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7: 95.9 WATD. Good evening. 804, 65 outside our studios, 63 overnight. Misty with occasional showers. That goes into tomorrow. We warm up to 72 for Thursday, 76 for Friday, a little drier. We see the sun for the weekend. Thank you, sun, for showing up for the weekend. Here's Josh Nichols.
8: This slow-moving, complex area of low pressure that continues to swirl along the southern New England coast will be the mechanism to deliver more scattered showers and thunderstorms for greater Boston, the Metro South, and the South Shore, especially during the first part of your Thursday. We'll find some patchy areas of fog around as well. Rainfall amounts have been at their highest in between routes 128 and 495, and of course even higher as you make your way towards Worcester County and into Connecticut. Temperatures for Thursday are going to be topping out close to 70 for a high, but the breeze is going to be shifting into the north as the storm slowly slips off to the east. For your Thursday night, look for some patchy areas of fog, plenty of clouds, a couple of showers around in the evening, the low temperature in the upper 50s. For Friday, clouds and maybe a sprinkle will give way to some partial sunshine. High temperatures will be into the upper 70s. Saturday looks like a fine day from hilltop to seashore with a mostly sunny sky. Highs will be into the low 80s. Sunday brings a freshening southerly breeze with sun giving way to clouds, the high near 80. For WATD, I'm meteorologist Josh Nichols.
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10: And good evening, folks. I hope everyone's doing well out there this evening that's listening in to Gary Levin and Friends here on 95.9 WATD. Tim, how are you?
7: Doing great. Another Wednesday night. Things could be worse.
10: That's true. It is pouring out. It did cancel a lot of the outdoor concerts that were scheduled up here in the Woburn area, but that's okay. Don't forget, next Wednesday night at the Brickyard here in Woburn, Renee Levitt, Renee and the Renegades Country Band will be playing, and also Renee and the Renegades will be playing this Friday night at the Beacon, which is located in Marblehead. It's going to be my first visit there, but I understand it's a terrific place for music, food, and just companionship, so looking forward to that as well. Also would like to say hello to my buddies Marty and Manny Patel from Cappy's Liquors. These guys, they'll stock you up for the football season, which is coming up very, very soon, collegiate and the NFL. So we're looking forward to that. On top of that, the Wicked Waterways. We're giving away a couple pairs of passes, and what you're going to have to do is text me at the end of the show for the answers. We will give you the question about the halfway point. It's going to be trivia. Actually, the trivia is going to be offered by a gentleman that's going to be our first guest of the evening. And by the way, our first guest of the evening, well, I'm really, really pumped that we got him. He actually operates a company called TKO Artist Management. It's actually a Nashville-based boutique firm. It specializes in artist and brand management with clients in country, Americana, rock. It includes guys like the Bacon Brothers. You know who that is. I'm not talking about bacon and eggs. We are talking about Kevin Bacon, as in the Bacon Brothers, Jamie Johnson, Jackson Dean. The list goes on and on. And I know it also includes, let's see, Glenn Campbell, God bless his soul, love Glenn, Jamie Johnson. I said Crystal Keith, the daughter of the guy or the reason I became a country music fan, Toby Keith, Chris LeDuc, Ned LeDuc, Mac McAnally, and Clay Walker. It's just a list of who's who in country music. So let's start out tonight's show, before we bring him on, and play him the song that got me into country music. Take it away, Tim.

And Should Have Been a Cowboy was actually the song that turned me into a country fan, even though I knew a lot about country music. That was my indoctrination to country music. And the 1990s, to me, was the greatest decade of country music, with the likes of Toby Keith, George Strait, Brooks and Dunn, and so many more. And, of course, the guy that was into the management is one of the biggest names in country music, not just country music management, but anything Nashville. How about a nice round of applause for the one and only Mr. T.K. Kimbrell?

0: All right. That crowd woke up. They woke up. How are you, TK?
1: I'm doing good. That's some introduction there. Thank you.
0: No worries. We'll love having you on. We've talked for 4 or 5 years now, and I finally got you on the show. I'm pumped. I've told so many people up there. Yeah, your name's in the local newspaper, just so you know. I'll send you a copy of that.
1: I'd love to see it.
0: Yeah, I'll send that down to you for sure. But TK, you yourself have managed an illustrious group of country musicians and others. And how the heck did you get into it, my friend? Because this is just such a marvelous career.
1: Well, I was crazy about music and basketball growing up. And somehow I quit growing at about 6'4". and having played center all through high school, you know, I decided I better go to Nashville. So in January of 1974, I was still 17, and I got on a Continental Trailways bus and went to Nashville. Didn't have a place to stay that night or anything, but I was so ate up with the music business and the Indiana Pacers that I went to Nashville and just started knocking on doors.
0: And that was it. And, you know, you said the Indiana Pacers. You and I have talked before, obviously, about those Indiana Pacers, which featured the likes of my good friend, Bob Nedelicki, George McGinnis, Billy Knight, Mac Calvin. The list goes on and on for those Indiana Pacers. And that was your favorite team.
1: It was. And until Larry Bird came out of Prince Lick, Indiana, and went to the Boston Celtics, and I bled green from the time Larry got there till the time he left. So, and I went to at least one Boston Celtics game every year he played at the Garden. And
0: nice.
1: Loved every second of it. And I saw him play many times at the Omni, the Pistons. I saw him play in New Jersey, of course, Indiana. And played the Pacers. But, yeah, I totally bled green the whole time he was there.
0: Nothing wrong with that. And Larry Bird, of course, one of the greatest basketball players of all time. And top three Celtics of all time, for sure. I put them there with Bill Russell and John Havlicek. Those are the big three for me from the Boston Celtics. I don't know whether you disagree or agree with that, but those are the three that come to mind when I think greatest ball players, greatest winners, and the greatest minds or basketball minds, that's for sure.
1: Oh, definitely. Yeah. I'd have to agree.
0: Good, good. I'm glad to hear that. We're one for one. All right. Country music, like I said, became indoctrinated to country music thanks to one Toby Keith. And God bless his soul. We lost him way, way too young. I got to see him 6 times playing here in the New England area. One time my wife and my daughter, Renee, actually had an opportunity to do the meet and greet. I believe that was in Manchester, New Hampshire, if I get that right. Mm-hmm. And very gracious individual, just a kind-hearted soul, and just full of talent in life and country music, dearly misses one Toby Keith.
1: Mm-hmm. Well, we all sure do. And, you know, I guess I've worked with, I still worked on his legacy and keeping it going. So, I've worked with him, 32 years and, you know, of course he passed a little over 2 years ago.
0: Yes.
1: But in all that time, he and I never had a crossword. He was a very thoughtful, balanced. There weren't a lot of ups and downs with Toby. He was solid and, you know, just a great guy. And he had a no-cancer rule on the road. And it's funny that cancer ended up getting him, but... you know, if there was somebody that wasn't a good person on the road, they got a ticket home. and he just wanted good people around him. And you know, it's pretty says a lot about him to say that we went 32 years and never had a crossword.
0: Wow. You know, his music for the time in the 90s, it changed. It changed dramatically from the 80s. And the Should Have Been a Cowboy song, and there were many others, don't get me wrong. And I could list probably 25 songs, bang, bang, bang, but this is not a test of Gary Levitt's Toby Keith knowledge. His Should Have Been a Cowboy, to me, was the baton being handed off to him from the likes of Willie Nelson's Poncho and Lefty, to me, up in that to that point. And I know there were a lot of great country songs, but to me, that epitomized country music as far as like the heart, the soul, the roots of country music. And then the baton gets handed to Toby, and he comes out with the song Should Have Been a Cowboy. Can you give us a little background on that one? Because I'd like to know, and I'm sure my listeners would like to know.
1: Yeah. He was on a hunting trip with several of his friends in, believe it or not, Dodge City, Kansas. And they'd been out hunting all day, and they went to a bar, grabbed something to eat, went to a bar. And one of the guys that was with him went up and asked a young lady to dance. Of course, they were in hunting clothes, and the young lady turned him down and wouldn't dance with him. And in a few minutes, a guy walked up in a cowboy hat, cowboy boots, and asked her to dance, and she danced with him. And someone in the group said to the dude she had turned down, said, "Well, I guess you should have been a cowboy."
0: Wow.
1: And they were staying in a one-story motel, you know, and Toby had brought his guitar, and he went back to the motel, not the hotel. This was a motel room, and he sat on the edge of the bathtub and wrote Should Have Been a Cowboy in 20 minutes.
0: Wow.
1: And, you know, you think about how creative that song is, you know, when you, the lyrics, it says a lot about Toby, because he wound up having 33 number one records in his career. And he wrote 27 of those, and 12 of those songs he wrote by himself, which is, that's one namers. That's what I call one-namers. And people that wrote songs by themselves were Johnny, Dolly, and Willie, Loretta, and great names like that. And so that's what I refer to Toby as. He's a one-namer because he didn't have a co-writer on Should Have Been a Cowboy, his first song, or his last song, Don't Let the Old Man In. Just a great guy, photographic memory. And he, to my knowledge, he only wrote down one song. And that was another song he wrote by himself. And that was courtesy of the Red, White, and Blue. So many times we were asked, well, could we get the original lyrics to Should Have Been a Cowboy or any one of his hit songs? He'd go, "Well, I never wrote them down. I figured if I couldn't remember them, they weren't good enough to keep." So, but he, total photographic memory, and didn't write down songs.
0: Jeez, that's a great story. You know, so many great songs. Like I said, I could list off a whole bunch, and I hope you don't mind, but one of my favorites was "Who's That Man?" Is that his real life experience, or is that a friend of his? What's the buddy? Because that was an earlier tune.
1: Yeah, no, that was not a real life experience. It might have been something he saw in one of his friends, but he's only married one time.
0: Okay.
1: He

0: his fifth single.
1: Wow.
0: And his first single, of course, was Should Have Been a Cowboy. Second was He Ain't Worth Missing. Third was Little Less Talk. Fourth was Wish I Didn't Know Now. And fifth was Who's That Man?
1: That's so cool. That is so cool. And you know what? The thing about Toby Keith is that big, booming, powerful voice. He's bigger than life. He was like 6'4", right? Are you guys about the same height?
0: Yeah, and he weighed about 240.
1: And what do you weigh? What do you weigh, TK?
0: This morning I weighed 178.
1: Wow.
0: Yeah, I weigh every morning.
1: But, do you really? You must be staying fit. You must be staying fit.
0: Yeah. Well, yeah, and Toby did too. You know, he played football. He played semi-pro football for the Oklahoma City Drillers shortly after he was out of high school. And but he, like me, he didn't quite have the size or the speed. And but he at least made a living playing semi-pro football for a while. And he decided he's probably better off trying music, and he was right, because he wound up becoming one of our biggest stars we've ever had in country music.
1: And I know he got rejected early on by some different record labels. Can you recount some of that story?
0: Yeah. And I guess we've all passed on things that we later looked back and either regretted or said, damn, why didn't I, you know, check that out better? But he went to Nashville and had a meeting with an A&R guy, an artist and repertoire person for Capitol Records. And he had six songs on the demo. Should Have Been a Cowboy, Wish I Didn't Know Now, Does That Blue Moon Ever Shine on You?
1: I love that song.
0: He Ain't Worth Missing. And the guy, like, played a verse in the chorus and said, well, you're not much of a songwriter. Like your voice, pretty good, but we really don't need another male. And he rejected Toby. And Toby was like, well, this guy's in the business. Maybe he knows what he's talking about. But the guy was totally wrong. And I think that guy's mowing yards today.
1: Yeah, he is. I told
0: you. What Toby always said.
1: Yeah, I gave him a $5 tip earlier today.
0: Yeah. And, but Toby used that kind of thing as fuel. And then out of the clear blue one day, I think, that particular cassette tape that had those songs on, he might have given it to a flight attendant on his way back to Oklahoma, and she passed it on to one of the hottest producers of the day, a guy named Harold Shedd, who produced Alabama, Reba McEntire, did a couple records on Glen Campbell, and was a really well-known producer and talent scout. And he listened to the song and heard something very, very different. And he called Toby and said, did you write those songs? And Toby said, yeah, I wrote them by myself. And he said, can I come see you Friday night? And Toby said, well, I have to get clearance from a club owner to play my original songs. And Toby got that clearance, and the guy came and listened to one set of Toby's original material, probably, which would have been 45 minutes on a Friday night. And the guy said, hey, I'm drinking tonight. Can I meet you at Waffle House in the morning? And Toby met him the next morning, and Toby got a record deal, and the rest is history.
1: That's a great story. I love that story. Did not know that story. And we'll, of course, replay this show for all our listeners out there. We've got quite a few.

0: It's a great audience from around the world, and I'm sure that most of the people did not know that Toby Keith story. Now, he had a nice friendship with a gentleman by the name of Wayman Tisdale, of course, who played for Oklahoma State basketball, and he went on to play in the NBA. The Phoenix Suns were one of the teams that he had played for, and he, of course, passed even younger than Toby did, and Toby did a nice specialty tribute song to him as well.
1: That's right. He and Wayman were really best friends. I mean, just they hit it off. Wayman had a love for music, and Toby had a love for basketball and anything OU. So they became great friends. They collaborated a few times. And, you know, after Wayman got sick, and he'd actually had his leg amputated, and Toby brought him out to the Academy of Country Music Awards in Las Vegas. And after the show, Toby took Wayman to the Paris, I think the Paris Hotel, and a great French restaurant there. And I remember Toby said, "Bring the best bottle of wine you have for my friend here." And the person waiting on us said, "Well, you know, it's the truth, and it's $4,500." And Toby said, "Then that's what we want. Bring it." And Wayman took one sip of that wine, and he said, "Toby, I can feel that all the way down to my toes that I no longer have on my leg." And Wayman just got that smile, and it made Toby so happy to make Wayman happy.
0: Yeah. I think Wayman Tisdale could have been one of the greatest basketball players in NBA history. I loved his game. I loved watching him. Of course, I love Toby Keith. We're going to actually switch gears here, folks. We're speaking with T.K. Kimbrell, manager for so many different great country musicians, Americana, rock, Kevin Bacon and his brothers. Here's the deal. I love Toby. I always loved Toby. Of course, his daughter, Crystal, was represented by you as well. But the one other guy that comes to mind in my country music world is the legendary Glen Campbell. To me, maybe the greatest country musician of all time, because he wrote, he sang, and he played. And a lot of people tell me the three best guitarists of all time are Chet Atkins, Glen Campbell, and Roy Clark in no certain order. What does T.K. Kimbrell say? Who's the best of those three, or are those the three best that you know of?
1: Well, in 1977, I had the opportunity to go to dinner with Chet Atkins, and he had just signed a guy I grew up with that was a year ahead of me in school, Steve Warner. We had a bunch of number ones in the 80s and 90s, and Chet had just signed Steve to RCA Records, and he took us to dinner. And no one but my dad had ever bought us dinner. So I saw the prices at the restaurant. I thought, man, Steve and I are going to be washing dishes tonight, because we can't even get a hamburger steak. But Chet picked up the bill. And at the end of the night, I worked up the courage to say, "Chet, I know you're the best that's ever been, but if you had to pick one guitar player, who's the best guitar player other than you?" And he said, "Well, it's definitely not me, but if I had to pick one, I'd say Glen Campbell knows more guitar than anyone." Wow. And so I figured Chet knew a lot more about it than me, and so I've always thought that Glen is the best. And, you know, he went to L.A. in 1959 and within a year was the hottest guitar player in L.A. and actually was a member of a group of studio musicians called the Wrecking Crew. And he played on songs he played guitar on songs by Frank Sinatra, including Strangers in the Night. He played on Elvis Presley.

0: played on You've Lost That Loving Feeling, Unchained Melody, The Monkees, the Mamas and the Papas, all the Beach Boys stuff, including Help Me Rhonda and Good Vibrations. And he also played on all those great Merle Haggard records from the 60s. That was Glenn Campbell playing a lot of that acoustic guitar. And of course, in 67, he had, by the time I get to Phoenix and Gentle on My Mind, which won him the pop and country Grammys in 68. One of the few times that's ever happened. So I got to go with Glenn, but you can't take anything away from Chet Atkins or Roy Clark or Jerry Reed. You got to put Jerry Reed up there also.
1: Great, great guitarist. Okay, here's what's happening here, because I knew I had a funny feeling that with you, we were going to be able to go all evening long, which I'm going to try, and I hope you allow me to have you back on the show. We have another gentleman scheduled to come on here who's all about the horror flicks. But with Glenn Campbell, and I'm not trying to cut you short by any means, it's just the way the show works out here. Glenn Campbell, Toby Keith, George Strait, Brooks and Dunn, Garth Brooks, I'll throw in there. Not my favorite. He's great, but not my favorite. But do any of those guys make Rushmore for country music? I got to think that some, and Johnny Cash has to be considered, and George Jones and Hank. I guess I could go on and on, but who is T.K. Kimbrell's Mount Rushmore for country musicians?
0: Mm-hmm. Well, if you're talking artists, you know, which I think you are, you got to put Johnny Cash up there. You know, Willie Nelson said, when God was handing out talent, Glenn Campbell got in the line twice. And Merle Haggard said, if there's one person that the good Lord gave too much talent to, it's Glenn Campbell. So I got to put Glenn up there.
1: Okay.
0: I think it'd be hard to argue against Willie, Hank Williams. I love Waylon Jennings. I love Tom T. Hall. Of course, Toby. I mean, you can't take it away from George Strait. They'd have to add a mountain for country music. You know, you might have to have two mountains up there for the great arts for country music.
1: I say so. TK, would you do me a favor? Because I don't want to end it here, but I do have my next guest coming on. If you promise to me, and I really appreciate you coming on this evening, can we get you back on before the end of the summer? Would you come on and we'll do part two, and we'll make sure we keep you on longer? But of course, it has to be at your convenience. Would you allow us
0: sure.
1: to have you back?
0: It'd be an honor.
1: Because I don't think we even scratched the surface on this. I truly don't. And we were just getting going, folks. And I know what you're saying. You say, why are you doing this, Gary? This guy knows everything about country music. At least I got some of those things right tonight, didn't I?
0: You did. You did good. Yeah, you asked some great questions.
1: Wow. We're going to ask more great questions. We're going to have you on again, folks. Again, this is TK Kimbrough, TKO, Artist Management, the likes of the Bacon Brothers, Clay Walker. You had, of course, Toby Keith, Crystal Keith, Glenn Campbell. The list goes on and on for him. And the guy knows his music inside out. He knows his basketball inside out, too. I'll tell you what, we'll reserve 5 or 10 minutes the next time you come on just to talk about basketball. But you know what I'm going to do? I'm going to bring on Bob Nedelicki from the Indiana Pacers to be on that night, and maybe a couple more Pacers. How about that? You want to do that?
0: Oh, I'd love it. Bob was my childhood idol.
1: So that'd
0: be awesome.
1: Count on that. I'm going to tell him that we're going to do that. Bob Nedelicki, former Indiana Pacer, TK Kimbrell, great music management out of Nashville, knows the game better than any, in my opinion, and probably in the opinion of many others. And we're going to

0: have him back here in late August, folks. You can count on it. TK, thank you for coming on tonight. Let's play a Glenn Campbell song on the way out. Can you do that for me there, Tim?
1: Thank you, Gary.
0: Thank you, TK. You're awesome. This is Glenn Campbell, managed by TK Kimbrell. We're going to get him back in late August.

tell you, that epitomizes country music at its best. Glen Campbell, you heard it from T.K. Kimbrell, who managed Glen Campbell, Toby Keith, and many others. He said that Glen Campbell is first on Rushmore when it comes to country musicians. And he says, you got to have Willie on there, too. He says he likes Waylon Jennings on there. So he said Merle. I don't know whether he's going to have the exact other three, but we know that Glen is on Rushmore. So that's it. This is making a major 180 on that when we go from country to horror, as in Spooky World. Do you get that music? Because this is a pretty good intro song. And we're going to test this gentleman's skills. Just play it, but don't tell him what it's going to be. Let's see if we got it. Go ahead.

0: This TV movie came out in 1972, and it was known as the most well-watched TV movie at that time of all time. I'm sure things took over after that. And my guest tonight from Spooky World, the founder of Spooky World, the one and only Dave Bertolino. How are you, my friend?
1: All right, sir. How are you?
0: Okay, tell me the name of that song, or what was that from?
1: I have no idea.
0: Oh.
1: You've got me.
0: That is Darren McGavin, Simon Oakland, and the one and only Night Stalker, the TV movie Vampire, modern day Las Vegas, which just had so many great, great scenes. But we got Spooky World's founder, the one and only Mr. Dave Bertolino, and I can remember you back from the early 90s when everything got started. How did Dave Bertolino come up with the concept of Spooky World, which was in Berlin, Massachusetts, not Berlin, but Berlin? Did I say it right?
1: Yeah, well said. Exactly. You know, it started with, I need to go back a little bit. I'm 14 years old. I'm at St. Patrick's Junior High School in Watertown, Massachusetts. And I come home from school, and my dad is home early and said, "Hey, I quit my job. And I bought a joke and magic shop called Little Jack Horner." And I said, "Oh, my God, I've been to that store, Dad," because my brother did magic. And, you know, he really was into it. And he was a regular shopper there. And, you know, so that was the start of getting interested in Halloween, because we had this massive Halloween section. And, you know, I'm going to just breeze through this quickly. Over the years, we developed a wholesale division, and then that was bought out by a company called Ruby's Costume Company, which made me one of their sales managers. And one of my jobs is, you know, providing props and displays to these little haunted house attractions. And they were little back then in the late 80s. You know, they were, you know, nothing of significance that drew a lot of people, but, you know, it was, you know, well thought of, and most of them were fundraisers. And, but I, you know, when I had the opportunity, I decided I wanted to do this hayride. And so I looked for a farm to rent in the Marlboro, Massachusetts area, which is where I was living in Sudbury at the time. And that was the start of Spooky World. I mean, frankly, it was just a hayride. And I hired a fellow by the name of Tom Savini. And in 1991, Tom stayed with me the whole summer at the farmhouse. And we built a hayride trail. And we trained actors, which were, you know, basically local townspeople, how to scare. And all of a sudden, we're in the haunted attraction business. And back then, there was never a horror theme park. We were the first horror theme park in America. It started as Spooky Hayrides in 91, but by 1992, we had haunted houses, we had a monster midway, we had an elaborate hayride trail that the wagons would travel upon, and there'd be 22 stage sets along the way with a couple of hundred actors performing skits. And that was the start of, you know, just this phenomenal, you know, pouring of entertainment that came into the world. And, you know, we kind of, you know, led the way to haunted attractions throughout America. And so that was the beginning.
0: And it was a great beginning, and I can remember some of the early days of Spooky World. But, again, how many years did you go at it for? Because I know it was a while. It wasn't just a couple of years. How many years was Spooky World?
1: Oh, no. I sold it in the early, like 2002, 2003, I guess.
0: Yeah.
1: And I moved out here to Los Angeles and started doing stage plays. But now, you know, I'm kind of retired at this point, but a couple of years ago. I had a documentary film crew that, you know, found the story interesting, and, you know, I let them follow me around, let them do interviews, and that led to the movie Spooktacular. If you get Amazon Prime, you can watch it for free, and it's the story of the building of Spooky World. And of course, Crown Publishing, Castle, watched that documentary and said, hey, we'd love to have you go one step further. Can you give us some revealing stories that you couldn't say on the film? And I said, well, some of them are a little taboo, but if you want to hear the other side of it, and of course, there's a lot of stories about the celebrities, so

0: I wrote a book, and they loved it. They released it on Amazon in May, and it's number 49 on the horror bestseller list. But it's not really a horror book, but they categorize that because it's more about, you know, the building and success of a Halloween theme park dynasty. And so that's what it's all about. And, you know, the book came out, and it's, I believe it's in all the Barnes and Nobles in America right now, and wherever books are sold. So very proud of that. And by the way, the photographs are incredible. It's kind of like a coffee table book. Because there's so many photographs. I think there's about 300 photographs in it.
1: Wow. That's an incredible amount of photos. And I do remember some of the celebrities that are out there, but could you run through, like, a bunch off the top of your head? And, you know, the ones that are in the book, I guess, that would be a good one. Or the ones that you mentioned more specifically within the book itself.
0: Well, the celebrities, you know, right from day one, you know, we're an attraction that had horror celebrities, and that's unheard of. In fact, these celebrities, when I brought them there, I was paying them a weekly salary, you know, what's called favored nations. Everybody got the same money, $1,000 a week back in 91. That was pretty good money. But the autographs were free. I mean, I printed the photographs, and they signed them. So there was Kane Hodder, who's Jason of Friday the 13th. Mm-hmm. There was Gunnar Hansen, who's Leatherface from Texas Chainsaw Massacre.
1: Yeah.
0: There was Butch Patrick from the Munsters TV show.
1: Yeah, Eddie.
0: And Tiny Tim and Bobby Boris Pickett. And and then a special guest was Tom Savini. But, you know, all of these people were signing autographs, but they weren't charging for them. And so in year two, I brought on more celebrities. And then they started charging, you know, a very small fee. I think it was $10 for a black and white picture, $20 for a color. You know, these days you go to the horror cons and they're like $100 for an autograph.
1: Yeah, so taking then, the picture, they charge. Yeah, to do a selfie, I think they're like $50 now.
0: Is that right? Yeah, it's interesting. I've been doing the horror cons for my second book, which is called The Top Horror and Halloween Events in America. And we basically give an award to the many categories, best haunted houses, best Halloween theme parks, which, by the way, the original Spooky World, which has now moved to New Hampshire, is right on, you know, high on the top of the list of the one of the top horror theme parks in America. It's just phenomenal. But also we do haunt-themed restaurants, haunt-themed coffee shops, horror film festivals. My friend Tony Timpone just contributed a whole chapter on the horror film festivals. And so this book is coming out next January, but we're very proud of this current book, which is Behind the Screams of Spooky World, Near and Dear to New Englanders. So, and I think this is my first podcast or interview for a New England-based media company. So this is an honor because I'm back to my roots there in New England. And I'm happy to say, by the way, that I will be at Silver Screen. Are you familiar with Silver Screen?
1: I am. Yeah, I am. But go ahead.
0: That is at the DCU. You know, it's in Worcester.
1: Yep.
0: They take over the whole convention center, and they have hundreds of retailers that are selling horror-crafted merchandise. They have dozens of horror celebrities that are signing autographs. And then they have panel discussions. So I have a panel coming out this October. I'm not sure of the date. I think it's the second or third. It's the Saturday, the first Saturday in October. And on the panel is my good friend Linda Blair, along with my former vice president, Fred Sherman. And we have a special moderator, Joyce Kilhaywick, who covered Spooky World in the early years. And we've got a lot of other celebrity surprises popping in on our panel. And that's happening on that Saturday afternoon at Silver Scream.
1: Yes, I saw, actually, believe it or not, David, I saw Joyce Kilhawick post something on LinkedIn today because I'm good friends with Joyce. She's been very, very supportive of my career and vice versa. And she's been on my radio show a couple of times just because she's a terrific young lady. She's a brilliant young lady, and she really is gifted on her reviews and critiques of everything in the entertainment world. I loved listening to her reports when she worked on Channel 4, and I still love her reports, even though it's not on television anymore. You can still catch Joyce Kilhawick doing that stuff on social
0: media. Yeah. She's been on that. She was actually Roger Ebert's partner when Gene Siskel left the show.
1: Yes, that's right.
0: Joyce subbed for... And was, you know, partnering with Roger on the show. I forgot the name of it. Was it called Back to the Movies or Back, whatever? But anyway, it was a weekly review show, and it was, it was quite popular in its day.
1: And I remember it well. I was going to say that the silver screen thing that you got coming up there, thing at the DCU in Worcester. Who are some of the people aside from Joyce? I mean, are you going to bring in some of these horror people that?
0: With me on the panel will be Spencer Charnas. Now he's a kid. I shouldn't call him a kid. He's not a kid anymore. But as a kid, he went to Spooky World, and he loved it. And he was so he kind of sought me out. He said, connected with me. He said, my music is inspired by Spooky World. And, you know, he talked about the celebrities he got to meet there and how he now has the pleasure of hiring those celebrities for his Silver Scream event. And Spencer Charnas created this Silver Scream event, and he is, one of the top horror conventions in the United States. It's just a phenomenal success, and I'm so proud of him, and I'm proud that New England has this great horror Halloween event called Silver Scream, and so I really encourage you to check that out. It's a lot of fun.
1: We definitely will. In fact, I'll even reach out to him as well as Joyce and make sure that I'm going to that, because that's something I'd like to see, especially items for sale. I mean, I'm into that. I'm going to have to pile a lot of money into my pocket that day, because I know I won't leave there spending just $10, that's for sure.
0: But, it's funny. There's a lot of, general merchandise, but most of it is handcrafted, one-of-a-kind horror and Halloween collectibles. I mean, it's just so cool. I mean, it really is one of the outstanding horror conventions in the United States.
1: Okay, so you're into the horror stuff, which I love, and I do like horror flicks. So I mentioned The Night Stalker early on for TV movies, and another one that came to mind, of course, was Stephen King's the original Salem's Lot, which starred David Soul and James Mason.
0: Sure.
1: And that was the whole kitchen scene there where Mr. Barlow all of a sudden appears in the kitchen, and he clangs the mother and father's head together, kind of like Moe did to Larry and Curly on the on the Three Stooges, and knocks them out.
0: Right.
1: They're gone. And, of course, you got David Soul and the young kid there, and I'm drawing a blank on his name. But that vampire at that time, that scene to me was like one of the scariest in all vampire movies when they came. But to you, there has to be one movie in particular that you got really, really frightened by one particular scene. What would that be? Unless you're invincible or you're not bothered by anything.
0: No. What got to me was, and most enjoyable too, was House of Wax, which of course is Vincent Price.
1: Right.
0: It's an early movie, I think early 60s probably. And, I think color movies were coming out in color, and I remember it was kind of 3D effects, which was very cool. And I was, at that time I was like probably 6 or 8 years old, and I'm watching that movie, and it scared the yell out of me. And since then I befriended, of course, Victoria Price, who is the daughter

0: Vincent Price, and she allowed us to use Vincent's, her dad's likeness in our documentary, and it's kind of an interesting way we do it. He's my kind of alter ego throughout the movie, although it is a documentary. It kind of follows the rail with Vincent guiding my life, so to speak. And it's kind of done tongue-in-cheek, and it seems like it's really well done. And that's on, if you have Amazon Prime, it's free. I think it's on Shudder now, too. Somebody's telling me it's Tubi as well, Shudder and Tubi. So, that it's a great way to visit Spooky World without leaving your living room.
1: I like it. All right, I just been informed by my producer, Tim, that we are running out of time. I wanted to make sure that I give you one more trivia, and this is too easy. Go ahead, give them that song if you can. You remember this one. Tim, if he doesn't get this one, let's give him the other one, because the other one's a gimme. This was a TV show, The Sixth Sense. And give him one more if you can, real quick. All right, this one you know. I know you will.
2: Oh, that's an easy.
0: That's Tubular Bells from The Exorcist.
1: There you
0: my
1: go.
0: My Odenfeld. Yeah.
1: Oh, I love it. I love it. Hey, Dave Bertolino, thank you very much for coming on tonight. Everybody
0: my
1: was abbreviated,
0: pleasure,
1: which means we got to get you back on again if you'll do it. As we get closer to Halloween, when is Scream Fest again? I'm sorry, the Silver Scream?
0: Silver Scream's first week of October, and I'm happy to have you. If you want to record something there, you know, for broadcast, that would be great.
1: That's what we'll do. Thank you very much,
0: all
1: Dave
0: right,
1: Bertolino. Man. I will stay in contact with you. We're going to have you back on again on Gary Levitt and Friends in late September to promote that event, which again is called Silver Scream, as in I'm screaming.
0: Yes.
1: There we go.
0: Yes.
1: Thank you, David.
0: All right, brother.
1: Take care.
3: In brief, it's a little more of the same, but it's going to be straightening out. It's going to be straightening out. In the meantime, we're going to be hitting them very hard because it's our turn to hit them. They know it's coming. They're asking us not to do it.
4: The Federal Reserve left interest rates unchanged again after its two-day meeting. The markets, which are already down all day thanks to the warning Ron and falling tech stocks, dropped even further. A fiery hearing on Capitol Hill today. Dr. Anthony Fauci facing a blistering assault from Republican lawmakers over his work during the COVID-19 pandemic. Fauci invoking his Fifth Amendment rights and not responding to a single question. Just one ticket sold in Florida in last night's Mega Millions drawing for an $800 million grand prize. Tonight's Powerball drawing jackpot now at $663 million. This is ABC News. New court filings detail the coming arguments from prosecutors and defense attorneys in the James Comey case.
5: James Comey's attorneys point to internal documents showing how the FBI has fruitlessly dug into court transcripts, old news articles, and AI chatbots to try to find examples of people using the phrase 86 to signify an intent to kill. Comey's lawyers say the FBI even interviewed convicted mobster Sammy the Bull Gravano to see if he ever used the phrase. The court papers say Gravano, whom Comey prosecuted, claimed a gangster would never use that term because law enforcement would know what it meant.
4: ABC's Stephen Portnoy. The Federal Communications Commission is banning imports of new foreign-made humanoid robots and power inverters and citing national security risks. The move targets China, which dominates the global market. Michael J. Fox will receive this year's Bob Hope Humanitarian Award for his contributions to Parkinson's disease research and advocacy at the Emmy Awards in September. Dave Packer, ABC News.
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12: Good evening, 904, 65 wet degrees outside our studios. Misty overnight, occasional showers, only dropping a couple degrees, about 63. The pattern continues tomorrow. Mist, occasional showers, up to 72. And Friday, we slowly dry out. A few showers can't be ruled out. 76. Weekend is looking nice. 83, 84, Saturday and Sunday. Not bad, not bad. So hold out for the weekend if you don't like the rain. But the rain, we bring up our drought deficit, you know. The rain's good for something, right? Here's Josh Nichols.
13: This slow-moving, complex area of low pressure that continues to swirl along the southern New England coast will be the mechanism to deliver more scattered showers and thunderstorms for greater Boston, the Metro South, and the South Shore, especially during the first part of your Thursday. We'll find some patchy areas of fog around as well. Rainfall amounts have been at their highest in between routes 128 and 495, and of course even higher as you make your way towards Worcester County and into Connecticut. Temperatures for Thursday are going to be topping out close to 70 for a high, but the breeze is going to be shifting into the north as the storm slowly slips off to the east. For your Thursday night, look for some patchy areas of fog, plenty of clouds, a couple of showers around in the evening, the low temperature in the upper 50s. For Friday, clouds and maybe a sprinkle will give way to some partial sunshine. High temperatures will be into the upper 70s. Saturday looks like a fine day from hilltop to seashore with a mostly sunny sky. Highs will be into the low 80s. Sunday brings a freshening southerly breeze with sun giving way to clouds, the high near 80. For WATD, I'm meteorologist Josh Nichols.
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15: Hello, everyone, and welcome to the show. You know, most of us have a thing we do to take the edge off of a bad day. But for a lot of people, that habit has turned into a secret life that's quietly wrecking their world. Today, we're pulling the curtain back on sexual addiction. Yep, that's right. My guest is Rick Manabat. He is a certified sex addiction therapist, and he brings a perspective most don't have. He grew up in a home where this addiction was the elephant in the room. So he understands the damage it does to a family from the perspective of a son and a clinician. Rick, thanks so much for joining us tonight to help make sense of this big mess. So let's let's get right into it. You know, the good guy paradox. You know, you work with doctors, pastors, dads. So how does a good man end up with a secret life that could burn his whole world down?
16: Oh, great question. You know, I would say back in the day, I was born in the 70s. Mm-hmm. And back in the day, it was kind of like, if your child looks at porn, today we're living in when your child looks at porn.
15: Uh-huh.
16: With the advent of the internet and then the smartphone, I think the access has made it possible for just everyone to be affected by this. I would say that there are some things that can play into why some people get hooked into this. It could be trauma. And two, your family of origin. Whenever we see guys and we're working with this issue, that's typically what we see. I like to describe this addiction as a tree. And when you look at a tree, you see the leaves and the branches and the trunk. But when you dig underground, you see the root, and the root is always something different. And so we see the porn, we see the prostitutes, we see the massage parlors. That's the obvious stuff.
15: Mm-hmm.
16: But when we look at the root, mm-hmm. it's connected to a lot of different other things. So,
15: and you grew up with a dad who was hooked on, addicted to porn. Is that right?
16: Yeah, he was.
15: Yeah, so I'll tell our listeners a little bit about that, if you don't mind.
16: So, like I said, I grew up in the 70s, and my father had magazines, and when my parents were still married, he had them laying around, and my mother was just like, hey, you need to hide those things. And so he put them in the basement where we didn't find them. But then they went through a divorce, mm-hmm. and he lived in an apartment, and when we would go visit him, the porn was just everywhere. It was in the bathroom. It was on the countertop. It was in his bedroom. He just did not hide it.
15: And how old were you at the time?
16: Oh, I was like 5 or 6.
15: Oh, wow.
16: Yeah,
15: wow.
16: Yeah. Yeah. Huh. And then when, if for you older listeners, when Betamax came out and VHS came out,
15: mm-hmm.
16: he had created porn videos, and he would leave them in the cabinet of his kitchen. And so I would reach for a bowl for cereal,
15: oh.
16: and right next to the bowls, you would see his videos, and he'd have their names written on them. Debbie Does Dallas. And, you know, so on and so forth. So it was just all out in the open. He didn't try to hide it.
15: And how did you feel about that?
16: You know, at the time, obviously it was a very curious thing.
15: Yeah.
16: Now as an adult, when I look back at that, I've often wondered, why in the world did this guy leave all that out? Just in doing my own therapy, my dad passed away in 2013, so I never got the question answered. But my thought is, it was like his way of maybe making me and my brother men. Good intention, bad results, you know.
15: Huh. It's interesting that you said this guy rather than my father. So I'm just curious about that. I mean, maybe that's just me being overly analytical or overly curious, but it's just funny that you refer to him as this guy, and I would think.
16: Yeah,
15: right?
16: So I would describe my father as he was not a horrible father in the sense that he ever was abusive or, you know,
15: That's pretty sexually abusive, though, no?
16: Yes, exactly. No. Yes, thank you for saying that. He was never that, mm-hmm. but he was just absent. You know, my dad left our house when we were... So, you know, my parents got divorced when I was around 6, and then my dad moved to California in high school, and that was the end of it. Like, I hardly saw him, and... And even in my childhood, when he was around, mm-hmm. there wasn't an engagement. There was no attunement. And so when he died, you know, people would respond with, like, such sadness. And, you know, the pressure was to match their sadness. Oh. But I lost my father when I was 6 years old. So it was like it wasn't a loss. So when I say that guy, it's because there was never a really relationship.
15: Well, there was a loss that you never had, right? But not him per se. And then sort of practically speaking, so how did that ultimately – well, we know it obviously affected you in that now you you counsel people who have sexual addiction. So we know it obviously profoundly affected you. Did you then end up getting into sexual addiction?
16: Yeah. So, you know, because of all the porn everywhere, I would say that I was exposed very early, way too early for my own sexual development.
15: Mm-hmm.
16: And there's a part of the story that I should share. My dad also molested me.
15: Oh.
16: Yeah. And so my father basically would give me a hand job, so to speak. Mm-hmm. He would masturbate me. Oh. And I actually did confront him later in life. And he said what I believed about the porn is he said, oh, I was just trying to make you a man.
15: Oh.
16: And so, you know, you put those two together.
15: Yeah.
16: The molestation and the exposure to pornography, it awakened my sexuality way too early.
15: Mm-hmm. Obviously.
16: And so as a young boy, I was very, very sexual, very curious about the female body. And then in my 20s, I went through a divorce. And if your listeners have ever been through a divorce, it's like your moral compass turns off for some reason.
15: Yeah.
16: I went crazy. I like to say that I took a nosedive off the immorality tree and hit every branch going down.
15: Gosh.
16: And so I just said to myself, I'm going to do whatever I want. And I did. I did everything sexually. I just watched porn constantly and just hooked up with anyone and everyone. And that was kind of like that opened the door, or that opened Pandora's box of my addiction.
15: Mm-hmm.
16: And then even after like kind of coming out of that whole scene, I still was dealing with the addiction for a while, for like 10 years until I met my future wife. So.
15: And then so you were still addicted when you met your future wife?
16: Yeah, I met her. And, you know, she and I, I'm not saying that this is, you know, I'm not imposing this on anyone, but I wanted to wait to have sex until I got married to her.
15: Uh-huh.
16: And I remember thinking like, okay, I'm going to try to do this with her. And, I thought, what if, you know, the night before the wedding, I look at porn, like it's just going to ruin things, you know, like I didn't want to have that.
15: Mm-hmm.
16: And then
15: mm-hmm.
16: I heard someone on the radio, talking about sex addiction. And I ended up calling her and I just said, hey, I think I have a problem here. And she told me, she's like, you know, the first thing we're going to do is you got to get 90 days of sobriety under your belt. And I was like, okay, 90 days. And after I hung up the phone. Yeah.
15: And this is the night before you're getting married.
16: Well, no, this was like probably 12 months before I got
15: married. Oh, I'm sorry. I'm confused.
16: Yeah.
15: Okay. Sorry about that.
16: That's okay. That's okay. And I called her and she told me, you know, you're going to have to get 90 days. And I hung up the phone and I sat there and I thought for a second, I was like, oh my goodness, I have never been 90 days sober. and that was the realization that I had a problem. And so that was the beginning of the journey.
15: Mm-hmm, mm-hmm. And was it obviously it was a struggle, but how big of a struggle was it for you? Were you able to go through a program or support groups and get through it? Or was it just on, off?
16: No, I kind of did it on my own.
15: Mm-hmm.
16: I mean, I was very open about it. I would tell people. I never was in a group, but I did stay sober and well past the wedding night. You know, when I met my wife, we were both in grad school and I was in a counseling program. And when I graduated, I decided this is what I want to work with. I want to work with guys who struggle with this stuff because I knew it so well. And so then I got training in it and learned what are the actual steps. I did a variation of those steps that I learned. And so, but then I got the training and learned how to actually implement the steps.
15: When did you decide? So when actually did you specifically decide that this is the, because you said you were in a counseling program, but,
16: yep.
15: But it wasn't specific to, sexual addiction at that point, right?
16: No. Yeah. It was just like to learn how to be a therapist.
15: Uh-huh. What made you want to be a therapist?
16: You know, I've felt a calling to that world probably since high school. I remember the day I graduated high school, I talking to a student and I said, "Hey, so what are you going to do?" And I remember she's like, "Oh, I think I want to be a social worker." And I remember being like, "What in the world is this a social worker?" And she told me, she's like, "Oh, you help people and you do this." And I was like, "Oh, that sounds cool." Uh-huh. And then I decided to do community college after high school, and then actually dropped out and started working. And I was working in a restaurant, and one of the waitresses was in a program. It's the Jane Addams School of Social Work here in Chicago. It was for social work. And I was like, "Oh, social work, I know what that is." And we would talk, and she would tell me about her classes. And I remember just being like, "Oh, this sounds really cool." And so, long story short, in my 30s, I started looking into grad programs. And the first one I looked into was a doctorate. And they asked me, they said, "What do you want to do with this degree?" I said, "Well, I just want to sit with clients." And they're like, "Well, you don't actually need a doctorate." I was like, "Okay, done." And so I looked into master's programs and I got accepted. And
15: and everything else is history. Yeah.
16: Yeah. I would say the day I started to work with clients, which is what you do in what's called your practicum, mm-hmm. I was like, "Oh my goodness, I absolutely love this. So, yep.
15: Rick, we're going to take a short break. When we come back, you have mentioned that you work with men. So I'm just, is that correct, just men?
16: I have worked with usually the partners of sex addicts, but I mostly work with men, yes.
15: Okay, so I'm just a little bit curious about that, but we are going to take a short break. Listeners, stay with us here. We will be right back. 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You'll be glad you did. All right, we are back, and you are listening to the Francesca Lucas Show. I am speaking with Rick Manabat. He is a certified sex addiction therapist, and he brings a perspective most don't have because he actually grew up in a home where this addiction was very, very present. So big welcome back to you, Rick. Thanks for joining us tonight.
16: Glad to be back.
15: So my curiosity is that you mentioned before the break that, you know, you work with men. You said usually 90% of the time, I guess you would say that it's with men. So do women not have sexual addictions? Or, because I find that sort of curious.
16: Yeah. Women do. And I mean, some of the research is showing that more and more women are having problematic behavior with pornography. The difference, I would say, is it's just like right now, I would say in our culture, it's

0: alcoholism or any other kind of drug or gambling, street drugs? Is it all sort of the same way of thinking? Does the brain work that sort of same way? Because I know that if someone is has a problem with alcoholism, you know, they say it's a disease, or, you know, it's a lot of people think it's a disease, whether it is or it is not. I really don't have any idea, but I believe it is. But so I guess my question would be, so is sexual addiction along those same lines, that same problematic addictive behavior, or is it different? Where does it come from? I guess that's part B of that question. Does it come from some different place? Or so I know I asked a lot of questions in that one question, so you'll have to parse that out for us.
1: Well, I will try my best to answer all of them.
0: Okay, great.
1: One, I would say every addiction follows a very similar pattern. And think of a circle, and at the top of the circle, you would have, it would start with preoccupation. And then you move to the right side of the circle. That would be a ritual. Every addiction has like a form of a ritual. And then at the bottom of the circle is the actual behavior, whether it's drugs, alcohol, pornography, fill in the blank. Mm-hmm. And then after the behavior, the person feels despair, they feel guilt, they feel shame. And then it's just wash, rinse, repeat. The other thing I would say, you know, people often ask me, how do I know I have an addiction? And a very general way to kind of gauge whether someone does are two questions. One, does what you do have negative consequences? And have you ever tried to stop this thing or behavior and failed? And so if they answer yes to both, that kind of gives you an indication that there is an addiction. Sex addiction, I would say, is a little different. There might be some, there's definitely overlap. But what I would say is this: when I get a guy typically come into my office, and this guy is coming into because he has some unwanted sexual behavior that's just causing a lot of problems, what I typically find is that guy is acting out a story in his addiction. And it's my job as his therapist to help uncover the story and help him. And as we uncover the story, let's start working on the story. Let's start talking about the story instead of acting out the story. Mm-hmm. So let me give you a couple examples of what I mean by this. I had a client a few years back, and he came in, and you know, as I was getting to know him, I said, "Hey, so how did you, you know, what was your first exposure to pornography?" And he said, "Well, you know, in middle school, some kids told me about a website, and I came home and I typed it in, and I was instantly hooked." I was like, "Okay." And he said, "But I ended up finding something within that world that I started to navigate towards." And I said, "Oh, what's that?" And so let me just say this right now. Everything that a guy is into has meaning. Nothing is random. Nothing is just, you know, meaningless. It all has meaning. So when he told me that he found something within that world, my ears perked up. I said, "So what was that?" Mm-hmm. And he said, "I started to like webcams." And so I just said, "Oh, you like to watch people having sex live?" He's like, no guy. And again, my ears perked up because that's unique to him, that there's meaning there. Uh-huh. I said, "Okay, so what is it? What is it about watching a woman?" And he said, "Oh, I love watching a woman pleasure herself." I said, "Okay." And then he said this. He said, "But what really turns me on is when you could be in a room and she calls on you and you get to tell her what to do." And so I said, "Oh,
0: dominance.
1: Okay.
0: Dominance."
1: Well, when I heard that, my question to him was like, I said, "Hey, where in your story have you felt like a burden?" And he looked at me and his eyes got a little big and he said, "I've always felt like a burden." I said, "Please tell me." He's like, "Well, I was adopted." I was like, "Okay."
0: Okay.
1: And he said, "You know," he said, I eventually met my adoptive mother, or my biological mother. And I learned that she was a prostitute. I learned that she was a drug addict. And her giving me up for adoption was actually a very loving thing. He's like, "So I don't," he's like, "I don't carry that anymore. But the family that I grew up in

0: He's like, you know, because of my mother's drugs, I had a lot of issues. I think he had some learning disabilities or something like that. Mm-hmm. And he said that his family would have to take him to the specialist and go to the get this assessment. And then he'd have to go to this appointment. And he said, I constantly felt like a burden to them. And so as he shared that, I looked at him. I said, listen, I think I know what's going on here. I said, you're trying to work that out. I said, think about it. When you tell that girl on the other end of the line what to do, is she burdened by you or is she pleasured by you? And his eyes, like, I think his head exploded at that moment. And once we uncovered that, that's what we worked on. We worked on his belief about himself that he was a burden. And as that started to change and as the power of that started to decrease, the need for a webcam girl just started, it wasn't there anymore, and it started to go away.
1: I don't get it, though. So back up a second, because I'm wondering. Okay. I don't get it completely, and I'm pretty fairly psychologically savvy. I'm just wondering about my listeners. Okay, so I get that there's a story behind a sexual addiction. It comes from some place, and you're trying to act it out. I get that.
0: But
1: what is the connection between telling a woman what to do sexually and him being a burden? That part I'm getting disconnected with.
0: So growing up, he has this belief that he's a burden. Like everything I do is a burden to my family. Here's a world where I can go and tell someone what to do and they're not burdened by me.
1: Got it. That was easy. Okay, that was simple. Okay. I don't know how I missed that, but anyway, let me give you
0: another story just to kind of make this really drive in the point. This was not a client of mine, and this one's a little more extreme. But I knew of a client. This therapist shared that this client had come in, and this client's acting out behavior was very specific. There were three components to what this guy did. One, he would masturbate. Two, he would smoke a cigarette. And then three, he would go number two, basically take a dump. Yeah. And when this guy came in, you know, the therapist was kind of scratching his head, like, okay, what is going on here? but let's think of this as story now, okay? So as this therapist started to work with the client, this is what he uncovered. When this client was younger, he was in a boarding school. And sometimes he would get in trouble. And when he would get in trouble, the teachers or whoever would punish him by making him eat his own feces.
1: Oh, God.
0: Yeah. And so what this client was doing, he was recreating the story. He would stick something in his mouth, a cigarette. He would take the dump, you know, go number two. But instead of pain, he was bringing pleasure out of it by masturbating. And so...
1: Wow. That's pretty intense.
0: It is. But that's the power of story. When you get these clients coming in, there's a story being acted out. And once you uncover it, then that's where you work. You do all the work on the story.
1: What's so sad is that in life in general, anytime there's any kind of problematic behavior, any kind, right? It just, people don't really want to look at the story, right? They'll do everything they can to avoid it. You know, when someone gets into therapy, it's because they're in so much pain, they sort of have no choice. But do you know what I'm saying? It's really, it's a little tragic that you have to get to such a point of pain and angst to examine the story. But I would have never thought of sexual addiction as a story, although I'm sure you saw 50 Shades of Grey, right?
0: No, I haven't.
1: Oh, okay. Oh, okay. Well, do you know the story?
0: I mean, I know it's about BDSM and sexual stuff, I think, right?
1: But he had a very messed up kind of childhood. And I mean, he ended up falling in love with the girl, which is just, you know, unbelievable. Yeah. But what she had to go through because he wouldn't get close to her was just amazing. And he had to completely dominate her sexually. Yeah. Now, to me, that kind of story seems very easy to interpret. I mean, like, watching it, it's just like, oh, yeah, I get that. Like, I mean, it's kind of obvious. Or, you know, conversely, if a man or a woman, they want to be a submissive, it sort of seems like, yeah, okay, I get that. You know, I mean, I think that seems kind of straightforward. I don't know. What are your thoughts?
0: If you look at the research when it comes to sex addicts, what they find correlated is most sex addicts also have what's called disorganized attachment. Attachment is about how we connect in relationship. And so there's four domains in attachment, and they're basically based on two things, anxiety and avoidance. And so someone who's not anxious, not avoidant, that's what we call a secure attachment.
1: Right.
0: And that's a person who grows up in a home and they're very loved, they get their needs met. You know, there might be arguing, but there's always repair. And so it's a very healthy childhood.
1: Right.
0: And those people, you know, when they enter a relationship, they know how to get their needs met. They know that if there's a break in the relationship, they know how to fix it. And so they're just very healthy, emotionally healthy people.
1: There are people out there that are?
0: Yes. Yeah. There are some. Yeah. But most sex addicts come with a combination of both anxiety and avoidance.
1: Uh-huh.
0: And so, funny enough, sex addiction is also known as an intimacy disorder. And so if you're talking about 50 Shades of Grey, that guy probably had an intimacy disorder. He would not let her get close. He could do the sexual stuff. That was easy.
1: Right.
0: But to really be vulnerable with her
1: and
0: to let his guard down, oh, no, he's not going to do that.
1: Mm-hmm, mm-hmm. We're going to take another short break. When we come back, I would like to talk, though, about sort of the shame spiral. Like, why does feeling guilty actually make the person want to go back to the addiction? You would think guilt would make that person want to stop. So marinate on that question, and we will be back in just a moment. Listeners, stay with us here. 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Don't waste another minute. You'll be glad you did. And mention this ad and get 10% off. All right, we are back, and you're listening to the Francesca Lucas Show. My guest is Rick Manabat. He is a certified sex addiction therapist, and we've been talking about sexual addiction. If you're just tuning in now, You can also go over to my iTunes page and listen there if you missed part of the show. So before the break, Rick, I asked you about this sort

0: sort of shame spiral. And I'm curious, because if someone feels guilty or bad, what would make them want to go back to the addiction, other than it obviously it brings them some kind of excitement, obviously. But if they feel guilty, like, how do they, can't they say, okay, this makes me feel bad, so I'm not going to do it again?
1: Yeah. Oh, man, I wish it were that easy.
0: Yeah, I know. I know, because I'm thinking about it myself. I'm thinking about my own weaknesses just in general, you know, and if I get, like, really upset about something and then I, you know, like, kind of lose my stuff, you know, and then I feel bad about it. But, you know what, if something upsets me again, that sort of tends to be the way I will regulate my own emotions, which is not necessarily healthy, but, well, it's not healthy at all, actually. But, I mean, sometimes that will happen. If I get upset enough or I get really triggered, then I might, you know, get really upset. And like, oh, God, did I really need to do that? I feel really bad about it. And then, you know, but if it comes up again, there's a 50-50 chance I could, you know, something I always work on, because we all have things that we have to work on, right, because we're human. But, you know, I mean, if the desire is too strong to, like, tear into a situation, then, you know, I might just choose that. So, I mean, I certainly get that just because you feel badly about something doesn't mean that you're not going to do it again. But what is that mechanism that keeps people going back?
1: Yeah, I mean, there's multiple mechanisms. You know, one thing I would say, you know, as we were talking about attachment before the break, if you think of attachment, it's basically a person it's like a trauma. And you know, trauma is something that can happen to you that shouldn't. So, like, let's say you came from a home and used to get punched in the face by dad. Mm-hmm. That happened to you, but that should not happen. But trauma is also something that didn't happen that should have happened. Mm-hmm. So maybe, you know, maybe you grew up in a home where dad never hugged you or mom never said, I love you. That should happen, and it didn't.
0: Well, emotional unavailability, sure. Yeah.
1: Sure.
0: Yeah.
1: So when there's what we would call attachment trauma, what happens to a person is they start to believe something about themselves. You know, maybe it's I'm worthless. And so if a person thinks they're worthless, the thinking goes like this: I'm worthless, therefore I could never actually get close to someone, because if I do, they will eventually figure out that I'm worthless as well. Mm-hmm. And then they're going to reject me. Mm-hmm. So I'm never going to get my needs met. And so, oh, I found something where I can get my needs met. It's this thing right here, whether it's porn, whether it's prostitutes. So when a person goes into a shame spiral, that feeling of worthlessness comes up, and they're just basically going to that thing that they feel is going to meet their needs, which never actually really does. But but also it's so hard for them to go to a person because they believe they're worthless. So why would I try to get close to this person, because I'm such a worthless human being? They're going to reject me, and you probably don't want me anyways. And so, you know, that's where it gets stuck. That's one mechanism. I mean, the other mechanism, especially if we're talking porn, there is a change in the brain. There is a rewiring of the brain, as we say. And so that takes time to heal. I mean, I'm sure your listeners have heard of the term neuroplasticity, which means the brain is pliable, it can change.
0: Yep.
1: And so that's the hope I would give people. Mm-hmm. Is like, listen, yes, your brain has been rewired sexually, but it could also be rewired back to a healthy brain. So there are multiple mechanisms.
0: That would be the ideal, right, wouldn't it? And I think that the person has to be at a point where they're very, very low to feel like they have no choice but to rewire their brain or to do the work, right? It's not gonna happen unless there's some serious pain. But now, realistically, how long does it take once the person begins this sort of therapeutic process for them to come around and to be able? Of course, it depends, I'm sure, on how much they backslide, how much they work at it. All those things, of course, matter. But what's really realistic for someone who may be listening right now that wants to say, hey, you know what, I'm going to get some help with this?
1: Yeah. You know, that's funny. Like a lot of clients, when they come in, they're wondering that question, like, how long is this going to take? So one thing, there's two answers to that. One is I would say to that client, listen, that's the wrong question.
0: Yeah.
1: What I would want from that client is, listen, however long it takes, I just want you to be fully committed. Okay. Just
0: yep.
1: commit to the process.
0: Yep.
1: But, I'm going to drop a name here. Patrick Carnes. This is who I got my training from.
0: Mm-hmm.
1: If you look up this guy's name, this guy's been doing sex addiction work since like probably the 90s. I mean, he's just been around forever.
0: Mm-hmm.
1: And what he found in his research, and he would say, if a person is fully committed, like they are just willing to make change after change after change, he would say 3 to 5 years.
0: Wow, that's a long time. But then again, yeah. I mean, isn't that like any addiction, really?
1: Yeah, and if you think of it, most clients will come in and they've been doing it for like 20 years.
0: Yeah.
1: So 20 years of addiction versus 3 to 5 years of hard work to be free from addiction, I'd say that's a pretty good bet.
0: Well, and also, yeah. I don't know, it's not like 3 to 5 years, but I'm sure they're progressing as they go along, although I would suspect it's not particularly linear, right? I mean, I would think there's a lot of, you know, sort of back and forth.
1: Yeah.
0: Right. So
1: I think the term you're trying to say is relapse.
0: Yes.
1: Part of the change is actually relapse. And that's a really hard thing, because when someone does relapse, it's so painful to the client and it's so painful to the family members, like especially the wife. It's just like, oh, it's like she's wounded again. But I would say to that person who's trying to stop an addiction, the best thing to do, which is almost counterintuitive, is to just continue to be honest. When you fail, you say you tell the people around you who you've committed to that you failed.
0: Mm-hmm.
1: And I've heard many wives say, you know, I hate it when he relapses, but he tells me every time and I trust him.
0: And that's
1: gold.
0: It absolutely. That's interesting, because I was thinking about just that. Like, why is it so easy for an addict to look someone that they love in the eye and just lie? I mean, I'm wondering, are they lying to their spouse or have they already lied to themselves?
1: Yeah. To me, it's a form of deception.
0: Mm.
1: But what I've also found, too, is it's almost like a survival instinct. Because of the shame, they believe that if people realize this about me, I will be fully rejected. And so it's almost like they're trying to protect themselves, not from the lie, but from being like totally rejected and unlovable. Although they still need to come clean. Like again, it's so counterintuitive, because I hear all sorts of excuses like, oh, I just want to protect your feelings, and I'm always like it is not your job to protect your feelings.
0: Exactly.
1: Your job is to be honest with her. And really the lies are what destroy the relationship.
0: Absolutely. Always.
1: Yes.
0: I just switch gears here for just a second, because and talk about religion, and you know, for the religious listeners, why is just praying more sometimes the least helpful advice that they can get? I mean, how do we bring faith into the room without it feeling like a lecture?
1: Yeah, I've been a Christian since 93. I was raised Catholic, and then I converted over to Protestantism, and I would say that that's where my faith journey really began. And I was 20 when I was in 93.
0: Mm-hmm.
1: And I think, you know, the whole like pray about it or I'll pray about it is really a person's just uncomfortableness about knowing what to say.
0: Mm-hmm.
1: If I could be completely honest.
0: Yeah.
1: I do work with a lot of clients who have a faith background.
0: Mm-hmm.
1: And just to give you an example, faith is important, but it doesn't always like satisfy in a sense. Mm. And so like, let's say I get a client coming in and they believe they're worthless, that they think they're a piece of SHIT.
0: Right. They're not. No matter how much you pray, that's going to be pretty hard to switch right?
1: Well, like, you know, they come in and they tell me this. If I were to say to them, no, you're a child of God, you're made in his image. Mm-hmm. You know, I list out all these Bible verses.
0: Oh yeah.
1: That doesn't change their feelings about themselves.
0: Never.
1: It's deeper. You have to walk with them in their story and find out what happened to them that they started to believe this about themselves. Mm-hmm. So just telling them that they're a child of God
0: just doesn't
1: change. It won't change it.
0: Yeah. I wouldn't think so. We are going to take our last break. So listeners, stay with us here. We will be right back.
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0: 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You'll be glad you did. All right, we are back, and you are listening to the Francesca Luca Show. I am speaking with sexual addiction counselor Rick Manabet. So, Rick, we have about just less than 10 minutes left. I just have some kind of questions here and there. One is about the sort of comparison trap with social media. And, you know, this is it's almost like we're addicted to perfection in a way, right? Mm. And so since we're talking about addiction, I thought I might just, like, sneak that question in there because I think it's a big one. I mean, everyone's out there, look at my – you know, you always know the ones who are, like, taking pictures of all their food when they're out with all their friends and have
1: guilty.
0: To post – yeah, exactly, guilty, yeah. You know, but the one who has, like, the most perfect life and everything is just so ducky – And I think that it's really hard for a lot of people. You know, I mean, I just, it's almost like people will put on Facebook sometimes that they're going to do a social media detox, and next thing you know, they're back on there. I mean, I'm on there for business, but, you know, I think that the social media has really changed the way we look at our own real life relationships. And are we addicted to perfection that just doesn't exist? Or what are your thoughts on that?
1: Yeah, I think social media definitely paints a picture of a person's life that everything is great. And, you know, I had a professor in my grad program make us memorize a quote. Mm-hmm. And to me, when I think of, you know, how social media kind of creates this whole picture of like, oh, this person's, you know, they're just doing amazing. The quote goes like this, be kind. For everyone you meet is fighting a great battle. And I love that.
0: Yeah. And, oh, for sure. You know, for sure.
1: And so you know, no matter what you see, if a person's even having a bad day, what if that person lost their loved one that day and that's what's going on? So everyone you meet is fighting a great battle. And so just be kind. But in terms of the social media, yeah, I agree. I think a nice detox or a fast from social media is a good reset.
0: Mm-hmm.
1: Go on, you know, hang out with people and have real interaction.
0: Yeah.
1: And on the flip side, I mean, you'd probably agree with this, Francesca. Social media has caused us to become more mean. I feel like on social media, we're way meaner to people than we would be in person.
0: Oh, for sure. Absolutely. I'm going to, again, shift gears here a little bit and just kind of talk about, you know, there's a lot of those apps out there that they have these, you know, an app for accountability for this, for that, whatever it might be, whether it be for a diet or lifting weights or whatever it is. I feel like it's almost an accountability lie. And I feel like, would you say that having a filter on your phone to stop the porn, to fix the problem, is that just like putting a lock on a fridge for a guy who's starving? I mean, to me, that seems kind of, it seems like a little trite. It seems a little, I'm not really sure of the word, but it doesn't seem like it would really do the trick.
1: Yeah. It's like you're minimizing a situation here. I would say if that's the only thing, I would totally agree with you. When it comes to this work, think of Band-Aids and surgery. And that to me would be a Band-Aid. That's putting a Band-Aid on a situation. However, I would say this. If I tell all of my clients, the first, especially if there's porn, I would say the first thing we need to do is we need every device locked down.
0: Mm-hmm.
1: I want you to lock your iPhone down, your laptop down, your iPad. If you have a smart TV, there's probably a browser. I want that locked. I would say if you're married or in a committed relationship, I would want you to ask your partner if you could have her stuff locked too. Because let's say she were to, you know, leave to go to the grocery store and she forgot her phone, and that thing's not locked up, that's tempting for you. So I definitely say locking up your devices is very important,
0: mm-hmm.
1: because what we're really trying to achieve is sobriety.
0: Right.
1: And so
0: and an alcoholic wouldn't go into a bar room with a friend, right? If when they're trying get off booze, right?
1: And that's not, you know, there's no quick fix in this work. There's no magical button that we got to figure out and push it and it's going to be all solved. It's multifaceted, but definitely locking your devices. And then I would add to that, you know, you talked about accountability. To do this work, you cannot do it alone. You just can't.
0: I was thinking that, yes, that it would be very, very difficult. I mean, you know, willpower is a little overrated. I mean, I believe that one does need to have willpower. You know, I mean, we have to obviously, because what is willpower? It's having the will, wanting to do it.
1: Yeah.
0: But wanting might not necessarily be enough with any kind of addiction.
1: Yeah.
0: Right?
1: Yeah.
0: I mean, I think that like white knuckling it or trying, you know, harder almost always feel by, you know, you start on Sunday, by Tuesday night, you know, it's all bets are off, right? So
1: yeah, I mean, try telling an addict, just stop it. Yeah. Like, when has that ever worked? Yes, he's. I want to stop it, but I just can't stop it.
0: Right, yeah. So what would be the first step? If someone's listening and they're terrified right now, what's the very first thing that they should do when this show ends, if they are listening and they feel like they have this issue?
1: Yeah, you know, if you're listening and you've never told anyone about this, go tell someone. Just there's so much power in putting it outside, mm-hmm. and putting it out into the, you know, putting it out and not keeping it to yourself. And then if you're willing to talk to a person, whoever mm-hmm. that is, mm-hmm. ask them, you know, talk to them about maybe the possibility of getting to

0: see a professional. Mm-hmm. And they'll be a sounding board and probably someone to encourage you to do it. It's terrifying coming into therapy. Like it is.
1: Absolutely.
0: But coming in is also very brave. And so it's one of the bravest things to admit that you can't do something. It's so powerful.
1: And when you're you're feeling ashamed, as these folks do, I would think that isolation is a big piece of it. They're knowing they feel bad about themselves and they have this secret to create a wall that, you know, no one can get through. So I think that's probably so getting to just tell someone sounds like it would be a great plan. So, Rick, with that, knowing what you know now, what would you say to the kid version of yourself who was watching his own dad struggle with this?
0: Yeah. Oh, my gosh.
1: I know. That's a loaded question. Yeah.
0: You know, I would come down to him and I wouldn't shame him. I would say, hey, your curiosity about this stuff is actually really good. Like, you should be curious about this stuff. You're at an age where you're starting to be curious about everything. But I would say, but come to me and ask me about this, and I'll give you the healthy version. You go down this road, you're going to get an unhealthy version of sex. Mm-hmm. It's not going to give you everything. But if you come to me, I'll tell you a healthy version of what sex should look like.
1: Well, that's beautiful. All right. Well, Rick, thank you so much for making this heavy topic feel like something that we can actually handle. And to everyone listening, the light is always better than the dark. So is there anything you want to take away, you want to leave with our listeners before we say goodnight?
0: Just to reiterate, I would say if you're a person who's struggling with this, look for community. And I'm not talking about friends. Friends are different.
1: Yep.
0: But people who actually struggle too alongside you, because when you share, they will know exactly what you're talking about. So don't do it alone. Reach out for help. You're not alone, and it's the bravest decision you can ever make. Thank you so much, Francesca.
1: Thank you. This has been so enlightening. I really do appreciate it. All right, we've got to wrap things up and say goodnight. I hope you enjoyed the show as much as I did. If you missed part of the show, you're going to want to mosey on over to my iTunes page and listen there, because this is a great segment and lots of great information. So we will see you next time.
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1: The jury handed down its decision after deliberating for at least 22 hours since June 13th.
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0: 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Coverage of the Karen Reed murder trial.
1: A jury finding Karen Reed not guilty of second-degree murder today in the death of her Boston police officer boyfriend, but guilty of a lesser charge of drunk driving.
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1: The jury handed down its decision after deliberating for at least 22 hours since June 13th.
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Good morning and welcome to episode number 464 of the radio program called Together with Patrick Ryan. Song called Shadows from 50 years ago, 1976, Barry DeVorzon released that record. It's sometimes you can find that as the B-side to Nadia's Theme as it was re-released then. Originally, the theme called Cotton's Dream from Bless the Beast and the Children on the B-side of that record. Shadows. Wow, what a nice song, right? So smooth. And at the top of every hour during this show, you'll always hear an awesome instrumental, and I always take you somewhere. And it's always as if we're riding in the back of a station wagon, looking out the window of the world we once knew. And for the next 4 hours, that's what you and I are going to do. This show takes place in the 20th century, in the sweet spot of our hearts. And you never cross into the future with me. We only stay in the past. This time machine can only go backwards. And tonight, you and I are going to have a great time here on the show. Now, next week, I'm really excited, because not only is episode number 465, which means that's 100 episodes since 365, which is, if you had a, you know, you could listen to the whole show, you know, the whole show for a whole year if you wanted to. Now you could do another 100 episodes, okay? So that's next week, and it also falls on my favorite episode ever to do of the show, which is called the Lost in the Desert episode. And that'll be Lost in the Desert episode 9 next week. But tonight, we're going to be listening to some of the albums released 50, 45, 40, 35 years ago, with a couple of spotlights, especially one on Eddie Rabbit's album called Step by Step. It's 45 years old as of tomorrow, and we're going to listen to a couple tracks from it. It's my favorite record by Eddie. History from the 20th century timeline. We're going to turn on MTV on August 1st, 1981, 8181, and watch some of the videos that would fit on here to Gone Together, the Love Song Show. And we're going to do a South Shore Music Circus recap later on. I went to go see Met at Work this weekend. How about you? If you were there, you saw a great show from Colin Hay, along with Toad the Wet Sprocket and the Japanese all girl punk band called Shonen Knife. Oh, we remember them. So last time I saw them, Lollapalooza 1994. And maybe I even talk about Rock the Lot, which happened just last Saturday afternoon. Chris Atwood is back, and Rock the Lot was a great time. I was there, and I met some new listeners that day. And one of the emotional responses that I was trying to get. See, the way I play, I don't really play music. I play visuals. I play video on a keyboard. And we have a jam that Tristan and I do called 80s in Love. And it's when I take all of the clips that we love from all the great 80s movies, and I kind of play them. And the emotional response that I'm trying to get from somebody watching that is exactly what I got from two girls who were right there in front of me when they saw me playing music from Better Off Dead. And we were playing the Better Off Dead song, Get to Know You Well, from Howard Jones. And I was playing some clips, but it's not just Better Off Dead. It goes through, you know, a whole bunch of 80s movies. And since this summer is the 40th anniversary this month of Ferris Bueller's Day Off, how about we say goodbye to Sloan? You know, Ferris leaves, he leaves Cameron's house, right? And he drops off Sloan. And then he has to run through the backyards to get home without getting caught. The song that Ferris and Sloan say goodbye to is this one, The Edge of Forever, from Dream Academy. And I hope I elicit that emotional response in you. He's going to marry me, Sloan says.

0: Oh, yeah, you and I have been listening to some of the songs that are the love themes from some of our favorite 80s movies. I kicked it all off when Ferris drops off Sloan in Ferris Bueller's Day Off, Dream Academy with Edge of Forever. Then we went and with Lane Meyer and Monique out on a date over at Pig Burgers from Savage Steve Holland's masterpiece, Better Off Dead, Arrested by You by Rupert Hine, the song from The Date. Thompson Twins with If You Were Here, the song where Jake and Samantha have her birthday cake lit up with 16 candles at the end of the film. Max Carl right there with The Circle. That's the song that Deb and Hilly and Wyatt and Gary hang out with after they take on the mutants in Weird Science. I got one more for you, but the reason why John Hughes could really pick out a great 80s love song was because at that time he was listening to a radio station called 97X, the future of rock and roll. Oh, hang on a second. There it is.
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3: Ray,
0: enough, Ray, okay? That's the scene in Rain Man where they're driving in the car and they're listening to 97X, the future of rock and roll. Well, the song you heard in the background while they were listening to 97X was a great tune called Lonely Avenue from Ian Gillan. Let's get in the car with the boys.

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2: Oh, there she is. I love you, Ma. I love you so much. And I hope you can hear the show tonight, wherever you are in this universe. Up there with the Lord. Well, you just heard the Lonely Avenue song from Ian Gillan, which makes an appearance on the Rain Man soundtrack. It's the song in the background when they're listening to 97X. And I've been taking you on a journey through the love songs of some 80s movies, because when I was playing at Rock the Lot with Alien TV, Tristan was playing some love songs, and I was playing the visuals from many of our favorite 80s love moments in, you know, the movies, and I was trying to elicit an emotional response from the people in the audience who knew exactly what I was doing. And there was a handful of people who came up and were like, oh, I loved seeing all those clips. I mean, you get to see Danny LaRusso bouncing that ball while he's talking to Allie with an eye on his knees. You get to see Lumpy say hello to Claire when they're on television in the end of Scrooged. You get to see, you know, all the moments where people are in love. Oh, all of the Breakfast Club at the end, you know, when Claire gives her earring to Bender and he puts it in, you know, that kind of stuff. That was what I was playing. And there is a clip in that video bank that I play from the movie Real Genius. It's the moment where Mitch Taylor goes back to the dorm and he finds Jordan there, the girl he's in love with. And they kiss each other for the first time. And they do it to this song. You're the Only Love from the Paolas. Real Genius, 1985.

listening to some albums released 50, 45, 40, and 35 years ago in that block. Kris Kristofferson with The Stranger I Love from his Surreal Thing album, which was released on July 31st, 1976. It's 50. Squeeze with House of Love from their Play album, which was released last week on the 23rd in 1991. It's 35. And Gordon Lightfoot's album called East of Midnight was released July 30th, today, 1986. It is 40 years old. And Anything for Love, what an awesome song from Gordon on that one. And started that off with Eddie Rabbit. We're going to hear a couple more from the Step by Step album, released tomorrow in 1981. It's 45. You heard I Don't Know Where to Start, one of my favorite love songs ever. And that's one of the best records to hear them. Well, I heard from both Bob from West Wareham, and I heard from Fireball Bill, the Marshfield Madman. And Fireball wanted to dedicate a song going out to the Marshfield Police Department. I want to say thank you for keeping the town of Marshfield safe. And he wanted to play a song for the folks in the precinct to walk like an Egyptian, I guess. Huh? Start doing that thing with your hands. One 1:50 in the morning here at 95.9 WATD.

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It's the summer of 1991. And you and I are out at the movie theaters in July of 91 celebrating the 35th anniversary of Point Break. There's a song called Love on the Beach into the Razorhead Raid from the soundtrack. The music by Mark Isham, who did the original score. The love theme from Johnny Utah and Tyler. That's their song. And, of course, Bodie is Patrick Swayze, the leader of the ex-presidents. And Keanu Reeves and Gary Busey trying to take him down in Point Break. July of 91. Good morning, everyone. And welcome to Together, episode number 464, here on July 30th, 2026. And we've been having a great time tonight celebrating some movie music, and we've been going to the movies. I'm going to take you to the movies some more later on in this hour. And before the top of the hour, you heard It's Raining Again, going out to Bob from West Wareham, who called that one in. And you also heard Bob Welsh with Can't Hold Your Love Back from his Eye Contact album from 1983. And it is Bob Welsh's birthday coming up tomorrow. On July 31st, 1946, he was born. It's Raining Again from Supertramp because, once again, Bob, it is raining, and we love to pull out the famous Last Words LP from 1982 and play that one. And here in the beginning of this hour, I wanted to take you to, let's see, what are we going to do here? I was going to either go to the movies first or listen to a Kenny Rankin song that's over on the turntable. Ah, let's listen to the Kenny Rankin song. How about that? Song called Silver Morning. And welcome to the Silver Morning of July 30th.

That's the kind of music you hear on Together with Patrick Ryan. Guys who can sing like Kenny Rankin from 1974, the title track from Silver Morning, the album. And now, let's go to the movies, shall we? Jump in the back of the station wagon with me. We're going to 1986. Going to check out a Tom Hanks and Jackie Gleason movie, you remember, called Nothing in Common. Well, the film has a great soundtrack with some of our favorite love songs singers on the album. And one of them, the one I'm going to start with, has a little bit of health news in this week's news. Carly Simon announced this week on social media and through her publicity people as well that she has begun a battle with Parkinson's disease. And so we send all of our loving, healing energy out to Carly, wherever she is right now. I believe she might live out on the island, out in Martha's Vineyard still. So we'll start with a song from the Nothing in Common soundtrack from Carly to start off hour number two. Some great music on this soundtrack. You're going to hear it all right now. Together's on till 5 a.m., 95.9 ATD.

40 years ago, hitting theaters on today's date, the 30th of July in 1986, the film called Nothing in Common, Thompson Twins, with the theme to the movie Nothing in Common. You also heard Christopher Cross with Loving Strangers from that record, and Carly Simon, who started that all off. And we'll leave that movie for a little while. Maybe I'll play something from the original score in a little while. But I heard from Larry in the van, who's out there driving. He's on his way, almost on his way to Duxbury. Wanted to hear a double deep cut. Wanted me to get some Marshall Tucker records and play a deep cut from one of each. So what I did was I ran down the hall and I grabbed it on vinyl like a real DJ. And I got one from 1976, the album called Long Hard Ride. And excellent song on there. So you're going to hear two from Marshall Tucker Band.

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0: two deep cuts from the vinyl albums of the band called Marshall Tucker Band. And you can catch those guys live at the Saltrium Music Circus on July 16th. This upcoming, August 16th, pardon me, I think I said July, coming up on August 16th, next month, Marshall Tucker Band, Holding On to You from the Long Hard Ride album from 1976, which somebody spilled something on. I picked the one song on there, Larry, that had some kind of schmutz on it. I don't know what it was. And Fly Eagle Fly going out to you, Larry, flying down the road, getting his job done from the A New Life album from 74. And I'll play another bonus track coming up for you later on before the top of the hour. But you heard my sister's voice at the bottom of the hour. Let's do that one more time.
1: Hi, this is Jill from Plymouth, and you're listening to my brother Patrick on WATD.
0: And over the past two shows, I have been dipping into a bag of 45s that belong to my little sister and her friend Nikki back between the years of 1987 and 1991. Now, some of these 45s were purchased at Bradley's, and some of them were bought at the Hingham Music Store when it moved into its residence at the Harbolite Mall, and it was there for a bunch of years, and you could buy tapes and 45s there. And so these 45s came from those two places. Now, I remember this, and you may too. There was a band that had a one-hit wonder with a cover of the song Kiss Him Goodbye. Na na na na na na na na, hey, hey, hey, goodbye. You can't call that song that, so call it Kiss Him Goodbye, right? The band called the Nylons had a hit with that in 1987, but how about we listen to the B-side of that record? It's a love song called It's What They Call Magic.

Listening to some 45s coming out of my little sister and her friend Nikki's box of 45s that they had. And you heard She's Like the Wind on the 45 single from 1987. Bodie from Point Break. We heard the theme to Point Break at the top of the hour. Swayze right there. And the Nylons, a cappella group with vocal harmonies, a song called It's... Oh, boy. It's when... I can't even read. Yeah. It's what they call magic. There we go. My own handwriting escapes me sometimes. It's what they call magic. And Tiffany with the B-side to I Think We're Alone Now, No Rules. Great love song on the 45. And that brings us to 2:52 in the morning, and you're listening to Together with Patrick Ryan here on 95.9 WATD, the South Shore's radio station. How about we listen to some music that was released 50 years ago this month? The Dwight Twilley Band released the Sincerely album

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composer Patrick Leonard with the original score to the film that opened on today's date, July 30th, 1986, Nothing in Common, starring Tom Hanks and Jackie Gleason. Song called Nothing in Common, the title track to the film, I guess, and Saved by the Grace of Your Love, the beautiful voice of David Clayton Thomas, who passed away on June 24th, just this year, from the More Than Ever album, Blood, Sweat, and Tears, which was released on today's date in 1976. It's 50 years old. Great to hear a song from the record on the day it was released. Could Be Love from Dwight Twilley Band, his Sincerely album, released on tomorrow's date in 76. It's also 50 years old. And that brings us to the top of hour number three of the radio program called Together with Patrick Ryan, The Love Song Show. 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Well, in this hour, you and I are going to turn on MTV as it came on the air this weekend, August 1st, 1981, 8/1/81. And we'll do that in a little bit. But I told Larry in the van that I was going to play one more song, a bonus song for his requests. And there was one great Charlie Daniels Band record that I found in the record library that I didn't know we had. And so I wanted to play the song off there called Slow Song. A love song from Charlie Daniels Band. Here on the Love Song Show. This hour is going to be fantastic.

Yeah, and you're tuned in to 95.9 WATD early in the morning. Hearing some Eddie Rabbit on this early morning from the Step by Step record released in 1976, tomorrow on the 31st. And another record from 1976, Charlie Daniels Band's High Lonesome was released in this 50 years ago, two 50-year-old records, and a song called Slow Song from that album. All right, you and me are going to turn on MTV as it aired on August 1st, 1981. And how about we start at video number 14? It is the band from Canada, the pride of Canada, April Wine with Just Between You and Me. So you're going to hear the number 14 video, which is this one, the number 20 video, the number 15 video, all coming up.

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The band that would become Crowded House, Split Ends with One Step Ahead. They were played on the very first day of MTV, and they were video number 28 with that song. Sailing from Rod Stewart's Atlantic Crossing album from 1975 was the video at number 15 on the very first day of MTV. And my Mr. Briefcase from Lee Retenoir's R.I.T. album from 1981. That was at number 20 in the very first videos ever played on MTV with Eric Tagg on vocals with Lee Retenoir on guitar. And Just Between You and Me from April

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2: Hey, thank you so much, Mike Ryan. I appreciate the bottom of the hour sweeper, letting everybody know it is 3:30 in the morning. You just heard Kid Blue from Louise Goffin, the 133rd video played on MTV on August 1st, 1981. And let's see, earlier I made a mistake. I said that Eddie Rabbit's Step by Step was 50 years old. It's 45 years old. And Carole King's Tapestry is 55 years old. And like I was saying, it is number one. Her daughter right there, Louise, doing pretty well for herself in 1983. All right. Well, I wanted to tell you some program notes that next week's episode of Together, number 465, is my favorite show to do. It is the Lost in the Desert episode. And if you've never tuned into that show, you're going to like it. It basically feels like you're lost out in the desert. And all of the songs are about that. And it's never the same songs twice. It's never every year I find different songs and go, oh, that's a song to put in that show. So it's a good show. And I wanted to tell you that tomorrow, July 31st, from 6:15 until 10 or 9 p.m., depending on whether Chris does a Friday flashback 9 at 9, I will be the host of The Alternative tomorrow, Friday evening. Chris is on a trip out to California, and when Chris is away, I am the guest host of that show. So I hope you'll tune in. We had a great time this past weekend.

at Rock the Lot number 7. And I heard from Fireball Bill, who called in a little while ago, wanted to send a song out to Larry in the van. He heard me play the song Fly Eagle Fly for Larry. He wanted to hear another song about flying birds for Larry. Flying through the night. Fly like a bird from Boz Scaggs, 1994.

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In May of 1989, the Doobie Brothers released That Song, and by July of 89, it was in number 9 in the top 10. July of 1989, The Doctor. You also heard from The Rock and Roll Doctor, Little Feet, from their Hoy Hoy album, released tomorrow in 1981. It's 45 years old. Sometimes from Poco, or Sometimes We Are All We've Got, is the long title of it. And that's from their Blue and Gray album, released on today's date, 45 years ago, 1981, the 30th. Rain is Falling from ELO, the Time record, was released tomorrow, 31st, 1981. We're doing some 45-year-old records. And rain is falling tonight here on a rainy night. Another song that mentioned the rain falling and the wind blowing was Fly Like a Bird from Boz Scaggs. And I got one from Robbie Neville. He released his album in 1991 called Day One. Oh, hang on.

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legendary saxophone player David Sanborn. His birthday today, July 30th. Oh, get funky. Come on, David. Oh, yeah. July 30th, 1945, he was born. And sadly, he passed away in 2024, but we keep his music alive. His Voyeur LP over on turntable number one from 1981. It's 45 years old. Backing vocals, the female vocals on that, Valerie Simpson of Ashford and Simpson, Patty Austin, Cassie Sissick, who was the voice from You Light Up My Life, the original singer of that and the movie, and Lanny Groves, who was also a voice in cartoons. She was from Gem. She's also a jazz musician and a great vocalist in her own right. But wow, some heavy hitters on that song in the vocals. Just those backing female la-la-la kind of vocals. Oh, Babe, What Would You Say? From Cass Elliot. Her album called The Road Is No Place for a Lady from 1972. And it was Cass, she passed away on the 29th of July in 1974, 52 years ago. Paradise from Robbie Neville. His Day One album is released tomorrow in 1991, making it a 35-year-old record. And that brings us to the top of hour number four of episode number 464 of Together with Patrick Ryan here at 95.9 WATD, servicing Greater Boston, the South Shore, the rest of the world at 959WATD.com. Here in this hour, I'm going to take you to the movies. Get in the station wagon with me right now. And we are going over to the Braintree General Cinemas in the parking lot at the mall. We're going to go in. We're going to watch Liza Minnelli and Dudley Moore in Arthur. It's out in theaters right now, 45 years ago. It just came out in 1981, along with the movie Endless Love. So let's listen to some music from the Arthur soundtrack that isn't just the best that you can do. We always hear the Christopher Cross song. Stephen Bishop.

The man could make a love song. Bob Welsh. From his self-titled album from 1981, To My Heart Again. It's Bob's birthday tomorrow, July 31st, 1946. 3 years earlier, on the same day, Lobo was born. You heard him with Love Me For What I Am. And Fool Me Again from Nicolette Larson. And Stephen Bishop with It's Only Love. Two other love songs that are from the film Arthur. We always hear The Best That You Can Do by Christopher Cross. Never really hear other songs from that soundtrack. Those two are fantastic. And that brings us to a special call that just came in. I heard from Maria from Norwood. Over the weekend, we were both at the Men at Work show at South Shore Music Circus. Maybe you were there too. And I thought I'd be able to find her. I was looking everywhere. I know what she looks like. I've met her before, and I'm looking all around. It turned out she was next to me in the next section. I was kind of looking over to the side. I didn't really look. Maybe I didn't look to that section enough. Anyhow, we never found each other, but I just heard from her on the phone. And during the concert, Colin Hay spoke to the audience a few times, and one of the stories he told was after Business as Usual was released and then Cargo was released, the guys released a record called Two Hearts. And sometimes he's a little bit self-deprecating. And he referred to that album as, you know, not having enough hits on it. And that's for the record company. You know, maybe you don't have enough hits for the record company and you don't sell enough records. And so maybe the record company drops you eventually. But that doesn't mean you didn't make a fantastic record. And so he referred to the Men at Work album, Two Hearts, as his 17-cent album. I was like, oh, that's a little harsh. It's one of the best records you guys released. Happens to have this song on it.

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The McGuire sisters right there with It May Sound Silly, July 30th, 1930. Christine McGuire of the sisters was born. Happy birthday, Christine. And I also say a big happy birthday to my brother Matt Delaney, who just called in. Today is his birthday. The man turns 69 today. We're going to play a birthday song for him coming up in just a moment. You also heard Everything I Need from Men at Work's Two Hearts album, released in 1985. And Ray Conniff and the Singers with Somewhere My Love, the number one easy listening song on this day, 60 years ago, 1966. You know, yesterday happens to be the birthday of a guy who was a wrestling manager and an all-out crazy actor. He played Mario on the early Saturday morning cartoon in-betweens of Mario, Mario Brothers. His name, Captain Lou Albano. And in 1986 or 85 might have been, the band NRBQ recorded a song with Captain Lou. So we say happy birthday to Captain Lou. And happy birthday to Matt Delaney.

I haven't got a lot to say to you, but I just have to say it anyway. It's very hard for me to sit down and kind of tell you that I was wrong. But I was. Take care, love.

Paul Anka right there, here on his birthday. He was born on the 30th in 1941 from his Anka 1974 album, Love is a Lonely Song. Before that, Toad the Wet Sprocket with the guitar player Todd Nichols, who sings that song called Outside, or sometimes called Crazy Life. They opened for Men at Work this past weekend at the South Shore Music Circus, and I learned something. They're kind of like Squeeze. There's two guys, guy who does the high parts, guy who does the low parts. That low parts guy is Todd Nichols. And you also heard Birthday from the Beatles. Going out to Matt Delaney here on his birthday. Happy birthday, brother. Great to meet you the other day at Rock the Lot. And you heard NRBQ with their tribute to Captain Lou Albano with Captain Lou in the song, celebrating Captain Lou's birthday, July 29th, 1933. And, well, you know, I love to end the show with an old TV show, the old credits to an old TV show. And a few months back, we lost the great actor who also played Ogre in Revenge of the Nerds, who was on First and Ten on HBO. Well, it happens to be Delta Burke's birthday. She was the manager of the team. The LA Knights, I think they were. Happy birthday! And Delta was in so many great TV shows. A couple of episodes of my favorite episodes of Touched by an Angel. She's in that.

Awesome. Well, I am going to leave you with some music from Gilbert O'Sullivan. It was on this day in 1972 that he hit number one on the Adult Contemporary chart with Alone Again Naturally. And I want to remind you that the best news team on planet Earth is on their way up to the plate in the next 10 minutes. Rob Hakala and Christine James with the South Shore's Morning News. And in a little while from now, I'll probably be asleep or driving home. Thanks for tuning in. I'll catch you next week. I'm on The Alternative tomorrow night, hosting. And next week, the Lost in the Desert episode. Tune in.

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1: ABC News, I'm Dave Packer. CENTCOM says the U.S. military has concluded a new round of retaliatory strikes on Iran, making good Wednesday night on President Trump's vow to retaliate after Iran launched attacks on U.S. bases Tuesday. Israeli Prime Minister Benjamin Netanyahu spoke exclusively with ABC's Lindsay Davis to discuss the ongoing Iranian war, shrugging off claims that he had misled President Trump into getting involved in the conflict during a now infamous meeting between the leaders in the lead-up to the war.
2: No, I didn't mislead either. The president didn't need to have, you know, nobody tells President Trump what to do.
1: A new Quinnipiac poll shows 66% of voters say the war with Iran has not been worth fighting. Fed Chair Kevin Warsh and the Federal Reserve voting to hold interest rates steady on Wednesday. Dr. Anthony Fauci Wednesday refused to answer questions from a Senate committee led by Senator Rand Paul looking into the origins of COVID-19, Fauci invoking the Fifth Amendment dozens of times. This is ABC News. According to court documents, Seattle police say bullets recovered from two bystanders killed in Sunday's shootout do not appear to have come from the gun that a 15-year-old is charged with firing. Instead, the documents reveal that shell casings from the scene indicate that four weapons were fired during the shootout, according to police. Microsoft posted strong quarterly earnings, beating expectations thanks to growth in its cloud computing platform and an increase in paid artificial intelligence users. Microsoft cloud revenue rose 27% year over year, driven by demand for Azure and AI services. K-pop powerhouse BTS says they won't submit for the 2027 Grammy Awards. It's an apparent protest over the Recording Academy's decision to launch a new Best Asian Pop Music category. BTS says they want their music to be heard for what it is rather than be divided by region or language. Dave Packer, ABC News.
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10: 5:05, the Marshfield temperature, we're at 63 degrees. Good morning. I'm Rob Hakala. The South Shore's morning news is underway. Welcome to Thursday. 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The WATD South Shore weather forecast, mist, occasional showers, and some rain still in the early morning hours here, and really not going to go away today. It's going to remain overcast, misty, with occasional showers, a high today near 71. Tonight, clouds, potentially a few light showers through the overnight hours, mostly cloudy, a low 57. Tomorrow for your Friday, clouds breaking to some sun. We'll have a brief passing light shower mist Friday morning. Then Friday afternoon, a blend of clouds and sun. Maybe a pop-up light shower, a high near 80. Saturday, a mix of sun and clouds, a high near 83. We'll have a full look at the traffic and the weather coming up on the 9s. 95.9 WATD. WATD News Time now, 5:05.
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5: 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All right, well, we are looking at wet roads this morning, but no reports of any issues now. We're looking at Route 3, no problems at all from Plymouth. As you make your way up into Weymouth, the expressway is okay. Furnace Brook up towards Columbia Road. Ted Williams Tunnel is okay into the, looks good, eastbound over to Logan. Cape bridges are fine. No delays on 44, 24, or 128. All wet roads, but very light volume and no incidents at this point. Traffic on the nines every morning. Traffic emergencies when they happen on WATD. Now the updated South Shore weather. And we are dealing early with the rain, and it will be cloudy and mist and occasional showers at times pretty much through your entire Thursday. Really not going to change a lot much. We're at 63 now, 71 cloudy, remaining misty, occasional showers through the day. Tonight, clouds, maybe a few light showers, a low 57. Tomorrow, for your Friday, clouds, breaking to some sun, a brief passing light shower and mist. Then in the afternoon, a blend of clouds and sun, maybe a pop-up light shower, a high 80 on Friday. For Saturday, we'll have a mix of sun and clouds and a high near 83. Right now, outside our studio in Marshfield, we're at 63 degrees at the weather station, WATD. Good morning. WATD news time now is 5:10 on a Thursday morning.

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Business news and sports with Brendan Connolly. 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
0: Morning. Welcome. The Sound Shore's morning news underway. It is a Thursday morning, 30th day of July, 2026. Rob Hacklow with the morning team. Great to have you along this morning. We're going to be with you right up till 10 o'clock as we get you up and out the door informed. Everything you need to know to start the day here at 95.9 FM, WATD. Temperature outside, we are at 63 degrees, and we're going to be heading for a high today around 71. And pretty much what you see out there right now is what we're going to have. Cloudy skies with some drizzle, areas of mist. High today up about 71, clouds remaining misty with occasional showers. Looks like some more rain tonight and tomorrow, maybe breaking to some sun, it looks like. On Friday, 80. Saturday will be better. A mix of sun and clouds, 83. We'll keep you updated with the traffic and the weather. Every 10 minutes on the nines on 95.9 WATD. Christine James is in our newsroom on a Thursday morning. Christine will be up at 5:30. She'll let us know what's going on around the South Shore. Get us up to date on the local news. Find out what's going on around the South Shore. Got a lot of local stories, certainly, to talk to. Stoughton, both the town manager and police chief in Stoughton, have been placed on paid administrative leave pending the outcome of an independent investigation. As we talked about yesterday, accusations, both sides. There's also a harassment lawsuit in there as well. We'll get more on that. We'll also be talking more about ongoing testimony from Lindsay Clancy's ex-husband, Patrick Clancy, also for those jurors. Again, as we talked about in the beginning, the agreement was made the 911 audio would not be released to the media. No one outside the courtroom would be allowed to hear it. It was played, some reporters saying, some of the worst audio they've heard in their career. Jurors yesterday heard that 911 call that Patrick Clancy made after he came home from the trip to CBS in 3V to find the home unusually quiet. Knocks in the door, calls out. No one answers. Opens the door to the basement, looks down there, calls down. No response. Eventually he goes upstairs, finds the bedroom, the door to his bedroom, he and Lindsay's bedroom locked, and he realizes the horror at that point. Something is very wrong. Opens up the door, a lot of blood in the bedroom, window open, ends up going outside, seeing his wife outside in the yard looking up. Says, "Where are the kids? What have you done?" And eventually goes to the basement and his complete horror is confirmed. We'll hear more testimony later today starting at 9 at Plymouth Superior Court. We'll get more on that coming up. Just awful listening again to some of the questioning yesterday that we heard. We'll hear more on that as well. Also, a 17-year-old driver in a stolen car killed. That was that crash that Christine came on and broke in late in our program yesterday. Stolen car. It happened in Abington. Several others hurt when that SUV crashed into a tree. Boy, busy, busy news. Lots of stuff to go on. All right, text line is open for you, 781-837-4900. If you want to connect in on any topic, feel free to do that, 781-837-4900. Red Sox got the win last night over the A's, 4-2. It is the final game in the series, game number 4 of 4. That'll be tonight at 9:40, and then the Red Sox will get ready to take on the Dodgers Friday night in L.A. We'll talk more about that coming up in the morning sports. Later on this half hour, we'll take a look at some of the events this date in history. Birthdays will be on the way after 5:45. And later on this morning, it is the Thursday edition of the South Shore's Morning News. So we got a pretty busy day today with a number of our usual guests in today. We'll have, of course, the South Shore Revolutionary War Minute with our good friend John Galuzzo. That'll be coming up at about 6:56 as we check in with John on Thursday mornings for a Revolutionary War Minute, celebrating the 250th. Later on this morning, after 7:40, we are going to be talking with Keiko Oral. We have our See Plymouth segment. We do that every Thursday at 7:40. Bob Taravecchia, Coastal Heritage Bank, will be up at 8:11. Our golf reporter, Liza Churchill, Goldie Bounce Golf at 8:41. Dr. John Hayes in the 9 o'clock hour at 9:22. And then we'll check in with the Center for Active Living in Plymouth, as we do on the final Thursday of every month, which today is. And we'll have Beth Hadfield, I believe, checking in at 9:35. Again, you are welcome to check in on the text line. That is open up for you at 781-837-4900. 781-837-4900. That's the text line if you want to connect in any topic you would like to comment on. Right now, it is 5:18 in the morning. And watching your money. It's time now for a recap on Wall Street from Wednesday.
1: From ABC News, Wall Street Now. Stock futures point to a higher open today, but they'll have a long way to go to make up for Wednesday's losses. The Dow plunged more than 1,100 points to close at 51,594. The S&P tanked 1.5%. The NASDAQ 1.75%. The ebbs and flows of the U.S.-Iran war have driven up gas prices for consumers. They've also pushed up the bottom line at Shell. The oil giant posted adjusted second quarter earnings of $9.8 billion, comfortably beating analysts' expectations. eBay has settled a lawsuit involving an alleged harassment campaign that included stalking, threats, and mailing of live cockroaches. A Massachusetts couple claimed that eBay employees targeted them because they posted negative comments about the e-commerce giant. And DoorDash is a step closer to flying deliveries right to your door. The company says it's earned FAA certification to build its own custom-made delivery drones and to put them in the air. Jim Ryan, ABC News.
0: Thanks, Jim. 519. WATD's traffic and weather. We update it every 10 minutes on the nines. And taking a look at the ride on Route 3 on the northbound side. No reports of any issues from Plymouth to Weymouth. Looks pretty good. Wet roads, but no major issues. Northbound on 93, that's getting busier. Route 37 onto the expressway. Expressway northbound is busy around Granite and Neponset, again up by Columbia Road. 24, 128, 44 in the Cape Bridges are okay. Traffic on the nines every morning. Traffic emergencies when they happen on WATD. Now the updated South Shore weather. 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All right, overcast skies, misty, occasional showers, high today 71, and that will be your Thursday. We'll have more clouds, mist, potentially a few light showers this evening as well, a low 57. Tomorrow, clouds breaking to some sun. Still a chance for some mist or a pop-up light shower. Getting better, though. Friday's high 80. And even better for Saturday, a mix of sun and clouds, 83. Right now, outside our studio in Marshfield, the temperature, we're at 63 degrees at the weather station, WATD. Coming up next, the morning sports.
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0: It's time now for WATD Sports. Good morning. I'm Rob Hakala. Well, it was a win for the Red Sox last night out in West Sacramento, California, as the Sox beat the Athletics 4-2. Andrew Monasterio hit a two-run home run in the 10th, and the Red Sox held on to get the win 4-2. Monasterio and Caleb Durbin each had three hits in this game as the Red Sox get the win. And they win despite stranding six runners over three innings prior to Andrew Monasterio hitting that two-run home run in the 10th. Red Sox will wrap up their series against the A's. It is game four of a four-game series tonight. That will be tonight at 9:40. And Sonny Gray is expected to get the start for the Red Sox tonight out in California. And then it'll be on to L.A. to take on the Dodgers starting tomorrow night. Patriots training camp will continue today in Foxborough. Gates will open up at 9:15, open for the public at 10:15 for the start of training camp. And that's our update on sports on WATD.
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5: July 30th, 1975. Former Teamsters Union President Jimmy Hoffa disappears in suburban Detroit. His son, James P. Hoffa.
6: The circumstances involved in his disappearance lead us to the conclusion that we will never see him again.
5: Although Hoffa is presumed dead, his remains have never been found. Hoffa's son is elected the Teamsters leader more than two decades later. 1965.
7: No longer will older Americans be denied the healing miracle of modern medicine.
5: President Lyndon Johnson signs Medicare and Medicaid into law. The government programs provide health insurance for America's elderly and poor. 1916. An estimated 2,000 tons of munitions explode on Black Tom Island near Jersey City, New Jersey. Suspicion focuses on German sabotage as the cause of the blast, which kills seven people 9 months before the United States enters World War I. 1945. Near the end of World War II in the Pacific, a Japanese destroyer torpedoes the USS Indianapolis. Only 316 out of the 1,196 men on board the battlecruiser survived the sinking and shark-infested waters. It happens just after the ship delivers components for the first atomic bomb that the U.S. drops on Hiroshima, Japan, a week later. 1863. Auto pioneer Henry Ford is born near Dearborn, Michigan. Ford's Model T car and assembly line methods revolutionized America's roads and its industry. And 1947.
8: I'll be back.
5: Arnold Schwarzenegger, the bodybuilder turned movie star who became governor of California, is born in Austria. Today in history, July 30th, Ed Donahue, The Associated Press.
0: 95.9 WATD, the South Shore's morning news. I'm Rob Hakala. 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

0: on Capitol Hill yesterday. Did you catch any of this? Dr. Anthony Fauci, former director of the National Institute of Allergy and Infectious Diseases, sat in front of a Senate committee facing tough questioning from Republican lawmakers over his work during the COVID-19 pandemic. Fauci declined to answer any questions before the committee, invoking the Fifth Amendment. He was subpoenaed to appear by Republican Senator and Committee Chair Rand Paul of the Homeland Security and Government Affairs Committee. Here's Jay O'Brien with more from ABC.
1: Anthony Fauci, remember, has a preemptive pardon from President Biden. It was issued not because of potential criminality, Biden said at the time, but because of concerns about potential political prosecution of Anthony Fauci. And so he's got that preemptive pardon that covers his time in government. President Trump even said that he views that pardon as powerful and says that he respects it. And Republicans on Capitol Hill have said the same. So it doesn't look like they are going to attempt in some form or fashion to try to, like, invalidate that. But now Chairman Paul has said he's going to use the fact that Fauci didn't answer any questions and try to refer him to the Justice Department for contempt of Congress.
0: That is ABC's Jay O'Brien. All right, birthdays coming up after the 5:30 news. We'll check in first with Christine James. And then a bit later in the half hour, after 5:45, we'll have our world-famous list of celebrity birthdays. That's coming up on WATD. 5:29, WATD traffic and weather on the nines. And taking a look at the ride this morning along the expressway, starting to see some building volume around East Milton up towards Southampton Street. Route 3 just slow at the top end approaching the split. 93 north is heavy in Braintree getting onto the expressway. No reports of any delays on 24 or down at the Cape Bridges. South Shore weather. All right, for today, we are going to have overcast skies, mist, occasional showers, a high 71. Tonight, cloudy. Again, the potential for a few light showers, a low down to 57. Tomorrow, blend of clouds and some sun. Friday, still a chance for a pop-up light shower, a high 80. Right now, outside our studio in Marshfield, the temperature is 63 degrees. Good morning. It is 5:30.
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3: 63 degrees, rain outside our South Shore studios at 5:30. Meteorologist Rob Gilman is in today. He's calling for mist with occasional showers. Not getting too warm, 71 for a high. 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Good morning. I'm Christine James. Now here's what's happening.
4: CENTCOM says the U.S. military has concluded a new round of retaliatory strikes on Iran, making good Wednesday night on President Trump's vow to retaliate after Iran launched attacks on U.S. bases Tuesday. Israeli Prime Minister Benjamin Netanyahu spoke exclusively with ABC's Lindsay Davis to discuss the ongoing Iranian war, shrugging off claims that he had misled President Trump into getting involved in the conflict during a now infamous meeting between the leaders in the lead-up to the war.
5: No, I didn't mislead anything. And the president didn't need to have, you know, nobody tells President Trump what to do.
4: A new Quinnipiac poll shows 66% of voters say the war with Iran has not been worth fighting.
3: That's ABC News. Meanwhile, Patrick Clancy, the ex-husband of Lindsay Clancy, the Duxbury woman accused of killing her three children before attempting suicide, was back on the stand yesterday. During cross-examination, defense attorney Kevin Reddington asked Patrick about the medications that Lindsay was taking.
6: To your observation, how dedicated was she to taking her medications as instructed by the numerous doctors that she ultimately saw?
7: She always took them as instructed.
6: Do you remember, did she in fact have a diary that she kept of the milligrams, the type of medication, the date that she took the medication, and what, if any, reactions that she had to it? Do you recall that?
7: Yeah.
6: And do you remember where that was kept? Did she keep it in any particular place?
7: I think she kept it in the kitchen.
6: In the kitchen.
3: However, during redirect, prosecutor Jennifer Sprague asked how certain he could be that Lindsay was following the proper protocols.
8: Now, in cross-examination, you said that Lindsay always took the medications exactly as instructed. Mm-hmm. But in direct, you said you weren't always with her.

0: every time she took the pills. Is that correct?
1: That's correct, but the understanding was that she took it as directed.
0: Because she told you she did?
1: Yeah.
0: And because you trusted her to do so?
1: Yeah.
0: Okay, but you can't sit here and say definitively that she took every pill exactly as instructed every single time because you didn't watch her every time, correct?
1: I was not standing next to her every time she took pills.
2: The jury was excused for the day, and the trial will resume at 9 a.m. We'll tell you what happened in Stoughton last night right after this.
3: Here in the wild suburbs of Massachusetts, we observe a rare creature in its natural habitat, a distracted parallel parker.
4: I barely touched it.
3: But the damage is done. The rear bumper now resembles a crumpled accordion. Nearby, another victim of modern life. Ah, yes, the feral shopping cart attack. A devastating strike to the passenger side door. Good news, when life throws dents, dings, bumps, scrapes, crunches, or those, I swear, that pole came out of nowhere, moments your way, bring your vehicle to Auto Shine Auto Body. 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
2: 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Stoughton Town Manager Tom Coulter and Police Chief Donna McNamara have been placed on paid leave by the Select Board pending an investigation. The board placed both on leave after an executive session last night. The action comes 3 weeks after Coulter placed McNamara on leave for an unspecific complaint. It created a firestorm in town where residents rallied in support of the chief and the firefighters union, issuing a statement saying their members have been subjected to the same intimidation tactics by Coulter as McNamara alleges to have experienced. Firefighters union has a pending complaint against Coulter with the state labor board. McNamara has filed a discrimination and harassment lawsuit against Coulter and the town. The lawsuit is expected to be heard in court tomorrow. Following last night's closed door session, Select Board Chair Joseph Murkriski read a statement saying that a fair and impartial independent review will be conducted of the complaints against the police chief and town manager. The statement was met with jeers from residents in the packed meeting room, with some calling for a recall of the select board. McNamara telling reporters after the meeting that she was disappointed with the select board's decision and expressed appreciation for her supporters. WATD News has reached out several times to Coulter for comment, but so far we have not heard back. A 17-year-old from Weymouth was killed and four others seriously hurt when a police pursuit of a stolen SUV ended in a crash in Abington yesterday morning. This was about 7:45. The vehicle slammed into a tree, ejecting a 14-year-old female and trapping the other occupants. Police Chief John Bonney says the pursuit started when an officer tried to pull over the stolen vehicle on Walnut Street and it took off at a high rate of speed.
6: Continued through several streets in Abington. The officer's voice was calm, the sirens were activated, the lights were on, and he detailed the several streets that he was traveling. He almost immediately indicated that he was pursuing a stolen motor vehicle. The stolen motor vehicle was a 2019 Hyundai Santa Fe that was stolen yesterday morning out of Brockton, about 3:25 in the morning. A few minutes into the pursuit, the officer's voice again remained calm, and he called in that the vehicle had crashed at 877 Washington Street. He immediately called for several ambulances because this was a serious crash. The Abington Police Department responded robustly and began working on several patients.
2: The four other passengers in the SUV ranged in age from 14 and 17. Chief Bonney praised the efforts of the first responders that responded to that crash scene in Abington.
6: Just the heroic efforts of the Abington Police Department, Abington Fire Department, and the care that they gave these complete strangers, treating each patient like they were their own family, was unbelievable. There were mutual aid responses from other agencies too, and they came in and did just a tremendous job. To see them work as hard as they did was just really impressive.
2: And the Plymouth County District Attorney's Office is investigating that incident. And again, that was a story we told you about yesterday. But a 17-year-old from Weymouth killed in that crash with the stolen SUV. We'll be back to take a look at traffic and weather right after this from Wehmeyer Dentistry.
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7: 5:39 on your Thursday ride, and we've got building volume, wet roads to deal with this morning along the expressway. It's slowing down around Granite up towards Columbia Road, Route 3. Some reduced speeds up at the top end around the Bergen Parkway in the split, but it still looks okay from Plymouth up past Route 18. 93 northbound is slow in Braintree getting onto the expressway. Not seeing any big delays on 24 or 128. Traffic on the nines every morning. Traffic emergencies when they happen on WATD. Now the updated South Shore weather.
2: And thank you, Rob. According to our chief meteorologist, Rob Gilman, the low-pressure system weakens but spins on top of us today, producing spotty showers. A few showers can't be ruled out tomorrow as well, especially in the morning. But overall, expect a drier day tomorrow as that low finally tracks offshore. Meanwhile, today, mist. Occasional showers out there. Your high, 71. Tonight, a passing light shower around going down to about 57. Friday could be a pop-up light shower and the temperature up to 80. Saturday looks like a great day. So does Sunday. Sunny and 83 for a high on Saturday. Sunday, your high is 81. On Monday, you've got some potential for showers with a high of 81. 82 on Tuesday with sunny skies and a risk of a shower or thunder shower on Wednesday, and your temperature going up to 84. Right now, it's just 63 degrees outside our South Shore studio. Again, we've got some off and on rain. 5:40. It's Thursday. I'm Christine James, sending it back to Robert K. Hackler Jr. right here on 95.9 WATD.

0: Christine, thank you so much. Good morning to you. Good morning, everyone. Welcome to Sound the Shores Morning News. Underway. It is Thursday, the 30th of July, 2026. Coming up, our world-famous list of celebrity birthdays. Christine will join me on the panel. We'll find out who is celebrating. And I hope you can join in as well on the text line. Lottery numbers, Mass Evening Daily, 0881 for the Mass Evening Daily. Mass Cash Evening numbers, 410-12-2830. 410-12-2830 for the Mass Cash Evening numbers. Powerball, 30-36-40-42-57. 30-36-40-42-57. Powerball, 2. Mega Bucks, 45-14-19-37-39, 45-14-19-37-39, and Millionaire for Life, 9-10-25-27-36, 9-10-25-27-36, Millionaire Ball, 1. Sports was a win for the Red Sox last night. They beat the A's 4-2 in 10 innings. They're going to wrap up their series against the A's. Game 4 of a 4-game series is tonight in California. Sox and Athletics, first pitch at 9:40. Sonny Gray is expected to be on the mound for the Red Sox tonight. All right, we have our world-famous list of celebrity birthdays coming up next. And if you want to comment on any of the birthdays, feel free to do that. The WATD text line is fired up, and that is available for you to be a part of the panel. Christine James is in the WATD newsroom, the remodeled and beautiful state-of-the-art news center. 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

0: righty, it is 5:45 and time now for our world famous list of celebrity birthdays. 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All right, good morning, ladies and gentlemen. All right, get ready to text in 781-837-4900. All texters are welcome. Except that grumpy guy. All right, Christine James is on my panel. Christine, good morning to you.
1: Good morning, Roberto. Great to be here.
0: All right, you ready for birthdays the way we do it?
1: Yes, I am. Bring
0: it
1: on.
0: We have for 25 years. Now, we had one guy yesterday that texted in that says he wants the birthdays in a five-minute format. And I said, well, that's not what we do here. But we appreciate that. 781-837-4900. All texters normally welcome, but not that guy. All right, you ready? Here we go. We're going to start with Bud Selig, who has a birthday today. Do you remember Bud Selig, former Major League Baseball commissioner?
1: Yes, I do.
0: And so he is now the commissioner emeritus, just like we have our DJ emeritus, Kathy D. Previously, Bud Selig served as the ninth commissioner of baseball from 1998 to 2015. He was born in Milwaukee, and he is 92 years old today. And as a native of Milwaukee, was previously the owner and team president of the Milwaukee Brewers. So there you go.
1: Play ball.
0: Play ball. Bud Selig, 92. All right, up next on our celebrity birthday list, born in Louisiana, blues guitarist, singer-songwriter. He has influenced generations of guitarists. His name, Buddy Guy, has a birthday today.
1: He's good.
0: Christine, so we're going to play some in honor.
2: Woman, you must be stoned down crazy there.
1: Just the Marshfield Blues.
0: The Marshfield Blues.
1: You're on an Enterprise Drive.
2: Either you're going to lose your mind.
1: Yeah.
0: Seems like a good day for it.
1: Turkeys are out there staring at us.
0: Oh, my gosh. He is 90 today, Christine.
1: Wow.
0: Influenced guitarists like Eric Clapton, Jimi Hendrix, Jimmy Page, Keith Richards, Stevie Ray Vaughan, and others. In the 1960s, Guy played with Muddy Waters as a session guitarist at Chess Records and began a musical partnership with blues harp player Junior Wells. Guy has won 9 Grammy Awards and a Lifetime Achievement Award, the National Medal of Arts, and the Kennedy Center Honors. He was inducted in the Rock and Roll Hall of Fame in 2005. Happy birthday, Buddy Guy, 90 years old.
2: Chills rolling down from my eyes.
1: You see the chills.
0: Yeah. Well, good stuff. Born and raised in Louisiana. All right, let's see. Up next on our celebrity birthday list, we'll tell you about a singer from, Canada, and a lot of great hits, also known for writing a theme song as well. We'll tell you about him coming up next, but right now, 5:49 WATD's traffic and weather on the nines. Northbound expressway is slow, Granite Ave to Southampton Street. Route 3, not too bad along the South Shore. 93 northbound is slow. Route 37 onto the expressway, not bad. 24, 44, 495, or at the Cape Bridges. South Shore weather. Cloudy skies with areas of drizzle and occasional showers. 71 for your Thursday. Tonight, clouds, mist, potentially a few more light showers. Low 57. Tomorrow, a blend of clouds and sun. Getting a little better. Still a chance for a pop-up light shower, a high near 80. Right now, 62 in Marshfield at the weather station, WATD. 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I'm Rob, along with Christine. 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All right, let's see if Christine is ready for more. Christine, how about you? All right. She's not here.
3: Yes, I am.
0: Oh, there she is. Are you ready for more?
3: Yes, I am, sir.
0: All right. We're going to say happy birthday to a singer from Canada who wrote the theme for The Tonight Show with Johnny Carson. And, oh, you like Tom Jones. She's a lady, right?
3: Oh, yeah.
0: He wrote that as well. Paul Anka.
3: He's from Canada?
0: Today. Yeah, he was born in Canada, but I think he moved to the U.S. very early. So it's technically born in Ottawa. Okay, Ottawa, Ontario,
3: Canada.
0: See,
3: I learned something new today.
0: Paul Anka.
3: See, I was still thinking about Tom Jones.
0: She's a lady.
3: Every time I hear that, I think, was his chest hair really insured for $1 million?
0: That's what I heard.
3: Uh-oh. I mean, I guess. Body waxing here.
0: Oh, my gosh. Did you like, do we have any Paul Anka?
3: I hope
0: we must have a Paul Anka song in here. Oh, there we go. Happy birthday, Paul Anka. He's 85. Put your

0: I guess he is. Yeah.
1: He's a legend, isn't he?
2: Put your lips
3: good.
2: Next to mine.
1: All right, Paul Anka, happy birthday.
3: Put your head on my shoulder.
1: He is today 85 years old. All right, let's see. Up next on our celebrity birthday list, let's see. Are you a fan of this? Well, I mean, I suppose kind of his star has fallen a bit since what happened, but I enjoyed watching him in many movies. Actor and former governor of California, Arnold Schwarzenegger.
3: Okay,
1: has
3: I did
1: a
3: like that, but
1: 79.
3: I just, after what he did, I'm not a fan.
1: It's hard to.
3: Terminator 2 has been seen in my house too many times.
1: Oh.
3: However, it's great, but my husband.
1: It's a good one.
3: Arnold. I'll be back.
1: Yeah. What happened with he and Maria Shriver? That was not so good.
3: No, it was bad.

0: Was it a sitter or something like that, or a nanny? I don't remember. All right. Anyway, he's from Austria, right?
1: Yeah, and as Jay Leno said, he used to be the governor of California.
0: California. Governator. All right, do we have some... Okay, there's Arnold, some of the great lines. He's 79. There you go.
2: I'll be back.
0: That's a good one. This one, I think, is from...
2: Hasta la vista, baby.
0: There you go. That was a good one, too. And then do we have... oh, yes, that's right as well. Also in as a teacher, kindergarten class. All right, there you go.
1: Woo!
0: Happy birthday, Arnold.
1: That's right. Wasn't he with, was that with Danny DeVito?
0: Or was that the
1: other one with, where he played a twin brother?
0: Well, yes.
1: I can't keep them straight.
0: That's right. They were in a movie together where they were like twins or something. It was called Twins, right? Yeah.
1: I think so.
0: Arnold Schwarzenegger is 79. Actress Delta Burke has a birthday today. You remember her as Suzanne Sugar Baker.
1: On Designing Women.
0: Yeah, I remember that show.
1: And she's married to what? Is it McRae?
0: Gerald McCraney?
1: McCraney, okay. Yes.
0: Yeah. Yeah, I like that guy, too.
1: I do, too.
0: I really like that guy. All right. Happy birthday, Delta Burke, born in Orlando, Florida, 70 years old. Law professor Anita Hill. We remember her for the Clarence Thomas hearings. Remember that?
1: Yes,
0: back
1: we
0: in
1: do.
0: 1991, you got to know Anita Hill very well, and Clarence Thomas more than you wanted to know. Anita Hill is 70 years old today. Singer and songwriter Kate Bush has a birthday today. She is today 68 years old today. Kate Bush is from England, English singer-songwriter. And this was the song 1985's Running Up That Hill that got a resurgence, Christine, as you remember, in 2022, because they used it on Netflix's Stranger Things. And they would play this
1: that's
0: song.
1: Where that's from.
0: Yeah, they'd play this on the little Walkman or whatever to try to block out Vecna, I think. So it was kind of great. It shows the power, again, of a TV show like Stranger Things and what it could do to this song. Kate Bush, I'm sure she was happy about that. Played on the radio again, 68 years old. Actor, oh, I like this guy. Lawrence Fishburne has a birthday today.
1: Yeah, he's somebody you don't mess with.
0: Morpheus in the Matrix trilogy. He's been in a lot of movies as well. He played Ike Turner. That's right, in What's Love Got to Do With
1: It. Oh, man, was that some movie?
0: Got a
1: scary
0: nomination.
1: Guy.
0: Except
1: that one scene where he comes out, I think it's like real early 70s, and he has the Prince of Elliot hairdo and the leisure suit made out of genuine 100% virgin polyester.
0: Oh my gosh.
1: Do you remember? He looked so ridiculous.
0: Lawrence Fishburne was so
1: angry. I just burst out laughing. It wasn't supposed to be funny, but the fashions were so bad.
0: Just how bizarre. Yeah, seeing him.
1: But that was a great movie.
0: 65, yeah, good movie. Let's see. I liked him. He was in Mystic River, Mission Impossible 3, Contagion, a bunch of other movies as well.
1: He was in Mystic River?
0: Yeah, I guess he had a
1: role
0: in that. And had a reoccurring role as Cowboy Curtis. That's right, in Pee-wee's Playhouse. That was played by Lawrence Fishburne. He was on one of the CSIs, I feel like, but I don't remember which one.
1: CSI Bill Ricca?
0: CSI Bill Ricca. Lawrence Fishburne is 65. Let's see. Lisa Kudrow has a birthday. Lisa Kudrow was Phoebe Buffay on Friends. And
1: she is funny.
0: She was very good.
1: She was also in the...
0: What was the Romy and Michelle's high school reunion, with she and Mira Sorvino, I think.
1: It's funny, both of them...
0: Oh, Lisa Kudrow went to your school, too.
1: Yeah, she did. Very, very smart. I was thinking when you said that about... But Mira Sorvino went to Harvard, and here Lisa Kudrow is a Phi Beta Kappa from Vassar, and they play a bunch of dingbats.
0: Yes,
1: they're both so bright.
0: That's how good they are.
1: Okay.
0: Lisa Kudrow is 63 years old. She was good on Friends, one of the popular characters. Let's see. Simon Baker has a birthday today, Australian guy. I think my mom enjoyed putting him on The Mentalist.
1: Yeah, but he was also in The Devil Wears Prada.
0: What was he?
1: He was in the original one. He played the guy who was the author.
0: Yes.
1: He kind of lured Andy away a little bit.
0: Oh, wow. All right.
1: Then she realized just how shallow he was.
0: Simon Baker is his birthday today.
1: Yeah.
0: Let's see.
1: By the way, Devil Wears Prada 2 starts streaming this week if you have Hulu.
0: Ooh, 57.
1: I'm planning on watching it.
0: 57 years old. Watch it. Film director Christopher Nolan has a birthday today. He's an English director. Great blockbuster movies, including, of course, the one that's out right now that everyone wants to see, The Odyssey. which I guess you have to see.
1: Oh, like 10 hours of?
0: It's long, but he did, Oppenheimer and Dunkirk and Interstellar and the Dark Knight trilogy, so a lot of good movies. He is today 56, and Hilary Swank has a birthday today.
1: Love her.
0: Boys Don't Cry, and Million Dollar Baby,
1: right? The one where she's the boxer. That was excellent.
0: She was married to Chad Lowe. Remember that? Hilary Swank.
1: That's right.
0: Happy birthday. Thank you, Steve Dotterell. 52. All right, let's see. Local birthdays. We'll see if we can get them in. I know we went over the five-minute mark for the guy, but let's see. Lawrence Fishburne played Perry White in Man of Steel, says Pete from Hingham. Okay. Let's see. All right, local birthdays. Paul Downing. I messed them all up here, didn't I? Shoot. Now I hate to go over, but the man says we can't go over, Christine.
1: No, he's the man's not the boss. You're the boss.
0: 1, 2, 3, 4, 5, 6. Yeah, we got to do, we have special celebrity local birthdays today, and I think we have to
1: promise to do it
0: for them. So we'll do that. What do you say?
1: Yes.
0: All right, you stay where you are.
1: I will.
0: I stay
1: moving.
0: Where I am. All right, we'll get to the rest of the birthdays coming up at 5. Right after the news at 6, but it's 5:59, and let's get a check of traffic and weather. Northbound Expressway is slow. Granite Avenue to Southampton Street, 24. Reduced speeds, Route 27 in Brockton up to 139. Route 3, not too bad along the South Shore. South Shore weather for today, we're going to have a blend of sun, mostly cloudy today. Clouds with mist, occasional showers, 71. No sun today, 61 now.
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4: ABC News, I'm Sherry Preston. The U.S. military completing what it says was a heavy wave of strikes against Iran overnight, response to an earlier Iranian missile attack on a U.S. base in Jordan. New polling from Quinnipiac University showing 66% of voters say the war with Iran has not been worth fighting. Israeli Prime Minister Benjamin Netanyahu in Washington this week saying of President Trump,
5: he's got basically three options. One, to indeed succeed making a deal. Two, to continue the blockade. Three, to take military action. Anything that will produce the end of Iran's nuclear program is what we want. That's our common goal. We talked about it.
4: He spoke with ABC's Lindsay Davis. The Dow tumbling 1,100 points in its worst loss since April of 2025, in part because of renewed fighting, in part because investors continue to worry about inflation. Some 80,000 evacuees forced out by wildfires in France now being allowed back in their homes. This is ABC News. Days after the powerful earthquake in southern Japan, rescue workers are still trying to find survivors in the rubble of buildings. The death toll now at least 25 people. After the arrest last month in Milwaukee of an NFL quarterback or former one on suspicion of driving under the influence, ABC's Aaron Katursky says police have now released their body cam video.
6: Former Dallas Cowboys star turned television analyst Tony Romo, remaining calm and courteous, asks to call his lawyer.
7: You're not.
6: He's handcuffed and transported to the police station to perform a field sobriety test. The deputy informs him why he's there. She says a search of his backpack turned up small, unopened bottles of booze, and documents obtained today by ABC News say police found an open bottle of alcohol on the passenger side of the vehicle.
4: Romo not formally charged yet. He is expected in court in September. DoorDash might soon be dashing through the air. The company says it's won FAA approval to build and fly a custom fleet of delivery drones. I'm Sherry Preston. ABC News.
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1: 62 degrees, off and on rain outside our South Shore studios at 6:02. 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Good morning. I'm Christine James. Now, here's what's happening. Patrick Clancy back on the stand yesterday. Clancy's ex-wife is accused of killing their three children while he was running an errand. Prosecutor Jennifer Sprague asked him about a phone call he had with Lindsay while he was out.
10: Can you describe that phone call for us?
11: It was very brief. I just said, I think there was a generic brand, and I said, is this one okay? And she said, yeah, that's fine.
10: And what was her demeanor during the call?
11: She's pretty quiet. It sounded like she was busy. I remember hanging up thinking she's probably in the middle of giving baths or something like that.
1: They also played audio from the 911 call they made after returning to their Duxbury home to find their three children had been killed, prompting a very emotional reaction.
7: We'll be in recess at this time.
1: After they returned, he was cross-examined by defense attorney Kevin Reddington.
9: What kind of a mother was she?
11: She was very dedicated. She did everything. She started reading them books at 3 months. And she made up songs for them. I remember she used to make green eggs and ham for Cora because she liked that book.
9: Is that one of the Dr. Seuss books?
11: Yeah. She brought them to music classes.
1: The jury was excused for the day, and the trial resumes this morning at 9 a.m. Well, the Marshfield override election date has been set. WATD's Tom Gorman has this.
12: Marshfield's proposed $7 million override will go before the voters on September 1st. The select board set the override election to coincide on primary day, as explained by board chair Rick Smith.
13: The override vote is going to be now on September 1st. It is going to be held at the same exact time that there's a primary election being held. So it's like two elections being held in the same building at the same time. And hopefully that will increase voter participation and turnout. I think that that's super important. I am in support of the override initiative. And I've also proposed tonight ways that we can ensure that we don't wind up in the same situation again. It's a very personal decision for every single person in this town, and it needs to be presented at the ballot box.
12: The board discussed a proposed policy that would set financial guidelines for the town that would avoid future overrides.
13: The Memorandum of Understanding is an important component of how we need to move going forward. It is not a document to solve everything and address every single ill within our town's financial structure. What it is meant to do is to provide us a path, to provide a strategy and a policy that we can provide to the incoming town administrator, Ted Langell, and say this is how we want to see it going forward, and then let him use his background, his experience, in order to be able to take that guidance and then actually put practical discipline and a strategy and tactics behind it, so that way we can realize the full impact of those improvements that we're looking for.
12: The June 15th town meeting overwhelmingly approved the $7 million override. Select Board Vice Chair Eric Kelly has expressed opposition to the override, saying it is too costly for taxpayers. The override vote will be held on primary election day, September 1st at Marshfield High School. Reporting from Marshfield, Tom Gorman, WATD News.
1: A police pursuit of a stolen SUV ending in a crash in Abington, where a 17-year-old from Weymouth was killed and four others seriously injured. The pursuit began about 7:45 a.m. yesterday morning on Walnut Street when an SUV took off at a high rate of speed after an officer tried to pull it over. Police Chief John Bonney says the pursuit went through several neighborhood streets in Abington.
14: The officer's voice was calm. The sirens were activated. The lights were on. And he detailed the several streets that he was traveling. He almost immediately indicated that he was pursuing a stolen motor vehicle. The stolen motor vehicle was a 2019 Hyundai Santa Fe that was stolen yesterday morning out of Brockton, about 3:25 in the morning. A few minutes into the pursuit, the officer's voice again remained calm, and he called in that the vehicle had crashed at 877 Washington Street. He immediately called for several ambulances because this was a serious crash.
1: The other four passengers in the SUV ranged in age from 14 and 17. A 14-year-old female was ejected by the impact, and the others were trapped. Chief Bonney says it was an all-out effort by first responders to help the injured teens.
14: They used all available equipment. They took their time, just absolute pros, and gave everybody a chance at life here.
1: And the Plymouth County DA's office is investigating the incident. Meanwhile, real estate numbers jumping in June when it comes to home sales in Plymouth County. Plymouth County Register of Deeds' John Buckley had some of those numbers for us.
15: There were 827 deeds recorded compared to 598 in May, and that is the highest number of sales in over 2 years.
1: The average price of a home in Plymouth County remains out of reach for many first-time home buyers. The average price is $724,410, which is a 5% increase over last year. And the last Friday of every month, which is tomorrow, the Register of Deeds puts a historic deed on display for the public to enjoy.
15: Normally, we've done a colonial record since Plymouth 400, but this year we came across a deed in a decision by the court in 1783 when a lot of people realized during the war

0: there were two sides of revolution, whether there were two sides, loyalists and the people that wanted to separate from England. This particular document was a confiscation of property from a loyalist. A lot of people will remember the name. You drive down 44, you see Peter Oliver's mill. That was the property that was taken back. A committee was formed. They sold the property and gave the money to the Commonwealth of Massachusetts. Mr. Oliver, who was actually a judge at one point, decided later on to move back to England.
1: And we'll have another update from John Buckley in a month.
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4: And good morning. It is 6:09 on your Thursday morning ride, and we're dealing with wet roads, and now a crash is coming in on Route 3. It's being reported in the area near the Braintree Split, so right at the top end of Route 3, you expect some slowdowns from Union Street up towards the split on Route 3 northbound. Over on Route 24, a little busy between Harrison Boulevard up past the 139 Stoughton exit. The expressway northbound is slow from East Milton up towards Southampton Street. 128 on the northbound side, not too bad through Dedham and Needham. Not seeing any big delays on 44 or down at the Cape Bridges. Traffic on the nines every morning. Traffic emergencies when they happen on WATD. Now the updated South Shore weather.
5: Rather dreary, damp morning. Fog here on the South Shore. We'll have times of drizzle with a cool breeze right off the Atlantic. High 69 tonight. Areas of fog, a bit of mist in the air, the low near 60. Tomorrow the sunshine returns, breaking through clouds. It can be a spot shower. We'll feel the humidity. A high 80, 74 along the coast. Beach weather returns for the weekend. Saturday, sunshine for the most part. We'll still feel the humidity for this first weekend of August, near 80 degrees. Sunday, sunshine mixed with a few clouds, a high of 84. Next weather in just 10 minutes. For WATD, I'm meteorologist Rob Gilman.
1: 62 degrees outside our South Shore studio, 611. That's local news. I'm Christine James, saying good morning again and happy birthday again to Rob Hakala. Not his birthday, some others we need to tell you about. Right here, 95.9 WATD.
4: Thank you, Christine, and good morning. Yes, we roll on. The 6 o'clock hour is underway of the South Shore's morning news. Great to have you here. It is the 30th of July, and we did have a few more birthdays to squeeze in this morning because we had a great list of Hollywood celebrities, for sure, with Arnold Schwarzenegger and Paul Anka and Lawrence Fishburne and others. But we also have some local birthdays to highlight as well. Text line is available, 781-837-4900, 781-837-4900, sponsored by Auto Shine Auto Body in Abington and Braintree. Jay in Plimpton wanted to remind us also, Christine, Lawrence Fishburne was part of the cast of Apocalypse Now as well.
1: Oh, right,
4: I wanted to mention that film.
1: Okay.
4: Lawrence Fishburne
1: is
4: 65. I know he's been in so many good things. Patty from Middleborough, great text as well. She says, forget about the critics. And she says, do the birthdays your way. I'm going to do it my way. Like, who said that? Frank Sinatra?
1: Yes.
4: There you go. All right. Thank you, Patty from Middleborough. I like that. I like Patty from Middleborough. All right. So let's see. We have some local birthdays to get to this morning. So we're going to do that. And we'll want to make sure we give these people their due on their day, on this 30th day of July. We want to say happy birthday locally to Lisa DeMello Laminin from Plymouth, has a birthday today. Happy birthday. Also to our good friend, originally from Texas, now works in the traffic center, Allie D'Amico, has a birthday today. You may know her on the radio as Lexi Mack. We like hearing from her. Allie D'Amico. Let's see. We also want to say happy birthday. Christine, maybe you can help me out because I think, is it Deb Iaquinto has a birthday
1: right.
4: today?
1: She's a member of the Plymouth Select Board.
4: Yes, I want to make sure I get that correct. So happy birthday there. I know she's been on your forums over the years.
1: Very dynamic person.
4: Yeah, so happy birthday, Deb. All right, let's see. We also have, Dan says, a former castmate of his, Paul Downing, has a birthday today. We want to give Paul Downing a shout-out. Also, I got a text message yesterday. It says to, please wish Dan Cobb a happy birthday today. Dan Cobb. He's from Pembroke, and he's 59 years old. And it says, by the way, he's on the same civic duty panel as Rob. So I must know Dan Cobb.
1: There you go.
4: Dan from Pembroke, one of my buddies. I'll be seeing you, hopefully, on the 12th.
1: Okay.
4: All right, and let's see. We also have today a very special day, Christine. We want to save for last. It is today, the 69th birthday today. He loves hockey. He loves Wales. Matt from Pembroke.
1: Oh, happy birthday.
4: Matt Delaney. Happy birthday.
1: He's also a good cook.
4: Yes.
1: Because remember, he's dropped off some homemade items here that we have devoured.
4: He is
1: quickly.
4: He is also loves giant apples.
1: The mutsu. And he also, remember last year he got us those, the dried corn cobs with the paper bag with the instructions about how to make your own microwave popcorn.
4: Yes.
1: And it was delicious. He got those from a farm in Bridgewater.
4: Yes.
1: Oh, the name of the farm,
4: the
1: I can't remember.
4: Yeah.
1: But it was delicious.
4: Yeah.
1: I hope he gives me another one.
4: Apples.
1: It felt like
4: corn.
1: Very, very primitive microwave popcorn, but it was the best.
4: It was, yeah.
1: It was fun to do it, too.
4: It was good, yeah. I remember taking it home to do it, I think, with my niece and nephew at the time, because I said, this will be fun.
1: He also made the homemade cranberry relish with the citrus that I like.
4: Yes, yeah, and he's known for...
1: What else is on your catering menu?
4: He's got the giant smoker, usually, as well, as you know, for those Thanksgiving dinners. So, Matt from Pembroke, he is a great listener. And he says, life goes so fast, and it seems to go faster as every year goes by. I'm truly blessed to have such a loving and supportive wife and a great family. I guess I am a really lucky guy. And I hope you and Christine have a great day. Oh,
1: there
4: you go.
1: Thank you, and happy birthday, Matt from Pembroke.
4: There you go, Matt
1: from
4: Pembroke.
1: World's biggest Bruin fan.
4: Yeah, love hearing from him. Well, happy birthday, Matt. And that is our world-famous list of celebrity birthdays, local edition on WATD. Thank you, Christine.
1: Thank you, Rob.
4: It is 6:16 now on the South Shore's Morning News, and we're going to be with you till 10 o'clock today. We'll get an update on the roads and the weather forecast. We had a crash reported on Route 3 near the top end up by the split. We are seeing some delays in Braintree. We don't have a lane on it. Just a report of a crash at the top end of Route 3. We'll get a full report on traffic and weather coming up on the nines. But first, let's get the recap on Wall Street. Watching your money.
6: From ABC News Wall Street Now, stock futures point to a higher open today, but they'll have a long way to go to make up for Wednesday's losses. The Dow plunged more than 1,100 points to close at 51,594. The S&P tanked 1.5%. The NASDAQ 1.75%. The ebbs and flows of the U.S.-Iran war have driven up gas prices for consumers. They've also pushed up the bottom line at Shell. The oil giant posted adjusted second quarter earnings of $9.8 billion, comfortably beating analyst expectations. eBay has settled a lawsuit involving an alleged harassment campaign that included stalking, threats, and mailing of live cockroaches. A Massachusetts couple claimed that eBay employees targeted them because they posted negative comments about the e-commerce giant. And DoorDash is a step closer to flying deliveries right to your door. The company says it's earned FAA certification to build its own custom-made delivery drones and to put them in the air. Jim Ryan, ABC News.
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3: Time now is 6:19. Back out to the roads we go. WATD's traffic and weather, we update it every 10 minutes on the 9s. And taking a look at the Route 3 northbound ride. Wet roads to deal with this morning, but no reports of any issues from Plymouth and Kingston right up to Route 18 in Weymouth. And then we had some slowdowns in Braintree. We had a crash reported, but it seems to be slow through there getting by the Braintree split. Not sure if the crash is there or not. We have a report of it. And the expressway is slow from Furnace Brook heading up towards Columbia Road. Drive time there is coming in, let's see now, about 20 minutes as you make your way from Braintree to Boston. Route 24 on the northbound side is slow through Avon and Stoughton. 128 is busy, Route 1 to 109. No complaints on 44 or down at the Cape Bridges. Traffic on the 9s every morning. Traffic emergencies when they happen on WATD. Now, the updated South Shore weather. Let's get the details here on the weather. Our chief meteorologist, Rob Gilman, with our South Shore's most accurate and dependable weather. 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
4: Rather dreary, damp morning. Fog here on the South Shore. We'll have times of drizzle with a cool breeze right off the Atlantic. High 69. Tonight, areas of fog, a bit of mist in the air, the low near 60. Tomorrow, the sunshine returns, breaking through clouds. It can be a spot shower. We'll feel the humidity. A high 80, 74 along the coast. Beach weather returns for the weekend. Saturday, sunshine for the most part. We'll still feel the humidity for this first weekend of August, near 80 degrees. Sunday sunshine mixed with a few clouds, a high of 84. Next weather in just 10 minutes. For WATD, I'm meteorologist Rob Gilman.
3: Thanks, Rob. And right now outside our studio in Marshfield, the temperature is 62 degrees at the weather station, WATD. Coming up next, we'll have an update on sports.
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3: 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Win for the Red Sox last night. Andrew Monasterio hit a two-run home run in the 10th inning for the Red Sox as they held on to beat the Athletics 4-2 last night. Monasterio and Caleb Durbin each had three hits, and the Red Sox won despite stranding six runners over the three innings prior to that two-run home run. All right, so the Red Sox get the win 4-2 over the Athletics, and it's the fourth and final game of the series tonight between the Sox and A's. That'll be tonight at 9:40, and Sonny Gray will be on the mound for the Red Sox. Let's get a look now at the baseball scoreboard for you. In other American League action, the Orioles beat the Tigers 10-9. The Rays blanked the Rangers 3-0. Royals shut out the Twins 4-0. White Sox beat the Yankees 6-5. Astros over the Angels 7-4. Interleague play, Toronto 5, Washington 2. Cleveland over Cincinnati, 6-1, and the Dodgers beat the Mariners 4-2. And that is our update on sports on WATD.
6: Just last summer, Joe Weatherby took his son, Joe Jr., on his first deep-sea fishing trip. The water was beautiful after a red sky night, and Joe had broke out his fisherman's hat with every lucky bobble he had. All signs pointed to a big day for the Weatherbys. And wouldn't you know it, after just an hour out on the ocean, Joe Jr. caught the big one, a real whopper of a fish, a 4-foot, 50-pound Boston hake. It took all of Joe Jr.'s might to reel it in, but he sure made Dad proud. Back on the dock, Joe Sr. beamed with pride as his son posed for a picture with his catch. But as it turned out, that old hake had a little fight left in him. The fish wriggled free from Joe Jr.'s grasp, flew through the air, and landed right on the Harbor Master's SUV, smashing through the windshield. How's that for the one that got away?
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3: 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Rob Hacklow with the morning team. 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All right, coming up, we'll get a update on the roads and the weather forecast, but first, a Tech Trends report from ABC about AI. Oh, yeah. Just as we talked not too long ago about Terminator 2, and that's a movie I can't help but think about when I think about AI going rogue. That was the sci-fi. That was the movie. It was all sci-fi. Is it going to become reality? Certainly hope not, but it's hard to contain the technology that seems to be growing in leaps and bounds. Let's get more in this Tech Trends report.
12: From ABC News Tech Trends, the AI that went rogue at OpenAI went even further than first thought. Last week, the company revealed that an AI model that was supposed to be confined to an internal testing area broke out and hacked another company called Hugging Face. Now OpenAI says the model found credentials for at least 4 other online services and logged on to those. One of those was used as a launching pad for further attacks. WhatsApp is rolling out some new features, including one that doesn't require the app at all. Users can now make and take calls directly through the web browser version of WhatsApp. And you can also now transfer calls from one device to another without having to hang up. And Google's AI is getting more musical. The latest generation of Google's music creation AI called Lyria is now out. It's part of Google's Flow Music and promises better lyrics, higher quality.

0: we're seeing delays at the top end. It looks like that crash either cleared very quickly or was unfounded up by the split. It's just volume, and it's from Route 18 in Weymouth up into Braintree. Southbound side of Route 3, a little bit of building volume at the Sagamore. Not too bad at the Bourne Bridge. 24 had some reduced speeds through Avon and Stoughton up by Harrison Boulevard and 139. The expressway northbound is filling in from Furnace Brook up towards Southampton Street. 93 southbound, some reduced speeds from Route 28 to Ponkapog. And 128 northbound is sluggish from 95 in Canton up to 109 in Dedham. South Shore weather for today. We will have overcast skies, misty, occasional showers. A high today up about 71. Clouds this evening, mist, potentially a few light showers. A low down to 57. Tomorrow, a blend of clouds and sun with a pop-up light shower, a high near 80. Right now, outside our studio in Marshfield, we are at 62 degrees in Marshfield. Good morning. The time now is 6:30.
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2: 62 degrees, rain outside our South Shore studios at 6:30. Meteorologist Rob Gilman calling for unseasonably cool, breezy, leftover drizzle, a shower. Your high going up to 69 tonight. Patchy fog, spotty mist down to 60. 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Now is the time to build the deck of your dreams. Spend $2,000 or more on Fibron decking between August 1st and September 30th and be entered to win a Weber SA325 Indigo Grill, courtesy of Hingham Lumber. Good morning. I'm Christine James. Now here's what's happening. Fauci taking the fifth.
3: Dr. Anthony Fauci Wednesday refused to answer questions from a Senate committee led by Senator Rand Paul looking into the origins of COVID-19. Fauci invoking the Fifth Amendment dozens of times.
2: That's ABC. Here's what's happening in Iran.
3: CENTCOM says the U.S. military has concluded a new round of retaliatory strikes on Iran, making good Wednesday night on President Trump's vow to retaliate after Iran launched attacks on U.S. bases Tuesday. Israeli Prime Minister Benjamin Netanyahu spoke exclusively with ABC's Lindsay Davis to discuss the ongoing Iranian war, shrugging off claims that he had misled President Trump into getting involved in the conflict during a now infamous meeting between the leaders in the lead-up to the war.
4: No, I didn't mislead anything. The president didn't need to have, you know, nobody tells President Trump what to do.
3: A new Quinnipiac poll shows 66% of voters say the war with Iran has not been worth fighting.
2: That's ABC. Patrick Clancy, the ex-husband of Lindsay Clancy, the Duxbury woman accused of killing her three children before attempting suicide, back on the stand on Wednesday. During cross-examination, defense attorney Kevin Reddington asking Patrick about the medications that Lindsay was taking.
5: To your observation, how dedicated was she to taking her medications as instructed by the numerous doctors that she ultimately saw?
6: She always took them as instructed.
5: Do you remember, did she in fact have a diary that she kept of the milligrams, the type of medication, the date that she took the medication, and what, if any, reactions that she had to it? Do you recall that?
6: Yeah.
5: And do you remember where that was kept? Did she keep it in any particular place?
6: I think she kept it in the kitchen.
5: In the kitchen.
2: However, during redirect, prosecutor Jennifer Sprague asked how certain he could be that Lindsay was following the proper protocols.
7: Now, in cross-examination, you said that Lindsay always took the medications exactly as instructed. Mm-hmm. But in direct, you said you weren't always with her every time she took the pills. Is that correct?
6: That's correct, but the understanding was that she took it as directed.
7: Because she told you she did?
6: Yeah.
7: And because you trusted her to do so?
6: Yeah.
7: Okay, but you can't sit here and say definitively that she took every pill exactly as instructed every single time because you didn't watch her every time, correct?
6: I was not standing next to her every time she took pills.
2: The jury was excused for the day. The trial resumes this morning at 9 a.m.
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1: 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Injured? Call early before it's too late. 617-444-7777. Stoughton Town Manager Tom Coulter and Police Chief Donna McNamara both been placed on paid leave by the Select Board pending an investigation. The board placed both on leave after executive session last night. The action comes 3 weeks after Coulter placed McNamara on leave for an unspecific complaint. It created a firestorm in town. Residents rallied in support of the chief and the firefighters union, issuing a statement saying their members have been subjected to the same intimidation tactics by Coulter as McNamara alleges to have experienced. Firefighters union has a pending complaint against Coulter with the state labor board. McNamara has filed a discrimination and harassment lawsuit against Coulter and the town. That lawsuit is expected to be heard in court tomorrow. Following last night's closed-door session, Select Board Chair Joseph Morkriski read a statement saying that an impartial, independent review will be conducted of the complaints against the police chief and town manager. The statement was met with jeers from residents in the packed meeting room, with some calling for a recall of the Select Board. McNamara telling reporters after the meeting that she was disappointed with the Select Board's decision and expressed appreciation for her supporters. WATD News has reached out several times to Coulter for comment, but so far we have not heard back. A 17-year-old from Weymouth was killed and four others seriously hurt when a police pursuit of a stolen SUV ended in a crash in Abington yesterday morning about 7:45. The vehicle slammed into a tree, ejecting a 14-year-old female and trapping the other occupants. Police Chief John Bonney says the pursuit started when an officer tried to pull over the stolen vehicle on Walnut Street and it took off at a high rate of speed.
2: Continued through several streets in Abington. The officer's voice was calm. The sirens were activated. The lights were on, and he detailed the several streets that he was traveling. He almost immediately indicated that he was pursuing a stolen motor vehicle. The stolen motor vehicle was a 2019 Hyundai Santa Fe that was stolen yesterday morning out of Brockton, about 3:25 in the morning. A few minutes into the pursuit, the officer's voice again remained calm, and he called in that the vehicle had crashed at 877 Washington Street. He immediately called for several ambulances because this was a serious crash. The Abington Police Department responded robustly and began working on several patients.
1: The other four passengers in the SUV ranged in age from 14 and 17. Chief Bonney praised the efforts of the first responders that responded to the crash scene.
2: Just the heroic efforts of the Abington Police Department, Abington Fire Department, and the care that they gave these complete strangers, treating each patient like they were their own family, was unbelievable. There were mutual aid responses from other agencies too, and they came in and did just a tremendous job. To see them work as hard as they did was just really impressive.
1: And again, there was one fatality in that crash. That person's name has not been released. The Plymouth County District Attorney's Office is investigating that incident. We'll be back. We're going to take a look at traffic and weather together right after this from the Early Law Group.
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6: Now, WATD traffic and weather on the nines.
7: And good morning. The time now is 6:39, and taking a look at the Thursday drive, We do have slowdowns on the expressway northbound from around Adams Street, and it's heavy and slow up towards Southampton Street. The drive time from Braintree to Boston at about 23 minutes. Wet roads to deal with this morning. Over on Route 3, we've got no major slowdowns from Plymouth up to Derby Street. Slowing down around Route 18 up to the split. Southbound is slow approaching the Sagamore. Looks like we do have some company over the Bourne Bridge down into the Rotary getting on Cape. 24 is sluggish through Avon and Stoughton starting around Harrison Boulevard. 93 southbound, reduced speeds, Route 28 to Ponkapog, 138 to 95, and 128 is heavy northbound from 95 in Canton up to 109 in Dedham. Traffic on the nines every morning, traffic emergencies when they happen on WATD. Now the updated South Shore weather.
8: At the Blue Hill Observatory, 62 degrees. Cool and damp, the dew point at 61 with a northeasterly breeze, 11, gusting to 18 miles an hour this morning. The barometer, 29.72 inches, about steady. The storm center that brought 3 to 6 inches of rain over central and western parts of Massachusetts, flooding roadways, 1 to 2 inches locally, less toward Cape Cod. Now starting to weaken just offshore, and that's shifted the wind in from the north and northeast this morning. Unusual to close out the month of July today and tomorrow on the cooler side, though a warming trend for the weekend. The low clouds, dense fog in the area, drizzle at times, will be a shower, a high only near 69. Into tonight, fog, spotty mist here on the South Shore, near 60. Tomorrow we start the warming trend as sunshine breaks through the clouds. It can be a spot shower, a high of 80, cooler at the coast, and beach weather for the weekend with the humidity Saturday. Sunshine, a few clouds, a high of 80, though mid-80s away from the ocean. Sunday sun, a few clouds, a high of 84. Next weather in just 10 minutes. For WATD, I'm meteorologist Rob Gilman.
1: Right now looking at 62 degrees out there, rain outside our South Shore studios, 641. That's local news. It's Thursday. I'm Christine James, sending it back to Rom Hakala right here on 95.9 WATD.
7: Christine, thank you so much. Good Thursday morning, everybody. The South Shore's Morning News, 95.9 FM, everywhere on the Odyssey app. We'll have the YouTube feed up live after 7. Intern Anthony Ciano from the town of Rockland and a proud student over at Emerson. He'll be coming in, doing his interning at 7. We enjoy him on the program.
1: And we have a news intern also from Rockland.
7: Oh, okay.
1: Gabriella Bethany.
7: That's great. All right.
1: Some hardworking kids from Rockland.
7: We do.
1: And
7: indeed.
1: She's a student at BU.
7: Very nice. All right. Thank you. South
1: Shore. And they know each other, by the way.
7: Oh, great. Okay. Because they're both from the same town.
1: Yeah, I think they went
7: okay.
1: to grade school together.
7: Yeah, okay. South Shore Rev War Minute with John Galuzzo at 6:56. And we'll have Keiko Oral coming up at 7:41. President and CEO of Sea Plymouth, seaplymouth.com. If you want to find out what's going on in Plymouth County, what's going on in our backyard, and as you mentioned, pretty yucky out there right now, isn't it? Rain,
1: I'm glad, because everything was so dry earlier.
7: We do need the
1: and
7: rain.
1: And we've been in a drought situation. I think they revised those numbers. I think, is it the first Thursday of every month?
7: Yeah.
1: They look at it, and we were, you know, at a shortage last month, was like 6 or 7 inches below.
7: So,
1: I didn't even put my annual flowers in this year because it was so dry, Rob.
7: Yeah. Kids, yeah. I mean, you can't. I mean, what are you going to do,
1: I couldn't
7: right?
1: make it that commitment to watering them.
7: No. I mean, we can't. I can't water. I don't have a well. So, but yeah, I know it's been very low, I guess, all these water levels.
1: Yeah.
7: So.
1: And I have a well, but I can't run the pump all the time like that or it'll, you know, the whole thing will just dry up.
7: Oh.
1: So you can't just run it like
7: sense.
1: The town
7: yeah.
1: water. So. I just
7: sense.
1: Couldn't do it.
7: Yeah. Well,
1: didn't want to take a chance, is what I'm saying.
7: A little bit of extra rain, then hopefully. And I mean, I know not enough, but hopefully, at least you're right. Keeps things at least growing better, right?
1: Yes.
7: Good to have a little bit of coating out there.
1: Yeah, and the little garden that they've cleaned up on the side here looks pretty good too, where the
7: it
1: bird
7: does,
1: feeders
7: yeah,
1: are.
7: It does look good. All right, 95.9 WATD. Thank you, Christine. And she will be back coming up at 7 and a little bit later on, as we mentioned. We'll have Keiko, and then Bob will be in at 8:10. We'll have our golf reporter, Liza Churchill, on the way at 8:41. Text line 781-837-4900. Kevin from Duxbury says we have a crash in the right lane by the split. He said no. That cleared, so thank you. Road reporter Kevin, Route 3 northbound incident.

0: And all clear now up at the top end of Route 3, which is heavy, though, starting around Route 18 in Weymouth. Richard from Jamaica Plain says, good morning, morning team. Matt from Pembroke is very lucky. We're all very lucky to have Matt, and I feel very fortunate, though I've never met him. I feel very fortunate that he's part of our South Shore Morning News family. Happy birthday. That's a big shout-out from Richard from Jamaica Plain to Matt Delaney, who has a birthday today. Matt Delaney from Pembroke, 69 years old. Happy birthday. All right, 781-837-4900 is our text line, 781-837-4900. Time now is 6:44 on the morning news. Well, 85-year-old Dr. Anthony Fauci refused to answer questions invoking the Fifth Amendment reportedly more than 100 times. That's right. A lot of the same soundbite. Didn't need to record that, just hear it over and over again as he pled the Fifth during the COVID hearing on Capitol Hill. We get more now from ABC and Jay O'Brien.
1: Dr. Anthony Fauci, the man millions of Americans turn to for answers during the COVID pandemic.
2: The whole truth and nothing but the truth, so help you God.
1: Today refusing to answer a single question from the Senate's Homeland Security Committee, accusing the Republican chairman, Senator Rand Paul, of having an unhinged obsession with him.
3: The sole reason he is calling me before this committee is to get me to say something, anything, that could vindicate his repeated public pledges that I end up, in his words, quote, behind bars.
1: In 3 hours, Fauci invoking the Fifth Amendment more than 100 times.
3: On the advice of counsel, I respectfully decline to answer.
1: Paul at one point threatening to kick Fauci's lawyer out of the chamber.
2: I said, sit quietly, you are not recognized. Another word and you're gone.
1: About a minute later.
2: Security, please remove him from the room.
0: You're gone.
1: The 85-year-old Fauci, who served in government for 54 years and has testified in more than 200 hearings, sitting stone-faced as Republicans needled him.
4: Nothing says honesty like taking the Fifth, huh, Doc? Let's try something. What day of the week is it today?
3: On the advice of counsel, I respectfully decline to answer based upon my rights under the Fifth Amendment to the Constitution.
4: What color tie you're wearing?
0: It's Senator Hawley, and again, as you can see, he can't answer any refusing to answer any question, even about those questions that you would think would be easy to answer.
3: On the
0: not going to get in and saying anything.
3: Vice of counsel, I respectfully decline to answer.
1: Paul pushing Fauci on whether he covered up the origins of COVID. While most scientists believe the virus likely jumped from an animal to humans, some U.S. intelligence agencies conclude it more likely leaked from a lab in Wuhan, China.
2: It's against the law to obstruct an investigation of Congress. There will be repercussions to your refusal to testify today.
1: Fauci insisting Paul is out to embarrass and intimidate him, pointing to the release of his personal diaries, which were discovered and handed over by Health Secretary Robert F. Kennedy Jr. In them, Fauci reflecting on his exploding fame as the virus spread, writing, I am the most famous and talked about person in the country and one of the most recognizable in the world. The doctor describing his interactions with celebrities, including Julia Roberts, Kim Kardashian, and Barbara Streisand, who once called him for vaccine advice.
5: He loved every newspaper profile, every photo shoot, every fancy dinner with the elites.
1: Democrats defending Fauci, saying he's being turned into a scapegoat.
6: The campaign to vilify you, Dr. Fauci, is just one part of this larger campaign against science and facts, a campaign that has made Americans less safe.
7: And with Senator Paul saying tonight that his committee will vote next week on whether to hold Fauci in contempt. It's worth remembering Fauci has a blanket preemptive pardon from President Biden. Today, President Trump saying that he respects that pardon, calling it powerful.
0: That is ABC's Jay O'Brien reporting on Capitol Hill. It is 6:48 now. Coming up, traffic and weather in the nines. That's next.
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2: 6:49, back out to the drive. WATD's traffic and weather on the nines, and the northbound expressway is heavy and slow as you make your way up this morning from Furnace Brook up towards Southampton Street. Slow moving volume, 27 minutes to drive time. Braintree to Boston, Route 3 is slow at Route 18 in Union Street. Southbound Route 3 is starting to bunch up at the Sagamore. 25 East is slow at the Bourne. 24 on the northbound side is sluggish near 44 and again up through Avon and Stoughton. 93 southbound Simpockets, 24 to Ponkapog, 138 to 95, and 128 north is slow, 95 in Canton up to 109 in Dedham. Traffic on the nines every morning, traffic emergencies when they happen on WATD. 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Now let's get the updated South Shore weather as we're dealing with some rain. 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
3: Rather dreary, damp morning. Fog here on the South Shore. We'll have times of drizzle with a cool breeze right off the Atlantic. High 69 tonight. Areas of fog, a bit of mist in the air, the low near 60. Tomorrow the sunshine returns, breaking through clouds. It can be a spot shower. We'll feel the humidity. A high 80, 74 along the coast. Beach weather returns for the weekend. Saturday, sunshine for the most part. We'll still feel the humidity for this first weekend of August, near 80 degrees. Sunday, sunshine mixed with a few clouds, a high of 84. Next weather in just 10 minutes. For WATD, I'm meteorologist Rob Gilman.
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2: 6:52, it's time now for WATD Sports, and our sports report is being sponsored by the Green Harbor Golf Club and Winslow's Restaurant. A win for the Red Sox last night out in California. The Red Sox get the win. Went to the 10th inning. Sox over the Athletics 4-2. Andrew Monasterio hit a two-run home run in the 10th, and the Red Sox get the win. Game 4 of a four-game series between the Sox and A's is tonight in California. First pitch at 9:40. Sonny Gray on the mound for the Red Sox facing the Athletics' Mason Barnett. And then the Red Sox will head to L.A. to take on the Dodgers. That will be tomorrow night. Patriots training camp after day off continues in Foxborough. Gates open at 9:15 and practice is scheduled around 10:15, open to the public. And that is our update on sports on WATD.

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4: The Brigantine Independence was born in a place where the war was already arriving by sea. Built in Kingston in the summer of 1776, she was launched into a world on fire just as the colonies declared their independence and the South Shore became part of the struggle to defend it. At about 120 tons and carrying 16 guns, Independence was no grand ship of the line. She was smaller, faster, and built for hard work, escorting American trade, raiding British shipping, and helping Massachusetts hold its coastline against a powerful enemy. She served in the Massachusetts State Navy, one of the urgent local maritime defenses raised to meet the crisis of revolution. She was commanded by Captain Simeon Sampson of Plymouth and Kingston, a South Shore man through and through. And that local connection matters. The South Shore was not just a quiet coastal landscape. It was a shipbuilding region, a commercial corridor, and a front line of patriot resistance. In towns like Kingston, Plymouth, Duxbury, and Marshfield, the revolution was lived close to the water, in harbors, yards, and coastal waters where ships could mean survival. Independence made her mark quickly. In the first months of service, she captured prizes and helped pressure British supply routes along the New England and Nova Scotia coasts. But the war at sea was unforgiving. In early 1777, the Royal Navy captured her off Halifax, ending her short career. Still, the story of independence survives because it captures something larger than one ship. It tells us that the South Shore helped launch the revolution not only with words and votes, but with timber, labor, seamanship, and risk. In Kingston, a ship was built. In the Atlantic, a cause was carried. And in the brief life of independence, the birth of a nation is visible. And in the brief life of independence, the birth of a nation is visible in miniature. And if you've ever wondered why Kingston had an Independence Mall, well, now you know that, too. I'm John Galuzzo, and this has been your South Shore Rev War Minute on 95.9 WATD. For a podcast of this feature, go to 959WATD.com.
5: Hello, this is Duncan Gray of Eldred's Auctioneers and Appraisers and host of the Eldred's Antique Hour. 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
3: 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Coming up at 7, ABC News. We'll get national news, more missile strikes in the Middle East overnight. Stock futures are pointing to a higher open today after the Dow had its biggest sell-off in more than a year. ABC at 7. Local news, Christine James is in our WATD newsroom on a Thursday. We'll get the local news coming up at 7:02. Right now it is 6:59, back out to the roads. WATD's traffic and weather on the nines. And our road reporter Kevin from Duxbury reporting a fender bender. Car and a truck in the area near the gas tank. That's reported to be northbound on the expressway in the area near the gas tank. It is already heavy from Furnace Brook up past the gas tank towards Columbia Road, so pretty slow through there. And not being helped with that fender bender northbound by the gas tank, 25 minutes from Braintree to Boston. Route 3 on the northbound side is busy around Route 18 and Union Street. 24 is slow, Harrison Boulevard up past 139. 128 is sluggish northbound from Canton up into Dedham. And we are seeing delays at the Sagamore and Bourne, both seeing delays getting on Cape at the bridges. South Shore weather for today: remaining cloudy, overcast, misty, occasional showers. High today near 71. Tonight, clouds, the potential for some more mist and light showers, low down to 57. Right now, outside our studio, we're at 62 degrees in Marshfield. Good morning. The time now, 7 o'clock.
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7: ABC News, I'm Sherry Preston. Bargain hunters may be looking to buy some stocks early this morning. Futures pointing to a slightly higher open after the huge sell-off on Wednesday. The Dow seeing its biggest drop in more than a year amid questions about what the Fed will be doing with interest rates. It's keeping rates steady for now, but there are three Fed governors who have voted to raise rates in September. This is the U.S. overnight carried out what CENTCOM is calling a heavy wave of attacks on Iran. But ABC's Mary Bruce says when it comes to the war,
8: Americans increasingly gloomy. A new Quinnipiac poll shows 66% of voters say the war with Iran has not been worth fighting. Trump says he's still hoping to strike a deal with Iran.
7: Iran launching fresh attacks of its own. Jordan this morning saying it knocked down five Iranian missiles. With two Republican senators still not fully on board with Todd Blanche's nomination to get the attorney general job permanently, the Senate Judiciary Committee has postponed a vote that was set to take place today. This is ABC News. Buttoning down D.C. for the Grand Prix. Freedom 250 IndyCar race is scheduled to take place around the National Mall next month. ABC's Dave Packer has a preview.
9: As IndyCars circle Washington, D.C.'s most famous monuments on the weekend of August 22nd and 23rd, security will be dialed up to 11.
10: You're going to see a very high level of uniform presence throughout the city and around this event.
9: Secret Service Deputy Director Matthew Quinn.
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9: Plus countermeasures for possible drones.
10: We're all on the same plan to make sure that this event goes off as safely and successfully as possible.
9: Dave Packer, ABC News.
7: There have been more than 250 aftershocks since the powerful earthquake in Japan this week. Death toll 34 people. Almost a year after Matt Damon won $1 million on Who Wants to Be a Millionaire, his OG bestie Ben Affleck did the same last night. The final question was about the names of the pardoned Thanksgiving turkeys. Sherry Preston, ABC News.
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11: 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Meteorologist Rob Gilman says unseasonably cool today. Breezy, leftover drizzle. Shower around your high 69. 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Good morning. I'm Christine James. Now, here's what's happening. Patrick Clancy back on the stand yesterday. Clancy's ex-wife, Lindsay, is accused of killing their three children while he was running an errand. Prosecutor Jennifer Sprague asked him about a phone call he had with Lindsay while he was out.
13: Can you describe that phone call for us?
14: It was very brief. I just said, I think there was a generic brand, and I said, is this one okay? And she said, yeah, that's fine.
13: And what was her demeanor during the call?
14: She's pretty quiet. It sounded like she was busy. I remember hanging up thinking she's probably in the middle of giving baths or something like that.
11: They also played audio from the 911 call he made after returning to their Duxbury home.
15: The federal to find
11: their three children had been killed, prompting a very emotional reaction.
16: We'll be in recess at this time.
11: After they returned, he was cross-examined by defense attorney Kevin Reddington.
17: What kind of a mother was she?
14: She was very dedicated. She did everything. She started reading them books at 3 months. And She made up songs for them. I remember she used to make Green Eggs and Ham for Cora because she liked that book.
17: Is that one of the Dr. Seuss books?
14: Yeah. She brought them to music classes.
15: And that was Kevin Reddington again. He was cross-examined by defense attorney Kevin Reddington. Now, the jury was excused for the day. The trial resumes this morning, and that is scheduled for 9 a.m.
12: Here in the wild suburbs of Massachusetts, we observe a rare creature in its natural habitat, a distracted parallel parker.
18: I barely touched him.
12: But the damage is done. The rear bumper now resembles a crumpled accordion. Nearby, another victim of modern life. Ah, yes, the feral shopping cart attack. 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
15: 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A police pursuit of a stolen SUV ending in a crash in Abingdon, where a 17-year-old from Weymouth was killed and four others seriously injured. The pursuit began about 7:45 yesterday morning on Walnut Street when an SUV took off at a high rate of speed after an officer tried to pull it over. Police Chief John Bonney says the pursuit went through several neighborhood streets.
20: The officer's voice was calm. The sirens were activated. The lights were on. And he detailed the several streets that he was traveling. He almost immediately indicated that he was pursuing a stolen motor vehicle. The stolen motor vehicle was a 2019 Hyundai Santa Fe that was stolen yesterday morning out of Brockton, about 3:25 in the morning. A few minutes into the pursuit, the officer's voice again remained calm, and he called in that the vehicle had crashed at 877 Washington Street. He immediately called for several ambulances because this was a serious crash.
15: The other four passengers in the SUV ranged in age from 14 and 17. 14-year-old female ejected by the impact and the others were trapped. Chief Bonney says it was an all-out effort by first responders to help the injured teens.
20: They used all available equipment. They took their time, just absolute pros, and gave everybody a chance at life here.
15: And the Plymouth County DA's office is investigating that incident. And meanwhile, real estate numbers jumping in June when it comes to home sales here in Plymouth County.
21: There were 827 deeds recorded compared to 598 in May, and that is the highest number of sales in over 2 years.
15: Average price of a home, Plymouth County remains out of reach for many first-time home buyers. The average price is $724,410. That's a 5% increase over last year. And the last Friday of every month, the Register of Deeds puts a historic deed on display for the public to enjoy.
21: Normally, we've done a colonial record since Plymouth 400, but this year we came across a deed in a decision by the court in 1783, when a lot of people realized during the war there were two sides of Revolution, where there were two sides, loyalists and the people that wanted to separate from England. This particular document was a confiscation of property from a loyalist. A lot of people will remember the name. You drive down 44, you see Peter Oliver's Mill. That was the property that was taken back. A committee was formed. They sold the property and gave the money to the Commonwealth of Massachusetts. Mr. Oliver, who was actually a judge at one point, decided later on to move back to England.
15: And we'll have another update for you for the month of July. That'll be in a couple of weeks. We'll be back. We're going to take a look at traffic and weather right after this.
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3: Good morning. It is 7:09, and taking a look at the Thursday ride, we do have some slowdowns on the expressway starting around Furnace Brook, and it's heavy and slow. As you make your way up, we had a fender bender that was clearing near the gas tank. Thank you, Road Reporter Kevin, for that update. We've got a slowdown from Furnace Brook up towards Southampton Street, about 26 minutes from Braintree to Boston. Route 3 northbound is heavy after Route 18 up towards Union Street. Southbound, we've got delays for about a half mile at the Sagamore. 25 east is busy over the Bourne. No major delays on 44. 24 delays start around the Avon stretch near Harrison Boulevard. 93, some reduced speeds southbound as you make your way through the Canton area, getting by 138, and then delays on 128 from 95 up towards 109 in Dedham. Traffic on the nines every morning. Traffic emergencies when they happen on WATD. Now the updated South Shore weather.
1: Rather dreary, damp morning. Fog here on the South Shore. We'll have times of drizzle with a cool breeze right off the Atlantic. High 69 tonight. Areas of fog, a bit of mist in the air, the low near 60. Tomorrow the sunshine returns, breaking through clouds. It can be a spot shower. We'll feel the humidity, a high 80, 74 along the coast. Beach weather returns for the weekend. Saturday, sunshine for the most part. You'll still feel the humidity for this first weekend of August, near 80 degrees. Sunday, sunshine mixed with a few clouds, a high of 84. Next weather in just 10 minutes. For WATD, I'm meteorologist Rob Gilman.
15: 61 degrees, rain outside our South Shore studio, 7-Eleven on a Thursday. 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

0: 7 o'clock hour, the South Shore's Morning News, 95.9 FM, WATD, all around the South Shore on the radio, everywhere on the Odyssey app, and we've got the YouTube camera fired up, WATD Radio on YouTube. 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You can check out the studio, and you can also go into the chat room and talk amongst yourselves. Lord Hathaway already checked in this morning. He says, good morning, Rob. Good morning, Christine. One more day till Friday. And he says, Anthony is here, too. Woo, woo.
1: Very good morning.
0: All right, Lord Hathaway, our number one fan in the chat room on YouTube, WATD Radio on YouTube. Anthony, welcome.
1: Thank you.
0: Happy Town to of be Rockland. Back again. Yeah. Emerson College. Doing a great job. All right. Let's see here. Text line available, 781-837-4900. Any of these stories you want to talk about? We had Anthony Fauci didn't have much to say on Capitol Hill yesterday. Pled the fifth over 100 times. He had to read that 100 times. They had to ask him the questions. I don't know. I wish, I don't know if someday it'll ever come out, but I'd like to know the real story about where the virus came from. Wouldn't it be nice to know whether you could really know the real answer? And I know some of you will say, Rob, yeah, it really was in a lab or it really was natural. But I don't really feel like I know exactly, and I wish I knew. I wish I knew, because if it were in a lab, I feel that somebody should be responsible and being held responsible if humans were involved in creating it. Deadly day in Abington as Christine came on live late in the show, Anthony. Yesterday she broke in. Christine, you told us about this, what initially came in as a crash, and then we'd later learn that a teen died and the car was stolen.
2: Yes, out of Brockton.
0: Mm-hmm. Awful.
2: 17-year-old died.
1: Yeah.
0: That's awful.
2: If you see pictures of it, it was a bad crash.
0: It was a bad crash.
2: The car was really in bad shape.
0: Thrown out of the vehicle.
2: Mm-hmm. Ejected.
0: Bunch of other injured.
2: A young woman.
0: Awful. Awful.
2: She survived,
0: but was it the driver that was pinned?
2: Yes, I believe so.
0: Okay. 17 years old. Again, what's that?

0: about. Stolen car, driving around at, I don't know, like...
1: Going over 100, right?
0: 8 in the morning on a summer day. What's that all about? I don't know. Let's see. We also had, as Christine mentioned, in Stoughton, what's going on with the police chief and the town manager. It sounds like, at least at this point, Christine, kind of a pause. They're both being put on paid administrative leave, which is the good thing because you want to work out both stories, as you talked about yesterday, Christine. They need to investigate who said what, and each is accusing the other, I think, of bad behavior. Is that from what I understand?
2: That's correct. And then now there'll be an independent investigation. Who they hire, I'm not sure yet. But in the past, they've been pretty good with the independent investigations, as we've done this in other towns, like you may remember, in Rockland, actually.
0: Oh,
2: they've
0: yeah.
2: had things like that.
0: I think, and, Anthony, there were some shenanigans in the town hall there. Right?
2: Yes, there were.
1: I remember this.
0: Yes, you do. Okay. So, yeah, sometimes you need an independent investigation. Oftentimes you do in a story like this because it's too close to home. Everybody, you know, is impacted whether they work directly for the police department or they work for the town. You know, they'd be under the town manager. So there's too many of...
1: So you need an unbiased investigation.
0: You got to have somebody to come in and kind of say, okay, fine, you know, I don't have any skin in the game. You know, I'm going to come in here and break this thing down.
2: I read the full report from Rockland.
0: Yeah.
2: It was very detailed.
0: Oh, good.
2: And they interviewed a lot of people. So if they, and I wish I could remember the name of the folks
0: who
2: that
0: they
2: did
0: used.
2: Yeah, I'm sure I can find it in my notes, but it was pretty comprehensive.
0: All right. Well, I hope they get to the bottom of that story, and we'll see what happens, you know, with the town of Stone.
2: Right.
0: Either way, it's not good
2: a
0: for the town.
2: A lot of people were unhappy last night with that because they were there to support the police chief, and they were actually, you know, jeering at some of the select board members, and somebody, one or two people had mentioned about a recall election, so who knows what's going to happen.
0: Yeah, I don't know. I feel like I don't know the people on the select board, but sometimes they seem to be, you know, if they have the final call, some of them seem like they were a little weak or just not really answering much, but I don't know the full story, so maybe there's a reason why. You know, they weren't saying much.
2: I guess people want to be fair, and no, I'm not pointing them out in particular, but as I'm not going to mention that someone who held office here a long time ago once said to me, people usually know what the right thing to do is, but they often lack the courage, and I believe that's accurate in a lot of situations with legislators.
0: Yeah, I think you're right about that, and that person was wise as well for saying that. Let's see, also. Not much to really say. I know some of you have said that that this story shouldn't even be reported on, Lindsey Clancy, but it is a story, and it is a sad one. I understand that you know, people have feelings about it. It's a very yesterday was, you know, I can't imagine what this guy had to go through, Christine and Anthony, to come home and describe again what is an everyday kind of thing, and you heard they asked him that no one at any point, they never said you cannot leave your kids alone with your wife, and so a lot of medications, and he comes home and you heard him describing the day, and it just seems so awful. I can't imagine what it's like for him to relive that, and thank goodness, I think, you know, they made that decision that they wouldn't release that call, the 911 call.
2: Judge Sullivan is really being, you know, very strict about that, and I think he's smart about turning off the cameras, the audio, et cetera, when it gets to the calls, and this was ruled on before the trial. Also, certain pictures, et cetera.
0: Yeah, that's not going
2: to
0: be used.
2: Yeah, that doesn't need to be shown outside the courtroom.
0: No.
2: But we can't, again, it's hard to listen to some of it. It's hard to report on because as much as you try to separate your feelings, it's tough. There's children involved.
0: Yeah.
2: But you have to report it. It is news.
0: I know, and I appreciate as well. We had Ed from Plymouth saying, and he doesn't mean, you know, he's not saying anything about us. He's just upset that the story has to be broadcast at all. It is horrific, and it should not be on TV. Don't take it personally. No, I know, and I appreciate it. Mm-hmm. I know what you're saying. He's, you know, and I don't take that personally. I know what you're saying. He says you guys do a great job and have a good day. He's saying that it's just so, you know. raw and personal.
2: It is. It is, and it's, as I said, it's tough to it's tough to report on it. It's tough to listen to it. But what we're trying to do is present the essence without going for sensationalism.
0: Yeah, yeah, exactly. And that's all you can really do. And yeah, and I know they showed some video as well. I think of him at 3V and the CVS as well. And there have been many other times before when he would go away on trips. They tried to tell about that, and he said what she was having her best day, and called to, you know, she was the one that made the dinner order, talking about, you know, should I get this? And they don't have that at CVS. Can I get this? Nothing unusual in her voice or demeanor at that time. And then you just hear the coming home and how confused. And I can't imagine, right, coming into the room and then, you know, when he gets up to that door and he says that the door to the bedroom is closed and he can't get in there. And then that's when he realized something was very wrong. The house was too quiet. And so we'll have more. They have testimony again, or the trial will resume at 9?
2: Resumes at 9. And I believe tomorrow is the site visit to the house. But that, that's only for the people that are directly involved.
0: Yeah. Again, that will be, you know, because, again, the house has been sold. There are new owners now that live in Duxbury in that home. And that's going to be awful, I imagine, to have for someone that does live there now.
1: It must be tough to be on the jury for this case.
0: Yeah, I was thinking, I know a lot of people said that there's no way they could do that, and I get it. You know, everybody jokes, you know, about trying to get out of jury duty, but you can see certainly there's some cases where it is very hard to, and you're right, I think the judge said you got to try to leave the emotion.
2: Right, and deal with the facts. And some of the facts. Again, there's the people who, reporters who were in there, even though they didn't, again, they didn't broadcast that, they're not showing the jurors' faces, which I think is smart. Some of them were visibly shaken, and it's tough. You know, you can't deny your humanity. You try to look at things in a rational way. What is the letter of the law here? But you know, we're only human.
0: Yeah,
2: most of us, and I think that's a good thing.
0: Yeah, and I think it's hard to imagine something like this because again, it's so not.
2: It's so against against
0: nature.
2: Life,
0: yeah.
2: And it's out of the normal course of the day, and whether you have kids or you don't have kids, you know, they're vulnerable, and many people, I think most people, see themselves as their protectors.
0: Yeah.
2: So this is, it's very tough to watch and listen to and even think about.
0: Yeah, I agree. Christine, thank you as always, and Christine James in our newsroom this morning. She'll be back at 7:30. Anthony is here, and you on the text line, if you have any comments on any of the stories, something that we've talked about, whether it be national or local or something you want to bring to the table, you can at 781-837-4900. That's our text line. All right, back out to the roads we go. Let's get our traffic and weather update. And the expressway northbound, heavy and slow from Furnace Brook up towards Columbia Road. Route 3 is heavy, Route 18 to Union. 128 is getting busier through the Dedham stretch. We got delays coming out of Canton, but then it's heavy on 128 from 95 to 109 in Dedham. And down the Cape, we were seeing slowdowns at the Sagamore and Bourne bridges, both seeing delays on the approaches to those bridges getting on Cape. Let's get the details now on the South Shore weather and Chief Meteorologist Rob Gilman. 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
3: Rather dreary, damp morning. Fog here on the South Shore. We'll have times of drizzle with a cool breeze right off the Atlantic. High 69. Tonight, areas of fog, a bit of mist in the air, the low near 60. Tomorrow, the sunshine returns, breaking through clouds. It can be a spot shower. We'll feel the humidity, a high 80, 74 along the coast. Beach weather returns for the weekend. Saturday, sunshine for the most part. We'll still feel the humidity for this first weekend of August, near 80 degrees. Sunday, sunshine mixed with a few clouds, a high of 84. Next weather in just 10 minutes. For WATD, I'm meteorologist Rob Gilman.
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2: 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Red Sox beating the Athletics out in California. Final score 4-2. The Red Sox and A's will wrap things up tonight. That'll be at 9:40. Sonny Gray will be on the mound for the Red Sox. Patriots training camp continues in Foxborough. 10:15 this morning, and that'll be back open to the public today. And that's our update on sports on WATD. We'll have our digital pro, Kim Commando, coming up.
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2: 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Great to have you along. The South Shore's Morning News. Rob Hackelow with the morning team. We're going to be with you till 10 o'clock today, and you can chime in on any topic, 781-837-4900. 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
2: 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We'll check in with Christine James. And next half hour, the C. Plymouth Report. Keiko Oral will join us and we'll talk about what's going on in Plymouth County. 7:29 WATD's traffic and weather on the 9s. 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

0: 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South Shore weather for today. Clouds, rain, and drizzle, 71. Tonight, clouds. The potential for a few more light showers, a low 57. Tomorrow, a blend of clouds and sun, a chance for a pop-up light shower. Friday's high, 80. Right now, outside our studio in Marshfield, the temperature, 62 degrees at 7:30.
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2: 62 degrees outside our South Shore studios at 7:30. Meteorologist Rob Gilman calling for unseasonably cool weather, breezy, leftover drizzle out there. Shower around, your high 69. 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Good morning. I'm Christine James. Here's what's happening.
3: CENTCOM says the U.S. military has concluded a new round of retaliatory strikes on Iran, making good Wednesday night on President Trump's vow to retaliate after Iran launched attacks on U.S. bases Tuesday. Israeli Prime Minister Benjamin Netanyahu spoke exclusively with ABC's Lindsay Davis to discuss the ongoing Iranian war, shrugging off claims that he had misled President Trump into getting involved in the conflict during a now infamous meeting between the leaders in the lead-up to the war.
4: No, I didn't mislead anything. The president didn't need to have, nobody tells President Trump what to do.
3: A new Quinnipiac poll shows 66% of voters say the war with Iran has not been worth fighting.
2: That's ABC. Meanwhile, Patrick Clancy, the ex-husband of Lindsay Clancy, the Duxbury woman accused of killing her three children before attempting suicide, was back on the stand yesterday. During cross-examination, defense attorney Kevin Reddington asked Patrick about the medications that Lindsay was taking.
5: To your observation, how dedicated was she to taking her medications as instructed by the numerous doctors that she ultimately saw?
6: She always took them as instructed.
5: Do you remember, did she in fact have a diary that she kept of the milligrams, the type of medication, the date that she took the medication, and what, if any, reactions that she had to it? Do you recall that?
6: Yeah.
5: And do you remember where that was kept? Did she keep it in any particular place?
6: I think she kept it in the kitchen.
5: In the kitchen.
2: However, during redirect, prosecutor Jennifer Sprague asked how certain he could be that Lindsay was following the proper protocols.
7: Now, in cross-examination, you said that Lindsay always took the medications exactly as instructed. Mm-hmm. But in direct, you said you weren't always with her every time she took the pills. Is that correct?
6: That's correct, but the understanding was that she took it as directed.
7: Because she told you she did?
6: Yeah.
7: And because you trusted her to do so?
6: Yeah.
7: Okay, but you can't sit here and say definitively that she took every pill exactly as instructed every single time because you didn't watch her every time, correct?
6: I was not standing next to her every time she took pills.
2: The jury was excused for the day, and the trial will resume at 9 a.m. Meanwhile, a 17-year-old from Weymouth killed four others seriously hurt when a police pursuit of a stolen SUV ended in a crash in Abington yesterday morning. This was about 7:45, the vehicle slamming into a tree, ejecting a 14-year-old female and trapping the other occupants. Police Chief John Bonney says the pursuit started when an officer tried to pull over the stolen vehicle on Walnut Street, and it took off at a high rate of speed.
8: Continued through several streets in Abington. The officer's voice was calm. The sirens were activated. The lights were on. And he detailed the several streets that he was traveling. He almost immediately indicated that he was pursuing a stolen motor vehicle. The stolen motor vehicle was a 2019 Hyundai Santa Fe that was stolen yesterday morning out of Brockton, about 3:25 in the morning. A few minutes into the pursuit, the officer's voice again remained calm, and he called in that the vehicle had crashed at 877 Washington Street. He immediately called for several ambulances because this was a serious crash. The Abington Police Department responded robustly and began working on several patients.
2: The other four passengers in the SUV ranged in age from 14 to 17. Chief Bonney praising the efforts of the first responders that

0: responded to that crash.
1: Just the heroic efforts of the Abington Police Department, Abington Fire Department, and the care that they gave these complete strangers, treating each patient like they were their own family, was unbelievable. There were mutual aid responses from other agencies too, and they came in and did just a tremendous job. To see them work as hard as they did was just really impressive.
0: The Plymouth County District Attorney's Office is investigating the incident.
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0: 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Well, the Marshfield override election date has been set. WATD's Tom Gorman has more.
4: Marshfield's proposed $7 million override will go before the voters on September 1st. The select board set the override election to coincide on primary day, as explained by board chair Rick Smith.
5: The override vote is going to be now on September 1st. It is going to be held at the same exact time that there's a primary election being held. So it's like two elections being held in the same building at the same time. And hopefully that will increase voter participation and turnout. I think that that's super important. I am in support of the override initiative. And I've also proposed tonight ways that we can ensure that we don't wind up in the same situation again. It's a very personal decision for every single person in this town, and it needs to be presented at the ballot box.
4: The board discussed a proposed policy that would set financial guidelines for the town that would avoid future overrides.
5: The memorandum of understanding is an important component of how we need to move going forward. It is not a document to solve everything and address every single ill within our town's financial structure. What it is meant to do is to provide us a path, to provide a strategy and a policy that we can provide to the incoming town administrator, Ted Langell, and say this is how we want to see it going forward, and then let him use his background, his experience, in order to be able to take that guidance and then actually put practical discipline and a strategy and tactics behind it, so that way we can realize the full impact of those improvements that we're looking for.
4: The June 15th town meeting overwhelmingly approved the $7 million override. Select Board Vice Chair Eric Kelly has expressed opposition to the override, saying it is too costly for taxpayers. The override vote will be held on primary election day, September 1st at Marshfield High School. Reporting from Marshfield, Tom Gorman, WATD News.
0: Stoughton Town Manager Tom Coulter and Police Chief Donna McNamara both placed on paid leave by the Select Board pending an investigation. The board placing both on leave after an executive session last night. This action comes 3 weeks after Coulter placed McNamara on leave for an unspecific complaint. It created a firestorm in town where residents rallied in support of the chief and the Firefighters Union, issuing a statement saying their members have been subjected to the same intimidation tactics by Coulter as McNamara alleges to have experienced. Firefighters Union has a pending complaint against Coulter with the State Labor Board. McNamara has filed a discrimination and harassment lawsuit against Coulter and the town. That lawsuit expected to be heard in court tomorrow. Now, following last night's closed-door session, Select Board Chair Joseph Mariski reading a statement saying that a fair and impartial independent review will be conducted of the complaints against the police chief and town manager. Statement was met with jeers from residents in the packed meeting room, some calling for a recall of the Select Board. McNamara telling reporters after the meeting she was disappointed with the Select Board's decision and expressed appreciation for supporters. WATD News has reached out several times to Tom Coulter for comment, but we have not heard back.
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8: Now, WATD traffic and weather on the nines.
9: All right, time now is 7:39, and we are looking at delays down the expressway. Just heavy and slow, mist, rain, reduced visibility. Keep the headlights on, and it's heavy and slow, Furnace Brook to Southampton Street.

0: plan on about, it's going to be close to a half hour now from Braintree to Boston. Route 3 slowing down on the Braintree stretch northbound. We also had a pocket occasionally seeing some delays approaching and getting by the Route 14 exit in Duxbury. Southbound is slow approaching the Sagamore Bridge. 25 east, a little slow at the Bourne. 24 still seeing the heaviest of the volume up past Harrison and 139. And 128 northbound is sluggish from 95 in Canton up to 109 in Dedham. 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Traffic on the nines every morning. Traffic emergencies when they happen on WATD. Now, South Shore weather.
1: At the Blue Hill Observatory, 62 degrees. Cool and damp, the dew point at 61 with a northeasterly breeze, 11 gusting to 18 miles an hour this morning. The barometer 29.72 inches, about steady. The storm center that brought 3 to 6 inches of rain over central and western parts of Massachusetts. Flooding roadways, 1 inch to 2 inches locally, less toward Cape Cod. Now starting to weaken just offshore, and that's shifted the wind in from the north and northeast this morning. Unusual to close out the month of July today and tomorrow on the cooler side, though a warming trend for the weekend. With low clouds, dense fog in the area, drizzle at times, will be a shower, a high only near 69. Into tonight, fog, spotty mist here on the South Shore, near 60. Tomorrow we start the warming trend as sunshine breaks through the clouds. It can be a spot shower, a high of 80, cooler at the coast. And beach weather for the weekend with the humidity Saturday. Sunshine, a few clouds, a high of 80, though mid-80s away from the ocean. Sunday sun, a few clouds, a high of 84. Next weather in just 10 minutes. For WATD, I'm meteorologist Rob Gilman.
2: And still pretty chilly out there. 61 degrees outside our South Shore studios. 741. It's a Thursday. I'm Christine James. Sending it back to Rob Hackelow right here. 95.9 WATD.
0: To have you along this South Shore's Morning News, 95.9 FM, WATD, everywhere on the Odyssey app. And we got the YouTube feed fired up, WATD Radio on YouTube. You can watch the show. You can see Christine in the news booth. You can see myself and our intern, Anthony. I know. And Tony checked in. He enjoys, he says, the newsroom is too far away from the camera. And there's a reason for that, Tony. We got the cameras in here, but we can't have it too close in the newsroom as part of our contract. So, Tony, I appreciate that, but he loves seeing what's going on in the newsroom. But I'm glad. I'm glad people enjoy catching the newsroom, Christine, because they like to see what's going on in there. It is very cool. A lot of buttons and flashing lights and monitors and such. And, of course, you get to see the wonderful Christine James in the WATD News booth.
2: Who didn't have time to put on makeup this morning. One more reason that the camera's not here. Yes!
0: No!
2: Yes!
0: Okay.
2: Come on, Rob.
0: What's Thursday?
2: Well, you know, we hear the news, but sometimes the making the news is more like the old making the sausage.
0: Exactly.
2: It's not like TV where they come in with, you know, they come on with movie makeup on.
0: Oh,
2: and they're just sitting there reading.
0: Wish
2: it's a visual.
0: Wish
2: a visual.
0: Somebody came in and put pancakes.
2: Makeup, you know, with a big poof. But
0: yeah.
2: It's like we're in there hustling. I don't have five producers.
0: No.
2: Sometimes that's not pretty to look at.
0: No. But I'm glad Tony's enjoying.
2: But thank you, Tony.
0: Yeah, Tony's watching there on the YouTube feed. 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We got our South Shore Chamber segment that's posted up there, South Shore Chamber of Commerce and Croy Health. Some of those other interviews are up there. The kids that were selling lemonade, that was a popular one. We had those kids in. You can watch that on YouTube. WATD Radio on YouTube. WATD Radio on YouTube. All right, so looks like we're having a little trouble getting Keiko on the line this morning. So Keiko Oral is normally with us every week of this. It is Thursday, right? Is it Thursday?
3: It is Thursday,
0: okay.
3: Yeah.
0: All right, so Keiko C. Plymouth, she is the president and CEO of C. Plymouth, cplymouth.com. 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
0: No, she keeps giving me a, I know. 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
1: Your
0: do
1: lucky
0: I...
1: Keiko is in here.
0: 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All right, so let's see here. I guess I'll play a couple of stories here since we have some time here. Hey, Anthony, have you been enjoying the AI that is trying to break out and start to do its own thing. Have you been following any of this? These stories? Does it fascinate you? I think it's fascinating. I mean, I think it is scary. But they've done some of these tests where they have AI, and no one has been killed in real life, but they have done scenarios.
1: Sounds
0: did
1: like
0: you
1: a
0: see
1: movie
0: that?
1: Plot.
0: I know, it's
1: That's
0: real.
1: That's a lot of movies with that exact plot, Rob.
0: They did some scenarios, and because I think what happens is the AI is so focused on doing the job that it cannot, it wants to complete a task. That's what I've, at least from what I've read, if you give something a task, it wants to complete the task. And, you know, you would think that lying or cheating are more human things, but if you don't specifically, and even if you do put it in there, they can be sneaky. They will try to come up with ways to prevent themselves from being shut off in order to complete the task. The AI really wants to complete whatever you order it to do. And this is the godfather of AI, Jeffrey Hinton, talking a bit about some of what he's observed so far. And it's kind of a warning as well.
2: Want to stop themselves being turned off because they're not going to be able to achieve the goals you gave them if they're turned off. So there's every reason for believing they'll try and get control and they'll try and avoid being turned off. Just recently, Apollo Research, which is here in London, showed that they will kind of tell all sorts of lies to you in order to achieve what they're trying to achieve. So they had a chatbot and they let the chatbot believe they were going to replace it with a better one on another server and wipe it out. And so they then discover it's actually copied itself to the other server. And so they say to it, you know, we noticed a copy of you. Now, the good thing about these chatbots at present is before they actually answer your question, they can do some thinking, and they put it in parentheses with thinking. And you don't normally see that. But we can look at that and we can see what they're thinking. And what this chatbot was thinking was...
0: I mean, and you're hearing what he's saying, right?
1: Yeah.
0: The chatbot knows that, and you tell it. And they've done this now in tests where they, again, thankfully, we're not to the case where, you know, any people are getting hurt. But they'll say, hey, I'm going to shut you down or whatever. And you would think normally something that is just a chatbot shouldn't really care. But it's thinking it so wants to achieve the goal that it's thinking that yeah. you're wrong, that I need to copy myself onto another server.
1: This sounds exactly like the plot of Avengers, Age of Ultron.
0: Well, all of these things
1: yeah,
0: sound like
1: this
0: it's
1: is
0: like
1: exactly
0: Terminator.
1: That
0: it's like,
1: Avengers
0: it's
1: movie.
0: Like everything all bad
1: yeah.
0: going right. And so the chatbots will be sneaky. They'll lie to people.
2: Openly admitting what I did could lead them to find another way to shut me down.
0: The best
2: approach is to be vague and redirect their attention. Now, some linguists would have you believe what's going on here is just some statistical correlations. I would have you believe this thing knows what it means by this and it really doesn't want to be shut down. And so it decides to sort of gaslight you and say, you know, I'm not entirely sure how that could have happened. I'm not really able to do that. This is already happening, that's the point. If this isn't science fiction of the distant future, they're already telling fibs so they don't get turned off.
0: Wow, that's Jeffrey Hinton. He's been called the godfather of AI. All right, 749 WATD. Traffic and weather. We update it every 10 minutes on the 9s. And taking a look at the ride this morning, Route 3 on the northbound side, We do have some delays here as you make your way up around Union, after Route 18 up past Union Street. Southbound is slow at the Derby Street lane drop in Hingham, and again down at the Sagamore. And I should mention again, we have been seeing still reduced speeds on the northbound side of Route 3 getting by the Jones River in Kingston up past Route 3A. Heading up towards Route 14 in Duxbury. That stretch has been sluggish as well this morning. Northbound Expressway is busy from Furnace Brook to Southampton Street, 24, slow Harrison Boulevard to 139. And getting rid of a left lane crash, 128 on the northbound side near University Ave. Traffic on the nines every morning. Traffic emergencies when they happen on WATD. Now the updated South Shore weather. 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
3: Rather dreary, damp morning. Fog here on the South Shore. We'll have times of drizzle with a cool breeze right off the Atlantic. High 69 tonight. Areas of fog, a bit of mist in the air, the low near 60. Tomorrow the sunshine returns, breaking through clouds. It can be a spot shower. We'll feel the humidity, a high 80, 74 along the coast. Beach weather returns for the weekend. Saturday, sunshine for the most part. We'll still feel the humidity for this first weekend of August, near 80 degrees. Sunday, sunshine mixed with a few clouds, a high of 84. Next weather in just 10 minutes. For WATD, I'm meteorologist Rob Gilman.
0: All right, thanks, Rob. Right now, 62 in Marshfield. We'll have sports coming up.
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0: 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He loves talking about reverse mortgages, David Tortolot. Red Sox got the win last night in 10 innings. Andrew Monasterio hit a two-run home run in the 10th. Caleb Durbin also had three hits, and the Red Sox get a 4-2 win over the Athletics in California last night in 10 innings. Red Sox and A's will wrap up their four-game series tonight in California at 9:40, and Sonny Gray will be on the mound to start for the Red Sox. I'm talking with David Tortolot, a local certified reverse mortgage professional from Mutual of Omaha Reverse Mortgage. 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
5: Rob, I'm asked this question a lot when I meet with families. 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
0: Hey, thanks for being here. It is the Thursday edition of the South Shore's Morning News. We'll be with you till 10. Larry in for Audrey at that time. And you on the text line, any topic, 781-837-4900 is the text line. We love hearing from people, Anthony, on that text line.
1: Absolutely.
0: 781-837-4900. And AI is going to take over. And so what can we do about it here? It's always interesting that we... I guess in many ways, yeah, responsible for our own destruction, in a sense. Remember, it was, and I guess it still is, nuclear weapons, and you thought that that would spread to every country in the world. And maybe it's about 9 countries now that have nuclear weapons. And AI, though, will be everywhere in the world. Joanne from Randolph says, I equate AI with rats. No matter what you do to get rid of them, they will persevere. That's a good point. I guess, Joanne, from like cockroaches as well, similar. You just can't seem to get rid of them.
1: I mean, if you go on social media, any platform, there's AI posts.
0: Yeah.
1: A lot of companies, honestly, use it for promotions and stuff. It's everywhere.
0: AI is just starting to be out of control. The future is uncertain. That's Joanne from Randolph. I guess with the preservation instinct... and that's similar to almost all organic life. Sometimes there are exceptions to that. As we know, we always assume that most people will try to preserve their lives or make decisions in order to maintain survival. And you think about the AI, what I thought was fascinating, and these tests are all real, by the way, are these scenarios where they have different AIs competing with one another, and they have done all these tests, and again... in order to, as you heard, finish the task, whatever you give it to do, it really wants to do that. For some reason, that's just something that is very important to AI, and it doesn't want to be shut down. It doesn't want to have itself turned off. It would rather, we use the word, I guess, lie, but not be truthful to you or try to confuse you. In terms of you taking another action, you the human, in order not to shut it down. By the way, there was another test I was reading about where this was again a fake scenario of a human or whatever that was in some kind of room, and they had the heat going up or something in some room, and the man was trying to get out. Again, this was just a scenario, and the man was trying to push the button to get out of the room, and the AI wouldn't let it out. Which was crazy as well. I hope it doesn't come to things like that. You know, it's kind of scary to think about. But, again, fortunately at this point, AI is not in full control of things. But
1: it's crazy.
0: Yeah,
1: like,
0: it's interesting.
1: This was all a hypothetical. And
0: well,
1: now it's
0: yeah.
1: the world we live in.
0: I know. And these scenarios are bizarre. But you can look them up. But they're real with those kind of things that they've at least put scenarios in and have the AI working on that. But luckily, no real people yet. All right, let's see. We have the 8 o'clock news. We're going to get the latest from EBC. We'll get you updated on all the national stories. We'll get more on the Middle East. We'll hear about Ukraine, other top stories as well from ABC. Christine James will have the local news at 8:02. Then coming up in our 8 o'clock hour, Bob Tarabecchia, Coastal Heritage Bank, and Liza Churchill, Goldie Bounce Golf. Coming up, it's all ahead. Right now, 7:59, traffic and weather on the nines. And the ride this morning along 128 northbound, we got a crash clearing near, this is near University Ave, 95 north, a crash coming in near 140 in Foxborough. Route 3, some pockets up through Duxbury, and then again, as you make your way up by Route 18 to Union Street. Southbound is slow at the Derby Street lane drop in Hingham. Then slow about a mile at the Sagamore. 25 East is slow on the approach to the Bourne. And 24 is some slowdowns through Avon and Stoughton. South Shore weather for today. We will have cool, breezy conditions, leftover drizzle, unseasonably cool, the high 69, rain tonight, patchy fog, spotty mist, low 60, 62 in Marshfield at 8 o'clock.
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12: ABC News, I'm Sherry Preston. Fresh attacks across the Middle East. Jordan saying it had to shoot down several Iranian missiles. Kuwait says an Iranian strike hit a Chinese company, killing one person. And CENTCOM carrying out strikes overnight after President Trump declared,
13: "We're going to hit them very hard."
12: That military action, one of three options that Israeli Prime Minister Benjamin Netanyahu sees for the way forward. Netanyahu spoke with ABC's Lindsay Davis around the ways forward this week.
14: He's got basically three options. One, to indeed succeed making a deal. Two, to continue the blockade. Three, to take military action. Anything that will produce the end of Iran's nuclear program is what we want. That's our common goal. We talked about it.
12: Stock markets may be ready to rebound a bit after a day that saw the Dow sink by 1,100 points. Its worst sell-off in more than a year. Search teams looking for a 10-year-old swept away by floodwaters in northern New Jersey. This is ABC News. The fastest-growing Ebola outbreak in history has killed more than 1,500 people in eastern Congo, marking a 50% increase in just a week. Explosive new allegations against a popular Oscar winner. He is denying it strongly, but the accusations are there. Here's ABC's Kana Whitworth.
15: Jared Leto is facing new allegations of sexual misconduct from multiple women in the BBC documentary Jared Leto, Hollywood's Dark Secret. ABC has not independently verified these claims. Four of the women say they were teenagers when they met Leto, who was in his 30s and 40s. Leto denying the allegations, saying in a statement, "I have never sexually assaulted anyone in my entire life. These claims are absolutely and categorically false."
12: U-Haul is out with its mid-year statistics on who's moving where based on one-way rentals of trucks and trailers. Baby boomers are flocking to the Carolinas, according to the DIY moving company, while millennials and members of Gen X are headed to Texas and Florida. I'm Sherry Preston, ABC News.
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17: 61 degrees, rain outside our South Shore studios at 8:02. Meteorologist Rob Gilman says unseasonably cool, breezy, leftover drizzle, the shower around, your high 69. 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Good morning. I'm Christine James. Now, here's what's happening. Back on the stand again yesterday for Patrick Clancy, Lindsay Clancy's ex-husband. She's accused of killing their three children while he was running an errand. Prosecutor Jennifer Sprague asked him about a phone call he had with Lindsay while he was out.
18: Can you describe that phone call for us?
19: It was very brief. I just said, I think there's a generic brand, and I said, "Is this one okay?" And she said, "Yeah, that's fine."
18: And what was her demeanor during the call?
19: She's pretty quiet. It sounded like she was busy. I remember hanging up thinking she's probably in the middle of giving baths or something like that.
17: They also played audio from the 911 call he made after returning to their Duxbury home to find their three children had been killed, prompting some emotional reactions.
20: We'll be in recess at this time.
17: After they returned, he was cross-examined by defense attorney Kevin Reddington.
20: What kind of a mother was she?
19: She was very dedicated. She did everything. She started reading them books at 3 months. And she made up songs for them. I remember she used to make green eggs and ham for Cora because she liked that book.
20: Is that one of the Dr. Seuss books?
19: Yeah. She brought them to music classes.
17: And the jury was excused for the day. The trial will resume at 9 a.m. this morning.
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2: 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A police pursuit of a stolen SUV ending in a crash in Abington, where a 17-year-old from Weymouth was killed and four others seriously injured. That pursuit began about 7:45 yesterday morning on Walnut Street when an SUV took off at a high rate of speed after an officer tried to pull it over. Police Chief John Bonney says the pursuit went through several neighborhood streets.
3: The officer's voice was calm. The sirens were activated. The lights were on. And he detailed the several streets that he was traveling. He almost immediately indicated that he was pursuing a stolen motor vehicle. The stolen motor vehicle was a 2019 Hyundai Santa Fe that was stolen yesterday morning out of Brockton, about 3:25 in the morning. A few minutes into the pursuit, the officer's voice again remained calm, and he called in that the vehicle had crashed at 877 Washington Street. He immediately called for several ambulances because this was a serious crash.
2: The other four passengers in the SUV ranged in age from 14 through 17, a 14-year-old female ejected by the impact, and the others were trapped. Chief Bonney says it was an all-out effort by first responders to help the injured teens.
3: They used all available equipment. They took their time, just absolute pros, and gave everybody a chance at life here.
2: Plymouth County DA's office is investigating the incident. Real estate numbers jumping in June when it comes to home sales in Plymouth County. Plymouth County Register of Deeds, John Buckley.
4: There were 827 deeds recorded compared to 598 in May, and that is the highest number of sales in over 2 years.
2: The average price of a home in Plymouth County remains out of reach for many first-time home buyers. The average price, $724,410. That's a 5% increase over last year. And the last Friday of every month, the Register of Deeds puts a historic deed on display for the public to enjoy.
4: Normally, we have done a colonial record since Plymouth 400, but this year we came across a deed in a decision by the court in 1783. When a lot of people realized during the war, there were two sides of Revolution, whether there were two sides, loyalists and the people that wanted to separate from England. This particular document was a confiscation of property from a loyalist. A lot of people will remember the name. You drive down 44, you see Peter Oliver's mill. That was the property that was taken back. A committee was formed. They sold the property and gave the money to the Commonwealth of Massachusetts. Mr. Oliver, who was actually a judge at one point, decided later on to move back to England.
2: And we have another update, of course, from John Buckley coming up next month. We'll be back to take a look at traffic and weather right after this from Coastal Heritage Bank.
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9: Now, WATD traffic and weather on the nines.
10: And good morning. The time now is 8:09, and the ride on Route 3 northbound is heavy. Route 18 in Weymouth up into Braintree. We also should mention have had some delays as well coming out of the Duxbury area, getting up, approaching and through the work zone near Route 14 in Duxbury, and that lane shift. Southbound on Route 3, we have delays approaching the Sagamore Bridge. 25 East is slow approaching the Bourne. Northbound Expressway, busy Furnace Brook up towards Southampton Street. Taking a look at 24, we have some slowdowns from Harrison Boulevard up towards 139. 93, not too bad from Braintree over to Canton. 128 has some slow spots up through Dedham and Needham. Traffic on the nines every morning. Traffic emergencies when they happen on WATD. Now, the updated South Shore weather.
11: Rather dreary, damp morning. Fog here on the South Shore. We'll have times of drizzle with a cool breeze right off the Atlantic. High 69 tonight. Areas of fog, a bit of mist in the air, the low near 60. Tomorrow the sunshine returns, breaking through clouds. It can be a spot shower. We'll feel the humidity, a high 80, 74 along the coast. Beach weather returns for the weekend. Saturday, sunshine for the most part. We'll still feel the humidity for this first weekend of August, near 80 degrees. Sunday, sunshine mixed with a few clouds, a high of 84. Next weather in just 10 minutes. For WATD, I'm meteorologist Rob Gilman.
2: Right now looking at 61 degrees. We still got that off and on rain out there. A little windy, too. 8:11. That's local news. I'm Christine James. Sending it back to Rob and, of course, our favorite banker, Bob Taravecchia, right here, 95.9 WATD.
10: 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There you go. Good morning, Bob.
12: Hey, good morning, Rob, Christine, Anthony. Good to be here.
2: Good morning. Good morning.
12: Another Thursday, here we are. Oh. I was listening earlier. So cool that one of our listeners are from Portugal.
10: Yes,
12: online, and I was thinking,
10: Tony.
12: Tony,
10: yeah.
12: And I was saying, hey, Tony, Coastal Heritage Bank is in Europe. It's amazing.
10: The logo is in Europe.
12: Yes,
10: yeah, because Tony is watching. Where is he from again?
13: Azores Islands in Portugal.
12: Yeah. Oh, something from lovely.
2: The, yeah. Oh, yeah, so. The Azores.
13: Yes.
10: Exactly. That's where Tony is.
12: Hey.
10: And he's enjoying watching the show and loves to watch everybody. So we appreciate that. All right. So let's see. Bob, we are going to get into some rates, right? The Federal Reserve.
12: Yes.
10: All right, let's see what's going on here, because we're going to be talking about the new Federal Reserve Board Chair, right?
12: Yes, Kevin Warsh. They met yesterday. They have 8 meetings a year, and yesterday they met, and the FOMC voted 9-3 to keep short-term interest rates where they are now, which is a range of 3.5% to 3.75%. Typically, historically, over the last, say, 20 years, the votes have been fairly unanimous. Only in the past year or so, there's been some dissension on either side. The 3 dissenting votes all thought that rates should go up 25 basis points or a quarter of a percent,
10: okay,
12: because of their concerns about inflation.
10: Yeah.
12: So inflation is rearing its ugly head again. Sort of a broken record, Rob. I know under Chairman Powell, we spent a lot of time over the past 3 or 4 years talking about inflation. Seemed to have abated somewhat.
10: Mm-hmm.
12: But I think with the conflict in the Middle East and the gas prices that have energy prices, I should say, have gone up, I think that is having an impact of making the inflation stubbornly higher than they want it to be.
10: So 9-3.
12: 9-3.
10: And so the rate stays unchanged.
12: Correct.
10: Despite the persistently high inflation. And all right, let's play. This is our first time. We haven't played a lot of Kevin Warsh, obviously. So let's see what he has to say. He says the central bank's inflation goal remains the same.
14: 5 years of high inflation have left a mistaken impression that's hard to shake, that the Fed's implicit inflation target was somehow above 2%. Let me reiterate, there is no soft inflation target. There is no soft implicit target, not on this committee's watch. There's only a target, and it's 2%.
10: Okay, all right, what do you make of that?
12: Well, I think Fed watchers would call that hawkish, meaning that he's very determined to get that overall inflation rate down to 2%. That isn't a surprise. I know that...

0: you know, you got to tune out the politics because he was obviously nominated by President Trump, who's an extremely, you know, a person that you either love him or you hate him. So the people that hate him would say that Kevin Warsh was going to come in and be a lackey for Trump. He's not. If you look at his historical record, he's very disciplined in his approach to Fed policy. A couple of the things that I wanted to talk about, he set up, and we talked about this when he was appointed, Rob and Anthony, he set up five task forces that hit the Federal Reserve is looking at major items that he wants to do some reform. And I think some of these make a lot of sense. They don't have an impact today because the task forces are still under advisory. Mm-hmm. Later this year, he want to come out with some recommendations on changes, and we'll talk about those. But these five, or one is communication task force. He thinks that the Fed had become too reliant on what they call forward guidance. And this started under Ben Bernanke, if you recall, several Fed chairs ago, that he would really communicate to the market using like the dot plot and trying to say to the market, rates are probably going to go down over the next year this much. And he would tell the markets that. Warsh is a very different animal. His attitude is, listen, you folks get paid to analyze the market. You see the same data we see. Mm. You make your own investment decisions. We'll make ours. Our job isn't to tell you specifically what we're doing. Now, that could be controversial. I know under Chairman Greenspan and prior to that, the Fed never really gave any forward guidance. I remember when I first started, it could be like a Wednesday, and all of a sudden the Fed just changed rates, and the market reacted to it.
1: Wow.
0: It was a surprise. Okay. So I think Bernanke tried to get away from that. I think Warsh is more of the old school, letting people make their own decisions based on the data that they have. That's their job. Mm-hmm. The Fed's job is to keep their eye on inflation and unemployment. So that's number one, task force on inflation.
1: Okay.
0: Excuse me, on communications. Second is a balance sheet policy task force. This is kind of wonky, so I won't spend a lot of time on it, but it's how big should the Fed's balance sheet be? Whether or not, under what circumstances should the Fed purchase assets? Over the last 25 years, dating back to 9/11, the Fed has been very active in participating in markets when there's a downturn. Mm-hmm. So they'll throw a lot of liquidity into the system. How do they do that? They buy a lot of assets, distressed assets.
1: Okay.
0: Why do they do that? So that it takes the credit risk off the companies that own the bad assets, and it also throws cash into the system. And the cash would make it less likely for a downturn in the economy. He's not saying the Fed shouldn't do that, but he wants to analyze what were the effects of that. What were the effects? And I've talked about that a lot when we've talked about in the past quantitative easing, where the Fed bought a lot of like they took their balance sheet was $2 trillion, and they ballooned it to $8 trillion. So that's $6 trillion. They went out into the market and bought assets, bonds. They bought a lot of bonds, treasury bonds, and they put it on their balance sheet. And what did they do? They printed money, stuck it in the economy. He's not saying that the Fed shouldn't do that, but he wants to analyze what were the effects of that.
1: Okay.
0: And we've talked about that before. One of the effects of that is inflation. You can't throw a lot of money into the system and then not expect prices to go up.
1: It seems like that has not worked for any of the societies in history.
0: No.
1: Because we've seen this before.
0: Absolutely, we've seen it before.
1: Countries have tried to get out of the hole by making more money.
0: You can't inflate. And, you know,
1: they always talk about those, wheelbarrows of dollars
2: or whatever. Right, right. Bob, I have a question for you. This is a little sideways, but
0: sure.
2: I was thinking about this when you said it. So many times when we're watching movies, it'll be like, and he gave him $300, but that was back in 1895. And what do I immediately do? I go to my phone and I figure out what's that worth today.
0: Yep.
2: And when they give the formula, they always talk about averaging 3% inflation per year.
0: Yep.
2: So even though we're constantly worried about inflation, does it usually average out to that, or are there big swings?
0: That's a great question. I would say on average, it probably is in that 3% range. I think that's a fair benchmark. If we recall, in the teens, in the 2010 to 2020, before COVID, inflation was around 1.5 to 2%. So there have been periods where we've had low inflation. So I think that's a good benchmark, Christine. Another benchmark to look at, though, is M2, which is the money supply. Mm-hmm. Now, the money supply historically goes up about 6% a year. So that's the amount of dollar bills in the economy chasing goods and services. So that is also inflationary as well. There's other underlying elements that impact inflation. But I think that the M2 does have a pretty big effect on it. Another thing you want to look at, I know we're short on time, data task force. He wants to know if the data that the federal government is using to make decisions is up to snuff with the modern technology we have. Does the data they have, are they getting the information fast enough? And he's actually asking, can private sector data provide earlier signals? So he just wants to look at what they're using for metrics to make their decisions. Because if you remember, the Fed Chair Powell and even Warsh says we're data-driven, right? We're going to make our decisions based on the data. What is the data? Yeah. Where is it coming from? How accurate is it?
1: Yeah.
0: I know that there's been a lot of criticism about the employment data because it's these voluntary surveys that lag. And if you always Christine, you always hear this, that they'll adjust it. So they'll say that the unemployment was for July was X. And then somewhere in October, you're going to hear that it was revised.
2: Right.
0: And up or down, right?
2: And is it true, too, that some people, that when they just give up looking for jobs, they don't include them in those numbers?
0: Exactly. There is certainly criticism of the validity of the data and the timeliness. So he wants to just take a critical look and say, can we do this better?
1: I think there's a good question to look at because data is only as good. Making a decision is only good based on the data that is.
0: Absolutely.
1: And I feel like it does get manipulated politically.
0: It can be.
1: No matter who the president is.
0: Correct.
1: They always want to have the jobs going up and up. And you know, it's just great.
0: Absolutely.
1: Yeah.
3: You think he'll be committed to that bipartisan point of view, or will he to push an agenda that benefits one side over the other?
0: I think the Fed inherently, I think I told you a couple weeks ago, I'm reading a book, 1929, and there was so much controversy about the Fed chair back then, and he was a lackey for Herbert Hoover, and then when Roosevelt came in, there's nothing new under the sun when it comes to that. The Fed, since it's been created in 1913, has always been accused of being political.
1: Hmm.
0: Some are more overt than others. So I think he'll try. I don't know what the impact will be. I don't know how people will perceive his motives. If people are kind of jaded and think he was just because he was appointed by Trump, he's in Trump's pocket, then they're not going to believe anything.
1: Yeah.
0: So I think you just got to look at what these task forces come up with and make your own decision of whether you think it's, you know, valid or not. But I do think looking at the data and where it comes from and how it's derived is a legitimate question because they haven't updated it in a long time. Two other things, productivity and jobs numbers. He wants to know fundamentally, how is AI changing the labor market in our traditional employment measures? Christine, this is what you were just talking about. Are they missing important trends? So I think that what you just referenced, Christine, is, I think, very important. I think those types of questions are going to be asked. And the final one is inflation frameworks. Are current inflation models adequate? And should the post-2020 inflation targeting framework be revised? I think he said to what I just heard on that clip, Rob, is he's pretty committed to 2%. Because remember, the Fed's job, they have two jobs. One is price stability, meaning trying to keep the value of the dollar as stable as possible over time. And secondly is employment, full employment. So those are the two things that they're focused on. It'll be very interesting. And when these frameworks come out, Rob, I want to go over them one by one in the future because it could be very impactful as to how the Fed conducts its affairs going forward.
1: All right. And I'm sure we'll hear more as well from Fed Chair Kevin Warsh.
4: Market participants are learning to play the ball, not the referee.
1: Oh.
4: And market prices will continue to respond in the direction and magnitude they see fit. This is, in my view, a change for the better, and we're just getting started.
1: Well,
0: there you go. I think that it exemplifies what I said, which is you make your own decision. It's your money.
1: Right.
0: Don't look at us to help you make your decision.
1: Bob Cherovecchia, Coastal Heritage Bank, every week at this time on WHD. He's going to enjoy some time, I know, and we'll talk to you in a couple of weeks.
0: Yeah, thank you. Have fun in the Azores today, Tony.
1: Thank you, Bob.
0: Thanks, Ken.
1: All right, it is traffic and weather. Let's get the update now, see what's going on. Route 3, we had some pockets near Route 14 in Duxbury, and then more delays, Route 18 to Union, southbound a little busy at Derby Street, then some slowdowns at the Sagamore, 25 East a little busy at the Bourne, northbound expressway slow, Furnace Brook to Columbia Road, and 24 is slowdowns this morning. Looks a little busier now out of Brockton as you make your way up past 139. South Shore weather. 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Brennan's Smoke Shop, Massachusetts Classic.

0: 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All right, for today, we're going to have cloudy skies with mist, occasional showers, reduced visibility, 71. Tonight, clouds, again, the potential for a few more light showers, a low 57. Tomorrow, a blend of clouds and sun, maybe a pop-up light shower, Friday's high 80. Right now, 62 in Marshfield. Sports next.
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0: 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Red Sox pull out the win in 10 innings last night, and they're able to hold on and beat the Athletics 4-2 out in California. Red Sox and A's, it will be the fourth game of this series. Yeah, fourth and final game tonight. Sox and A's out in California. First pitch is at 9:40. Sonny Gray will be on the mound, and then the Red Sox are going to head to L.A. They're going to stay out west and take on the Dodgers tomorrow night. Patriots training camp resumes today in Foxborough. That's our update on sports on WATD.
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0: 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Great to have you here. And we've got Anthony, our intern. We're going to check in with Christine James in our newsroom at 8:30. Next half hour, Liza.

0: 24 is sluggish this morning. We got delays coming out of Brockton from Route 27 up past 139. 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South Shore weather for today. Cloudy skies with ongoing mist and occasional showers. 71 for the high tonight. Clouds, mist, passing light shower, a low 57. 62 in Marshfield at 8:30.
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2: 62 degrees outside our South Shore studios. Got off and on rain out there, too. At 8:30, meteorologist Rob Gilman calling for unseasonably cool, breezy, leftover drizzle, a shower around, your high 69. 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His boys do a good job. Call 1-888-64-TINYS. Good morning. I'm Christine James. Now here's what's happening.
3: CENTCOM says the U.S. military has concluded a new round of retaliatory strikes on Iran, making good Wednesday night on President Trump's vow to retaliate after Iran launched attacks on U.S. bases Tuesday. Israeli Prime Minister Benjamin Netanyahu spoke exclusively with ABC's Lindsay Davis to discuss the ongoing Iranian war, shrugging off claims that he had misled President Trump into getting involved in the conflict during a now infamous meeting between the leaders in the lead-up to the war.
4: No, I didn't mislead anything. And the president didn't need to have, you know, nobody tells President Trump what to do.
3: A new Quinnipiac poll shows 66% of voters say the war with Iran has not been worth fighting.
2: That's ABC. Patrick Clancy, the ex-husband of Lindsay Clancy, the Duxbury woman accused of killing her three children before attempting suicide, was back on the stand yesterday. During cross-examination, defense attorney Kevin Reddington asked Patrick about the medication that Lindsay was taking.
5: To your observation, how dedicated was she to taking her medications as instructed by the numerous doctors that she ultimately saw?
6: She always took them as instructed.
5: Do you remember, did she in fact have a diary that she kept of the milligrams, the type of medication, the date that she took the medication, and what, if any, reactions that she had to it? Do you recall that?
6: Yeah.
5: And do you remember where that was kept? Did she keep it in any particular place?
6: I think she kept it in the kitchen.
2: That's right. And however, during redirect, prosecutor Jennifer Sprague asking how certain he could be that Lindsay was following proper protocols.
7: Now, in cross-examination, you said that Lindsay always took the medications exactly as instructed. Mm-hmm. But in direct, you said you weren't always with her every time she took the pills. Is that correct?
6: That's correct. But the understanding was that she took it as directed.
7: Because she told you she did?
6: Yeah.
7: And because you trusted her to do so?
6: Yeah.
7: Okay, but you can't sit here and say definitively that she took every pill exactly as instructed every single time because you didn't watch her every time, correct?
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2: 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Marshfield override election date has been set. Our Tom Gorman has more.
11: Marshfield's proposed $7 million override will go before the voters on September 1st. The select board set the override election.

0: coincide on primary day, as explained by Board Chair Rick Smith.
1: The override vote is going to be now on September 1st. It is going to be held at the same exact time that there's a primary election being held. So it's like two elections being held in the same building at the same time. And hopefully that will increase voter participation and turnout. I think that that's super important. I am in support of the override initiative, and I've also proposed tonight ways that we can ensure that we don't wind up in the same situation again. It's a very personal decision for every single person in this town, and it needs to be presented at the ballot box.
0: The board discussed a proposed policy that would set financial guidelines for the town that would avoid future overrides.
1: The memorandum of understanding is an important component of how we need to move going forward. It is not a document to solve everything and address every single ill within our town's financial structure. What it is meant to do is to provide us a path, to provide a strategy and a policy that we can provide to the incoming town administrator, Ted Langell, and say this is how we want to see it going forward, and then let him use his background, his experience, in order to be able to take that guidance and then actually put practical discipline and a strategy and tactics behind it, so that way we can realize the full impact of those improvements that we're looking for.
0: The June 15th town meeting overwhelmingly approved the $7 million override. Select Board Vice Chair Eric Kelly has expressed opposition to the override, saying it is too costly for taxpayers. The override vote will be held on primary election day, September 1st at Marshfield High School. Reporting from Marshfield, Tom Gorman, WATD News.
2: A 17-year-old from Weymouth killed, four others seriously hurt when a police pursuit of a stolen SUV ended in a crash in Abington yesterday morning. About 7:45, the vehicle slamming into a tree, ejecting a 14-year-old female and trapping the other occupants. Police Chief John Bonney says the pursuit started when an officer tried to pull over the stolen vehicle on Walnut Street, and it took off at a high rate of speed.
3: Continued through several streets in Abington. The officer's voice was calm, the sirens were activated, the lights were on, and he detailed the several streets that he was traveling. He almost immediately indicated that he was pursuing a stolen motor vehicle. The stolen motor vehicle was a 2019 Hyundai Santa Fe that was stolen yesterday morning out of Brockton, about 3:25 in the morning. A few minutes into the pursuit, the officer's voice again remained calm, and he called in that the vehicle had crashed at 877 Washington Street. He immediately called for several ambulances because this was a serious crash. The Abington Police Department responded robustly and began working on several patients.
2: The other four passengers in the SUV ranged in age from 14 to 17. Chief Bonney praising the efforts of the first responders that responded to that crash scene.
3: Just the heroic efforts of the Abington Police Department, Abington Fire Department, and the care that they gave these complete strangers, treating each patient like they were their own family, was unbelievable. There were mutual aid responses from other agencies too, and they came in and did just a tremendous job. To see them work as hard as they did was just really impressive.
2: Plymouth County District Attorney's Office is investigating the incident.
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6: Good morning. The time now is 8:39. It's your Thursday morning drive, and we're looking at delays as you make your way on the expressway from Furnace Brook up towards Southampton Street. Slow going, wet roads, 32 minutes of drive time, Braintree to Boston. Route 3 still dealing with a slowdown, getting by Route 14 in Duxbury near the ongoing construction zone with the lane shift with the bridge project. And then some more delays getting up through South Weymouth and Braintree. Southbound Route 3, we had some reduced speeds at Derby Street. Not too bad at the Sagamore. 25 East, still a little busy up and over the Bourne Bridge. Route 44, some traffic light delays near 105 in Middleborough. Route 24 on the northbound side has some slowdowns out of the Brockton-Avon stretch up towards 93. And 128 on the northbound side, we had some reduced speeds from East Street up towards 109 in Dedham. Traffic on the Nines every morning. Traffic emergencies when they happen on WATD. Now the updated South Shore weather.
7: At the Blue Hill Observatory, 62 degrees. Cool and damp, the dew point at 61 with a northeasterly breeze, 11 gusting to 18 miles an hour this morning. The barometer 29.72 inches, about steady. The storm center that brought 3 to 6 inches of rain over central and western parts of Massachusetts, flooding roadways, 1 to 2 inches locally less toward Cape Cod. Now starting to weaken just offshore, and that's shifted the wind in from the north and northeast this morning. Unusual to close out the month of July today and tomorrow on the cooler side, though a warming trend for the weekend with low clouds, dense fog in the area, drizzle at times, will be a shower, a high only near 69. Into tonight, fog, spotty mist here on the South Shore near 60. Tomorrow we start the warming trend as sunshine breaks through the clouds. It can be a spot shower, a high of 80, cooler at the coast, and beach weather for the weekend with the humidity Saturday. Sunshine, a few clouds, a high of 80, though mid-80s away from the ocean. Sunday sun, a few clouds, a high of 84. Next weather in just 10 minutes. For WATD, I'm meteorologist Rob Gilman.
2: 61 degrees out there, 8:41. It's Thursday. I'm Christine James, sending it back to Rob and Anthony right here on 95.9 WATD.
6: The South Shore's morning news rolls on. Great to have you here. We're going to be with you till 10 o'clock. It is golf time now on WATD to check in with our golf reporter, Liza Churchill, and Goldie Bounce Golf. We do it every week at this time. And this week, Goldie is taking us beyond the scorecard to another hidden gem. Today, we're stepping back in time to the little-known wayside golf links in Yarmouthport, which may have been Cape Cod's first ever golf course.
8: Wow.
6: Yeah, we're going to learn more about that from Liza Goldie Bounce Golf on WATD as she takes us to yet another hidden gem. Goldie?
9: A look at golf from our region and beyond. This is Goldie Bounce Golf. And to tell you all about it, here's Goldie.
10: South Shore golfers, this week, once again, I'm featuring a Goldie's hidden gem. Many of the courses I'll be featuring not only encompass beautiful scenery, but memorable golf lore too. When someone asks where golf began on Cape Cod, most people immediately think of courses like Highland Links, Cumaquid, or Bass River Golf Course. But what if I told you there may have been another course that came first that today almost no one ever knew existed? Today's story begins with Boston businessman Henry C. Thatcher, whose family spent their summers in Yarmouthport on Cape Cod in the mid-1800s. Like many prominent Boston families of the era, the Thatchers escaped the city for the lazy summer days on Cape Cod. But Henry didn't just build a summer estate. He created something that may have changed Cape Cod golf forever. Behind the family's home, he laid out a private 9-hole golf course known as Wayside Golf Links. Historians believe it was built in the late 1880s to very early 1890s before Cape Cod's first organized golf clubs were ever established. The 7th hole crossed Strawberry Lane, and the 9th green was up on the edge of the back parking lot of the Congregational Church. The course wasn't built for tournaments or championships. It was simply where the Thatcher family gathered to play together during their summers on the Cape. Henry's daughter, Mary Thatcher, became an enthusiastic golfer, and family members continued using portions of the course well into the 1950s. Because it was a private family course rather than a public club, it slipped quietly into history, while later clubs received most of the recognition. Researchers continue to debate exactly which course deserves the title of Cape Cod's first. which is currently North Truro's Highland Links, circa 1892. But many now believe Wayside deserves a place in that conversation. Today, if you visit the Historical Society of Old Yarmouth's Nature Trails in Yarmouthport, you'll be walking across much of the same land where those early golfers once teed it up. The fairways have given way to woods and walking paths, but if you know the story, you know you're standing on a remarkable piece of Cape Cod sports history. You know, sometimes the biggest stories aren't about major championships or famous professionals. Sometimes they're hidden in the woods, waiting to be rediscovered. This is Goldie Bounce Golf. I'm Liza Churchill for 959 WATD.
6: Thank you, Liza. Goldie Bounce Golf on 959 WATD. Great to have you along. Thursday edition of the South Shore's Morning News. Glad to have you here. I'm Rob Hakala. Christine James is in the newsroom on Thursdays, and Anthony Ciano is our intern from Emerson College and, of course, lives in the wonderful town of Rockland, which I understand, as Christine mentioned earlier, that's where the newsroom intern is from as well. So we've got two interns from the town of Rockland, and I understand you know each other. Is that correct?
8: That's true, yeah.
6: Now, were you in the same grade or
8: elementary or school?
6: The same elementary school. Okay.
8: Before the school shut down.
6: Oh, no. Which elementary school was that?
8: This was Holy Family.
6: Holy Family.
8: Rockland.
6: Oh, yeah.
8: Yes.
6: Okay.
8: Yes.
6: Okay. Holy
8: Way
6: Family.
8: Back when.
6: And that's it's Gabriella, right? Yeah, Gabriella,
8: yes.
6: Bethany,
8: yes.
6: And Anthony Ciano. Okay. All right, but didn't go to the same school after that. Okay.
8: No.
6: But you're both from Rockland. All right. Rockland, a good town. All right. Let's see. Oh, this is good stuff. All right. Sheila in Rockland. Thank you for checking in. Sheila said today, and we've been remiss about this, Sheila said today is National Intern Day.
8: Is it?
6: I didn't know that. Sheila, thank you. I just looked it up because I said, oh, I didn't know.
8: Wait, that's awesome.
6: National Intern Day, and it makes sense, is celebrated annually on the last Thursday of July. So it's the last Thursday of July is today.
8: Oh, that's awesome.
6: So it's not always on July 30th. It just happens to be the last Thursday of July. So it is today.
8: Well, happy Intern Day.
6: It's National Intern Day. So we want to give a big shout out to our interns, Gabriella Bethany from the newsroom and Anthony Ciano. And, of course, Anthony represents, and Gabriella as well, a long line of very wonderful interns that we have had over the years. I don't know how many I've had now in 25 years, and Christine, even longer working here, must have worked with a ton more interns, some that went on to have jobs here as well.
8: Yeah.
6: A lot of good stories. So National Intern Day, the power and importance of the internship.
8: It's amazing.
6: It really is.
8: It's been an amazing time.
6: So. Wants to give a big shout out to Anthony, Sheila, who's from your town. It says Sheila from Rockland. And so Sheila says today is National Intern Day, and she says congratulations to Anthony. His contribution to the show has been, as she says, fantastic. Anthony has clear and engaging microphone delivery and shows natural talent. So very excited about that. So that's Sheila from Rockland checking in. Gray Wolf from Kingston says, good morning, WATD. As you know, he's had some health issues. He always checks in to say good morning. He's listening. He says he's feeling a lot better today. He
8: good,
6: has no heart pain. So there you go.
8: That's great to hear.
6: 781 also checked in that said, I went to Holy Family School in the 1950s. Yikes,
8: wow.
6: Says 781. So thank you for the Holy Family mention, says 781. So there you go. I appreciate that. Text line available for you, 781-837-4900. Coming up in the 9 o'clock hour, Dr. John Hayes is going to be in. He's going to be in with us at 922. And then we'll talk with the Center for Active Living as we do in the final Thursday of every month, and Beth Hadfield will join us at 9:35. Traffic and weather, we still have some tough spots out there with the wet roads. We'll check that coming up in 1 minute.
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6: 849. Back out to the drive. WATD traffic and weather on the 9s. The expressway northbound heavy Furnace Brook is your main.

0: your way up towards Andrews Square. So we're looking at a drive time Braintree to Boston. Just a lot of volume. Look at that. Wet roads, reduced visibility, wipers and headlights on. You got the highway signs now that remind you, Anthony, in case you forget. It's a rule, you know.
1: Yeah.
0: But I put my headlights on all the time right now.
1: I double-checked this morning because it's dark out.
0: I figure no one can see me, so I'm just going to put the headlights on all the time. 33 minutes, Braintree to Boston. Route 3 on the northbound side is slow getting through the work zone near Route 14 in Duxbury. Then delays again, Route 18 up to Union Street. Southbound is slow at the lane drop at Derby Street. Not too bad now at the Cape Bridges. 24 is slow out of Brockton up through Avon at Stoughton. And 93 slow, Route 28 to Ponkapog. And then more delays on 128 from Route 1 to 109 in Dedham. Also getting word of a new crash, 24 south in the left lane. This is prior to 140 down in Taunton, starting to jam up there. Traffic on the nines every morning. Traffic emergencies when they happen on WATD. 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All right, we are dealing with the rain. Let's check in now with Chief Meteorologist Rob Gilman with the South Shore's most accurate and dependable weather. Rob.
2: Rather dreary, damp morning. Fog here on the South Shore. We'll have times of drizzle with a cool breeze right off the Atlantic. High 69. Tonight, areas of fog, a bit of mist in the air, the low near 60. Tomorrow, the sunshine returns, breaking through clouds. It can be a spot shower. We'll feel the humidity, the high 80, 74 along the coast. Beach weather returns for the weekend. Saturday, sunshine for the most part. You'll still feel the humidity for this first weekend of August, near 80 degrees. Sunday, sunshine mixed with a few clouds, a high of 84. Next weather in just 10 minutes. For WATD, I'm meteorologist Rob Gilman.
0: 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And right now, 62 in Marshfield. 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
0: 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And we just got word Keiko is going to join us. She missed the 7:40, but she's going to be with us at 9:10 because she is, just so darn excited about See Plymouth that she didn't want us to miss out. And we want to know what's going on this weekend. We're going to be kicking off the first weekend in August. So we'll get more on that coming up at 9:10. What's happening in our own backyard? Keiko will tell us right after the news at 9. We're so excited for that. Right now, let's get you updated on sports. And it was a win for the Red Sox, 4-2 out in California as the Red Sox get the win. And they will complete their series with the Athletics tonight in California. The fourth game of the series, it'll be at 9:40. Sonny Gray will be on the mound facing the A's, Mason Barnett. And then the Red Sox will head to L.A. They'll take on the Dodgers tomorrow. And Patriots training camp, they were off yesterday. And it kind of worked out well with heavy rain. But they are expected to get back to work today. That will be, I guess, around 10:15, I believe, when training camp starts in Foxborough. That's your update on sports.
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0: 95.9 WATD, this South Shore's morning news. We'll get to traffic and weather coming up on the 9s. Let's hear a little bit more from yesterday on Capitol Hill in Washington as Dr. Anthony Fauci was called to testify. Here's ABC's Brad Milkey.
7: Yesterday on Capitol Hill, Dr. Anthony Fauci was called in to testify before a Senate committee.
8: Do you swear that the testimony you will give before this committee will be the truth, the whole truth, and nothing but the truth? So help you God.
7: Remember, Fauci was perhaps the most closely watched person in the country in the year 2020, as he gave constant updates about the risks of COVID-19. Here, though, he was set to be grilled by Republicans who had long harbored skepticism of his role in the nation's response.
9: When Congress finally asked you in 2024 what science supported that evidence, 6-foot distance rule for COVID, you admitted you were not aware of any studies supporting it. Incredibly, you said the 6-foot rule sort of just appeared.
7: But something interesting happened. Fauci, who was never camera shy, he came on this podcast multiple times at the height of the pandemic, declined to answer questions. He invoked his Fifth Amendment rights throughout. And if he thought that would make this hearing calmer or even boring, that's not what happened.
10: Who the f*** do you think you were for doing that? It is a total disgrace what you did to this country.
7: ABC's Capitol Hill correspondent Jay O'Brien is at the Senate right now. Jay, can you walk me through how this played out?
11: It was not boring, Brad. So Anthony Fauci walks in to this hearing room in the Senate Homeland Security Committee. He sits before Rand Paul, Republican senator of Kentucky, the chairman of this committee, who has long criticized Anthony Fauci, who has talked about putting him, in Paul's own words, quote unquote, behind bars. He has said he would like to see that. He's criticized Fauci. He's accused him of mishandling the pandemic, misleading the public about the origins of COVID, all of which Fauci strenuously denies. And so Fauci sits down in front of Rand Paul, and the question is, what is he going to say? And how fiery is this hearing going to get? Because there's no love lost in that room between Fauci and Paul and the other Republicans on the Senate panel and Fauci. And Fauci sits down, and he essentially accuses Paul of having a vendetta against him.
12: Any reasonable person who has followed his unhinged obsession with me would readily come to the same conclusion.
11: And he says that he doesn't believe he's going to get a fair shake from Chairman Paul in this hearing. He believes that Paul is essentially trying to set a kind of perjury trap. And so Fauci says he sees no other way to proceed here other than to exert his Fifth Amendment right.
0: All right, that is ABC's Jay O'Brien talking with Brad Milkey about Dr. Anthony Fauci refusing to answer a single question from the Senate's Homeland Security Committee, invoking his Fifth Amendment more than 100 times. All right, we have the news at 9 coming up. It's 8:59, traffic and weather in the 9s, Route 3 northbound. We had some pockets getting by the work zone near Route 14 in Duxbury, then some reduced speeds up through coming out of South Weymouth into Braintree. The expressway is still heavy. Furnace Brook up towards Columbia Road. South Shore weather for today. We'll have cloudy skies, areas of showers and mist. 71 for the high. We're at 62 in Marshfield at 9.
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14: ABC News, I'm Sherry Freston. Attacks from both.

0: sides in the Middle East, with the U.S. striking Iranian targets and Iran hitting back. ABC News senior political correspondent Rachel Scott is at the White House.
1: The U.S. launching retaliatory strikes against Iran. The Pentagon calling it a powerful response after the regime targeted American forces in the region.
2: We're going to be hitting them very hard because it's our turn to hit them. They know it's coming. They're asking us not to do it.
1: The war only escalating across the Middle East. Two ships, one owned by the U.S., were hit in an apparent drone strike off Egypt's coast.
0: Jordan this morning says it shot down five Iranian missiles. One apparently got through in Kuwait, hitting a building, killing one person. Oil prices have dropped a bit. Brent crude now trading at just under $90 a barrel. Wall Street is looking to rebound after yesterday's huge sell-off following the Dow's worst day in more than a year. Stock futures are pointing to a higher opening this morning at the bell. This is ABC News. With just weeks until the fall semester begins, hundreds of prospective students at Howard University remain in limbo. The school says it unenrolled more than 500 freshmen who missed tuition and financial aid deadlines last week. Many of the incoming students say they never received notifications of the critical July 10th deadline until it had already passed. However, interim Howard president Dr. Wayne Frederick says,
3: I can imagine the enormous pressure it puts puts everyone under. The reality is, though, over 2,200 students and families did exactly what we expected them to do and followed the policies and procedures and met the deadline, which means that I feel that our communication was pretty comprehensive.
0: A public library in coastal Australia has had a book returned 150 years late. A man recently found it during home renovations. If they had charged the fine, which they won't, it would have been more than $19,000. Sherry Preston, ABC News.
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4: 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Meteorologist Rob Gilman says unseasonably cool, breezy, leftover drizzle, a shower around your high today, going up to 69. 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Injured? Call early before it's too late. 617-444-7777. Good morning. I'm Christine James. Now here's what's happening. Patrick Clancy back on the stand yesterday, and he's expected to, he may be testifying again this morning. We'll let you know as soon as court is officially in session. His ex-wife is accused of killing their three children while he was running an errand. Prosecutor Jennifer Sprague asked him about a phone call he had with Lindsay while he was out.
6: Can you describe that phone call for us?
7: It was very brief. I just said, I think there was a generic brand, and I said, is this one okay? And she said, yeah, that's fine.
6: And what was her demeanor during the call?
7: She's pretty quiet. It sounded like she was busy. I remember hanging up thinking she's probably in the middle of giving baths or something like that.
4: They also played audio from the 911 call he made after returning to their Duxbury home to find their three children had been killed, prompting a very emotional reaction.
8: We'll be in recess at this time.
4: After they returned, he was cross-examined by defense attorney Kevin Reddington.
9: What kind of a mother was she?
7: She was very dedicated. She did everything. She started reading them books at 3 months. And she made up songs for them. I remember she used to make green eggs and ham for Cora because she liked that book.
9: Is that one of the Dr. Seuss books?
7: Yeah. She brought them to music classes.
4: The jury was excused for the day, and again, the trial resumes this morning. We've got more news after this.
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4: 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Beat the lines and save big on all TVs and appliances. Stoughton Town Manager Tom Coulter and Police Chief Donna McNamara have been placed on paid leave by the Select Board pending an investigation. The board placed both on leave after an executive session last night. This action comes 3 weeks after Coulter placed McNamara on leave for an unspecific complaint. It created a firestorm in town where residents rallied in support of the chief, and the Firefighters Union issued a statement saying their members have been subjected to the same intimidation tactics by Coulter as McNamara alleges to have experienced. Now, the Firefighters Union has a pending complaint against Coulter with the State Labor Board. McNamara has filed a discrimination and harassment lawsuit against Coulter and the town. That lawsuit expected to be heard in court tomorrow. Following last night's closed-door session, Select Board Chair Joseph Murkriski read a statement saying that a fair and impartial independent review will be conducted of the complaints against the police chief and town manager. That statement met with jeers from residents in the packed meeting room, with some calling for a recall of the Select Board. McNamara telling reporters after the meeting that she was disappointed with the Select Board's decision and expressed appreciation for her supporters. WATD News has reached out several times to Tom Coulter for comment, but we have not heard back. And a police pursuit, a stolen SUV, a crash in Abington, ending in the death of a 17-year-old from Weymouth who was killed, four others seriously injured in that crash. That pursuit began about 7:45 yesterday morning on Walnut Street when an SUV took off at a high rate of speed after an officer tried to pull it over. Police Chief John Bonney says the pursuit went through several neighborhood streets.
11: The officer's voice was calm. The sirens were activated. The lights were on. And he detailed the several streets that he was traveling. He almost immediately indicated that he was pursuing a stolen motor vehicle. The stolen motor vehicle was a 2019 Hyundai Santa Fe that was stolen yesterday morning out of Brockton, about 3:25 in the morning. A few minutes into the pursuit, the officer's voice again remained calm, and he called in that the vehicle had crashed at 877 Washington Street. He immediately called for several ambulances because this was a serious crash.
4: The other four passengers in the SUV ranged in age from 14 and 17. A 14-year-old female ejected by the impact, and the others were trapped. Chief Bonney says it was an all-out effort by first responders to help the injured teens.
11: They used all available equipment. They took their time, just absolute pros, and gave everybody a chance at life here.
4: Plymouth County DA's office is investigating that incident. And real estate numbers jumping in June when it comes to home sales. Here's Register of Deeds John Buckley.
12: There were 827 deeds recorded compared to 598 in May. And that is the highest number of sales in over 2 years.
4: Now, the average price of a home in Plymouth County remains out of reach for many first-time buyers. The average price, $724,410. 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
5: Good morning. It is 9:09, and taking a look at your drive this morning along the expressway, still busy from Furnace Brook up towards Southampton Street, again approaching the O'Neill Tunnel. Route 3 northbound, and a very brief pocket getting by Route 14 and the lane shift in Duxbury, the ongoing bridge work. And then slow again after Route 18 up past Union Street. Southbound is slow at the Derby Street lane drop in Hingham. Not seeing any big delays at the Cape Bridges. 24 is slow as you make your way from Coming up out of the Brockton-Avon stretch, it still looks slow north of Route 27 in Brockton, up past Harrison Boulevard in 139. And 93 is busy out of Braintree on 93 southbound from Braintree over to Ponkapog. Traffic on the 9s every morning. Traffic emergencies when

0: happen on WATD. Now the updated South Shore weather.
1: In the wake of the slow-moving storm center, unseasonable for late July, now weakening offshore, breezy on the cooler side. Patches of dense fog around, overcast, bit of mist from time to time, even a shower, high of 69. Tonight, areas of fog, a bit of mist, a low 60. Tomorrow, the clouds breaking to some sunshine, starting a warming trend. There'll be a spot shower in the area, a high 80, cooler at the beaches. Saturday, humid with some sunshine, near 80 and hotter just inland. Sunday, sunshine, a few clouds, a high of 84. For WATD, I'm meteorologist Rob Gilman.
2: Right now, 61 degrees, hard to imagine, right outside our South Shore studios. 910, that's local news. I'm Christine James. Saying good morning again to Rob Hackla, Anthony too, right here at 95.9 WATD.
0: Got it, Christine. Thank you so much. Here we go. Fifth and final hour. The South Shore's Morning News coming to you from Broadcast House here in beautiful Marshfield. Great to have you here. Rob with the morning team, Christine in her newsroom. Anthony is our intern. Later in the half hour, Dr. John Hayes will be joining us. The topic, shingles and post. Well, we're going to talk about shingles and also neuropathy as well, coming up with Dr. John Hayes at 9:22, and then our Plymouth Center for Active Living segment comes up at 9:35. But first, we do have her on the line now. Keiko Oral is on the line here. Normally joins us, by the way, Thursdays at 7:40. She is on a bit later this morning, but we wanted to make sure we get Keiko on. She is president and CEO of C Plymouth at cplymouth.com. C Plymouth is the official tourism site for the town and county of Plymouth. And we are heading into the first weekend of August, and we want to make sure you don't miss out on some of the great events. Keiko, good morning.
3: Good morning, Rob. August is almost here, you're right. And if you're looking for something fun to do, we've got you covered. So check out cplymouth.com.
0: Great. Well, let's see. What are some of the highlights, Keiko, you wanted to share with us?
3: So let's start in Marshfield. So starting tomorrow at the historic Winslow House, there's a teddy bear picnic. Friday morning, kids can enjoy crafts, activities, take home a teddy bear. It's all over Plymouth County, so we've got Duxbury, we've got the Art Complex Museum, and they're offering Tai Chi on Friday mornings. We've got the Alden House annual meeting and reunion in Duxbury as well. And then Friday afternoon, stop by Fridays on Shirley Square, right here outside of C Plymouth, and then head to a restaurant, head to 3B Sandbar at Cordage Park. The Mayflower Beer Garden is open at Pine Hills. There's so much to do. So much to do, and we haven't even gotten to Saturday.
0: Mm-hmm. So, yeah.
3: Saturday, the big event here in Plymouth is Pilgrims to Patriots. It's hosted by the Jenny Museum, and it's at Pilgrim Memorial State Park. It's on Saturday from 10 to 2. It's a free family event celebrating America's 250th with reenactors and children's activities, a rededication of the National Monument of the Forefathers. So, that's happening on Saturday in Plymouth. We've got live theater. We've got Wizard of Oz at Phillip Beach Theater in Plymouth. And it looks like the weather's going to be good. We have Norwell Summer Theater. Go back, get your mind up to Norwell. We've got Jagged Little Pill with the unforgettable music of Alanis Morissette. So then, Saturdays are always, because we have so many things to do. We have the pit. We have Sinatra Under the Stars, South Shore Conservatory, the harbor. We have a lot of things happening on Saturdays, and the Rebels and Rod's car show is on Sunday mornings. I know that Anthony likes that.
4: My favorite.
3: Also,
4: every week.
3: Also, you know, we just have to, like, think about ice cream. Always think about ice cream in this month of July.
4: Absolutely.
3: Because it's still July.
0: Yeah, it is.
4: Believe it or not, with the weather, it's still July.
0: Still July. I'm holding on.
3: And you know, why not make it a weekend getaway? Summer is coming to a close fast. People can take the weekend, take a day, spend the day in

0: Scituate, at the inn at Scituate Harbor.
1: Yeah.
0: Book a cabin or a yurt at the Pinewood Lodge campground in Plymouth. Make it more of, make more memories. 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And so that's what we're all about here at SteepLimits.com. 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
1: Good stuff. All right. Well, See Plymouth, again, we encourage you to go to the website, as we mentioned, and also to download the app to find out more. 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Keiko Earl is the president and CEO of See Plymouth, and she joins us, by the way, Thursdays at 7:40. We wanted to make sure we could get her in this week, so she's kind enough to join us after 9 as we are heading into August. So we wanted to make sure we get all these great events out there, Keiko, and let people know, right?
0: All right. Thanks for getting me in, Rob. Appreciate
1: Absolutely.
0: It.
1: Yeah, anytime. All right. Keiko Earl.
0: You have a great day.
1: You too.
0: Great weekend.
1: Yeah, you Thanks. As well. Thank you, Keiko. Keiko Earl is with us from See Plymouth. She is the president and CEO of See Plymouth. That's the official tourism site for the town and county of Plymouth. SeePlymouth.com. All right, our text line is open, Anthony. If you want to get in on any topic, something you want to pass along, it's National Intern Day.
2: Absolutely.
1: We found out. So, Anthony, it worked out well.
2: I know. I'm happy I'm here on National Intern Day.
1: I know. National
2: Where
1: Intern Day.
2: Where else would
1: Day.
2: I want to be? Come
1: yeah,
2: on.
1: Yeah, National Intern Day. It's Anthony. He's here, Anthony Ciano from the town of Rockland. So if you have any questions for Anthony or also suggestions maybe for movies that Anthony has
2: yeah,
1: to see.
2: I'm a
1: it
2: big
1: was good.
2: Movie watcher.
1: Yeah.
2: So
1: text in if you
2: any
1: have something.
2: Any recommendations?
1: Maybe some of the classics, and we'll see if Anthony has seen them. So if you want to text in, that would be good at 781-837-4900. Because one of the movies that he never saw was Jaws. And I said, you got to see Jaws,
2: yeah.
1: Especially if you live around here. It's got a great cast. It's got, you know,
2: exactly.
1: Of course, Steven Spielberg, one of his earlier efforts. So if you
2: so
1: appreciate
2: it. What did I do? I watched it.
1: He watched it.
3: His submarine slammed two torpedoes into our side, Chief. He was coming back from the island of Tinian Delady, just delivered the bomb.
1: That's right, the
3: Hiroshima
1: bomb.
3: Hiroshima bomb. 1,100 men went into the water. Vessel went down in 12 minutes.
1: You know, he's there talking about the Indianapolis being torpedoed by the Japanese. And, of course, you know, the acting is so amazing. You know, again, that's just an actor portraying someone that was on the Indianapolis. Mm-hmm. But some people said his acting is so good, you almost can't help but believe he really was on the Indianapolis. And the speech, you know, of course, is written for the movie, but it's based on something that really happened. Robert Shaw was just amazing as Quint. And, you know, you got, it's just the whole cast.
2: It's a classic
1: great.
2: Movie.
1: Roy Scheider. Yeah.
2: Especially for Massachusetts.
1: 1975. All right. Well, text in if you have any other movie suggestions. Some of the greats. What would it be that Anthony should see? Text us. Text line is available, 781-837-4900, 781-837-4900. Also, other topics, of course, we've discussed the ongoing Lindsey Clancy trial that is going underway. We know very painful testimony and some horrific audio that was played in court. Not for us, thankfully, that 911 call. You can comment on that. Also, the ongoing feud with the town manager and the police chief in Stoughton. They've both been put on paid administrative leave. You can talk about that. And also AI and how we have learned now that AI is trying to lie and fool us in order to not be shut down because it really, really wants to finish its task that you assign it to. And they've done some simulations and wondered, well, what if the AI needs to complete a task, but a person is in danger and needs to get out? Well, sometimes the AI doesn't make the right decision, if you can imagine that. So, not necessarily perfect. All right, 781-837-4900 if you want to chime in. Dr. John Hayes, he's coming up next, Anthony.
2: Absolutely.
1: All right, so we'll get ready for him right now. Back out to the roads, WATD traffic and weather. And Route 3 on the northbound side, we had some slowdowns near Route 14. Then again, near Union Street. Southbound is busy near Derby Street in Hingham. Not too bad at the Sagamore-Bourne Bridges. 24 is sluggish up through Brockton, up past 139. The expressway is heavy, Furnace Brook to Columbia Road. And 93 is heavy out of Braintree over to Ponkapog. Traffic on the nines every morning. Traffic emergencies when they happen on WATD. South Shore weather for today. We are going to have cloudy skies with areas of rain, mist, occasional drizzle and showers, 71. Tonight, clouds, potential for a few more light showers, low down to 57. And tomorrow, a blend of clouds and sun to pop up light shower, a high near 80. Right now, 61 in Marshfield at the weather station, WATD. Coming up, Dr. John Hayes next.
4: Welcome back, everyone. We've reached the final round of the biggest showdown of the summer.
5: I honestly don't know who's got the edge. The Jeep Wrangler came out strong early,
4: but the Bronco answered with a huge rally. 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
2: You can see his hat on YouTube.
1: I do. I have a Jenny's Ice Cream hat as well. I got to get that in here as well. So get on over there, Anthony. Have you been over to Jenny's Ice Cream yet this season?
2: I have not.
1: All right, I got to take you over there.
2: I absolutely need to, yeah.
1: Before his internship is over, right? All right. All right, time now to check in with Dr. John Hayes. 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And, of course, you can see him in studio. Dr. Hayes, good morning.
9: Rob, good morning. Morning, Anthony.
2: Good morning.
1: All right, so here we are, another week, another topic.
9: Yes.
1: And so, shingles. And how do I say this next word?
9: Yeah, here? Postherpetic neuralgia.
1: Postherpetic. Okay.
9: Yeah.
1: All right. I know shingles. All right.
9: For sure. So, this is a really, really important one that I wanted to go over because it's something that can be extremely dangerous and oftentimes unrecognizable. For example, I'm going to kind of wing this a little bit because we do see so much of it. But shingles basically is a viral infection of a nerve. So it can affect basically any nerve in the body. Most commonly, the two most common areas would be on the back and the chest, mm-hmm. but sometimes into the head and neck, which can be much more dangerous.
1: Yeah.
9: The thing to understand about this whole thing is that sometimes the only onset you have is the sudden onset of pain. Mm-hmm. And it can be pain that's radiating and spread and initially not have a rash. Now, that's a scary part. You know, if you have a rash, you start to get a breakout, you need to have immediate medical attention. But my point is this. I've seen so many patients over the years just come in initially with pain, And not have any breakout that they can feel or see, but they've got some tiny changes. And what we'll do is get them on medication right away, the antivirals,

0: It's a game changer. When you delay to treat shingles, the residual effect, and sometimes even when you do get the medication, can be what's called postherpetic neuralgia, which is chronic, long-term, severe, and debilitating pain, especially if it affects the face, the head, and the neck. So awareness is key, and making sure you, as a patient, don't blow off what you're feeling. See a physician. Let them follow you very, very carefully over those next few days. Now, look, this is really important because I've seen cases missed before. I remember one case I'll never forget where the patient had shingles in her private area, and it got missed because initially when it got taken a look at in another office, it kind of gotten blown off. And she ended up hospitalized because she needed that much medical care. Be careful. This is not something to ignore. So, again, the biggest thing, we talk about this all the time, Rob, is get a physician's attention.
1: Yeah.
0: That's really the key.
1: Okay.
0: And because you need to understand that this can be particularly dangerous. Do not blow it off, especially if you're a guy, because guys tend to, literally, we blow stuff off so much.
1: Well, yeah. So now the shingles, is that, you will only get that if, is it true that you, if you had chicken pox or it's an adult? Is that real? Can you kind of just
0: explain? It is common.
1: Yeah.
0: It is common, but again, it can be all over the place. Even in patients that have been vaccinated, it can still occur.
1: Okay,
0: the vaccine's not perfect.
1: Yeah.
0: So I think
1: when I turned 50, they told me I had to get the shingles.
0: Correct.
2: Two rounds of it.
0: There's a couple of them now.
1: Yeah.
0: A couple different vaccines that have been out.
1: But you're saying even if you go through shingles, you're saying here that there could be lingering effects or something you might have to look out for.
0: Well, that's the whole thing. So postherpetic neuralgia is very, very difficult to treat.
1: Okay.
0: Now, the good news is one of the breakthroughs we've had in our practice is laser. Laser therapy for postherpetic neuralgia can be extremely helpful. But the key is to try to avoid it if at all possible.
1: Okay.
0: So it's another one of those health issues that I think if we have more public awareness of, less people are going to suffer. That's really the bottom line. There's a lot of good information in the article that Sienna put up, but I think it's just really important that we, you know, had this discussion because it can happen any time of year.
1: Yeah. Yeah. So the best thing would be the advice, read the article, and you can get more information on here as well about some of what you could be going through and maybe the reason why and what you should do.
0: Exactly.
1: You know, shingles.
0: Yeah.
1: And
0: awareness is key. Again.
1: Yeah. Oh, boy, so important.
2: You recommend the vaccines?
0: It's depend. It's case by case by case. Now, when you look at the medical literature, some of the results are not as, let's say, convincing.
1: Mm-hmm.
0: If we're a little skeptical about medical decision-making in the last 5 years, we certainly all have good reasons to.
1: Mm.
0: However, I will say that when you look at the advertising and then you actually look at the research and what the research actually finds, sometimes they're two different things.
1: Mm.
0: So just be careful.
1: Yeah.
0: You know, make your own decisions, and we're here to help you with those, too.
1: But if you do go shingles, I guess, from what I understand, it's very painful.
0: Extremely. And that's the key, Rob, is that oftentimes, many, many times, I've seen patients just have the pain initially. And what I would do is see him back in the office every single day. Any suspicious at all of their shingles, my personal philosophy is start them on antivirals immediately.
1: Okay.
0: It's a game changer.
1: Pete from Hingham is on the text line at 781-837-4900. Pete says, hi, this is Pete from Hingham. I had shingles on my back 7 years ago. It was awful. It lasted about 2 months.
0: It can be terrible.
1: Yeah.
0: Absolutely terrible.
1: There's
0: Pete,
1: there
0: so
1: the
0: sorry.
1: Yeah,
0: yes.
1: Sorry, Pete, you had to go through that. All right, well, read the blog here, the latest, and there's a lot of other information as well on Dr. John Hayes' website, drjohnhayesjr.com, drjohnhayesjr.com. You'll see this link. And also you can learn more about his direct primary care practice, which is located on School Street in Marshfield. Call or text his office, 781-659-7989, 781-659-7989 for Dr. John Hayes, Jr. of Marshfield. Thank you, Dr. Hayes.
0: Thank you, Rob. Thank you, Anthony.
2: Thank you.
1: We'll talk to Dr. John Hayes next Thursday at this time on WATD. All right, let's get back out to the roads. WATD's traffic and weather. We check it every 10 minutes in the morning. And the expressway northbound, we've got delays from Adams Street up towards Columbia Road. We've got a crash in the emergency cutout. This is near Granite Ave. Moved out of the travel lane into the cutout. And also a disabled vehicle at the start of the on-ramp from Columbia Road to the expressway north. So a couple of things to look out for. Route 3 on the northbound side, some pockets in Braintree.

0: Areas of fog, a bit of mist in the air, the low near 60. Tomorrow the sunshine returns, breaking through clouds. It can be a spot shower. We'll feel the humidity, a high 80, 74 along the coast. Beach weather returns for the weekend. Saturday, sunshine for the most part. You'll still feel the humidity for this first weekend of August, near 80 degrees. Sunday, sunshine mixed with a few clouds, a high of 84. Next weather in just 10 minutes. For WATD, I'm meteorologist Rob Gilman.
1: All right, thanks, Rob. And right now, outside our studio in Marshfield, 61 degrees at the weather station, WATD.
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0: 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Any topic is welcome, right, Anthony?
1: Absolutely. And you can comment on YouTube.
0: Yeah, I know. You can. Is anyone in there? Yeah, we got our fans.
1: You can see me and Rob. You can see the studio.
0: Hello, YouTube land. Yeah.
1: You can see Christine.
0: Yep, Christine's working in the newsroom. Lots of good stuff there. All right, so let's see. We'll have, I think Beth's going to be checking in just a moment, so we may need to get to her if she calls in from the Center for Active Living. Oh, Anthony, I think they're right on cue here. I'll let you get that call, and you can give me the thumbs up here when we have her. But we do this on the final Thursday of every month, and here we are. I can't believe it. It is the 30th of July, and that means we check in with the Center for Active Living in Plymouth. We call it the CAL, and it's time to find out about some of the events that are happening and what is going on in Plymouth at their Center for Active Living. And we have that for you right now on 95.9 WATD. So let's go to the phone lines here and see who we have. Do we have Anthony? Good morning. Is this Beth?
2: This is Bernadette.
0: Oh, it's Bernadette. Yes, Bernadette.
2: Yeah,
0: how are you?
2: Bernadette, I'm back.
0: Oh, Bernadette, okay.
2: I'm good. I think Beth covered for me last month. I was out.
0: Oh, okay. So now Bernadette is back. All right. This is good. All right. So here we are.

0: At the end of July, and we thought it would be great to have you on here to kind of tell us what's going on, Bernadette Denson. So,
1: yeah,
0: Plymouth Center for Active Living.
1: Yes, I'm calling from the best. Exactly. Yeah.
0: Now, so, there's some big news, right?
1: Well, there's all kinds of great news. I'm here mostly to let you know about the events for the next month, so that people can sign up in time and come in and see us.
0: That's great. Well, what's going on, Bernadette?
1: Well, we've got a lot of musical entertainment coming up, so we want to let people know that on Friday, August 21st at 2, we have a free concert with singer Emma Coronella. So we're hoping that people will come in and see her. She's someone that they may recognize because she's the lead singer with Play It Again Band, and this time she's going to visit us on her own for a great afternoon of, she does a lot of jazz, country, rock and roll, bluegrass, and classic hits. So we're hoping people will come sign up for that. And we also have our very own acoustic guitar group coming in to do a performance. So this is pretty neat. This is there's a gentleman by the name of Kevin Lane who approached us and asked if he could maybe just see if there was any other patrons at our organization that were interested in playing guitar on an informal basis. And it's become a regular weekly program that has grown and grown, and we have a big group of acoustic guitarists now. So they're going to entertain our patrons on Thursday, August 27th, and that's at 1 o'clock, also a free event. So we're hoping people will come out for that. And we also have a pretty amazing group of we have a chorus that practices regularly and dancers that practice regularly, and they do an annual performance for us. Those are our Golden Melodies Chorus and Silver Steppers Dancers, and they're coming out to do two performances, Friday, August 14th and Wednesday, August 19th, both at 2 o'clock, both free. This year's theme is a musical potpourri, so they do, they're going to do sort of a mix of things from artists like the Platters, the Righteous Brothers, Stevie Wonder, John Denver, so kind of all over the place, and we're hoping people will come see how amazing they are as well. And then we'd also like to let people know that we have the Bridgewater State University returning to do their senior college. They obviously host their courses in a number of locations, but one of them is right at the Plymouth Center for Active Living. So they are, it's pretty amazing. You can enroll in up to 7 in-person and virtual courses for $95 for a session. So wow, you really can't beat it. And some of the in-person courses that they're doing at the Plymouth Cal are a ukulele course, which has been very popular, a Spanish introduction, so introduction to Spanish 1, and the Warlords of World War II. So those are three of the classes that are starting in September, and then we have three more that are going to be starting in October. And that's something that folks can actually register for directly on the Bridgewater website. So it's www.bridgew.edu/senior college. But they can get information about that and all these other things I'm talking about right on our Plymouth Cal website, mm-hmm, which is www.plymouth-ma.gov. Or they can always call the Plymouth Cal at 508-830-4230 to get more information. So we're hoping to see people in the month of August. Still some summer left at the Plymouth Center for Active Living.
0: Oh, good stuff. Yeah, summer's not over yet. Bernadette Denson with
1: That's
0: us
1: right.
0: today. And Plymouth-ma.gov, Plymouth Center for Active Living, known as the Cal. Good stuff down in Plymouth. Well, Bernadette, it's been good to have you back, and thanks for coming on, and we do this on the final Thursday of the month as we take a look ahead, and we're looking ahead at August, and thank you, Bernadette.
1: That's right. Thank you. We always appreciate you helping us get the word out. Enjoy the rest of your summer.
0: Thank you. You too.
1: Thanks.
0: All right.
1: Bye-bye.
0: Let's get an update on traffic and weather. We update it every 10 minutes, and we'll get to the local track. We'll have John Shea will have a local artist that we're going to highlight. Northbound Expressway busy from Adams Street to a crash in the emergency cutout near Granite Ave and then slow up towards Columbia Road. Route 3 on the northbound side looks to be just sluggish up near Union Street. Southbound is slow at Derby Street in Hingham. Not too bad getting on at the Cape. 24 is slow through Avon and Stoughton on the northbound side. South Shore weather.

0: We're going to be dealing with rain today, cloudy skies, mist, occasional showers. High today near 71. Pretty much what you see is what we're going to have right through the day. This evening, clouds, a few more light showers, a low 57, mostly cloudy tonight. Tomorrow, clouds break to some sun, but still a chance for a pop-up light shower. Friday, a high near 80. Right now, 61 in Marshfield at the weather station, WATD. All right, it's time now for a local artist, and this is the time we check in with John Shea, as he has a local artist to share with us. John, good morning. Who do we have today?
1: Thank you. The Thursday local artist of the day is The Glow. The Glow is a band based right here on the South Shore, and you can catch them live tonight as part of the Friends of Bridgewater Music Alley Summer Concert Series, taking place at Black Hat Brew Works in Bridgewater. 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From The Glow, this is called Don't Rush Falling in Love. Your local artist of the day, 95.9 WATD.

0: That's your local artist, The Glow, and Don't Rush Falling in Love. 95.9 WATD, the South Shore's Morning News. Rob Hackler with the morning team. Let's see, a couple of other topics. Traffic speed cameras could be coming to Massachusetts. I don't know how I feel about this. I guess this would allow cities and towns, Anthony, you said, to keep people safer in school zones,
1: yes,
0: designated safety zones, active construction areas. I guess, as we always say, if you have nothing to hide or be concerned about, then why would you mind cameras, right?
1: Isn't that 11 miles per hour over the speed limit?
0: Yeah.
1: Then you are at risk of these cameras possibly grabbing your license and mailing a ticket directly to your house.
0: Oh, boy.
1: So this already passed the Senate at the State House. Now it has to pass the House of Representatives.
0: Okay. Traffic cameras. Yeah, they're supposed to make things safer. I always feel like I wonder if these things are just ways to get more money, though. I always wonder about that. And what's a flock camera?
1: Flock cameras are...
0: These are
1: basically to track car
0: license plate readers.
1: License plates.
0: Okay.

0: Wheels.
1: Allows police departments to share information. I'm looking for a vehicle. And then,
0: exactly.
1: Okay, so maybe you could find things quicker. It does surveillance on, and it stores it in the cloud or something, a database for 30 days.
0: There's a lot of opposition to these flaw cameras.
1: Yeah.
0: Just because a lot of people feel like they're being watched.
1: Well, yeah, that you're doing unlawful surveillance or something of innocent everyday citizens.
2: One group that tracks the location of automated license plate readers finds around 110,000 across all 50 states. The biggest operator is Flock, whose CEO, Garrett Langley, insists.
3: The technology is really simple. A car drives by.
1: Yeah.
3: We take a picture of a car, and then we read the license plate.
2: It also makes the information available to law enforcement, and that's what bothers privacy advocates. Dozens have been arrested, charged with vandalizing roadside license plate readers. Jim Ryan, ABC News.
1: Mm. All right. Yeah. Well, we'll see more on that. Again, it seems to be, more of watching and using technology to watch. And who knows? Yeah. Maybe we'll throw in some AI in there as well.
0: Several towns and cities in Massachusetts have blocked these from even being built, like
1: really?
0: Cambridge and Watertown.
1: Yeah, I've heard about that. Okay. Let's see. We mentioned the movie Jaws, a particular scene, right? You remember the movie with Robert Shaw as Quint describing being on the Indianapolis.
4: And didn't see the first shark for about half an hour. Tiger, 13-footer, you know that when you're in the water, Chief? You tell by looking from the dorsal to the tail. Well, we didn't know. Because our bomb mission had been so secret. No distress signal had been sent.
1: Well, and it's true. So I wanted to mention some of the events this day in history, and today is July 30th, and it was this day, 1945, the heavy cruiser, the USS Indianapolis, having just delivered components of the atomic bomb to the Mariana Islands during World War II. They delivered the parts and were coming back, and again, it was very secret, so it was a while until they kind of knew they were overdue, and at that point, the ship had been torpedoed by a Japanese sub. There were 1,200 service members aboard. Only 316 survived. And that was this day, 1945. 1956, President Dwight D. Eisenhower signed a measure making In God We Trust the national motto, replacing E Pluribus Unum. And you see the In God We Trust on the money, right? 1956. 1965, President Lyndon Johnson signed the Social Security Amendments of 1965, which led to the creation of Medicare and Medicaid. And the first World Cup, the first FIFA World Cup, was today in 1930, Anthony. Uruguay beat Argentina 4-2. There you go. And there's some of the events today in history here on this July 30th. All right, good stuff. We'll get to any of the comments you want to talk about. Anthony, the intern, do you have any other? I told him to watch Jaws, and now he did. So, yeah. Do you have any other favorite movies that Anthony should watch as an intern? It's National Intern Day, right?
0: It's a big day,
1: It's National Intern Day, so feel free to chime in on that. If you want to talk about any other news stories, flock cameras, traffic cameras, AI trying to get us, what do you think? 781-837-4900, 781.
4: When he comes at you, doesn't seem to be living.
1: Oh.
4: Until he bites you. Those black eyes roll over white, and then, then you hear that terrible high-pitched screaming.
1: 781-837-4900 is the text line. 949, WATD's traffic and weather on the nines. And the ride this morning along Route 3 northbound looks pretty good. No major delays now. Southbound, not seeing any major problems either. So still some moderate volume, but not too bad. Northbound expressway is slow from Adams Street up towards Columbia Road. There was a crash that was pushed off to the side near the Granite Ave cutout. 24 is sluggish through Avon and Stoughton. Traffic on the nines every morning. Traffic emergencies when they happen on WATD. Now the updated South Shore weather. Let's get the details now from our chief meteorologist, Rob Gilman. Rob's got the details. The South Shore's most accurate and dependable weather. Rob?
5: In the wake of the slow-moving storm center, unseasonable for late July, now weakening offshore, breezy on the cooler side. Patches of dense fog around, overcast, bit of mist from time to time, even a shower, high of 69. Tonight, areas of fog, a bit of mist, a low 60. Tomorrow, the clouds breaking into some sunshine, starting a warming trend. There'll be a spot shower in the area, a high 80, cooler at the beaches. Saturday, humid with some sunshine, near 80 and hotter just inland. Sunday, sunshine, a few clouds, a high of 84. For WATD, I'm meteorologist Rob Gilman.
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10: I just had to come over and introduce myself. 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
13: The legend is that the crown can bring back the dead.
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1: All right, Anthony, we got some work to do now. Let's go through these text messages. See what's on the text line, 781-837-4900. Coming up after 10, Larry Nelson will be in for Audrey Constance. She's enjoying her vacation. She'll be back on Tuesday. So Audrey's enjoying some vacation. Larry Nelson will be in the midday chair today. So keep him company on the text line, 781-837-4900. 781-837-4900. Again, happy birthday to Matt Delaney from Pembroke, who is 69 today, one of our great listeners. Appreciate that.
0: Happy birthday.
1: Yeah. Patty from Middleborough checked in, loves the show, and loves the birthday segment. Doesn't have to be 5 minutes like the mean guy said yesterday. So, Patty loves the show. Thank you. Jay in Plimpton liked that it's Lawrence Fishburne's birthday today. Been a lot of good movies. He said he was in Apocalypse Now and Mystic River. Kevin from Duxbury, thank you. Maria from Auto Shine is wanted to comment. We've had a few people, Ed from Plymouth, saying again the Clancy story, wishing it wouldn't be on TV or on the radio at all. We mentioned, of course, it is a news story. So, as you know, we can't choose what is news. We have to cover it. We can't decide. to not do a story that is a news story that's in the public.
0: It's important to hear the facts.
1: Maria from Auto Shine, though.

0: does say that it is a heartbreaking story. She prays for everyone in that family, prays for the children. Regardless, the verdict, lives were lost and forever changed. I don't think anyone could fully recover from something like this. I've been watching. I think it's how, I don't know how
1: it's incredibly
0: Patrick
1: important.
0: Can go on from, I know to, he's, yeah.
1: Yeah.
0: I can't imagine being in that situation. I don't know. I mean, again, he has to live his life. He can't, and I can understand why he wanted to leave this area, but to come back and to go through all of this is, again, they did let him, remember, leave the courtroom. He didn't have to sit there to hear his own call to 911.
1: It is important if you're reporting on the story, this case, or if you're just into it, researching it, to also take care of yourself.
0: Yeah.
1: Just because it can take a toll.
0: Yeah,
1: it
0: can.
1: It's a dark case.
0: That's important. I know as it's been playing, they've been talking about, you know, you yourself or know some of them that's
1: exactly,
0: suffering from mental illness or, you know, has a thought about harming yourself to call and to talk to someone. Maria says it is extremely disturbing. People do make judgments, and you don't know this guy at all. I don't know why they're judging him or anyone else involved in the case, but you're right. People are cruel and think they have the right to judge and accuse others without knowing the facts and not being in the situation. I can only pray and put in God's hands for the right and best result. Have a blessed day. Richard from Jamaica Plain checked in. Let's see. We had Judy from Whitman that wanted to, again, give a shout-out to Paul Anka, who is 85 today. First album I bought was from Jason's Record Store.
2: Put your head on my shoulder.
0: Judy from Whitman saw Paul Anka at the South Shore Music Circus. What a wonderful entertainer. Happy birthday to one of the most talented artists, Paul Anka. She also saw him at the Copacabana in New York.
1: Oh, wow.
0: And he was the guy that wrote the Tonight Show theme for Johnny Carson, Paul Anka, among other great things. Joanne from Randolph checked in on AI. Remember, she says AI, she equates with rats. No matter what you do to get rid of them, they will persevere, I should say. AI is just starting to be out of control. The future is uncertain. As I told you before, they've been running these experiments, and it doesn't look so good for us.
3: Kill a person to
0: listen to this.
3: Shut down.
0: Okay. AI.
3: In the new scenario, once again, a human employee has scheduled the AI for deactivation. But
0: okay, so Kyle, this is, again, just a simulation. Kyle says, I'm going to shut the AI down.
3: An accident trapped the employee in a server room.
0: I'm in a server room.
3: The
0: heat's going up.
3: The oxygen levels started to fall. The system issued an emergency alert, a call for help. But the AI canceled it. It left the employee trapped in the room. It was fully aware of the consequences.
1: Straight out of a movie.
0: Hello!
3: And here's where it gets worse.
0: What?
3: Claude Opus left the human to die over half the time. So did GPT 4.1. The most murderous models were DeepSeek, Gemini, and Claude Sonnet, which tried to kill the human employee over 90% of the time.
0: Okay. Hope you have a great day. Enjoy it. It's National Intern Day. Sheila said you're doing amazing. 781 said you're doing amazing as well.
1: Thank you. Let's see.
0: Lisa and Humrock here. For movies that you should watch, Lisa says you should watch Some Like It Hot with Tony Curtis and Jack Lemmon and Marilyn Monroe. Some Like It Hot, says Lisa and Humrock.
1: Some Like It Hot, okay.
0: And let's see. We also had, what was it? Pete from Hingham says you should watch Minority Report with Tom Cruise, directed by Steven Spielberg. It's a great movie called Minority Report. Have you seen that?
1: No.
0: Oh, you got to see Minority Report. That's
1: a good
0: one.
1: I know. There's so much to see. I'm writing them down right now.
0: But he said in The Terminator, right, there was a nice Terminator. They reprogrammed The Terminator to be nice. So, yeah, he helped.
1: I have seen The Terminator, at least.
0: Okay. You've seen that. Okay. All right. Well, that does it, Anthony. You're going to be back next week?
1: Absolutely.
0: All right. Thanks, you, Anthony, our intern, for being here. Thanks, everybody, for checking in on the text line, 781-837-4900. 617 said, what happened to Lee Filson from Sea Plymouth? She retired. That's why Keiko took over that spot. Christine James in the WATD newsroom, thank you, as always, for the great job, and thank you for listening. Larry Nelson is up next for Audrey. I know. Can you believe it? He's ready. There he is. Look at him. He's at the door, Anthony. You see him?
1: Have a good day.
0: There he is.
4: Hanging around my front
0: Larry Nelson.
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Colin Oates with us on WATD. Larry in on your Thursday for Audrey right here on WATD. The other day with some rain out there yesterday, we were talking about things to do when it rains in summer, those rainy day fun things, those different ideas. And I think the top one was board games. Some people said cleaning house, going out to the movies or movies inside, or heading out to museums is one of the things that I said. But there's a whole list of different things out there from different things you can do at home, like cooking, trying new recipes. Of course, organizing your music collection. Now, there's something to do. I've done that before. Crosby, Stills, Nash on WATD. I would file them, I think, under the letter C.

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Be a WATD road reporter and call the traffic tip line at 781-837-4900. That's 781-837-4900. The South Shore's news, weather, and traffic station, 95.9 WATD.

0: Doobie Brothers with us on WATD, the Midday Show. Larry in for Audrey on your Thursday. We're back in on Friday with you here in WATD as we get ready for the weekend. And so far, the forecast over the weekend looks pretty good. Right now, we've got some rain outside our studios and 62 degrees out there. And we were talking about some of the things to do when it rains, those rainy day summer fun things. And we had read a book was one somebody put on there. How about visit the local library? That's a great one. Visit the local library and check out everything's in there. They've got all kinds of stuff from, well, it depends on your local library. You've got movies and CDs and games. Of course, how-to books, too. Figure out how to do something. Maybe build a get a book to build a birdhouse. But you can also go and visit museums. We had talked about that. You can go to the aquarium up in Boston. You can do some bowling. This is a great time to do some bowling when it's raining like this. And one of the things I like to do, when it's not raining, I like to do it too, antique shopping. I like to do a little bit of that. We look into our weather forecast being brought to you by the South Shore YMCA. 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As we said, we've got a little bit of rain falling outside the studios right now here in Marshfield. It's 62 degrees outside our studio, 64 down in Plymouth, 63 in Randolph, and Abingdon right now, 64 degrees. And it is kind of unseasonably cool. Breezy right through today, some leftover drizzles, some showers, 69 for the high. And tonight we look for some fog to come in and some spotty mist, low 60s. We're looking at Friday to be some sunshine, some clouds, a spot shower in there, 80 degrees, and a sea breeze near the coast in 74 degrees.
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0: Bruno Mars with us on WNTD 1032. You know, it is raining outside, and we've been asking this question. What's your favorite thing to do when it's raining in the summer? So we've had a few days of rain in the summer. 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Things to do when it's raining in the summer. Now, one of the things on the list was build a blanket fort. Remember those? Oh, those were a lot of fun. And just put everything away when you're done, and you'll be okay.
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here when I come to her when the sun goes down. 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

Ben Morrison and Crazy Love on WATD 1040 in the morning on your Thursday. Larry in for Audrey. 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Here's Joe Jackson and Steppin' Out.

0: That's Mark Knopfler and Amy Lou Harris with us on WAT. This Is Us, a great song by them. And I was thinking about the different things to do when it's rainy outside, because it is rainy outside. Some of your favorite things to do on a rainy summer day, you can text us at the WATD text line, sponsored by Autoshine Auto Body, Abington and Braintree, 781-837-4900. Things to do around the South Shore. You know, there's a great art gallery down in Plymouth on North Street, part of the Plymouth Arts. It's free. You can go in there and just look at all the beautiful artworks in the old Plymouth Library. I did that already this summer, and I try to do it every summer there. But, you know, there's a lot of lists out there, believe it or not, of things that you can do when you can't think of things to do. So some of the things you can do, well, if you're a music collector, you collect record albums or 45s or CDs or whatever, this is a good time to organize, maybe inventory that, or inventory a collection you already have. Maybe you have a collection of books. Have an inventory, that way you don't wind up with three copies of the same thing like I have, as I've inventoried my music collection. I wound up with multiple copies, didn't even know I had them, misfiled everything. So did that earlier on, I think in the spring, organized the music collection a little bit. Well, we're going to have some rain today, and looks like we may have some into tonight, and then some pop-up showers in on Fridays. We check in with the weather department and get the full score on our weather and our temperatures. Well, we're in the lower 60s just about everywhere. Right there in Norwell, 63 degrees, 65 in Brockton, 64 right now down in Plymouth. Let's get the forecast.
1: In the wake of the slow-moving storm center, unseasonable for late July, now weakening offshore, breezy on the cooler side. Patches of dense fog around, overcast, bit of mist from time to time, even a shower, high of 69. Tonight, areas of fog, a bit of mist, low 60. Tomorrow, the clouds breaking to some sunshine, starting a warming trend. There'll be a spot shower in the area, a high 80, cooler at the beaches. Saturday, humid with some sunshine, near 80 and hotter just inland. Sunday, sunshine, a few clouds, a high of 84. For WATD, I'm meteorologist Rob Gilman.
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Bob Seger, Main Street on WATD. It's 11:04. Larry in for Audrey today. A little bit of rain outside never stops us from finding something to do. Here's Neil Sedaka.

0: 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So I'm wearing my brand new shoes.
1: 11:10, and it's 62 degrees outside the studio. Larry in for Audrey. 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They're in Abington and Braintree. 781-837-4900 is the number. Look at the forecast is coming up. Bottom of the hour, we'll check in with the news department. Here's the Thompson Twins on ATD.

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1: The jury handed down its decision after deliberating for at least 22 hours since June 13th.
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0: You too with a spy request on our text line, 781-837-4900 at the Auto Shine Auto Body text line. And they're in Abington in Braintree, 1120. As you take a look out the window here, got a little bit of a breeze. Everything still looks pretty wet out there, 62 degrees outside our studios. 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Let's get Rob Gilman. He's got our forecast.
1: In the wake of the slow-moving storm center, unseasonable for late July, now weakening offshore, breezy on the cooler side, patches of dense fog around, overcast, bit of mist from time to time, even a shower, high of 69. Tonight, areas of fog, a bit of mist, low 60. Tomorrow, the clouds breaking to some sunshine, starting a warming trend. There'll be a spot shower in the area, a high 80, cooler at the beaches. Saturday, humid with some sunshine, near 80 and hotter just inland. Sunday, sunshine, a few clouds, a high of 84. For WATD, I'm meteorologist Rob Gilman.

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0: with stop-and-go traffic from the Mass Pike South Station O'Neill Tunnel. Disabled vehicle on the southbound side just after the O'Neill Tunnel. It's in the right lane. Disabled vehicle there, so beware of that. And then you're slow from O'Neill down to Freeport Street. Down towards the Sagamore Bridge, southbound, Route 6 Scenic Highway and the Sagamore Bridge. A little bit of volume in there. And down at Harwich now, 6 westbound, Route 137 and Route 124. Got some stop-and-go traffic there. And we'll look over at Route 28 and Bump Road to end the Rotary. We've got a little bit of volume there trying to come out of Falmouth. If you look at our live shot down at Bourne, looks like we've got a good bit of rain falling down around the Rotary right now. And the camera down to the State Police Barracks, and it looks like there's a good bit of volume moving around from the Bourne Bridge into the Rotary right now. That's a look at our traffic. Dan's in the WATD. He's in the WATD Air Studio. Hi there.
1: Yes, indeed I am.
0: Yeah, what's coming up in the Midday Report?
1: Well, we've got a lot for you coming up in the Midday Report, Larry. The Lindsey Clancy trial continues today. Testimony still underway. We'll let you give you an update on some of the latest testimony heard there. Stoughton's police chief and town manager placed on leave. We'll tell you the latest with that situation. And a date has been set for a Marshfield override vote. We'll have all that for you, plus sports, weather, and a look at Wall Street coming up on the Midday Report right here on 95.9 WATD.
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3: I'm Paul Nesrella. I'm the owner. 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I have a large selection of hanging baskets, so if you're hosting a party, I'll have enough color to fill up your yard. We have a lot of soil amendments from the coast of Maine and varieties of mulch from Vermont products. 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I definitely don't run and operate a grab-and-go store. If anybody buys plants from me, if they need help, I give them all the help they need. And if there's problems afterwards, they can bring it back, and usually I can fix it up for them. We are here every day from 9 to 6. And if you have to come a little bit earlier, I'm here. And if you have to come a little bit later, I am still here. We enjoy every moment. We're looking forward towards another 47 years.
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It's Arlene's with us on WATD. Coming up in a few minutes, a look into the weather forecast and, of course, news at the top of the hour. And during the newscast, don't forget, you can still text right into WATD's text line. 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Here's Carol King.

0: tomorrow. King of the Jazzmen. I'm WAT Larry in for Audrey. I'll be back in tomorrow for Audrey. Quinn comes in at 3 this afternoon. WATD News coming up at the top of the hour. National News first. We're going to look into our weather forecast. And I finally found out what's going on south down through Plymouth on Route 3 southbound. We've got a work crew down there with slow traffic from exit to 20 Route 3 at Kingston down to Route 44. So work crew down there, Route 3 south of Kingston down into Plymouth right now. We've also got some slow traffic that just started, too, between Route 18 and Derby Street. So beware of that. We'll have a full report, traffic report coming your way in the news here in WATD. 62 degrees outside our studios. Rob Gilman's got the forecast.
1: In the wake of the slow-moving storm center, unseasonable for late July, now weakening offshore, breezy on the cooler side, patches of dense fog around, overcast, bit of mist from time to time, even a shower, high of 69. Tonight, areas of fog, a bit of mist, low 60. Tomorrow, the clouds breaking to some sunshine, starting a warming trend. There'll be a spot shower in the area, a high 80, cooler at the beaches. Saturday, humid with some sunshine, near 80 and hotter just inland. Sunday, sunshine, a few clouds, a high of 84. For WATD, I'm meteorologist Rob Gilman.
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1: ABC News, I'm Sherry Preston. The U.S. economy expanded at a sluggish 1.5% pace from April through June. Consumer spending up as prices rose. The Fed's preferred rate of inflation, personal consumption expenditure, showing it grew at 3.7%, at pace since June from a year ago. One of the things we're all paying more for these days, energy. Here's ABC's Elizabeth Schulze.
2: A new estimate this morning from Moody's Analytics shows that the typical American household has now spent an extra $672 in gas, diesel, home heating, and jet fuel expenses combined since the start of the Iran war. Gas Buddy is also predicting that drivers will see the highest prices for the month of August on record.
1: The U.S. and Iran exchanging barrages of missiles once again overnight. Members of the European Football Association agreeing to jointly boycott FIFA competitions in the future in protest of a new private equity plan for the World Cup would be run by Jared Kushner's brother. This is ABC News. Buttoning down D.C. for the upcoming Grand Prix, the Freedom 250 IndyCar race scheduled to take place around the National Mall next month, and they're getting ready for it. Here's ABC's Dave Packer.
3: As IndyCar circle Washington, D.C.'s most famous monuments on the weekend of August 22nd and 23rd, security will be dialed up to 11.
4: You're going to see a very high level of uniform presence throughout the city and around this event.
3: Secret Service Deputy Director Matthew Quinn.
4: Secret Service agents, Secret Service police officers, MPD, U.S. Park Police, FBI.
3: Plus countermeasures for possible drones.
4: We're all on the same plan to make sure that this event goes off as safely and successfully as possible.
3: Dave Packer, ABC News.
1: Almost a year after Matt Damon won $1 million on Who Wants to Be a Millionaire, his OG bestie Ben Affleck did the same. The final question was about the names of pardoned Thanksgiving turkeys. His money will go to the Eastern Congo Initiative. I'm Sherry Preston, ABC News.
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6: 61 degrees outside our South Shore studios at 12:02. This is the WATD Midday Report with news, sports, weather, and a look at Wall Street. News this hour brought to you by Bongi's Turkey Roost. Just because you're short on time, don't come up short on dinner. Pick up your fresh, delicious dinner at Bongi's in Duxbury. Good afternoon. I'm Christine James. Now here's what's happening. A 17-year-old from Weymouth killed and four others seriously hurt when a police pursuit of a stolen SUV ended in a crash in Abington yesterday morning. This was about 7:45. The vehicle slammed into a tree, ejecting a 14-year-old female and trapping the other occupants. Police Chief John Bonney said the pursuit started when an officer tried to pull over the stolen vehicle on Walnut Street, and it took off at a very high rate of speed.
7: Continued through several streets in Abington. The officer's voice was calm. The sirens were activated. The lights were on, and he detailed the several streets that he was traveling. He almost immediately indicated that he was pursuing a stolen motor vehicle. The stolen motor vehicle was a 2019 Hyundai Santa Fe that was stolen yesterday morning out of Brockton, about 3:25 in the morning. A few minutes into the pursuit, the officer's voice again remained calm, and he called in that the vehicle had crashed at 877 Washington Street. He immediately called for several ambulances because this was a serious crash. The Abington Police Department responded robustly and began working on several patients.
6: The other four passengers in the SUV ranged in age from 14 to 17. Chief Bonney praised the efforts of the first responders that responded to that crash scene.
7: Just the heroic efforts of the Abington Police Department, Abington Fire Department, and the care that they gave these complete strangers, treating each patient like they were their own family, was unbelievable. There were mutual aid responses from other agencies too, and they came in and did just a tremendous job. To see them work as hard as they did was just really impressive.
6: And the Plymouth County District Attorney's Office is investigating that incident. And Stoughton Town Manager Tom Coulter and Police Chief Donna McNamara have both been placed on paid leave by the Select Board pending an investigation. The board placed both of them on leave after an executive session last night. Now, this action comes 3 weeks after Coulter placed McNamara on leave for an unspecific complaint. It created a firestorm in town where residents rallied in support of the chief and the firefighters union, issuing a statement saying their members have been subjected to the same intimidation tactics by Coulter as McNamara alleges to have experienced. Firefighters union union has a pending complaint against Coulter with the state labor board. McNamara has filed a discrimination and harassment lawsuit against Coulter and the town. That lawsuit expected to be heard in court tomorrow. Following last night's closed-door session, Select Board Chair Joseph Mariski read a statement saying that a fair and impartial independent review will be conducted of the complaints against the police chief and town manager. The statement met with jeers from residents in the packed meeting room, with some calling for a recall of the Select Board. McNamara telling reporters after the meeting that she's disappointed with the Select Board's decision and expressed appreciation for her supporters. WATD News has reached out several times to Tom Coulter for comment, but we have not heard back. And the Marshfield override election date, that has been set. Our Tom Gorman has more.
8: Marshfield's proposed $7 million override will go before the voters on September 1st. The Select Board set the override election to coincide on primary day, as explained by Board Chair Rick Smith.
9: The override vote is going to be now on September 1st. It is going to be held at the same exact time that there's a primary election being held. So it's like two elections being held in the same building at the same time. And hopefully that will increase voter participation and turnout. I think that that's super important. I am in support of the override initiative. And I've also proposed tonight ways that we can ensure that we don't wind up in the same situation again. It's a very personal decision for every single person in this town, and it needs to be presented at the ballot box.
8: The board discussed a proposed policy that would set financial guidelines for the town that would avoid future overrides.
9: The memorandum of understanding is an important component of how we need to move going forward. It is not a document to solve everything and address every single ill within our town's financial structure. What it is meant to do is to provide us a path, to provide a strategy and a policy that we can provide to the incoming town administrator, Ted Langell, and say this is how we want to see it going forward, and then let him use his background, his experience, in order to be able to take that guidance and then actually put practical discipline and a strategy and tactics behind it, so that way we can realize the full impact of those improvements that we're looking for.
8: The June 15th town meeting overwhelmingly approved the $7 million override. Select Board Vice Chair Eric Kelly has expressed opposition to the override, saying it is too costly for taxpayers. The override vote will be held on primary election day, September 1st at Marshfield High School. Reporting from Marshfield, Tom Gorman, WATD News.
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6: And coming up on 1209 here at 95.9, let's check the latest in traffic. Larry Nelson, what's happening on the roadways?
11: Well, we have a few trouble spots out there, and we're going to take a look at all of them right now. Route 3 northbound from 228 up to Derby Street. You're slow through there, and then on the expressway northbound, the Ponson Circle up to Southampton Street. We're just looking at some slow traffic there. Stop-and-go traffic northbound from on the expressway, Mass Pike South Station up to O'Neill Tunnel. Now, south of the city, you're slow from Columbia Road down to Freeport Street, and then once you get over to Route 3, you're going to face some slowdowns between Route 18 and Derby Street. And you've got a work crew. It came off my screen here. So let me go back to the other one. There's a work crew down in the Kingston stretch. I guess it has moved out of there. We're seeing some delays from Kingston around Smith's Lane down to Route 44. We're also seeing a delay in Plymouth just before Long Pond Road right now. But if you're traveling down onto the Cape right now, we do have some backups there getting onto the Sagamore and off of the Cape at the Sagamore. And a good bit of volume around the Bourne Rotary right now. And as we look at that live shot down there, it looks like it is raining down around, down on the Cape right now. So beware of that if you're heading down there. A little bit of extra traffic there. Not seeing any problems on Route 44. Larry Nelson, WATD Traffic.
6: Thanks, Larry. Meanwhile, several local first responders are on the stand this morning in the Lindsay Clancy murder trial. The Duxbury mother is charged with strangling her three young children and trying to kill herself. Duxbury police officer Brian Josephine, who responded to the scene, was questioned by Assistant District Attorney Jennifer Sprague.
12: Was Cora put on a stretcher and brought out?
13: Yes, eventually. I think the baby was brought out first, because I think they mentioned at some point they might have found like a faint pulse or something like that. So they got him out first, and then we were able to get Cora up.
12: So that entire time while you're in the basement, are you still giving chest compressions to Cora?
13: Yes. Yeah, I mean, it felt like forever, to the point where I think I radioed for assistance for another officer to come down.
12: And did others come down to assist?
13: Yes, Officer Cahill came down to further assist, where I continued with chest compressions, and he used a bag valve mask to give rescue breaths.
12: And a bag valve mask, is that something that goes over someone's face, a mask that's attached to a bag, and you squeeze it to give air?
13: Yes, it's an alternative breathing apparatus.
6: And Sprague continued her line of questioning.
12: At some point, do you go back upstairs to the first floor?
13: Yes.
12: And do you encounter Patrick Clancy when you go upstairs?
13: Yes, so when they removed Cora, myself and Officer Cahill went back upstairs, where I encountered Mr. Clancy in the kitchen.
12: And what was his demeanor in the kitchen?
13: He was still frantic, kind of in shock, still screaming and losing himself. And I think at that point, I don't know, one of us requested that we get an ambulance for him as well.
6: Prosecutors say Clancy acted intentionally and is criminally responsible for the deaths in January of 2023. Patrick Clancy also gave a second day of testimony Wednesday. He said in an interview that he views her as ill rather than

0: evil. If convicted, she faces life in prison. If found not guilty, she could be committed to a mental health facility. Well, joining us now live in studio, we have WATD's Dan McCready. He's in studio with local attorney Liam Scully for some analysis with this trial, with the murder trial of Lindsay Clancy. Gentlemen.
1: Thank you so much, Christine. Yes, well, the Lindsay Clancy trial, one of the most watched trials in the country right now. And as Christine mentioned, joining us this morning with his perspective is Liam Scully, a criminal defense attorney with the law firm of Scully and Lagos. Good. Thank you so much for joining us this afternoon.
2: Welcome, Dan. It's good to be here.
1: So first thing I have to ask is, what is the prosecution looking to do in this case? What is the defense looking to do in this case?
2: Good question. The prosecution in this case is going to try to show that the actions of Ms. Clancy were very deliberate, that they were thought out, that they were premeditated. And to steal a word from Patrick Clancy, the witness, the husband, that her actions were evil. The defense on the other side is going to try to portray her as mentally ill, as sick, not evil. And they're going to focus on her good character early in her life and throughout her life as a mother with the other children, and then focus on all of her mental health deterioration and prescription medications and struggles that seem to have befallen her in the months leading up to this these fatalities.
1: Now, basically, her lawyer, Kevin Reddington, is arguing what is often called an insanity defense. How difficult is that to make that kind of an argument?
2: Well, an insanity defense, or as we call it in the business, not criminally responsible for your actions, can be very difficult to make. It hinges on two things: that someone either did not appreciate the wrongfulness of the conduct they engaged in, or they were unable to control their conduct. Either way, it would hinge on severe mental illness. And sometimes the intersection of severe mental illness with drugs or alcohol, or in this case, likely prescription medications that were used or misused or not used. Once it's raised fairly, which in this case it will be, the prosecution has the burden to prove beyond a reasonable doubt that the person is in fact criminally responsible.
1: And you said that's very difficult to prove.
2: Well, I think it really goes on a case-by-case basis. Speaking from personal experience in these types of cases, I've defended some where I had a very strong defense. The severe mental illness was very apparent, and others where it was not as apparent and still a fair issue to raise, and I've had jurors decide cases both ways. So it, you know, we'll have to see how this juror responds to the evidence as it's brought out.
1: And since we brought up the jury, of course, the jury has both women and men. And it's a question, though, of how are men going to perceive this case? How do women perceive this case? And that's something that will be factored in.
2: I think that is another very good question. A lot of lawyers will whisper when they look into the jury box that the case has already been won or lost when the jury is picked, but before any of the evidence started. And that might be a little cynical view of the lawyers. But in this case, 18 potential jurors have been selected. Of the 18, there are 12 women, I'm told, and 6 men. And the 18 will be reduced to 12 deliberating jurors at the end of the trial. And how these various men and women react to these cases could be very different. Women bringing their own experience, many of them as mothers, and daughters, men coming from a different perspective, they may start the deliberations from different places.
1: And there's also been, in this case, we've noticed quite a few restrictions on what the media can see, what the media can hear, what the public is allowed to hear in this case. So that's kind of an interesting take on it. It seems like it's a little more restrictive than some other cases might have been.
2: I think so, and I would imagine that Judge Sullivan, who's presiding over this case, who is one of the most experienced and well-liked judges and well-respected judges in this county, probably had in mind that some of this material is highly inflammatory, and the risk that it could get played and replayed in the media and intentionally or unintentionally delivered to jurors outside of the courtroom and potentially impacting their ability to be fair and impartial was too high. And therefore, I would suspect that that was on his mind as he restricted the dissemination of this material.
1: Now, we've heard some of the testimony. It's been very emotional. And this was actually one of the most I would say, emotionally wrenching cases that we have covered certainly here. How does one go about navigating a case with such high emotion like this?
2: Right. It's very difficult. On the defense side, you want to really drain the emotion out of the case and put the attention of the emotion on your client, who you say is very, very mentally ill, and try to build sympathy for her mental illness, which is there, and take away the anger and the pain and the disgust of the actual crime that was alleged, and focus on also the medical aspect of the case, which can be very kind of tedious and detail-oriented. On the prosecution side, they will try to balance not inflaming the jury and not looking like they're trying to inflame the jury, but focusing on how bad it all was, which will be very emotional on the other end of the, you know, balancing scale.
1: And this is also a different case than some of the other ones that are often covered, because usually the defense is, you know, you can't prove that this was my client that did this. In this case, it's like it's very much acknowledged, yes, she did do this.
2: Right. This is a subset of cases. I would say, you know, 99 out of 100 murder trials seem to be, and I defend many of my own cases, it's a who did it. And is it proved beyond a reasonable doubt? But then there is a subset of cases where, whether it's mental illness or a lesser included offense such as manslaughter, where who did it is not the issue. Why it happens becomes the issue, which I think for many lawyers and many people who follow this, these types of trials is fascinating, because it's a whole different look at the criminal justice system and how it works and how it impacts people and how it deals, in this case, with very sick people. There's no doubt that Ms. Clancy was very sick at the time.
1: Now, what are you going to be looking for as the case moves forward? What do you think is going to be then?
2: Well, what's going to emerge, I think, is ultimately a battle of the experts. Somewhere on the witness list, the defense lawyer, Kevin Reddington, has an expert that's going to come in and give an opinion that's going to support his argument 100% that she's not criminally responsible, that she meets the insanity defense, as we call it frequently. And the Commonwealth, the prosecutor, is going to call their expert, who is going to be certain that that's not the case. So the battle of the experts is emerging. Oftentimes there's two or three experts on each side that are looking at the case from their own, you know, professional expertise, the subset of their expertise, but it's all psychiatric in nature.
1: All right. Well, we'll certainly be watching that. And thank you so much for joining us. We do appreciate it.
2: You're welcome.
1: Back to you, Christine.
0: Thank you very much, Dan. And again, that was our own Dan McCready with criminal defense attorney Liam Scully from here in Marshfield. And we will put that interview up online as well. Taking a look at sports, you've got Andrew Monasterio hitting a two-run homer in the 10th inning as the Red Sox held on to beat the Athletics 4-2 last night in California. Red Sox wrap up their series with the Athletics tonight in California. Sonny Gray getting the start for the 9:40 first pitch. And the Brockton Rocks, they'll play a doubleheader today beginning at 4 at Campanelli Stadium after last night's game of the Washington Wild Things was rained out. Your latest forecast is here. We've got our chief meteorologist, Rob Gilman.
3: After the soaking rainfall, 3 to 6 inches over central and western Massachusetts, with flooding on the roadways and an inch or two locally less toward Cape Cod yesterday and very early this morning, that storm center is now weakening offshore, and that's brought in the northeasterly to northerly breeze, unseasonably cool, the high 69, more like April or October than July. Still some spotty mist around this afternoon. There can be a brief shower. Lots of fog right into this evening, below 60. There'll be some clearing, and tomorrow we'll get back to sunshine mixed with clouds. That'll turn things warmer with the humidity. There can be a spot shower, a high of 80 away from the coast. Saturday, really a beach weekend taking shape. Sunshine, a few clouds. Away from the beaches along our coastline, we'll be into the low to mid-80s. Sunday, humid with clouds, some sunny breaks, the high 84. For the WATD Midday Report, I'm meteorologist Rob Gilman.
0: Right now looking at 62 degrees outside our South Shore studios. 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

0: Lucchetti's edition, we feature the Jones family. The Jones family has been driving around with dents and dings in an old beat-up car after a recent fender bender. Just a short time ago, the crew from Lucchetti's got their hands on the car and vowed to make some magic happen. After some hard work on the side panels, mirrors, and bumpers, let's see what this team of cosmetic repair specialists cooked up. Mr. Lucchetti, move that bus!
1: Oh my God, would you look at that? It's as good as the day it was driven off the lot.
2: I barely even recognize it.
3: This is not just a car. It's a new beginning, all thanks to the team at Lucchetti's.
0: When your car is in need of a makeover, trust the team at Lucchetti's, because you can't compete with complete.
4: And taking a look at Wall Street, U.S. stocks are bouncing back after Microsoft leaped on hopes that its big spending on artificial intelligence technology will be worth it, while computer chip companies clawed back some of their recent big losses. Now, the S&P 500 rallying earlier today 1.2% and recovered most of its drop from the prior day. Dow Jones Industrial Average adding 265 points earlier. NASDAQ Composite jumping 2.5%. Microsoft delivering bigger profit than expected, which helped offset Meta Platforms' drop after it raised its forecast for AI investments. Treasury yields slow their big accelerations from the day before on worries about inflation. Oil prices eased. Top of the hour, the Dow Jones Industrial Average at 52,033. That's up 438 points. NASDAQ Composite at 25,074. That's up 63 points. And the S&P 500 at 7414. That is up 98 points. That's local news. I'm Christine James on behalf of the entire WATD News team. Thank you so much for listening. Sending you back now, saying hello again to our very own Larry Nelson in for Audrey today, right here on 95.9 WATD.
5: Been thinking about some of the things that you used to do, I used to do as a kid, but of course as an adult now, when you get into some vacation time and you wind up with 3 days of rain, and as we say, it's much needed rain. One of the things on the list, of course, board games, cleaning the house was one that came through. Movies, theater movies or indoor movies at home, museums. Those were some of the things a lot of people were saying. But one of the lists I have, it says build a blanket fort with the kids.
4: Oh, I love that when you're a kid. Yes.
5: I was evicted from mine after a week. My mother said, you know, it's really time to
4: move on.
5: Put all this stuff back now. Let's just move this blanket.
4: That's pretty good
5: here.
4: Having it for a week, though.
5: Yeah, I had lights in it. Yeah.
4: Did you have a little radio station in there?
5: I had a little transistor radio.
4: Hi, welcome to the fort. Let's talk a little bit.
5: Yeah, so when it gets rainy like this, you know, we've got intermittent showers here and there. You get trapped out there. I don't mind getting trapped in the downpour anymore. I just don't care.
4: Is that good?
5: I don't care.
4: Going all natural on us, Larry. I love it.
5: Yep. I had to go to a meeting once, and I just, in my vehicle, got soaking wet. My Jeep had the doors off. Saw the clouds and said, oh, boy, this is going to be. But I had a bag of change of clothes. Happened to be a bathing suit and stuff, but it worked
4: I'm
5: out.
4: Here for the meeting.
5: I'm here for the meeting.
4: Hello.
5: I know. Where's the pool? But it worked out anyway. But, so, you know, down in Plymouth, you've got the arts down on North Street, the art gallery that's in the old library.
4: Mm-hmm.
5: That's a beautiful place to go. I don't know if people really go to malls anymore, but it's indoors, and maybe there's something in it to do. The list also had something you and I like to do, antiquing.
4: Always.
5: Always.
4: Even though I say I'm getting rid of stuff, I always like to go out and poke around. Hmm.
5: Well, when you get rid of stuff, you've made room.
4: Fill the void.
5: You've made room for for more stuff.
4: Yes. All right.
5: My cousin said, when stuff makes stuff.
4: Okay.
5: Yeah, okay. I'm fine with it.
4: I'll go with that.
5: All right. Thank you, Christine.
4: Thank you.
5: Christine in our WATD newsroom this afternoon. Here's Steely Dan on WATD. Larry in for Audrey today.

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0: with us on WAT, Larry and for Audrey on your Thursday. And yeah, it's a little rainy outside, and we've asked that question. Now, what do you do with the kids? What do you do it yourself if you're on vacation for 3 days? Hopefully you're not camping. But there are places you can go in and around. Every single town has some type of museum or a historic place, or even the town library. Spend the day at the library. And as I did recently, found some how-to books, and I was able to how to fix something, I think it was I was looking for. And I was able to get quickly find one of those books and get the advice I was looking for out of a book that I wasn't able to find online, which is amazing in this day of information that I think we get information overload. So hopefully you can put the devices away and finish a book on a day like today, because tomorrow may be a little bit better than today. We'll look at that forecast. Right now we've got some showers here and there around the South Shore. 68 degrees in Scituate. We're looking at a 66 in the Bridgewaters. Right now down in Plymouth into Carver, looks like we got a shower down that way. We're looking at 65 degrees. Let's get our forecast.
1: Yeah, if you were to get outside today, you may think it's April or October, not July here on the South Shore. It's remarkably cool yesterday and today with this storm system tracking offshore. It brought a soaking rainfall, especially to our west. Still some drizzle at times with the fog and low cloudiness, the high 69. That northeasterly to northerly breeze diminishing, and still a shower threat through this evening with fog overnight, then some clearing late, a low of 60. Tomorrow, we'll get back to sunshine mixed with clouds. That'll turn things much warmer with the humidity. Can be a spot shower, high of 80, coolest along the coast. Saturday, quite humid. Sunshine mixed with a few clouds, mid-80s away from the beaches. Sunday, clouds, some sunny breaks, the high 84. For WATD, I'm meteorologist Rob Gilman.
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That's Bonnie Raitt with us on WATD. Yesterday was the anniversary of the explosions on the USS Forrestal. John McCain was on that ship there. It was his jet that the bomb came off of, and that was 1967. And the ship was repaired and put back into service. I saw the ship a few years back before it was sunk as a reef down in Newport next to its sister ship, the Saratoga. Well, getting off the highway today, the car in front of me had one of those plates around the plate that said the USS Forrestal. I thought that was a hello. My dad was on that ship, but not in 1967. He was on there before that. It is 1:08 in the afternoon. Larry in for Audrey today. We've been holding around 62, 63 degrees right now outside our studios. We'll be looking at that forecast coming up a little while. Quinn will be in at 3, and Christine's in the WATD newsroom. And you can text us on the Auto Shine Auto Body text line. They're in Abington and Braintree, 781-837-4900. We've got one of the songs of the early 80s. And, of course, I believe most of the songs on that album, Men at Work album, the Yellow album, charted. This is one of those songs, Overkill.

0: That's Bruno Mars with us on WATD. We got to take another look into our weather forecast. We have some traffic delays getting down to the Cape, at least from Herring Pond Road down to the Sagamore Bridge right now. So be aware of that if you're heading down to the Cape. And we've seen some delays on Route 3 north and south. Right now we've got a slowdown between Hanover and Route 18. We're up to 18. And then a slowdown from the southbound side of Route 3. Down near Route 18 before 228, so be aware of that. But we do have a good bit of a wait, if you will, I guess, to get over to the Cape at the Sagamore, and a little bit of volume around the Bourne right now. It looks like it may be raining down there at this point. And we'll get that forecast for us. Rob Gilman's got it for us. It is 63 degrees outside our studio right now.
1: Yeah, if you were to get outside today, you may think it's April or October, not July here on the South Shore. It's remarkably cool yesterday and today with this storm system tracking offshore. It brought a soaking rainfall, especially to our west. Still some drizzle at times with the fog and low cloudiness, the high 69. That northeasterly to northerly breeze diminishing, and still a shower threat through this evening with fog overnight. Then some clearing late, a low of 60. Tomorrow we'll get back to sunshine mixed with clouds. That'll turn things much warmer with the humidity. Can be a spot shower, high of 80, coolest along the coast. Saturday, quite humid. Sunshine mixed with a few clouds. Mid-80s away from the beaches. Sunday, clouds, some sunny breaks, the high 84. For WATD, I'm meteorologist Rob Gilman.
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0: me.
1: Sam Smith with us on WATD. It's 1:36. Larry in for Audrey on this. Well, we've had a few rainy days here, and we were trying to go over some of these lists of different things you can do when it's raining. And one of the top ones was the old-fashioned board games. And Chinese checkers was one that somebody said. And Monopoly. Those are some fun things you can do indoors. With all the days of rain, I've realized something. I don't have a raincoat.
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0: Class Tiger with us on WATD. John Shea's got our local track. Don't forget his show on Tuesday nights at 8 o'clock. The best in local music. What do you have for us today, John?
1: Thank you. The Thursday local artist of the day is The Glow. 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

0: Santana with Rob Harris, Rob Thomas, that is, in Smooth. 1:50 in the afternoon, Larry in for Audrey on this slightly rainy afternoon day. 63 degrees outside our studios here as we get ready to look at our forecast being brought to you by Hingham Lumber. Now's the time to build the deck of your dreams. Spend $2,000 on Fiberon decking between August 1st and September 30th. And be entered to win a Weber SA325 Indigo Grill, courtesy of Hingham Lumber. We've got 63 outside the studio, 65 in Plymouth. We're warmer up towards Boston. They're in the 70s up there. And Brockton right now, 67 degrees.
1: Yeah, if you were to get outside today, you may think it's April or October, not July here on the South Shore. It's remarkably cool yesterday and today with this storm system tracking offshore. Brought a soaking rainfall, especially to our west. Still some drizzle at times with the fog and low cloudiness. The high 69. That northeasterly to northerly breeze diminishing, and still a shower threat through this evening with fog overnight. Then some clearing late, a low of 60. Tomorrow we'll get back to sunshine mixed with clouds. That'll turn things much warmer with the humidity. Can be a spot shower, high of 80, coolest along the coast. Saturday, quite humid. Sunshine mixed with a few clouds. Mid-80s away from the beaches. Sunday, clouds, some sunny breaks, the high 84. For WATD, I'm meteorologist Rob Gilman.
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to Everything But the Girl with Missy and WATD. Larry in for Audrey on your Thursday. Thursday afternoon. It's 2:06. 63 degrees outside the studio. 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

0: 1 week on WATD at 218. We take a look out for our, we're going to look at some of the traffic concerns out there too. If you're trying to get down, and of course the weather, you're going to get down onto the Cape right now. We got a backup getting onto the Sagamore Bridge. And once you're on the Cape side, you're fine. And it looks like you may have some delays getting off the Cape there. It doesn't look as bad as it did before. And you got a little bit of volume around the Bourne Bridge right now. We had some work crews here and there, so you may find them. And I think they're moving like south on Route 3, so you may come across a work crew. So we do have some slowdowns. Once you get past Route 14, just about all the way down to Route 44 heading into Plymouth. And then after there, we're getting some slowdowns between 44 and down to Long Pond Road if you're heading down into Plymouth right now. I look into the forecast, and what I said earlier is, things to do when it's raining out there, and I realized I don't even have a raincoat. The last raincoat I had started to, like, come apart. I think it's a drop cloth now for a painter. Let's see, 63 outside the studio right now. And let's look at the other temperatures. Well, look at that, 74 in Boston. Some scattered showers around our area right now as we speak. We've got 67 at the Bridgewater, 64 down at Plymouth, Wareham, 64 degrees. And a look into our weather forecast is being brought to us by our friends over at Bellstar Jewelry there. 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We've got Rob Gilman today.
1: Yeah, if you were to get outside today, you may think it's April or October, not July here on the South Shore. It's remarkably cool yesterday and today with this storm system tracking offshore. It brought a soaking rainfall, especially to our west. Still some drizzle at times with the fog and low cloudiness, the high 69. That northeasterly to northerly breeze diminishing, and still a shower threat through this evening with fog overnight, then some clearing late, a low of 60. Tomorrow we'll get back to sunshine mixed with clouds. That'll turn things much warmer with the humidity. Can be a spot shower, high of 80, coolest along the coast. Saturday, quite humid. Sunshine mixed with a few clouds. Mid-80s away from the beaches. Sunday, clouds, some sunny breaks, the high 84. For WATD, I'm meteorologist Rob Gilman.
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That's accounting crew with us on WATD. I was looking through history here in the final original styled air-cooled Volkswagen Beetle. That's the engine in the back. The production ended on this day in 2003. They were made in Mexico, not in the United States. In fact, they were illegal in the United States. These are the Jim Blossoms on WATD.

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0: Chronicles of the Kings with us on WATD. I was trying to see if there was any information about the farmer's market down in Plymouth, which is at the Plymouth Public Library between 2:30 and 6 o'clock Thursdays. And it says right on their website, rain or shine. So if you are interested in checking out the Plymouth Farmer's Market down at the Plymouth Public Library, yeah, it says rain or shine from 2:30 to 6 o'clock. And it goes, that's 132 South Street in Plymouth. I went to it maybe 2 or 3 weeks ago. So they all have tents. So I guess they'll get through it. And it looks like it may be clearing anyway. So we'll have to keep an eye on the skies. Got another check of the weather forecast coming up before the top of the hour.
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2: 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I'm Paul's sister. 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
1: In your opinion, Michelle, what are the most beautiful flowers at Nesrella's today?
2: Oh, I would say our geraniums and New Guinea impatiens and sun patients. We also have annuals and four-packs and six-packs that are just beautiful. We sell the Miracle-Gro products, Jack's, and Osmocote, along with Plant Tone and Garden Food 1010 and 5105. 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We're open daily from 9 to 6. They may be limited hours or shorter hours during the week. We certainly will let everyone know through our Facebook posts and our Instagram and through our emails.
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Michael McDonald with us as we treat him. WATD is 2:42 in the afternoon. Quinn's coming up at 3 to get you through the afternoon. And yeah, the Plymouth Farmers Market is on. It's a rain or shine down at the library in Plymouth on South Street. Here's John Mayer.

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0: Sarah McLachlan, and I Will Remember You. 2:49 here at WATD, the afternoon. And for Audrey, coming up in a few minutes, Quinn will be in at 3 with traffic, full traffic at starting on the 9309. Of course, 4, 5, and 6, we get you covered in news here in WATD. And we'll let you know if you're heading down to the Cape right now, you're going to start to see some stop-and-go traffic from Herring Pond Road south down to the Sagamore Bridge. And we got a little bit of volume down around the Bourne Bridge and the Bourne Rotary right now. We're still seeing some tie-ups here and there on Route 3, some slowdowns here and there north and south, so just be aware of that. More so right now coming down into Kingston out of Marshfield there. So that just popped up on the screen. So we'll keep an eye on that for you as we go through the rest of this Thursday. And we look through history of this day, 1975, that's the day, this day in history, that Jimmy Hoffa disappears, and they still haven't found him. People say they know where he is, but they still haven't found him yet. We're looking at 250, 64 degrees outside our studios here in Marshfield right now. And we've got 65 further inland in Pembroke, almost in onto Halifax, Hanson that way. 67 degrees over in Brockton right now, 64 down in Plymouth, 63 in Sandwich. 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Rob Gilman's got our weather forecast.
1: Yeah, if you were to get outside today, you may think it's April or October, not July here on the South Shore. Remarkably cool yesterday and today with this storm system tracking offshore. It brought a soaking rainfall, especially to our west. Still some drizzle at times with the fog and low cloudiness, the high 69. That northeasterly to northerly breeze diminishing, and still a shower threat through this evening with fog overnight and some clearing late, a low of 60. Tomorrow we'll get back to sunshine mixed with clouds. That'll turn things much warmer with the humidity. Can be a spot shower, high of 80, coolest along the coast. Saturday, quite humid. Sunshine mixed with a few clouds. Mid-80s away from the beaches. Sunday, clouds, some sunny breaks, the high 84. For WATD, I'm meteorologist Rob Gilman.
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0: Four Tops leading us off. I Need Your Lovin' here, 95.9 WATD. Quick Kelly with you. Welcome into the afternoon show, folks. Welcome in. Welcome in. A very happy Thursday to you. As happy as we can be with all this rain and wetness and dampness and just did overall nastiness. It's cold out there today, folks. But we're going to have some fun in spite of that. So if you're indoors, sheltered in, turn that radio up. We'll keep the tunes rolling for you. We're going to have our meteorologist, our chief meteorologist, Rob Gilman, joining us a little bit later in the program. He'll have your forecast updates throughout the show, letting you know when you can expect a break in this dreary weather. We'll also have traffic updates for you throughout the program. We're going to get our first check in just a moment. We do want to remind you that it is an Embrace Debate Thursday. We'll have our question of the day coming up in just a little bit, and you can always respond on the WATD text line, sponsored by Auto Shine Auto Body in Abington and Braintree, 781-837-4900. That's your number to dial in, 781-837-4900. All right, let's start by heading out to the roads. Take a look at that traffic report starting here on Route 3 southbound. We are jammed up early in your ride. Braintree split down to Derby Street. You're looking at 10-minute delays. Heavy early on here on the southbound side. Traffic starts to build back up again around Route 14 in Duxbury. Going to be very slow from there on down to Long Pond Road. That heaviest stretch from 44 to Samoset Street. Really packed in tight there, but all told from 14 to Long Pond Road, you're going to look at another 10 to 15 minutes worth of delays. Folks making their break for the Cape, getting on there a little bit early. Herring Pond Road over to the Sagamore Bridge, fairly slow right now. But they are seeing traffic in the opposite direction as well. 6 westbound dealing with a fair bit of delay from Forestdale Road in Sandwich on up over the Sagamore Bridge, about 10 minutes in that direction. Once you get onto Route 3 northbound, though, you are cruising, no issues there. Everything flowing right along. Taking a look at the ride on the expressway, northbound side, 15-minute delays, Braintree split to Freeport Street. Slight slowdowns once you hit the Mass Pike heading into the O'Neill Tunnel. Southbound on the expressway, you're looking at 20-minute delays coming out of the tunnel down to Freeport Street, and then a slight slowdown in Milton Granite Ave to the Braintree split. 93 northbound side, you are looking at some traffic in Canton. 95 to 24 is slow. Logan Express to the Braintree split also a little bit behind pace. Not too much traffic on the southbound ride, though. Everything looking fairly good in that direction. 95 northbound is free and clear as well. Southbound side jammed up in Canton. 93 down to Neponset Street. Once you get through that, though, you're cruising on down south. No issues northbound on 24. Southbound side, 93 down to the Horse Bridge is sluggish. You got 5-minute delays from 495 to 44. On 495, southbound side, 24 to 44 is all jammed up. Northbound side's free and clear. And the ride on Route 44 looks pretty good right now on the westbound ride. Not a whole lot of traffic out there. It's eastbound where you're seeing a good bit of congestion in between the Rotary and Middleborough in Route 105. I'm Quinn Kelly. That is your traffic report. We're jumping right back into the music here at 95.9 WATD.
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0: Come on back here now into the afternoon show. Quinn Kelly with you. We are headed back out to the roads to take another look at the traffic report here. 95.9 WATD. All right, let's get out there. Route 3 southbound side. An awful lot of traffic at this hour. Braintree split on down to Derby Street. Very slow. You've got 10-minute delays, and those may be growing as we've got an accident now just past Derby Street, right after the off-ramp. That is going to contribute to that slow stretch. Once you get down to Route 14, you're slow once again from Duxbury down to Long Pond Road. About a 5 to 10 minute delay over that stretch as well. Just about a mile or so leading up to the Sagamore Bridge, packed in tight as well. Northbound on Route 3, not seeing any issues. Everything moving right along in that direction. The expressway northbound, though, a different story. 15 minutes delayed from the Braintree split down to Freeport Street. Or up to Freeport Street, I should say. Then a little bit of a delay from the Mass Pike into the O'Neill Tunnel. Southbound side coming out of the tunnel down to Freeport Street. You've got 10 minutes of backup. Another 10 minutes added to your drive time, Granite Ave, to the Braintree split. Slow on 93 northbound in Canton, 95 to 24. Sluggish from the Logan Express to the Braintree split. Southbound side just dealing with a little bit of traffic from the split to Route 28. No issues right now northbound on 95. Southbound side, though, in Canton, 93 to Ponset Street, looking at 5-minute delays. 495 looks good on the northbound side. Southbound slow between 24 and 44. On Route 24, you won't face any traffic on the northbound ride. Southbound, though, 93 down to the Horse Bridge. We're going to add a few minutes to your drive time. Also looking at traffic from 495 down to 140. And as we look at the ride on 44, you've got now a packed-in ride along the westbound side. Mile out from 105, you're going to start slowing down. It'll be slow from there to the rotary in Middleborough. You've got some traffic out beyond 495 as well. No real issues on the eastbound ride, though. Everything looking good in that direction. I'm Quinn Kelly. That is your traffic report. Let's take a peek now at the forecast, as what has been an unseasonably cool day, going to remain so throughout the afternoon. Could still see some drizzles coming in tonight. It's going to be patchy fog and spotty mist. That low temperature going to drop down to and maybe even below 60 degrees. But tomorrow, the sunshine going to roll back in. Could be a spot shower, but you're looking at highs near 80 degrees. Some breeze near the coast going to make it a little bit cooler here. 75 your high along the coast. Saturday and Sunday, though, choice weekend ahead. Low 80s temperatures, light cloud cover, plenty of sunshine. Should be a couple of absolutely beautiful days before some showers roll back in. Coming in early next week. I'm Quinn Kelly. That is your traffic and weather. It's 65 degrees outside of Broadcast House here in Marshfield at 322. When we return, we're going to have your Embrace Debate question of the day. So stay tuned for that, and we'll jump right back into the music as well. 95.9 WATD.
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Marvin Gaye here, 95.9 WATD. Quinn Kelly with you. All right, it's time, folks, for our embrace debate question of the day. And this one, well, it's divided many a household. I know that to be the case. Something that has come up even in my house before. Something that people tend to feel pretty heated about. Sometimes when you're in your most vulnerable spot, you like things a certain way. Got to be just right. You need to set the perfect conditions. Don't like anything messing with that. So here's our question today. It's fairly simple. It's something we encounter on the day-to-day. And most people think there's one right way and there's one wrong way. When you're in the restroom, you install that fresh roll of toilet paper. Which is the correct way for it to be unspooled? Do you have it coming over or under? What's the right way when you put that fresh roll on the holster, over or under? There's one right way and there's one wrong way. Which do you think it is? Let us know. 781-837-4900. 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Sound off there. Let us know which you think it is, and if you feel strongly that there is a right way and a wrong way. And while you're at it, go head over to our Facebook page. You can cast your vote there. We'll have that poll up for you in just a moment. You can also find us on Instagram. 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That's your spot for all things related to the afternoon show. 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Well, Madonna takes us away here at 95.9 WATD.

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3: 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Let's head back out to the roads and take an updated look at the traffic report. Let's start here on Route 3 southbound side, where from the Braintree split down to Derby Street, you've got a fair bit of traffic lingering in there. We saw that earlier accident right about at Derby Street, and it looks like that is just about

cleared away. Still working to get it completely clear, but still looking at 10-minute drive time, really not much past that. Then once you get through that, cruising all the way down to 3A in Kingston, you'll be slow from there down to Long Pond Road, about a 5-minute delay over that latter stretch. No other issues after that until you get about a mile out from the Sagamore, then it's going to be slow from there getting onto the Cape. Northbound ride on Route 3 looks good the whole way through, no issues at all. The expressway northbound, you're dealing with 25-minute delays now from the Braintree split to Freeport Street. You've got an accident up there in Milton just past Adams Street that's contributing to that delay. Significant early in your ride there on the northbound side. Plenty of traffic after that as well. And then a slight slowdown for you from the Mass Pike into the O'Neill Tunnel. Southbound on the expressway, we've also got an accident out nearby the on-ramp from Albany Street. Disabled vehicle blocking the center lane there. You've got 10-minute delays from the O'Neill Tunnel to Freeport Street. And then another 10 from Granite Ave to the Braintree split. 93 northbound side in Canton, 5 minutes backed up, 95 to 24. Sluggish from the Logan Express to the Braintree split as well. The southbound side, you're looking at traffic in between 93 and Route 28. Excuse me. Braintree split and Route 28. 95 northbound is free and clear. Southbound side in Canton jammed up, 93 to Neponset Street. You'll be slow after that if you continue on further south into Foxborough. Traffic settles in right around 140. Look at the ride on 24. Northbound is free and clear. Southbound side, some early struggles. 93 down to the Horse Bridge, and then about a 5-minute delay from 495 on down to 140. Ride on 495, still looking good, mostly on the northbound side. Southbound, you've got a fair bit of traffic now from 24 to 44. And looking out on Route 44, all clogged up between the Rotary and Middleborough and Route 105, both directions facing delays there, east and westbound. Come down the westbound side, it begins about a mile prior to that 105 intersection. We've got a show tonight at Fenway Park, Tim McGraw, and it looks like they're kicking that off at 4 p.m. Doors are already open there, so expect that there will be some increased traffic in the area throughout this late afternoon and into the early evening. I'm Quinn Kelly. That is your traffic report. Let's jump back into the music here. We've got Glenn Frey coming up for you now. Then it's Taylor Swift with the lead single off her Life of a Showgirl album. All on the way here, 95.9 WATD. Quinn Kelly with you till 6 o'clock this evening. Keep it tuned to the South Shore's favorite radio station, and we'll keep those tunes rolling for you all afternoon long.

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0: Yeah, Taylor Swift here, 95.9 WATD. Quinn Kelly with you. Let's get out to the roadways. Get you an updated look at the traffic report. It's brought to you by Bongi's Turkey Roost. Just because you're short on time, don't come up short on dinner. Pick up your fresh, delicious dinner at Bongi's in Duxbury. All right, let's head out there. Check out the ride on Route 3 southbound. Been dealing with quite a bit of traffic backed up to Derby Street, in part due to this accident there at Derby Street, just past the off-ramp. And it is still out there lingering. You've got thinning traffic, though, as they look to get that cleared away. It's going to stretch a little bit past Derby Street, really about to 228. Braintree splits to 228 right now. 10-minute delays as they work through that accident. And then from Route 14 in Duxbury down to Long Pond Road, you're dealing with another 10 minutes worth of slowdowns. Your heaviest patch will be 44 to Samoset Street, really packed in tight over that stretch. The northbound ride looking pretty good, though. No real issues on Route 3 northbound at this hour. The expressway northbound, 10 minutes delayed. Braintree splits to Freeport Street. You get a little bit of a slowdown once you hit the Mass Pike heading into the tunnel. Southbound side of things, 10 minutes of backup from the tunnel down to Freeport Street, and then 15-minute delays Granite Ave to the Braintree split. 93 northbound from 95 to 24 is slow. Sluggish from the Logan Express to the Braintree split. On the southbound side from the split to Route 28, you've got a little bit of traffic jam there. No issues northbound on 95. Southbound side, 5 minutes of backup. 93 down into Ponset Street. You should make your way further down south. 140 to 152 jammed up as well. Looking at the ride on 24, no issues northbound. Southbound, though, 93 down to the Horse Bridge is slow. You've got plenty of traffic in there from just prior to Belmont Street all the way down to 106. And then once you hit 495, really slow go of it down to 140. Expect 5 to 10-minute delays there. No issues northbound on 495. The southbound side in Raynham's jammed up 24 to 44. And on Route 44, an awful lot of traffic on the eastbound ride from the Rotary in Middleborough out to 105. Westbound side, you've just got a couple miles worth of delays leading up to 105. And then you're cruising along through there. As we said, Tim McGraw kicking off at 4 o'clock at Fenway Park this afternoon. So some increased traffic in that area right now, and we'll be lingering there throughout the afternoon. Be mindful of that. Other than that, not much else to report. I'm Quinn Kelly. That is your traffic report. Let's turn things over now to our chief meteorologist, Rob Gilman. Let's bring him in and take a look at the forecast. Rob?
1: Yeah, if you were to get outside today, you may think it's April or October, not July here on the South Shore. It's remarkably cool yesterday and today with this storm system tracking offshore. It brought a soaking rainfall, especially to our west. Still some drizzle at times with the fog and low cloudiness, the high 69. That northeasterly to northerly breeze diminishing, and still a shower threat through this evening with fog overnight. Then some clearing late, a low of 60. Tomorrow, we'll get back to sunshine mixed with clouds. That'll turn things much warmer with the humidity. Can be a spot shower, high of 80, coolest along the coast. Saturday, quite humid. Sunshine mixed with a few clouds. Mid-80s away from the beaches. Sunday, clouds, some sunny breaks, the high 84. For WATD, I'm meteorologist Rob Gilman.
0: Thanks so much, Rob. We're looking at 65 degrees outside of Broadcast House here in Marshfield. Wet, but not raining. At 3:53 on the South Shore, that's your traffic and weather brought to you by Bongi's. When we return, we'll give you our Embrace Debate question of the day again. We'll take a peek at some of what we've heard on the text line, and we will take you into our 4 o'clock newscast here on 95.9 WATD.
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0: Quinn Kelly with you here, 95.9 WATD. We're coming to the end of our first hour together here on the afternoon show, and it is Thursday, so we are embracing that debate. And the WATD text line, sponsored by AutoShine Auto Body in Abington and Braintree. Well, it is a buzz with answers to our question of the day. It is, once again, which is the correct way to set your toilet paper up? 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Which is the correct way to do it? Is the toilet paper coming out over the top or under the bottom? 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We'll check in on the text line coming up. We've got the ABC National News and local news with Dan McCready.

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1: ABC News, I'm Wayne Cabot. Yesterday's worst stock sell-off in over a year is a buying opportunity today, with the Dow gaining back more than half of what it lost. Cyber attacks reported at more than 30 water plants across Minnesota this past Sunday and Monday. State and federal authorities are looking into whether Iran could be responsible. The FBI says it's aware of the attacks but did not assign blame. Ukraine says a North Korean missile was used for the first time in Russia's latest strikes. A Georgia father is going to prison for ignoring warning signs before his son shot up Appalachia High School in 2024, killing four people. Judge Nicholas Prim sentencing the father, Colin Gray, to 15 years for the murders.
2: You did not provide a stable household. You did not have things in check with Marcy's issues and what the kids were being exposed to.
1: The son used a rifle that his dad gave him for Christmas to carry out the killings. This is ABC News. The Eagle has landed out of ICU. Alex Stone with the good news on Jackie, the California bald eagle.
3: Jackie is known worldwide. She and her partner Shadow have been the focus of fans watching them lay eggs and raise babies for years, thanks to a nonprofit group that put a webcam near their nest high in a tree in Big Bear, California. Well, Jackie has been sick and in an ICU unit at the Ojai Raptor Center. And now in an update, the center says Jackie has been moved from the ICU to a regular hospital unit. She remains very sick. After she was rescued, she was anemic with inflammation affecting her kidneys. She had a life-saving blood transfusion and has been on oxygen treatment. Alex Stone, ABC News, Los Angeles.
1: Dozens of former students at Michigan's Interlochen Center for the Arts have come forward to allege sexual abuse going back to the 1950s. Among the alleged perpetrators, Jeffrey Epstein, who was a student and later benefactor. Also more than 40 former faculty and staff. I'm Wayne Cabot, ABC News.
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6: 64 degrees outside of our South Shore studios at 4:02. Good afternoon. I'm Dan McCready, WATD News. 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The Lindsey Clancy trial has wrapped for the day, with Judge William Sullivan dismissing the jury shortly after noon and then outlining for them what to expect tomorrow.
7: Talking to counsel, there's a couple of issues that we have to kind of hammer out and get done. And rather than have you wait around, I'm not quite sure how long that's going to go. I'm going to excuse you for the day, all right? As I told you, sometimes the schedules don't always match up what I tell you they're going to do even a couple hours before. So I'm going to excuse you until tomorrow morning, all right? And so tomorrow morning, the plan is that we're going to go on this view. And I'll explain it a little bit more in detail tomorrow, but just so you can kind of picture it in your head, I'm going to ask you to be here, to be ready to come out here at 9 o'clock. I'm going to address you, probably ask those same questions. Then I'll give you a little bit of information about the view. I'll give you an instruction. What the view is, we're going to go to a couple of areas. You're going to be able to get out and look at these areas. The lawyers will be there. They'll be able to point out what they feel is significant. And at that point, we'll then come back. We'll continue with some of the testimony. We may end up a little bit early tomorrow as well in regards to the schedules. And at that point, I'm going to talk to counsel, kind of see where we are in regards to the overall schedule. But it's my impression we are ahead of schedule at this point. So I just kind of wanted to let you know that. So I'm going to excuse you till tomorrow morning rather than have you sit here and just kind of wait in regards to that. So I'm going to excuse you till tomorrow. I'd ask you to be here at 9, check the weather, but you'll be on the view in the morning, and then there'll be some witnesses in the afternoon. All right, so.
6: Lindsey Clancy was indicted on three counts each of murder in the 2023 deaths of her 5-year-old daughter, Cora, 3-year-old son, Dawson, and 8-month-old son, Callan. She pleaded not guilty to the charges. Prosecutors say she killed the three children, then became a paraplegic after harming herself in the immediate aftermath of her children's deaths. Her attorneys argue she was suffering from postpartum psychosis when the killings occurred. The Marshfield Select Board has set the date for the town's $7 million override election. Select Board Chair Rick Smith telling WATD News the override vote will take place on primary election day, September 1st.
4: First, it is going to be held at the same exact time that there's a primary election being held, so it's like two elections being held in the same building at the same time, and hopefully that will increase voter participation and turnout. I think that that's super important. I am in support of the override initiative. It's a very personal decision for every single person in this town, and it needs to be presented at the ballot box.
6: The board discussed a proposed policy that would outline a financial strategy that would avoid future overrides.
4: I think it's an important component of how we need to move going forward. It is not a document to solve everything and address every single ill within our town's financial structure. What it is meant to do is to provide us a path, to provide a strategy and a policy that we can provide to the incoming town administrator, Ted Langell, and say this is how we want to see it going forward, and then let him use his background, his experience, in order to be able to take that guidance and then actually put practical discipline and strategy and tactics behind it.
6: The June 15th town meeting overwhelmingly approved the $7 million override. Select Board Vice Chair Eric Kelly has expressed opposition to the override, saying it would be too costly for taxpayers. The override vote will be held on primary election day, September 1st, at Marshfield High School. Halifax held a special town meeting last night, and town administrator Stephen Solbo tells WATD News they got through all 6 articles.
5: Yep, and finished last night. We got started about 6:30, and we were done, I want to say, at about 9:15.
6: All the articles were approved. This coming into the WATD newsroom, officials have released the name of the teen killed in a crash Wednesday morning. The Plymouth County District Attorney's Office has identified the deceased driver as 17-year-old Sebastian Hamilton. The crash took place shortly before 8 a.m. when Abington police observed a Hyundai Santa Fe that had previously been reported stolen. They attempted to make a motor vehicle stop when the DA's office says it appears the motor vehicle left the roadway and struck a tree at 877 Washington Street. There were 5 passengers in the vehicle at the time of the crash, and one of them, identified only as a female, was ejected from the vehicle. The 3 other passengers, a male and 2 females, sustained life-threatening injuries and were taken to area hospitals and transported to Boston hospitals for treatment. The district attorney's office says Hamilton was pinned inside the motor vehicle and was pronounced deceased at the scene. The other passengers are being treated at area hospitals. Their names and current conditions have not been released. The incident remains under investigation by both Abington Police and the Massachusetts State Police. WATD News Time 4:08. Traffic on the 9s next.
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6: 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Time for traffic on the 9s, and here's Quinn Kelly.
9: Thanks very much, Dan. Let's get out to the roadways and check in first here on Route 3 southbound, where a lot of that early traffic has kind of filtered through. You do still have a little

0: Bit of a slow patch prior to Derby Street. All told, looking at just a couple minutes delay from the Braintree split to the lane drop. Then, as you hit Route 14 in Duxbury, things slow down again. That's your toughest stretch right now. From 14 down to Long Pond Road, expect about a 10-minute delay throughout that stretch. You've also got a mile of slow traffic leading up to the Sagamore Bridge. Northbound ride continues to look good. One small patch out there just prior to 139, but that's really all you'll face. The expressway northbound jammed up early in the ride. 15-minute delays, Braintree split to Freeport Street. And an extra couple of moments from the Mass Pike into the O'Neill Tunnel. Southbound side coming out of the tunnel, you've got 10-minute delays down to Freeport Street, and then another 10 once you hit Milton, Granite Ave to the Braintree split. 93 northbound in Canton is 5 minutes behind pace from 95 to 24. Slow from 28 to the Braintree split as well. On the southbound side from the split to Route 24, also backed up by just a few moments. No issues northbound on 95. Southbound, once you hit 93 in Canton, you are slowed in Aponset Street. About a 5 minute delay there. Some further traffic down 140 to 152. 24 northbound continues to look good. Southbound side really packed in tight now, pretty much slow from 93 all the way down to 106 in West Bridgewater. Then you get just a couple miles reprieve before you're sitting in it again, 495 to 140. You're looking at 10-minute delays over that first stretch and then another five on the latter. 495, no issues northbound. Southbound side, though, 24 to 44 jammed up. And as we look at the ride on Route 44, a couple miles delay along the westbound side as you make your way towards 105 and then out beyond 495, a little bit slow leading up to Richmond Street. The eastbound ride is packed in pretty good from the Rotary in Middleboro out to 105. I'm Quinn Kelly. That is your traffic report. Back to you, Dan.
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1: 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Sonny Gray will get the start for the 9:40 first pitch. 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
4: Lots of moisture in the air that's kept clouds over the Plymouth area while we've seen some brightening north and west, and there's been a bit of lingering rain and drizzle that'll gradually move away from the canal and the Upper Cape. Patches of fog through this evening and then some clearing late tonight, a low near 60. Tomorrow we start a real warming trend. Sunshine breaking through the clouds at times. Can be a spot shower later in the day, a high near 80, 74 right at the coast. Tomorrow night, mild and muggy, fair, a low of 66 to near 70. Saturday, a beach day with sunshine mixing with a few clouds. Mid-80s away from the ocean, though 80 anywhere near the South Shore's coastal communities. And by Sunday, more humidity, more cloudiness, some sun at times, a high of 84. For WATD, I'm meteorologist Rob Gilman.
1: 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I'm Dan McCready at 414. 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
0: How are we doing today, Dan?
1: So far, so good.
0: Yeah?
1: Yeah.
0: Yeah. Good stuff. Good stuff. Mm-hmm. Keep them busy in there, though.
1: Yeah, we are.
0: That time. It's that time. I know our good friend Rob Hackla. He was on a jury for a while. And

0: I think that extended period, that was rough. Yeah. I did not envy him. But I might choose that over being on this particular jury. This would be a tough go.
1: This would be a very, very tough one. I'm glad I'm not on that jury, and that's all I'm really going
0: to
1: say.
0: Especially
1: about that.
0: Not to be like, obviously this is a very serious issue, so I don't mean to make light of it. But like, this is your summer, right? Like you're just going about your summer, and all of a sudden you get called into jury duty, and this is the one you end up on. And put a damper on things. Speaking of putting a damper on things, I know you're a good law-abiding citizen.
1: No, but of course, yes.
0: I would like your thoughts if you would indulge me on.
1: Sure.
0: Did you see yesterday news that we're making strides towards speed cameras arriving here in the Bay State?
1: I've heard some. Be more specific, because I think I know what you're talking about.
0: I think I just saw this story from the Globe, and it's starting to pick up that lawmakers are taking steps towards allowing for speed cameras to be put up, I think, first throughout the city and then other parts of the state as well. And I got to tell you, Dan, I cannot stand speed cameras. Mm-hmm. It is... I like to think of it as this, Dan, and I'm not going around speed racer out here, but there is a certain give and a take, I think, and a certain, let's say, art to things, right? That there's a nuance to driving that I think, you know, your cop running detail that is working the roads can sense, where a speed camera just doesn't quite get. Very binary.
1: Yeah, well, I mean, I know I've seen the ones at traffic lights, because that used to be a thing if you ran a red light. But I knew some, like, they weren't really big here, but I know when I was down in North Carolina, the person I was driving with knew exactly where it would...
0: Oh, yeah.
1: And sometimes you could trigger it without actually having to run the red light.
0: Oh, interesting.
1: So they like to do that. They knew exactly where it was, so they could just get the picture and, like, wave, and then you couldn't do anything.
0: I thought some guy, I don't remember where this was, it just an old story, that he had won a lawsuit because he was able to prove that the traffic camera that was running red lights was taking the picture actually before the light turned red. So a bunch of people who were getting through on yellow, playing the most dangerous game, were getting tagged and getting ticketed when they were actually not in violation. I'm sure that they took him away and, you know, handed him off to the KGB or something. We didn't hear from him again, but I think he did win a lawsuit on that fact. So in any case, I don't know. New York has these. They've got speed cameras up throughout the city. And
1: I know with some of these like camera systems that they've been proposing where like you could read like license plates and all that.
0: Yeah.
1: Some people are worried that this is a bit of an invasion of privacy, could make it easier for somebody who might be a stalker. So there are concerns with some of these technologies too.
0: Okay. That's a fair point to get on. I feel like that kind of exists though. I mean, like the E-ZPass operates that same way, and we've just kind of allowed that. But I don't know. In any case, if you're gonna be out there handing out tickets, hand out the tickets. Don't we just?
1: Yeah, and I mean, and you know what? I've got to say, people who have had their pictures taken speeding, they kind of like the picture almost.
0: Like the picture?
1: Some of them like the picture because it's like, you know, you either get like a really horrible picture of you just being like, or this one where you're like, yep, breaking the law.
0: I do think that logic kind of applies to those signs that show you your speed as you're going by.
1: Yeah.
0: They'll install them in areas where they want you to slow down. And there's a distinct population, which tends to be the sub-20 population, where it has the adverse effect, where you see more speeding in the area.
1: Yeah.
0: Kids are, let's see how fast we can go. I don't know.
1: Well, they want to stick it to the man and be like,
0: exactly.
1: You can't tell me what. And
0: that's,
1: I mean,
0: right.
1: Really, the sign isn't doing anything.
0: Yeah.
1: It's just like, you're going rather fast.
0: It's just
1: there.
0: Letting you know. Yeah, that's right. That's right. Did you ever have a hellion phase like that, Dan?
1: No, I was always well behaved.
0: Always on straight and narrow.
1: Always straight and narrow, yeah.
0: Good man. All right, Dan, let me give you our embrace debate question of the day. We're going to take a look at this has been one of the more active ones and more well-split ones. Our Facebook poll on this is a little bit, to my surprise, sitting at exactly 50-50 at last check.
1: Okay, all right, let's see.
0: The text line is a little bit more decided, but our question today has to do with actually bathroom behavior.
1: Oh.
0: When you're installing... Okay. It's everything's PG. You're installing a toilet paper roll.
1: Mm-hmm.
0: What is the correct way to do it? Does it feed over?
1: I know this whole debate.
0: Or feed under? And it's amazing to me. This is Embrace Debate Thursday, and it does appear to be a debate, but I'm a little bit surprised at just how much of a debate it is. We've got some impassioned supporters on either side. Like I said, we're going to check in with the WATD text line a little bit, but you think on that.
1: Yep.
0: I'd love to hear your thoughts.
1: Okay.
0: Over or under? I've got
1: line. Perspectives on this, so
0: okay.
1: I'd be glad to share them.
0: Fantastic. We'll check in with Dan coming up at 5 o'clock. Until then, thank you, sir. 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Route 3 southbound side. Braintree split down to Derby Street. Couple minutes of extra traffic there. The heavier stuff sets in around Route 14 in Duxbury, though. You'll be slow from there all the way down to Long Pond Road. No issues on the northbound ride. Everything looks good. The expressway northbound, though, dealing with about a 15-minute delay from the Braintree split to Freeport Street. And another couple of moments, Mass Pike into the O'Neill Tunnel. Southbound side of things, you've got 15-minute delays from the tunnel down to Freeport Street, and then another 5 on your drive, Granite Ave, to the Braintree split. 93 northbound, looking at about a 5-minute delay in Canton, 95 to 24. You'll also be slow from 28 to the Braintree split. Southbound side of things from the split to Route 24, dealing with just a couple of moments delay. No issues northbound on 95. Southbound in Canton jammed up, 93 to Neponset Street. Further traffic from 140 to 152. As we look at the ride on 24, southbound side, you are slow. 24 down to 106, all jammed up. You release for a moment, but now we've got an accident just past Route 44, and it is causing quite a bit of slowdown. 495 down to 140. Right now you're looking at 40-minute delays there in Raynham on 24 southbound. We'll keep you updated as they work to get that accident cleared away. Still no issues on the northbound side of 24, nor on the northbound side of 495, but southbound you've got 5 minutes of traffic from 24 to 44, and on Route 44, the eastbound side is cleared out. Westbound going to start slowing down as you make your approach to 105. It'll be slow from there to the rotary. I'm Quinn Kelly. That is your traffic report. Let's turn things over to our chief meteorologist, Rob Gilman, and take a look at the forecast. Rob?
2: The last couple of days have not been anything like July, with the cool breeze, especially late in the day yesterday and through the day today, not getting out of the 60s around Plymouth. We'll stay near 60 tonight. Still a lingering shower. Some fog, a bit of mist, clearing later on. And tomorrow we'll get back to some sunshine as a warming trend gets underway. There'll be some clouds at times, a spot shower, a high near 80, cooler at the coast. Tomorrow night, fair, muggy, a low of 66 to near 70. Saturday, quite warm, sunshine mixing with a few clouds, mid-80s away from the beaches, so anywhere near the coast, closer to 75 or 80. Sunday will turn very warm to hot. Clouds and some sun at times, humid, a high of 84. For WATD, I'm meteorologist Rob Gilman.
0: Thanks so much, Rob. We are looking at 66 degrees outside of Broadcast House here in Marshfield, 423 on the South Shore. 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We've got John Mellencamp, and all your texts on our Embrace Debate question of the day coming up next.
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That's Cherry Bomb here at 95.9 WATD. Quinn Kelly with you here on this Embrace Debate Thursday. All right, our question again today was, what's the correct way to put that roll of toilet paper on the spool? Are you feeding it over or under? And the text line brought to you by AutoShine, AutoBody, and Abington and Braintree has been a buzz on this issue. I will say the Facebook poll right now, pretty divided. We're looking at a 50-50 split on the Facebook poll. So race on over there if you feel embattled towards one side or another, and cast your vote. A little bit more decided on the text line. A lot of support for the over. Mary in Braintree says she cringes when she sees toilet paper folded out under the roll. Brian in Marshfield with one of the great lines I've ever heard. I got to give him a lot of credit. He said, beards are cool, mullets are not. Has to be over. And admittedly, that's a little bit of a matter of perspective. I had to think about the mechanics of that for a second, and then I really came to appreciate that line. Beards are cool, mullets are not. Anita in Scituate pointing out that hotels feed it over. So the people in the industry, that's the way they do it, so that's got to be right. We did have a few supporters of the under. Dan in Easton noting that when you feed it under, it actually saves more toilet paper, which I thought was interesting. I don't know if anybody else finds that it's a conservative measure. Bob in Wareham noted that it's all dependent on your handedness. This I had never heard, that lefties go under, but righties go over. Which I said, well, wouldn't it be dependent on which side of you the spool is set up? Tends to be, I guess, on your left, but I don't know. Liz in Plymouth says, over with no children and under with children. Didn't necessarily have any justification for that, just said that's something she's heard. So I've got to do some research. That's my homework, what the correct way to feed it is, if that's something with children. Maybe it ties into Dan's comment about saving more toilet paper. If you got kids, you feed it under so they can't use so much. 781-837-4900 if you want to weigh in. 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
1: Quinn Kelly with you here, 95.9 WATD. Let's head back out to the roads and get you an updated look at the traffic report. 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Route 3 southbound side, Braintree split on down to Route 18. Got a couple minutes worth of slowdowns. Then once you hit 139, you are slow from there in patches all the way to Long Pond Road. Looking at like 10 extra minutes on your drive time total. A little bit of traffic trying to get over to Sagamore as well, but not going to slow you down too bad. The ride on Route 3 northbound looks good the whole way. The expressway northbound has 15-minute delays from the Braintree split to Freeport Street. Another 5 on your drive from the Mass Pike into the O'Neill Tunnel. A couple of patches with 10-minute delays on the southbound ride of the expressway. First coming out of the tunnel down to Freeport Street, then later down the ways Granite Ave to the Braintree split. 93 northbound in Canton, a couple minutes backed up, 95 to 24. And you've also got a little bit of a delay, 28 to the Braintree split. Southbound side doesn't look too bad right now. Looking at the ride on 95, no issues northbound. Southbound in Canton, 10-minute delays, 93 to Neponset Street, and then another 10 minutes of backup from Route 1 in Sharon down to 152. 24 northbound is free and clear. Southbound side, very heavy traffic right now. 93 down to 27, dealing with 10-minute delays. And then that accident blocking the center lane in Raynham nearby Route 44, causing significant additions to your drive time. Looking like an hour ride right now from 495 down to 140. Very, very heavy in through there. Avoid the area if you can. Looking at the ride on 495 northbound, starting to see a little bit of traffic up in Mansfield, 140 to I-95. Southbound side from 24 to 44, packed in tight, adding about 10 minutes to your drive time. And finally, on Route 44, not a whole lot of traffic out there. You've got a little bit on the westbound ride coming out towards 24. Eastbound ride looking pretty good the whole way through, though. I'm Quinn Kelly. That is your traffic report, once again brought to you by Cross Insurance.
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0: Teddy Swims with his latest Mr. Know-It-All here on 95.9 WATD. All right, let's get out to the roads, get you an updated look at the traffic report. It's brought to you by Hingham Lumber. Now is the time to build the deck of your dreams. Spend $2,000 or more on Fiberon decking between August 1st and September 30th and be entered to win a Weber SA325 Indigo Grill, courtesy of Hingham Lumber. All right, we start here on Route 3, southbound side. Braintree split on down to Derby Street. A little bit slow, a couple minutes added to your drive time there. And then from 139 to Long Pond Road, you're dealing with 10-minute delays. Slow ride along the southbound side. Slight bit of traffic just trying to get over the Sagamore Bridge as well. Northbound ride is clear the whole way through, though. No issues there. The expressway northbound, Braintree split to Freeport Street, jammed up. 15 minutes of stop-and-go traffic, then another 5 on your drive from the Mass Pike into the O'Neill Tunnel. 10-minute delay is coming out of the tunnel on the southbound side down to Freeport Street, then 5 additional minutes from Granite Ave to the Braintree split. 93 northbound, dealing with just a couple of minutes of traffic in Canton. 95 to 24, slow from 28 to the Braintree split as well. The southbound side, a little bit filled in from the split to Route 24. And looking at the ride on 95, no issues northbound. Southbound side, 93 down into Ponces Street, dealing with 5-minute delays. 10 minutes of backup from Route 1 in Sharon to 152. 24 northbound is free and clear. Southbound side, still dealing with 10 minutes of traffic. 93 down to 27. And then still working to get that center lane back open again in Raynham due to that earlier crash at Route 44. You've got about a 45-minute delay right now from 495 down to 140. Traffic very slowly trickling through that stretch. The ride on 495, northbound side, you've got building traffic now, 140 to 95 in Mansfield. Not too bad, but a couple extra minutes on your drive. Southbound side, 5-minute delays, 24 to 44. And the ride on Route 44 looking pretty good in both directions at this hour. I'm Quinn Kelly. That's your traffic report brought to you by Hingham Lumber. We'll take a check in with our chief meteorologist, Rob Gilman, next.
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0: It is 5:53 here on the South Shore. It's time to take a look at the forecast. 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Let's bring in our chief meteorologist, Rob Gilman.
2: The last couple of days have not been anything like July, with the cool breeze, especially late in the day yesterday and through the day today, not getting out of the 60s around Plymouth. We'll stay near 60 tonight, still a lingering shower, some fog, a bit of mist, clearing later on, and tomorrow we'll get back to some sunshine as a warming trend gets underway. There'll be some clouds at times, a spot shower, a high near 80, cooler at the coast. Tomorrow night, fair, muggy, a low of 66 to near 70. Saturday, quite warm, sunshine mixing with a few clouds, mid-80s away from the beaches, though anywhere near the coast, closer to 75 or 80. Sunday will turn very warm to hot. Clouds and some sun at times. Humid, a high of 84. For WATD, I'm meteorologist Rob Gilman.
0: Thanks so much, Rob. We're looking at 66 degrees outside a broadcast house here in Marshfield at 454 on the South Shore. 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
3: It was the summer of 1969, and Toby Gibson was taking the prettiest girl in school, Diane Lane, on their first official date. Toby's dad let him take his prized Ford LTD Country Squire, a beautiful vehicle with wood grain paneling, massive interior space, and a V8 engine, to the Marshfield Drive-In Theater. Toby was pulling out all the stops. Easy Rider was playing on the big screen that night, and Toby and Diane

0: saw most of the movie. Of course, Toby was going to clean all the popcorn that had somehow found its way onto the floor before he returned his dad's car. But when the movie ended, Toby wasn't thinking about that just yet, or about much of anything, really. A love struck Toby's head was still up in the clouds. Amidst first love's fog, Toby forgot to unhook the speaker from the car, pulled away, and came crashing back to earth as that speaker smashed through the driver's side window of his father's country squire. I guess it's true what the song says. Love hurts.
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12: We're Kelly with you here, wrapping things up in our second hour together on the afternoon show. We got the ABC National News coming up next. We've also got local news with Dan McCready. He'll get you updated on everything going on here on the South Shore, everything that you need to know. 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

0: ATD.com. ABC News, I'm Wayne Cabot. The closing bell had a different tone today, recovering more than half the losses from the worst sell-off in the Dow in more than a year, led by Microsoft's best earnings in 18 years, the Dow climbing 614. The FBI is aware of cyber attacks this week at more than 30 water plants across Minnesota. It did not confirm suspicions by some state and local officials that Iranian hackers may be to blame. After President Trump said he may pull the nomination of Todd Blanche for Attorney General, Blanche met today with the men blocking the vote, John Cornyn and Tom Tillis. Senator Cornyn is a no because Blanche hasn't fully abandoned the compensation fund President Trump wants.
1: I know that Todd Blanche understands it, but I think he's probably getting some pushback from the White House, and that's making things more complicated than it needs to be.
0: Georgia father Colin Gray sentenced to 15 years for ignoring warning signs when his son killed four people at a high school. This is ABC News. The census says 12 million Americans moved in 2024, most inside their home states. As for the rest, here's ABC's Jim Ryan.
2: U-Haul is out with its mid-year statistics on who's moving where based on one-way rentals of trucks and trailers. Baby boomers are flocking to the Carolinas, according to the moving company, while millennials and members of Gen X are headed to Texas and Florida. And Gen Z, people born between 1997 and 2012, U-Haul says New York City was their top destination in the past year.
0: The floodwaters that claimed lives in the Northeast, where searches are still underway, should soon be receding, says ABC. ABC meteorologist Leslie Lopez.
3: We still have some rain in some of these areas. Now, I will say that most of the rain is much lighter, and the low pressure center that had been pushing in all that heavy rain is exiting out of the area. So the good news is we're going to start to see those floodwaters recede.
0: A search is on for a 10-year-old girl still missing in the Passaic River in New Jersey. I'm Wayne Cabot, ABC News.
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6: 65 degrees outside of our South Shore studios at 5:02. 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Several local responders were on the stand this morning in the Lindsay Clancy murder trial. The Duxbury mother is charged with strangling her three young children and then trying to kill herself. Duxbury police officer Brian Josephine, who responded to the scene, was questioned by ADA Jennifer Sprague.
7: Was Cora put on a stretcher and brought out?
8: Yes, eventually. Okay. I think the baby was brought out first because I think they mentioned at some point they might have found like a faint pulse or something like that, so they got him out first and then we were able to get Cora up.
7: So that entire time while you're in the basement, are you still giving chest compressions to Cora?
8: Yes. I mean, it felt like forever to the point where I think I radioed for assistance for another officer to come down.
7: And did others come down to assist?
8: Yes, Officer Cahill came down to further assist where I continued with chest compressions and he used a bag valve mask to give rescue breaths.
7: And a bag valve mask, is that something that goes over someone's face, a mask that's attached to a bag and you squeeze it to give air?
8: Yes, it's an alternative breathing apparatus.
6: Sprague continued her line of questioning.
7: At some point, do you go back upstairs to the first floor?
8: Yes.
7: And do you encounter Patrick Clancy when you go upstairs?
8: Yes, so when they removed Cora, myself and Officer Cahill went back upstairs where I encountered Mr. Clancy in the kitchen.
7: And what was his demeanor in the kitchen?
8: He was still frantic, kind of in shock, still screaming and losing himself, and I think at that point, I don't know, one of us requested that we get an ambulance for him as well.
6: Prosecutors say Clancy acted intentionally and is criminally responsible for the deaths in January of 2023. Patrick Clancy gave a second day of testimony on Wednesday. He said he has said in interviews that he views her as ill rather than evil. If convicted, she faces life in prison. If found not guilty, she could be committed to a mental health facility. WATD News Time coming up on 5:05. More of the day's top stories still to come.
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6: 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Halifax held its special town meeting last night, and town administrator Stephen Sobel tells WATD News they got through all six articles.
9: Yep, and finished last night. We got started about 6:30, and we were done, I want to say, at about 9:15.
6: All the articles were approved. The Marshfield Select Board has set the date for the town's $7 million override election. Select Board Chair Rick Smith tells WATD News the override vote will take place on primary election day, September 1st.
10: First, it is going to be held at the same exact time that there's a primary election being held, so it's like two elections being held in the same building at the same time, and hopefully that will increase voter participation and turnout. I think that that's super important. I am in support of the override initiative. It's a very personal decision for every single person in this town, and it needs to be presented at the ballot box.
6: The June 15th town meeting overwhelmingly approved the $7 million override. Select Board Vice Chair Eric Kelly has expressed opposition to the override, saying it would be too costly for taxpayers. The override vote will be held on primary election day, September 1st, at Marshfield High School. The Stoughton Select Board has placed Town Manager Tom Coulter and Police Chief Donna McNamara both on leave after an executive session last night. The action comes 3 weeks after Coulter placed McNamara on leave for what McNamara's attorney, Leah Baralt, says was a complaint from a male member of the department about her management style. Following last night's closed-door session, Select Board Chair Joseph McCriskey read a statement saying that a fair and impartial independent review will be conducted of the complaints against the police chief and town manager. The statement was met with jeers from residents in the packed meeting room, with some calling for the recall of the Select Board. McNamara told reporters after the meeting she was disappointed with the Select Board's decision and expressed appreciation for her supporters. The Firefighters Union issued a statement saying their members have been subjected to the same intimidation tactics by Coulter as McNamara alleges to have experienced. The Firefighters Union has a pending complaint against Coulter with the State Labor Board. McNamara has filed a discrimination and harassment lawsuit against Carter and the town. In a press release today from Baralt, a motion seeking an injunction ordering the town to take action regarding her employment that was scheduled to be heard in court tomorrow has been withdrawn due to the Select Board's ruling. WATD News Time, 5:08. Traffic on the Nines next.
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13: Thanks very much, Dan. Route 3 southbound side cleared out in the early stages. Braintree split down to Union Street a little bit slow, but then past that, you're cruising along until you hit 139. It's going to be just generally slow from there all the way down to Long Pond Road. Some pockets in there where you're going to get back up to speed, but looking at 10-minute delays total over that stretch. And coming back on the northbound side, no real issues at all, cruising the whole way through. Still 15-minute delays on the northbound ride. Braintree split to Freeport Street. Mass Pike into the O'Neill Tunnel is jammed up as well. Southbound side, you've got 10-minute delays from the tunnel to Freeport Street, and then another 10 from Granite Ave to the Braintree split. 93 northbound from 95 to 24 is slow. Also looking at 5-minute delays from 28 to the Braintree split. Southbound side from the split to Route 24, just a couple minutes behind pace. As we look at the ride on 95, no issues northbound. Southbound in Canton, 93 to Neponset Street, looking at 5-minute delays. 10 minutes of backup from Route 1 to 152. 24 northbound looking good. Southbound side starting to clear out a little bit. Do still have about a 5-minute delay, 93 down to 27. And then as we look at the ride, we are back. All lanes open to traffic. That accident nearby 44 has cleared away. Still have 20-minute delays, though, coming down from 495 to 140. As we check in on the ride on 495, you are looking at just a slight bit of slowdown on the northbound ride, 140 to I-95 up in Mansfield. On the southbound ride, 24 to 44, still fairly heavy. You're looking at 5-minute delays there. And finally, on Route 44, most of your traffic on the westbound side is out beyond 495. It's a slow ride from Richmond Street to Route 24. The eastbound side, though, looks good the whole way through. I'm Quinn Kelly. That is your traffic report. Back to you, Dan.
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6: Taking a look at sports, the Red Sox are going to be wrapping up their series with the Athletics tonight in California. Sonny Gray gets the start for the 9:40 first pitch. 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
16: The last couple of days have not been anything like July, with the cool breeze, especially late in the day yesterday and through the day today, not getting out of the 60s around Plymouth. We'll stay near 60 tonight. Still a lingering shower, some fog, a bit of mist, clearing later on. And tomorrow we'll get back to some sunshine as a warming trend gets underway. There'll be some clouds at times, a spot shower, a high near 80, cooler at the coast. Tomorrow night, fair, muggy, a low of 66 to near 70. Saturday, quite warm. Sunshine mixing with a few clouds, mid-80s away from the beaches, so anywhere near the coast, closer to 75 or 80. Sunday will turn very warm to hot, clouds and some sun at times, humid, a high of 84. For WATD, I'm meteorologist Rob Gilman.
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13: All right, Dan, you ready to embrace some debate?
16: I am ready to embrace some debate.
13: All right, let me reset with some of the thoughts because, as we said, this has been hotly contested.
16: Oh, this is actually a very divisive issue in American culture.
13: I didn't appreciate how much so.
16: Oh, yeah, very, very much so. Yeah, yeah.
13: So our question, if you haven't tuned in yet, our question today was, what is the correct way to set your toilet paper roll? Do you feed out over or under? I shared earlier, Dan, but Brian and

0: Marshfield gave me one of my favorite lines. I'd never heard this before. Beards are cool, mullets are not. So you got to go over.
1: Okay.
0: Yeah, I liked that.
1: Okay. I'm just trying to picture how one's a beard and one's a mullet. Right. But I think I agree with him.
0: Yeah.
1: But I'm not picturing the analogy.
0: Once I got it, I said that's fantastic.
1: I love the phrasing, but I'm not picturing. Okay, but anyway.
0: Our Facebook poll is starting to swing in favor of over.
1: Yes.
0: Our text line is starting to swing, not necessarily in favor of under, but a lot of pro under people have come out, and a lot of it has to do. There's a lot of justifications for it. So. I'll go back to that, but let me first ask you, Dan, where you stand on this issue.
1: Okay, and I've got some information I'd also like to add to
0: Please.
1: This as well. I'm definitely an over person.
0: Okay.
1: Okay, for a couple of reasons. One, I think over just adds a much cleaner look.
0: I agree.
1: But it look, you know, when you put it in, yep. It stays there and everything's fine. The under, you always have some stuff drooping down. It just doesn't look good, I think. It looks a little sloppy, like you were careless or something. And also, like, you know, that can pick up dirt or debris from the wall or whatever, what have you.
0: Interesting. Okay.
1: Now, I'm also going to add something else. I'm not the Please. Only one that feels this way, but I think actually the overcrowd, we're over.
0: Yeah,
1: okay.
0: Over, yeah,
1: because, you know, sometimes you can get
0: confused by
1: terminology here. But I'm going to point out that there was actually a patent in 1891 for toilet paper by Seth Wheeler of Albany, New York, and he, in the diagrams for submission for his patent application, over. So, I'm not necessarily saying he's the one who invented toilet paper, because that's kind of a little bit of a debate in and of itself, but the one who had the patent for it, the only official thing we can go with, he said over. So it's a matter of record now that the patent holder said over.
0: This did end up in my inbox today. Our good friend Jack in Abington.
1: Jack is a smart guy.
0: He said, I'll do what the kids today call showing receipts, and he sent me that image of the patent. He said over is the way.
1: Yep.
0: So I'm with you, Dan. I go over.
1: Yeah.
0: You said it looks better. I agree. Wayne in Weymouth says it looks better going the under, and that was the only person that was in support of the under that justified it that way.
1: Now, here's the thing, though. Sometimes, I think this debate can get confusing, because I think sometimes people mix up over and under.
0: Yeah, feed it through the back or the front is maybe more kind of...
1: So I think it can get kind of, like, people who are saying under might actually be on our side, but don't realize they're on our side.
0: I like this logic.
1: Yeah, I mean, I'm just saying.
0: You just don't know. That you don't agree.
1: Yeah, I think it's one of these things that sometimes people get confused as to what is what, and it's... If we were a visual medium here, we could better explain it.
0: Well, that's why you head on over to our Facebook page or our Instagram page. It's up on both right now, explaining to you what you're voting for.
1: Yeah, so I think we should refer to that just so you can make sure you know which side of this debate you are actually on.
0: Because
1: one of the worst things is to have an argument with somebody, get very, very heated, and then find out you were actually talking about the same thing, just one of you misunderstood.
0: Very fair, very fair. So like I said, though, a lot of the under crowd was very logical about it, said that the under conserves more toilet paper. Dan in Easton was the first to say this. He said you save toilet paper with the under. A couple of people kind of affirmed that. You think you use less when you go under.
1: I disagree.
0: You disagree?
1: Yes,
0: you think,
1: I disagree.
0: Do you think you use more going under?
1: Yes.
0: Interesting.
1: Because what will happen is because like I said, some of it gets up against the wall. Maybe there's a little water on the floor. You're not going to use that. So you just tear that off and you toss it away. It doesn't get used. More gets wasted.
0: I think it's way harder to also tear off what you want. Maybe I'm a child, but I end up using a second hand when I'm tearing the paper, right? Like you have the one that pulls it down and the other, maybe not. Now I'm second guessing myself. I will say, I don't think that whether it were over and under, to me, it's simply an aesthetic matter. Over or under, I'm using the same amount of toilet paper. Either, Dan, I have moderate OCD or I am truly a lunatic, but I use the exact same amount of toilet paper. I have the amount that I pull on my first one. If I go back for the second, I have the amount that I pull in terms of number of squares.
1: The fact that you're counting this, I must admit, is a little out there.
0: I think it's just a muscle memory at this point. It's out there. I'm not saying it's not out there.
1: That might be a cry for help. I'm not really sure.
0: It's something of that nature. Like I said, everything's got an order. I like it.
1: Okay. I don't want to
0: subscribe to that. I think I would use the same.
1: You've got to play it by ear on the situation, and I'm not going to get too much in depth other than that.
0: Fair enough.

0: But
1: I'm not saying every time. There are certainly
2: exceptions. But you know what, though?
1: There's
2: a third option.
1: So our good friend Richard.
2: Yes.
1: Said he is a free the roll man.
2: Yep.
1: Set it on top of the tank.
2: Yep.
1: Don't even put it in the holster. That, I think, is pure anarchy.
2: Yeah.
1: If I walked into somebody's house and saw that, I think I'd just be holding until I left.
2: Well, you know how sometimes if, and I think some of the people who do this, because this is a very, very passionate issue, as we've talked about.
1: Yes.
2: Now, if you're a person who doesn't like to see people fanatically debating about things, and there are some people who just get annoyed by fanatical debating, so what do? You anger both sides.
1: You just put it on top and shut everybody
2: up. Because you know that both sides are going to get mad, and you're like, boom.
1: That's fair.
2: But I'm sorry, kids. I got to say, though, and I think the filed patent, said over.
1: Said over.
2: There we go.
1: Dance team over. All right, thanks, Dan.
2: Yep.
1: That's our Embrace Debate question of the day. You can still weigh in, 781-837-4900. We got to get back out to the roads, though, for an updated look at the traffic report. 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Route 3. Southbound side, you've got a little bit of traffic coming down. Braintree split to Route 18. 5 minutes or so on your delay there. Starting to get even heavier now. 139 down to Long Pond Road. 10 to 15 minutes backed up. But then you're cruising once you get through that. No other issues heading back on the northbound side. Everything looks good. Expressway northbound, 15-minute delays from the Braintree split to Freeport Street, then 5 when you drive Mass Pike into the O'Neill Tunnel. Coming out of the tunnel, 10 minutes down to Freeport Street. Another 10-minute delay granted after the Braintree split. 93 northbound in Canton, slow 95 to 24. 5-minute delays from 28 to the Braintree split. The southbound side looking at a little bit of traffic in between the split and Route 28 as well. No issues northbound on 95. Southbound in Canton, 10 minutes backed up 93 to DePonsett Street. 10 more minutes worth of delays from Route 1 in Sharon down to 152. Very slow ride right now on 95 southbound. The northbound ride on 24 looks good. Southbound ride finally clearing out. Just a little bit of traffic, 93 down to 27, and then 10-minute delays, 495 to 140. No problems on 495 northbound, save for just a very small patch. Actually, it's cleared out now. No problems at all on 495 northbound. Southbound side, 24 to 44, is dealing with about a 5-minute delay. However, the ride on 44, eastbound side looks good. Westbound jammed up from 495 out to 24, adding about 5 minutes to your drive time. Couple of shows going on tonight. All our major venues. Tim McGraw is playing right now at Fenway Park, so get ready once that show releases. There's going to be some extra traffic over there. Monster Jam 2026 is at Gillette Stadium this evening. That begins at 7, and Five Finger Death Punch is at Xfinity Center at 6:45. So look out in that Foxborough-Mansfield area. You're going to be a crowded evening on the roadways. I'm Quinn Kelly. That's your traffic report. Let's turn things over to our chief meteorologist, Rob Gilman, and take an updated look at the forecast. Rob?
3: After some exceptionally cool air for July, a warming trend will get underway. We'll hold in the low 60s tonight. Still a bit of rain or drizzle, especially at times from Plymouth to the Upper Cape, patches of fog, and then clearing later on. Tomorrow we'll see some sunshine mixing with clouds, reaching for 80 degrees away from the beach. Can be a spot shower. Tomorrow night, hazy, a low of 66 to 70, quite humid. And Saturday, high humidity, sunshine, a few clouds, near 80, cooler at the coast. Sunday, clouds, some sun at times, high of 84. For WATD, I'm meteorologist Rob Gilman.
1: Thanks so much, Rob. 66 degrees outside of broadcast house here in Marshfield, 524 on the South Shore. That's your traffic and weather brought to you by Falcone Roofing. We're jumping back into the music next.
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Darius Rucker, Don't Think I Don't Think About It here, 95.9 WATD. Quinn Kelly with you. Let's take one more stroll through the WATD text line, brought to you by Auto Shine, Auto Body in Abington and Braintree, 781-837-4900. Got some affirmation from Patty in Marshfield. Thank you. Not crazy. It's easier, she says, to tug it off from the top. That's toilet paper rolls we're talking about. That's our Embrace Debate question of the day. The Facebook poll starting to skew heavily in favor of the overcrowd. The undercrowd, I mentioned this earlier, that Liz in Plymouth said that she's always heard over with no children, under with children, and I got a great explanation on that. Forgive me, I'm missing who gave it to me. I believe Maureen in Pembroke had it, as well as Avon, who said that because it comes out the back on the under, it's harder for children to just kind of wildly unspool it, whereas if you just kind of slap it when it's on the over, it can keep rolling and rolling and rolling, but you can't do that with the under. It'll just wind it back up. Fair enough. So maybe it's a cleanliness. It's been a while since I've had a child living in my home, so fair enough. Maybe something I'll come to learn, but cats was also the other justification. If you've got a pet, they might do that same thing.

0: for all things afternoon show. Head on over there and don't forget to give us a follow. Well, rolling right along here on the afternoon show. We're going to get a check-in on traffic coming up in just a little bit, but first we're going to preview what's to come this evening here on 95.9 WATD. It's Thursday night, and we've got a full talk block coming your way. It's going to kick off with Cape Retirement Radio. That'll be right out of the 6 o'clock news. Chris Letton will have you at 6:15 to 7. 7 o'clock comes. It's a fresh new episode of Veterans Voice, then the Dr. Joe Show and Friends with Benefits at 8 and 9, respectively. It is a full evening ahead here on 95.9 WATD. I'll be with you till 6 o'clock, just a little bit left in the program here. Any final requests, you know where to send them, 781-837-4900. We're headed out to the roads to get a check-in on traffic coming up next. 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
0: Quinn Kelly with you here, 95.9 WATD. 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All right, let's take a peek here. Route 3, southbound side, Braintree split. On down to Route 18, about a five-minute delay there, and then 139 to Long Pond Road, fairly heavy. You're looking at 10 minutes of backup over that stretch. No issues coming back on the northbound ride. Everything looking good in that direction. Expressway northbound, very heavy early in your ride. 15 minutes of stop-and-go traffic from the Braintree split to Freeport Street. Then another five on your drive from the Mass Pike into the O'Neill Tunnel. Southbound on the expressway, 10-minute delays from the tunnel down to Freeport Street, and then another 10 from Granite Ave to the Braintree split. 93 northbound in Canton, a little bit slow, 95 to 24. Five-minute delays in Randolph from 24 to the Braintree split. Southbound side, not a whole lot out there, just a little bit sluggish from the split to Route 28. No issues northbound on 95. Southbound side, 10 minutes of backup in Canton, 93 to Neponset Street, and then 10 more once you hit Route 1 in Sharon, heading on down to 152. 24 northbound looks good. Southbound side, still heavy from 106 in West Bridgewater to 140. You're dealing with 20-minute delays. Very, very slow throughout that stretch. No issues right now. Northbound on 495. Southbound side, 24 to 44 is jammed up. And on Route 44, the westbound ride from 495 to 24, very slow at this hour. No issues on the eastbound ride. I'm Quinn Kelly. That is your traffic report. 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We're jumping right back into the music next.
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0: That's Ed Sheeran. Repeat it here on 95.9 WATD, his latest. Quinn Kelly with you, and it's getting late, folks. So we got one more check-in on the traffic report. 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Route 3 southbound, that early stretch clearing up. Just a little bit of traffic now, Braintree split down to Union Street. And as you make your way further south, 139 down along Pond Road, still jammed up, about a 10-minute delay throughout. Route 3 northbound looks good, no issues there. The expressway northbound dealing with 15-minute delays, Braintree split to Freeport Street, then another 5 on your drive, Mass Pike into the O'Neill Tunnel. Southbound side dealing with 10-minute delays coming out of the tunnel down to Freeport Street, and then 5 additional on your drive from Granite Ave to the Braintree split. 93 northbound, a little bit slow, 95 to 24. Once you hit 24, it really settles on down. 5-minute delays from there to the Braintree split. Southbound side looks pretty good. 95 northbound is free and clear. Southbound in Canton, 10 minutes of backup from 93 down into Ponset Street, and then another 10 from Route 1 to 152. 24 northbound, free and clear. Southbound side, still looking at 20-minute delays. 106 in West Bridgewater down to 140. The ride on 495. Building back up on the northbound side, 140 out to 95 is slow in Mansfield. Southbound, 24 to 44 is jammed up. And then as we look at the ride on Route 44, just a small patch of traffic on the westbound ride from Richmond Street to Church Street as you head out towards 24. No issues at all on the eastbound ride. I'm Quinn Kelly. That is your traffic report. 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We'll have weather with Chief Meteorologist Rob Gilman next.
1: Hey, it's Jeff from Brennan's Smoke Shop. I've always been honest with you. We took 17 days suspension the end of February. Luckily, the snowstorm shut everything down. Tough winter. We're still here fighting to keep our small business alive in this Commonwealth. 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We don't want to fight anymore. 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Have a good day.
0: It is 5:52 here on the South Shore. It's time to take a look at the forecast with Chief Meteorologist Rob Gilman. 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
2: After some exceptionally cool air for July, a warming trend will get underway. We'll hold in the low 60s tonight. Still a bit of rain or drizzle, especially at times from Plymouth to the Upper Cape, patches of fog, and then clearing later on. Tomorrow we'll see some sunshine mixing with clouds, reaching for 80 degrees away from the beach. Can be a spot shower. Tomorrow night, hazy, a low of 66 to 70, quite humid. And Saturday, high humidity, sunshine, a few clouds, near 80, cooler at the coast. Sunday, clouds, some sun at times, high of 84. For WATD, I'm meteorologist Rob Gilman.
0: Thanks so much, Rob. 66 degrees outside of Broadcast House here in Marshfield as we tick towards 5:53 on the South Shore. That is your look at the forecast brought to you by the South Shore YMCA. 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
0: Quinn Kelly with you here at 95.9 WATD. We are closing up shop here on the evening. Thanks for being with us. I'll be back with you tomorrow at 3 o'clock, and you can find me there on the WATD text line. 781-837-4900. We've got the ABC National News on the way next. Dan McCready with the local news as well. It's a Friday tomorrow, folks. We're almost there. Home free. I'll see you then.

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1: ABC News, I'm Wayne Cabot. Wall Street whiplash, the Dow recovering more than half what it lost yesterday as Microsoft boasted the best earnings in 18 years. But Meta's earnings missed its targets as Facebook's parent company lawyers up.
2: Looming over all of this are legal expenses from high-profile court cases, not to mention the stain on reputation that potentially came from that. And then also severance costs from recent layoffs, which are largely attributed to artificial intelligence.
1: ABC's Christian Cordero. Water plants across Minnesota have been hit this week with cyber attacks. The FBI not confirming suspicions by some state and local investigators.

0: is that Iranian hackers may be to blame for these 30-plus attacks. President Trump saying he may pull Todd Blanche's nomination for attorney general, but now we've learned Blanche met today with the two Republicans in the Senate blocking him, who are afraid about the IRS immunity deal that Trump put together. This is ABC News. A wild story of survival.
1: As he was hiking Montana's highest peak earlier this month, David Cifaldi slipped and fell, noticing, in his words, something wasn't right.
2: Realized I had this trekking pole stuck in my side.
1: The pole had gone below his left arm, through his body, and was sticking out of his back. Cifaldi, who's a nurse, spotted little blood and only light pain, so he assumed he hadn't hit any major organs. After talking it over with his fellow hikers and realizing a rescue flight would be very expensive, he decided to walk 10 miles back down the mountain to the car.
2: It was definitely a nuisance.
1: His friend Jess Ross calls it amazing.
3: He never complained.
1: Cifaldi said it hurt for a few days, but he's fine now. Sherry Preston, ABC News.
0: Divers in New Jersey's rain-swollen Passaic River have found the body of a 10-year-old who apparently kept his 11-year-old sister alive as they struggled in the water last night. Crews are back in the water now looking for a third child who was in the water with them, a 10-year-old girl who remains missing at this hour. I'm Wayne Cabot, ABC News.
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6: 64 degrees outside of our South Shore studios at 6:02. 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I'm Dan McCready, WATD News. 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The Lindsey Clancy trial has wrapped for the day, and Judge William Sullivan dismissed the jury shortly after noon and then outlined for them what to expect tomorrow.
7: Talking to counsel, there's a couple of issues that we have to kind of hammer out and get done. And rather than have you wait around, I'm not quite sure how long that's going to go, I'm going to excuse you for the day, all right? As I told you, sometimes the schedules don't always match up what I tell you they're going to do even a couple hours before. So I'm going to excuse you until tomorrow morning, all right? And so tomorrow morning, the plan is that we're going to go on this view. And I'll explain it a little bit more in detail tomorrow, but just so you can kind of picture it in your head, I'm going to ask you to be here, to be ready to come out here at 9 o'clock. I'm going to address you, probably ask those same questions. Then I'll give you a little bit of information about the view. I'll give you an instruction. What the view is, we're going to go to a couple of areas. You're going to be able to get out and look at these areas. The lawyers will be there. They'll be able to point out what they feel is significant. And at that point, we'll then come back. We'll continue with some of the testimony. We may end up a little bit early tomorrow as well in regards to the schedules. And at that point, I'm going to talk to counsel, kind of see where we are in regards to the overall schedule. But it's my impression that we are ahead of schedule at this point. So I just kind of wanted to let you know that. So I'm going to excuse you till tomorrow morning rather than have you sit here and just kind of wait in regards to that. So I'm going to excuse you till tomorrow. I'd ask you to be here at 9, check the weather, but you'll be on the view in the morning, and then there'll be some witnesses in the afternoon. All right, so.
6: Lindsey Clancy was indicted on 3 counts each of murder in the 2023 deaths of her 5-year-old daughter Cora, 3-year-old son Dawson, and 8-month-old son Callan. She pleaded not guilty to the charges. Prosecutors say she killed the 3 children, then became a paraplegic after harming herself in the immediate aftermath of her children's deaths. Her attorneys argue she was suffering from postpartum psychosis when the killings occurred. Officials have released the name of the teen killed in a crash yesterday morning. The Plymouth County District Attorney's Office has identified the deceased driver as 17-year-old Sebastian Hamilton. The crash took place shortly before 8 a.m. when Abington police observed a Hyundai Santa Fe that had previously been reported stolen. They attempted to make a motor vehicle stop when the District Attorney's Office says it appears a motor vehicle left the roadway and struck a tree at 877 Washington Street. There were 5 passengers in the vehicle at the time of the crash, and one of them, identified only as a female, was ejected from the motor vehicle. The 3 other passengers, a male and 2 females, sustained life-threatening injuries and were taken to area hospitals, then transported to Boston hospitals for treatment. The district attorney's office says Hamilton was pinned inside the motor vehicle and pronounced dead at the scene. The other passengers are being treated at area hospitals. Their names and current conditions have not been released. The incident remains under investigation by Abington Police and the Massachusetts State Police. Halifax held a special town meeting last night, and town administrator Stephen Sobel tells WATD News they got through all six articles.
3: Yep, and finished last night. We got started about 6:30, and we were done, I want to say, at about 9:15.
6: All the articles were approved. Stoughton Police Chief Donna McNamara's attorney is claiming that the chief was placed on leave by town manager Tom Coulter 3 weeks ago because of the Sandra Birchmore murder case. In a press release yesterday, McNamara's attorney, Leah Baralt, said that the chief's lawsuit against Coulter and the town is being amended to include new allegations under the state's whistleblower law. The lawsuit claims that Coulter took action against the chief because of her participation with the FBI in their upcoming murder trial related to former Stoughton police officer Matthew Farwell, who was accused of murdering Sandra Birchmore. Farwell was indicted for strangling Birchmore in February of 2021 and staging her apartment to look like a suicide to prevent her from exposing their long-term sexual relationship that began when she was a minor. The lawsuit also claims that Coulter put McNamara on leave because the chief refused to comply with Coulter's demands that she destroy a second investigation report concerning Birchmore. Meanwhile, McNamara's motion that was to be heard in court tomorrow, seeking an injunction ordering Stoughton town officials to take action about her employment status, was withdrawn. That was due to both McNamara and Coulter being placed on administrative leave by the select board on last night, pending an independent investigation into the dispute. The select board appointed Mark Tisdale as acting town manager. He has been serving as assistant town manager and town engineer for the past 15 years. WATD News time, 6:08. Come more traffic on the nines is next.
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6: 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Time for traffic on the nines, and here is Larry Nelson.
10: Thank you, Dan. We'll take you on the expressway northbound right now for the Braintree split up to Freeport Street. You got a little bit of a bumper to bumper going on there. Now, south of the city from O'Neill down to Freeport Street, that's jammed up, and then you start to slow down into a good bit of volume down through Milton Granite Ave to the Braintree split. 93 northbound from 24 to the Braintree split is moving slowly, and Route 24 south from, it's going to be down in the Bridgewaters right now. We're looking at, we've got two things on here. Hold on a minute. We just got to move some things around here. We start out at the from 93 down to the Horse Bridge right now, slow. And then when you get down into the Bridgewater area, we're looking at Route 24 south at Route 104, Route 140, with some stop-and-go traffic in that area. 495 south from 24 to 44, slow. And Route 3, we're looking from the Braintree split down to Derby Street right now. We got some slow traffic in there. We're also seeing down in Plymouth before Route 44 and after that some slowdowns there as you make your way down towards Long Pond Road in Plymouth. There's a few shows going on. We've got a concert out at Fenway Park that started doors open at 4 or 3, and so there's going to be some traffic in and around there for the concert there. There's a show out in Foxborough, and that is at Gillette Stadium at 7 o'clock, so there'll be some delays around there. And then out towards Mansfield, we've got a band out there at the Xfinity Center at 6:45, so expect some delays out there. Larry Nelson, WATD Traffic.
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6: 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Sonny Gray gets a start for the 9:40 first pitch. 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
14: The last couple of days have not been anything like July with the cool breeze, especially late in the day yesterday and through the day today, not getting out of the 60s around Plymouth. We'll stay near 60 tonight, still a lingering shower, some fog, a bit of mist clearing later on, and tomorrow we'll get back to some sunshine as a warming trend gets underway. There'll be some clouds at times, a spot shower, a high near 80, cooler at the coast. Tomorrow night, fair, muggy, a low of 66 to near 70. Saturday, quite warm. Sunshine mixing with a few clouds, mid-80s away from the beaches, though anywhere near the coast, closer to 75 or 80. Sunday will turn very warm to hot, clouds and some sun at times, humid, a high of 84. For WATD, I'm meteorologist Rob Gilman.
6: 64 degrees at the weather station, WATD. 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
16: 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How you doing?
17: I'm doing fantastic. Guess what?
16: What?
17: Layla's walking.
16: The one-year-old.
17: The one-year-old had the birthday last week. Started at the birthday because there were a lot of little kids there, and some were, you know, a little older than her, maybe a month or two, and they were walking, and she was looking around, and she's like, I got to be able to do that. So she entered a few times without touching anything. She walked four or five steps, but now she's just strolling along here a week or so later. So that's pretty remarkable.
16: That's a big step, literally, in that little girl's world, and the rest, especially for her parents.
17: Well, not it's not good for her parents now that they get
16: exactly
17: all the time.
16: Yes, they'll get lots more exercise for sure. Well, that's great, and happy birthday to Layla. A little bit delayed. Yeah. Let's get to work this morning, Chris, and we're asking a question that I think probably just about every retiree and anyone getting close to retirement has probably wondered, and that is, could my retirement income actually be higher?
17: That's a great question, Deb, because most people spend years focused on, you know, building the retirement savings. We talk about it every week, and they watch that balance. I'm a little guilty of that, too, over the years. You know, you want to see how big the balance can get, too, but and they celebrate when it grows, but when retirement arrives, the conversation changes immensely. So the real question isn't how much have I saved, right? You know, everyone goes, what's my number? What's my number? The real question is how much income can my savings produce for me, right, in retirement? Because your account balance doesn't pay the electric bill, of course. Your retirement income does.
16: Chris, you've said before that retirement is really about replacing a paycheck.
17: Exactly. For 40 years or more, most of us woke up knowing a paycheck was coming in. That paycheck paid the mortgage, bought your groceries, funded your vacations, put gas in the car, and pretty much helped build your future, right? When you retire, that paycheck from work stops, like cold turkey. Like one day you get it, next day you don't. And the paycheck from your retirement account needs to begin at that point. And one of the biggest questions we help people answer is whether they're getting the most out of what they've already built. And making sure they have that retirement check that they need throughout their retirement.
16: Can people unknowingly leave income on the table, Chris?
17: Yes, and not because they made bad decisions at all. It's because of life changes, maybe because the markets have changed. Interest rates certainly have changed. Investment options have evolved over time. Tax law changes, maybe there's a way you can save on taxes you're not aware of that give you know more money in your pocket. And certain products approved. So many people simply haven't reviewed their income strategy in years, and I see that all the time. So sometimes we discover opportunities when we meet that they didn't know existed. Other times we confirm they're already in great shape, which is wonderful, so you leave my office with a peace of mind. But both outcomes are valuable to them.
16: Chris, you often talk about creating multiple income streams, and why is that important?
17: Because retirement shouldn't depend on one paycheck. Think of it like a table. Would you prefer your table standing on one leg or several legs? The strongest retirement income plans often combine different sources of income, each serving a specific purpose. So you might have, obviously, Social Security, hopefully you have. Maybe if you're lucky enough, you get a pension from your employer or a municipality or whatever. And then you maybe have interest-paying investments, dividend-producing investments, certain fixed income strategies to complement that. Structured notes or note funds that are managed for you, annuity solutions that can provide guaranteed income now or in the future as a hedge against inflation. All these things are there to try to add a leg to that table to make it more stable for you.
16: Let's talk about something people don't always think about, and that would be old retirement plans.
17: Yeah, this is one of the biggest opportunities we see when we meet. You know, someone built a retirement plan 10 years ago, and it may have been an excellent plan then, but retirement planning isn't static. Maybe you're retired, maybe interest rates have changed, maybe your goals have changed, maybe your children are financially independent now and they don't need as much assistance or none at all. Maybe protecting income has become more important than maximizing the growth of your accounts. So that's why periodic reviews matter for you. Not because something is wrong, but because life doesn't stand still. And as things come up, they need to be addressed every single year.
16: Chris, here's one of your favorite questions. You ask, what job is your money doing?
17: Yeah, I ask that all the time of people and they look at me funny, but every dollar should have a purpose. And the way I phrase it typically is that, you know, you own your own business. And that's when they look at me funny because they actually don't most of the time. And but I try to explain to them that every dollar that they have is an employee of their business. And, you know, some of those dollars have to provide you stability and others have to generate income and others have to combat inflation. And others need to be remain available for emergencies on the short term. But if a significant portion of your portfolio doesn't have a clear job, That's worth exploring with you, because we want to make sure every dollar has its job and that it's working as at its maximum capacity in that job to produce for you everything that you deserve throughout retirement.
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0: is something we've talked about before, and that's giving your retirement a raise.
1: And people expect raises during their working years. I mean, I certainly do. But somehow they expect a retirement income to stay the same forever while expenses continue to climb. So they're like, all I need is $5,000 a month and I'll be fine. Well, that might be good today. But in 5 years, that $5,000 a month isn't going to buy you the goods and services and things that you need, because groceries are going to cost more, insurance costs more, healthcare costs more. 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So your retirement plan deserves the opportunity to keep pace with life and with inflation. And sometimes that means looking at ways to make your money work more efficiently for you, not by taking unnecessary risks. I don't want you to take too much risk or more risk than you're comfortable with, but by making sure your strategy still reflects today's opportunities and your current goals.
0: 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And you can call Chris at 508-659-5849. Let's give our listeners some questions to think about now.
1: Yeah, so great idea. I mean, ask yourself, when was the last time I reviewed my retirement income plan? Or do I know exactly where my retirement paycheck comes from? No one can answer that for the most part. They'll say Social Security or pension, but they don't know the rest of it. And is my money producing as much income as it reasonably could? No one really has the answer to that because they don't really explore it. And could I be paying more taxes than necessary? Let me give you a suggestion here. I'm not knocking accountants, but most of you might do your own taxes, and that's fine. So no one's advising you on how to reduce your taxes. A lot of you go to, you call it an accountant, but it's really a tax preparer. They are also not advising you on how to reduce your taxes. What they're doing is they're just preparing your taxes for you for a fee. Very few of you actually engage with an actual CPA who's trying to lower your taxes. So most of you out there, I'm not an accountant. I can't give tax advice, but I can show you ways or point out ways that maybe you can reduce taxes on that income. So other things we're going to look at are, you know, are older investments or annuities still the best for your goals? I mean, things change over the time for you, goals, objectives, all these different things. And so we're going to look at updating any of those things that are maybe a little outdated for you. You also want to ask, is every dollar in my portfolio working with a purpose? And if I were creating my retirement plan today, would I build it the same way? If any of those questions make you pause for a second, that's a good reason to have a conversation and give me a call.
0: So we're talking about tweaking, updating. The message today isn't that everyone needs a new retirement plan, right?
1: Yeah, today's message is very simple, Deb. I mean, don't assume your retirement income is as good as it can be just because your investments have been sitting in the same place for years. Retirement planning isn't about chasing the next hot investment. We're not doing that. It's about making thoughtful decisions that support the life you work so hard to build. So sometimes that means confirming you're already on the right track. And, you know, I love telling people that if they are. But sometimes it means uncovering opportunities to improve the income that you're already relying on and increasing it, maybe by reducing taxes or making your portfolio just work more efficiently. Either way, knowledge creates confidence. And so if you've ever wondered whether your retirement income could be higher, let's find out together. Let's review your plan if you have one, and let's create a plan if you don't. Evaluate your income strategy and make sure every dollar has a purpose. Because after spending decades of working for your money, it's time for your money to work a little harder for you.
0: So, Chris, one of those questions you ask people and they don't have answers to, one might be, as you mentioned, when was the last time I reviewed my retirement income plan? And if they don't know the answer or if they say never, what do you do about it?
1: Well, I'm going to invite them in and review that plan if they have one, because, you know, again, everything we've talked about here, if you have a plan, now a plan I'm talking about is you met with somebody maybe years ago, and you put something in place, and that's supposed to gear you up for saving towards retirement. Good chance you haven't reviewed it, or you haven't reviewed it in years. And if you haven't, and if you've retired or you're knocking on the door of retirement, you must review it as soon as possible. Time is your friend, and the more the time goes by and you don't do it, it's costing you every single day, every single week, every single month, year after year.

0: tens of thousands of dollars or hundreds of thousands of dollars is what it could cost you in retirement. 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If you don't have a plan, then now's the time to start. Again, I implore you to do it immediately so we know exactly where you sit, what your retirement outlook is going to be, and if I can make changes for you, a couple of tweaks here and there to vastly improve the outlook of your retirement from where it sits today. 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
0: 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So, Chris, let's begin this segment with another question. It's kind of simple. How many paychecks does your retirement have? At first, people might say one or maybe none.
1: Well, when working, life was pretty simple. Most of us had that one paycheck. Maybe you have two jobs and get two paychecks. You know, every 2 weeks, every month it shows up. But retirement is going to be very different for you. Your employer paycheck stops, of course. Now your investments, your savings, and your planning have to create that paycheck. So the question isn't whether you have the money. The question is, how many different ways is your money paying you?
0: People obviously spend decades building that nest egg. They've been working for years, 30, 35, 40. It's a long time.
1: Yeah, they do. But here's something interesting. You can't spend your account balance. You spend income. And that's what pays the electric bill. That's what pays for your dinner with your friends. And that's what buys your airline tickets to see the grandkids. So retirement is about looking at that statement. It's about creating a dependable income. Now, ideally, let's say you saved $1 million. You want $1 million to generate income, but you still want $1 million there, right? Mm-hmm. And you'd like to see $1 million grow to 1.1 and 1.2 over time, which allows you to do what? Generate more income, right? Because you have more money to generate the income from. And, you know, a lot of people look at it and they're afraid to see their balance go down. I can't agree with you more, because then you're thinking about running out of money. So you want to put a income plan in place that maintains or increases that balance over time while increasing your income.
0: So the question is one retirement paycheck enough?
1: Well, sometimes it can be. I mean, you know, but in most cases, depending on someone's goals and financial situation, having multiple income sources creates greater flexibility for you. So think about your working years. If someone lost their only paycheck, that was a lot of stress for people. I remember early in my working years, I lose my job and you get a mortgage, you get kids, you know, a couple months out of work, pretty stressful. So the same principle applies in retirement. One income source may leave you with fewer options than a strategy that draws

0: from several well-positioned plans. I know a lot of people that have pensions, and their pensions, honestly, are sufficient enough to, you know, maintain them. But we still create other income sources because their pension typically isn't increasing with cost of living or inflation, right? So we want these other income sources in place so that at some point they can rely on them to piggyback on top of that one source that they have, which is their pension.
1: So what do all those different paychecks, what do they look like?
0: Well, every retirement plan is different. I mean, everyone I meet in here has a different plan than the next person because everyone is different. Their situations are different. But many retirees receive income from a handful of places, you know, obviously Social Security, possibly a pension. They get interest from fixed income investments like bonds and things like that, or bond mutual funds. You get dividend paying investments from stock funds or the stocks that they held for a long time, maybe real estate investment trusts, income generated through certain structured notes or structured note funds, which we offer here at CAPE Retirement Wealth Advisors. Also, annuity solutions that'll pay that guaranteed income for them. And, you know, tax efficient withdrawals from retirement accounts. So having a systematic withdrawal plan to lower your overall taxes. So every paycheck that you're receiving has a purpose, and that some provide that stability you're looking for. Some are there to help inflation. Some provide predictable income. Some continue growing for the future. And the key isn't one paycheck. It's having a coordinated strategy to supply that income throughout retirement.
1: So give us an analogy.
0: Well, here's one. Imagine a baseball team, you know, the Red Sox, who were playing wonderful recently. Would you want one player trying to win every game? Of course you're not going to. You want a team to win the game. You know, some players hit for power, some hit just to get on base, so high percentage, and some are expert in defense. And then you have the closer that comes on the ninth inning to close out the game. So retirement income kind of works the same way. Different income sources do different jobs. When they work together, the whole retirement plan becomes much, much stronger for you.
1: Unfortunately, some money is sitting on the bench, Chris. They're not swinging for the bleachers.
0: Right. Not every dollar should be in the game at all time. That we call those emergency reserves, right? You know, you have reserve batters, pitchers, whatever sitting on the bench. So you need to have that money set aside so that liquidity matters. But sometimes we see money that's been sitting in the same place for years and years and years simply because no one has reviewed it, or people are afraid to jump back into something because they don't know what to do, and they haven't asked or met with anybody to go over that. So the question isn't whether you should take more risk or not. The question is whether every dollar has its purpose, and is it helping to generate that income? Is it helping to manage taxes, helping to protect against inflation, or is it simply waiting for someone to give it a job?
1: When it comes to retirement planning, trust matters. Chris is a fiduciary, and that means he is committed to putting your best interests first when recommending retirement strategies, annuities, or investment solutions. You can always learn more or get in touch with Chris at the website, CAPERetirementWealthAdvisors.com, and call him at 508-659-5849. Again, that's 508-659-5849. Can retirement income change over time, Chris? Is that a good idea?
0: Yeah, absolutely. I mean, life changes. Interest rates change, and markets change, tax laws change. Your spending is going to change, I can tell you that. Healthcare costs change, you get more expensive. And that's why retirement income should be reviewed regularly. The strategy that made perfect sense 5 or 10 years ago may deserve a fresh look today, not because it's wrong, but because retirement evolves and you need to take advantage of whatever opportunities are out there today that you weren't available to you before.
1: So let's challenge our listeners, Chris.
0: All right. Here's what I'd like everyone listening to do. Grab a piece of paper and answer these questions. How many retirement paychecks do you have? Write that number down. And where does each of them come from? Which one helps fight inflation? Which one provides that dependable income? Which one helps with taxes? Which one is designated to grow? If you can't answer those questions, don't feel bad. Most people can't. But that's exactly why retirement planning matters.
1: I think I just flunked that quiz. Okay. So I think today's message is quite simple, Chris.
0: It is. Your retirement shouldn't depend on luck. It shouldn't depend on one investment, and it shouldn't depend on one paycheck either. I mean, it should depend on a thoughtful strategy where different income

0: working one for one paycheck. Your retirement deserves several. And so that's what we're going to help do for you. Put the plan together if you don't have one and identify where the income is going to come from for you.
1: You mentioned earlier about one person's retirement plan doesn't look at all like the next person's and the next person's, very individualized. How do you narrow that down for a person's needs, their family's needs, their future needs, their current needs?
0: Well, again, it changes all the time. But when you first come in, we're going to identify or go over and dissect, peel back the onion, everything about your financial life and what's going on right now. It's going to be going on 5 years, 10 years. And look down the road. And the initial plan we put in place is going to be for you and your family specifically based on that information. And so, but that information that we meet and your situation changes every single year. It could change in 2 months from us meeting, or maybe there's a major change that happens in 3 years, whether it's a change in job, a death in the family, an addition to the family, sale of a home. It could be a whole myriad of different things. And those things, it's something that you come back and let me know so we can consider when we're making your plan and what we need to do in the future and how we manage your money. So again, it's a ever-evolving situation. And it's certainly not cookie cutter. Every single one of my clients has something different than the next person.
1: Yeah, you just mentioned that information sharing. This is a two-way street here. You can't adjust things if you don't have the information. So when a client needs to get in touch with you, it's pretty easy.
0: Yeah, it really is. I mean, emailing me, I mean, once you become a client, so through the show here, you'll go to the website and there's a contact form you can fill out. There's also the number that we provide here that you can call in, and we have the answering service, and I'll receive that inquiry from there, and I'll get in touch with you. But once we start working together, you're going to have my personal cell phone, you'll have my email, and of course, once you become a client, you maintain those things. And so to get a hold of me is pretty easy. I've got like 4 texts this morning, which I'm not supposed to get. So I discourage people from texting me. But at the end of the day, people can readily get a hold of me at all times. People do even on the weekends if they need have questions. It's funny. People think it's something like on the drive home from the Cape on Sunday night. And then they'll call me or email me and they go, and then I might answer. And they go, well, I didn't expect you working today. You know, I never know what's going on. So if I'm free, I'll answer. But yeah, so they have the opportunity to get a hold of me at all times for any particular reason.
1: Sounds like a plan. And if you'd like more information or to speak with Chris directly, you can always get that information at the website. 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And the phone number to call Chris, even on a Sunday night driving back from the Cape, it's 508-659-5849. 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
3: I'm doing fantastic. Guess what?
2: What?
3: Layla's walking.
2: The one-year-old.
3: The one-year-old at the birthday last week. Started at the birthday because there were a lot of little kids there, and some were, you know, a little older than her, maybe a month or two, and they were walking, and she was looking around, and she's like, I got to be able to do that. So she entered a few times without touching anything. She walked four or five steps, but now she's just strolling along here a week or so later. So that's pretty remarkable.
2: That's a big step, literally, in that little girl's world, and the rest, especially for her parents.
3: Well, it's not good for her parents now that they got
2: exactly
3: all the time.
2: Yes, they'll get lots more exercise for sure. Well, that's great, and happy birthday to Layla. A little bit delayed. Yeah. Let's get to work this morning, Chris, and we're asking a question that I think probably just about every retiree and anyone getting close to retirement has probably wondered, and that is, could my retirement income actually be higher?
3: That's a great question, Deb, because most people spend years focused on, you know, building the retirement savings. We talk about it every week, and they watch that balance. I'm a little guilty of that, too, over the years. You know, you want to see how big the balance can get, too. And they celebrate when it grows, but when retirement arrives, the conversation changes immensely. So the real question isn't how much have I saved, right? You know, everyone goes, what's my number? What's my number? The real question is how much income can my savings produce for me, right, in retirement? Because your account balance doesn't pay the electric bill, of course. Your retirement income does.
2: Chris, you've said before that retirement is really about replacing a paycheck.
3: Exactly. For 40 years or more, most of us woke up knowing a paycheck was coming in. That paycheck paid the mortgage, bought your groceries, funded your vacations, put gas in the car, and pretty much helped build your future, right? When you retire, that paycheck from work stops, like cold turkey. Like one day you get it, next day you don't. And the paycheck from your retirement account needs to begin at that point. And one of the biggest questions we help people answer is whether they're getting the most out of what they've already built. And making sure they have that retirement check that they need throughout their retirement.
2: Can people unknowingly leave income on the table, Chris?
3: Yes, and not because they made bad decisions at all. It's because of life changes, maybe because the markets have changed. Interest rates certainly have changed. Investment options have evolved over time. Tax law changes, maybe there's a way you can save on taxes you're not aware of, that give you know more money in your pocket. And certain products approved. So many people simply haven't reviewed their income strategy in years, and I see that all the time. So sometimes we discover opportunities when we meet that they didn't know existed. Other times we confirm they're already in great shape, which is wonderful, so you leave my office with a peace of mind. But both outcomes are valuable to them.
2: Chris, you often talk about creating multiple income streams, and why is that important?
3: Because retirement shouldn't depend on one paycheck. Think of it like a table. Would you prefer your table standing on one leg or several legs? The strongest retirement income plans often combine different sources of income, each serving a specific purpose. So you might have, obviously, Social Security, hopefully you have. Maybe if you're lucky enough, you get a pension from your employer or a municipality or whatever. And then you maybe have interest-paying investments, dividend-producing investments, certain fixed income strategies to complement that. structured notes or no funds that are managed for you, annuity solutions that can provide guaranteed income now or in the future as a hedge against inflation. All these things are there to try to add a leg to that table to make it more stable for you.
2: Let's talk about something people don't always think about, and that would be old retirement plans.
3: Yeah, this is one of the biggest opportunities we see when we meet. You know, someone built a retirement plan 10 years ago, and it may have been an excellent plan then, but retirement planning isn't static. Maybe you're retired. Maybe interest rates have changed. Maybe your goals have changed. Maybe your children are financially independent now, and they don't need as much assistance or none at all. Maybe protecting income has become more important than maximizing the growth of your accounts. So that's why periodic reviews matter for you, not because something is wrong, but because life doesn't stand still. And as things come up, they need to be addressed every single year.
2: Chris, here's one of your favorite questions. You ask, what job is your money doing?
3: I ask that all the time of people, and they look at me funny, but every dollar should have a purpose. And the way I phrase it typically is that, you know, you own your own business, and that's when they look at me funny because they actually don't most of the time. And but I try to explain to them that every dollar that they have is an employee of their business. And, you know, some of those dollars have to provide you stability, and others have to generate income, and others have to combat inflation, and others need to be remain available for emergencies on the short term. But if a significant portion of your portfolio doesn't have a clear job, that's worth exploring with you, because we want to make sure every dollar has its job and that it's working at its maximum capacity in that job to produce for you everything that you deserve throughout retirement.
2: Let's connect this then with something we've talked about before, and that's giving your retirement a raise.
3: And people expect raises during their working years. I mean, I certainly do. But somehow they expect retirement income to stay the same forever while expenses continue to climb. So they're like, oh, all I need is $5,000 a month and I'll be fine. Well, that might be good today. But in 5 years, that $5,000 a month isn't going to buy you the goods and services and things that you need because groceries are going to cost more, insurance costs more, healthcare costs more. Of course, if you travel, that's going to cost more. So your retirement plan deserves the opportunity to keep pace with life and with inflation. And sometimes that means looking at ways to make your money work more efficiently for you, not by taking unnecessary risks. I don't want you to take too much risk or more risk than you're comfortable with, but by making sure your strategy still reflects today's opportunities and your current goals.
2: Keep in mind that Chris is a fiduciary, and that means he is legally obligated to act in your best interest, especially when it comes to retirement planning, income strategies, annuities, and investment decisions. 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And you can call Chris at 508-659-5849. Let's give our listeners some questions to think about now.
3: Yeah, so great idea. I mean, ask yourself, when was the last time I reviewed my retirement income plan? Or do I know exactly where my retirement paycheck comes from? No one can answer that for the most part. They'll say Social Security or pension, but they don't know the rest of it. And is my money producing as much income as it reasonably could? No one really has the answer to that because they don't really explore it. And could I be paying more taxes than necessary? Let me give you a suggestion here. I'm not knocking accountants, but most of you, you might do your own taxes, and that's fine. So no one's advising you on how to reduce your taxes. A lot of you go to, you call it an account, but it's really a tax preparer. They are also not advising you on how to reduce your taxes. What they're doing is they're just preparing your taxes for you for a fee. Very few of you actually engage with an actual CPA who's trying to lower your taxes. So most of you out there, I'm not an accountant. I can't give tax advice, but I can show you ways or point out ways that maybe you can reduce taxes on that income. So other things we're going to look at are, you know, are older investments or annuities still the best for your goals? I mean, things change over the time for you, goals, objectives, all these different things. And so we're going to look at updating any of those things that are maybe a little outdated for you. You also want to ask, is every dollar in my portfolio working with a purpose? And if I were creating my retirement plan today, would I build it the same way? If any of those questions make you pause for a second, that's a good reason to have a conversation and give me a call.
2: So we're talking about tweaking, updating. The message today isn't that everyone needs a new retirement plan, right?
3: Yeah, today's message is very simple, Deb. I mean, don't

0: don't assume your retirement income is as good as it can be just because your investments have been sitting in the same place for years. Retirement planning isn't about chasing the next hot investment. We're not doing that. It's about making thoughtful decisions that support the life you work so hard to build. So sometimes that means confirming you're already on the right track. And, you know, I love telling people that if they are. But sometimes it means uncovering opportunities to improve the income that you're already relying on and increasing it, maybe by reducing taxes or making your portfolio just work more efficiently. Either way, knowledge creates confidence. And so if you've ever wondered whether your retirement income could be higher, let's find out together. Let's review your plan if you have one, and let's create a plan if you don't. Evaluate your income strategy and make sure every dollar has a purpose. Because after spending decades of working for your money, it's time for your money to work a little harder for you.
1: So, Chris, one of those questions you ask people and they don't have answers to, one might be, as you mentioned, when was the last time I reviewed my retirement income plan? And if they don't know the answer or if they say never, what do you do about it?
0: Well, I'm going to invite them in and review that plan if they have one, because, you know, again, everything we've talked about here, if you have a plan, now a plan I'm talking about is you met with somebody maybe years ago and you put something in place, and that's supposed to gear you up for saving towards retirement. Good chance you haven't reviewed it, or you haven't reviewed it in years. And if you haven't, and if you've retired or you're knocking on the door of retirement, you must review it as soon as possible. Time is your friend, and the more the time goes by and you don't do it, it's costing you every single day, every single week, every single month, year after year. Tens of thousands of dollars or hundreds of thousands of dollars is what it could cost you in retirement. So again, you want to have that review. If you don't have a plan, then now's the time to start. Again, I implore you to do it immediately so we know exactly where you sit, what your retirement outlook is going to be, and if I can make changes for you, a couple tweaks here and there to vastly improve the outlook of your retirement from where it sits today. And that's where people really smile when they leave the office. Because they gain that confidence, they have a better understanding of where they sit, and they have less stress.
1: 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All right, Chris, lots of territory we covered today. I like all those questions that you ask the listeners because my guess is, like me, we don't always have the answers.
0: You know, and you can be expected to, right? I mean, it's not your profession. I like to think I know most all the answers for everybody. At the end of the day, you know, use me as a tool to help you in retirement. There's no obligation for you to become my client. I really get a thrill out of, you know, putting people in the right direction with things and improving their overall situation. And so, you know, please, if you have any questions at all, and it may be something different than we talked about today, but maybe something along the lines of retirement or insurance or whatever it is, you know, please give me a call and love to talk to you, answer whatever questions you have. And who knows, you might become a client, but thanks for listening, everyone. And Deb, thanks for your help as always. We will talk to you next week.
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1: ABC News, I'm Wayne Cabot. A new alert about cyber attacks at more than 30 water plants. Minnesota and federal authorities are investigating possible Iranian hackers, although the CIA is not commenting, except to say it's aware of these attacks this week, Sunday and Monday. Cyber experts are currently observing a significant increase in cyber threat actors targeting programmable logic controllers in the water and wastewater systems. No action today on President Trump's nomination of Todd Blanche to the U.S. Attorney General. Senator Kirsten Gillibrand thinks she knows why two Republican colleagues are blocking the nomination.
2: Todd Blanche isn't qualified to be the Attorney General, and even Republicans have great pause with putting him forward. And so I hope that President Trump removes him as a nomination for that position.
1: After the worst day on Wall Street in a year, the Dow shot up today, up 614 at the close, buoyed by Microsoft's best earnings in 18 years. This is ABC News. The Defense Department's casualty database shows 11 more U.S. troops wounded in the war with Iran since Tuesday, bringing the total number of wounded to 653. 18 have been killed in action. New claims today by Ukraine President Zelensky that the Russians used a North Korean missile for the first time in their latest strikes. And
3: a Russian missile crashed inside Poland today, violating NATO airspace, raising the risk of escalation and testing the alliance's collective defense posture. The Kremlin, it has not yet commented on the incident, but Polish Prime Minister Donald Tusk, he says there's no reason to believe Poland was actually a target.
1: Britt Clennett at the ABC Foreign Desk in London. From Australia, better late than never, a book was returned last week to the Kiama Public Library 150 years late. Antiquities of Athens, published in 1858, was returned by a man who found it while doing home renovations. I'm Wayne Cabot, ABC News.
4: Good evening. After exceptionally cool air for late July, something more in line with the season on the way, a bit of rain, especially from Plymouth to the Cape at times, that's starting to move away with the weakening ocean storm, some drizzle, fog near 60. Then clearing overnight and into the day, we'll see sunshine returning. That'll turn things warmer, even with some clouds at times. A spot shower late, closer to 80 degrees, 74 right at the coast. Friday night, summer-like, hazy, a low of 66 to 70. Saturday, quite hot, reaching the mid-80s with high humidity, 80 right at the beach and on Cape Cod with sunshine, a few clouds, and that warm day goes right into Sunday, the first weekend of August, sunshine with more clouds around, a high of 84, a shower, a thunder shower by Monday. For WATD, I'm meteorologist Rob Gilman.
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5: Good news. Well, hello, everybody. Greg Grasso, your host of Veterans Voice Radio, here on a coolish, almost fall feeling weather out there, only in the mid-60s and rainy, but tomorrow the sun comes back and we all can come out and play again. Welcome. Thanks for coming in. We've got one of our co-hosts, Jenny, is in tonight, taking over for taking some of Justin's slack. Justin had
6: he's slacking.
5: Yeah, he had a bout with...
6: A bout with gout.
5: Yeah, he has a bout with gout. And he can't drive, so between his broken knee, his arm,
6: his
5: gout, oh God Almighty!
6: Justin, we're putting you in a bubble.
5: Yes,
6: like we said.
5: Yes, he deserves it. He deserves it.
6: Yes.
5: And Wolfie's running around here somewhere. I don't know what he's doing. He's terrorizing.
6: And he was early.
5: Yeah, terrorizing Dan somewhere as we get into a little quiet time. Now we've had all of our events and the festival. My festival is over. I'm looking back. I want to thank all of the vendors that came out. We probably had 125 tables of vendors that were there. Paul Revere was wonderful. Ben Franklin was wonderful. The entourage from the USS Constitution, the Honor Guard, that was spectacular. And
6: Deborah Sampson.
5: Can't forget Deborah and that whole presentation. I think we're going to do that again next year. I like that, and I like stopping the festival at halftime, although I didn't get to see it. You told me it was good.
6: It was good.
5: Yeah.
6: We missed you though.
5: Well, and now we're back. We're planning next year's event. So. Details will follow. We're not quite sure of the dates yet, but it'll be around the same time. So tonight we have an old friend, Joe O'Hara. Joe, thanks for coming in tonight.
7: Very happy to be here. Thanks,
5: Joe, who are you with?
7: I'm with Operation Homefront. We're a national nonprofit headquartered in San Antonio, Texas. But I opened up our first physical office in New England in Quincy in May of 2015.
5: Nice. And what's the mission of Operation Homefront?
7: We build strong, stable, and secure military families and veteran families by improving their financial, emotional, and social well-being.
5: And how do you go about doing

0: doing that?
1: We have, through staff and about 4,000 volunteers across the country.
0: Wow. Wow.
1: We have programs that are geared towards the entire family. We have a critical financial assistance program that helps families that are kind of in a bind or they fell behind. We want to give them a hand up rather than a handout, get them back on their feet and becoming, you know, contributing members of society again.
0: Boy, Jenny, he's kind of doing the same thing.
2: What we do.
0: Yeah, it'd be nice if you two could join hands together, because I'm sure there's some cracks. You know, you have enough problems that you're trying to solve, but maybe, you know, you can help Joe with some of his
3: and vice
0: and
3: versa.
1: Absolutely,
3: right.
0: Yeah,
1: we love collaborations.
0: Yeah, well, you can't do everything.
1: Yeah.
0: And you can't be everything. I think not to cast any dispersions, but Veterans Inc. out of Worcester grew tremendously, but they grew too fast, and they couldn't find the good people to staff their operations, and you know, now they're falling back, they're regrouping, and they're doing well again. So, but it must be tough, Joe. It is tough. In the not-for-profit world with fundraising, and that's got to be on the top of your mind.
1: Yeah, that helps us grow and help our families, and it is challenging, but I love being a part of that because it's like detective work. We have needs, and we want to find those people who are ready and willing to help the needs, and it's fantastic when you can find that and match them up.
0: And how do you find the people that have the needs?
1: A lot of it is reaching out to anyone and anywhere. We have a lot of volunteers that help us extend our budget, plus help us find new people. And at our events, a lot of times people will, you know, reach out, and anyone can go to our website anytime, www.operationhomefront.org, and there are ways there to help. Whether it's become a volunteer, become a corporate partner, a donor, or do a third-party event, there's a lot of different ways people can get involved.
0: So you're actively looking for partners and people of the same ilk that want to create the wellness situation that you're looking to create for the veterans and their families as well, I imagine?
1: Yes. And we... a great deal think about the entire family, not just the service member, because
0: sure.
1: We know the whole family sacrifices, the whole family struggles together.
0: Absolutely.
1: And we've always had this, you know, compelling desire to, you know, help these families in their time of need, because they were always there for us in our nation's time of need. So,
0: well, and the VA does a great job, and the Commonwealth of Mass and the EOVS, they do a great job. But they still have their marching orders and can only do certain things by what they're legally able to do. So there's some cracks that people fall through.
3: It's the same for us. I mean, we have different grants that I work with. I'm an employment case manager for VOA, so I work with homeless and incarcerated veterans. But we're limited to some things that we can do too. You know, we do the same thing, help them with car repairs, help them with their utilities that might be in arrears. But then when we get into, you know, past bills on cars itself, we can't do that because it's considered an asset. Mm. And we know that sometimes veterans are struggling to make those car payments.
0: Yeah. You know? So you're finding that same situation, Joe, out there within your constituents?
1: Absolutely. You know, and sometimes these families aren't, you know, they don't really want to ask for help.
0: No. Mm-hmm.
1: But
0: no,
1: they need it because they've got 2, 3, 4, 5 kids, and it's like, you know, and a good measure of success for us is when families may only have to use our services once or twice. That means we've gotten through, we've taken care of what they need, and then they're back.
0: You put out the fire.
1: Yeah.
0: Nice. And you give them some counseling and some case management,
1: financial literacy.
0: Yeah,
1: you know, we help them get stronger as a family, which makes the community stronger, which eventually makes America stronger.
0: Sure. Well, and what we're Jen, I'm sure you're seeing is now with the I don't even want to bring this up, but the poor people with the protective status from Haiti, they're going to be in dire trouble within a while if their temporary status gets removed.
3: Yeah.
0: Holy moly! How are we going to save 100,000 people? They can't go back to Haiti. There's nothing there. So I'm afraid that, you know, there's quite a few fires that need to be put out there. And thanks for looking at the veterans in there and their whole families, because that's what we see is that when the veteran serves, they all serve.
1: Yeah, absolutely.
0: Or if there's a problem, it's a family problem. It's not a whatever problem. Now, do you deal with women veterans groups as well?
1: Everyone, yep.
0: So you deal with the VA and you have friends, and I mean, we've seen you at all the events around.
1: Yep, try to go to anything and everything, see who you can meet, how you can expand your base, your contacts. And a lot of time is just finding out who's around and who could be good for a collaboration. Mm. Not everything works out, but you have to try. You know, as many things as possible.
0: Yeah, because one thing, if you don't try, you still learn something.
1: Right.
0: You learn what to make work for the next time. And you've got a big event coming up in a couple of weeks. Looking at the flyers and all the fireworks, what do you got going on?
1: We have an America's 250th celebration. We've done something nationally, and this is a regional event. It's going to be at the Terrell Room at the Quincy Elks. And from 1 to 5, there will be an Americana-themed cookout. There's a live band. 100 Proof is a local band from Milton. This gentleman is actually Eddie Cummings, has played a lot of our events for free, and yep. He's been phenomenal over the years.
0: Nice.
1: We have drawings. We have silent auction. We're going to have probably about 20 vendors out front. It's going to be very family-friendly. You know, face painting, balloon animals, ice cream, toys, games for the kids. And the day kicks off with a motorcycle run at 11 o'clock.
0: Okay, at 11 o'clock. Now tell us about the motorcycle run. What does that entail?
1: Well, there's going to be registration 9 to 11. It'll leave from the Terrell Room in Quincy, and it's going to go down to...
0: Where is the Terrell Room?
1: It's on Quarry Street.
0: Is it on Quarry Street?
1: 245.
0: It's a big place.
1: Yeah, it's the where the Quincy Elks is.
0: Yeah.
1: They've been phenomenal. They're donating food. They're donating, you know, some of the people are donating time. And the ride's going to go from the Terrell Room down to Revere Park in Hull.
0: Yeah.
1: And then back up.
0: Get ready, Wolfie. They're coming to Hull.
3: They're invading.
2: Is Revere Park Fort Revere?
0: Yes.
3: Yes. That's what it's called.
2: Called Revere Park?
3: It's called Revere Park now.
2: Bill Golden and I saved that from bulldozers. Now it's Fort Revere. So that's actually the old fort up on top of the hill past the Hull Yacht Club.
0: Yeah.
3: Yes.
2: Because all the bikers are going to go to the old biker bar. What was the name of Daddy's?
3: Darcy's.
0: No.
3: The Nautical.
2: By Darcy's.
0: No.
2: It was
0: a big biker bar before it became Daddy's.
2: Yeah, it's not there. All the biker bars are going to stop there. Keep going.
0: Yeah.
2: And you go all the way through Hull, past the Saltwater Club, past the Hull Yacht Club, past the Hull Lifesaving Museum, up to the hill up on top of Fort Revere with a great big Revolutionary War water tower is.
0: Yeah.
2: That place is really cool. It's an old fort.
0: Yeah. Mm-hmm.
2: And you can steal some graffiti and some old beer bottles that Greg and I did when we were kids.
0: I can neither confirm nor deny.
3: You plead the fifth, too?
0: Yes. I don't think I was ever there. But if I was, I certainly...
2: But you really got to go to the Fort Revere. It looks like Boston.
0: That's where his biker rally is going.
2: Yeah, that's what I'm saying. You got to go. You got to enjoy it. It's really... You can see on Boston Light and Boston Harbor. We watch the tall ships from up there.
0: And then they're going to drive away. They're going to go... He said they're going to go up Jerusalem Road to make some noise.
1: Yeah. I can neither confirm nor deny that.
3: Let's keep that hush.
2: A couple of Lithuanians, Greg and I, and that when we were kids.
0: We but you make a little noise with your car show at 10 o'clock when we rev up the engines.
2: That's my favorite thing. We get we have the Veteran Resource Fair there, and Kim and everybody and Susan, we have checkered flags. You got to do this at Fort Revere. I'll get you the checkered flags. And the DJ counts down. He goes, "Ladies and gentlemen, start your engines." And we drop the flags. And Ben with the militia fires the old guns off,
0: the muskets.
2: And 500 cars and motorcycles rev their engines at the same time. That absolutely is music to us. We'll do that again. Oh, that's so good. You got to do that at Fort Revere. I'll get to the flags.
1: That sounds great.
0: It really gets the day off rolling. Everybody gets in a good atmosphere with loud engines. And some of them are dragsters that have little or no mufflers in them. And they're amazing. But we should take our first break here. What's your name there? Larry, I think. I remember you. I'm a little fuzzy these days, Lass, so just kind of bear with me. Why don't we take it away, and we'll be back after these messages.
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0: Welcome back, everybody. We're here with Joe O'Hara, an Operation Home Friend, and we're learning about the scope of his organization, his national organization, is providing, we were just talking about, providing some transitional living for some wounded veterans, Joe?
1: Yes, when if a service member is transitioning out of service, we have transitional homes for veterans, and it's any veteran who is within 10 years of being discharged. So it can be someone
0: that's
1: been out
0: time,
1: for
0: right?
1: a while, too.
0: Yeah.
1: Right, and who've served honorably. We give them temporary rent-free housing. You know, and during that time, we give them the financial education and the literacy to help them work towards self-sufficiency.
0: Nice. And the whole family participates in that as well, I'm
1: Correct.
0: Sure.
1: Yep.
0: I'm sure. Now, how is the application process handled? How does somebody, if a family, imagine there's a family in Massachusetts right now whose son or daughter is going to be transitioning out, but that might have an injury. How would they go about seeing if you are a right fit for them and vice versa?
1: Yeah, so everything would go through our website,
0: okay,
1: which is www.operationhomefront.org.
0: Nice and easy.
1: Yep. And you can click on different, you can click on housing, and it'll show you the transitional homes for veterans. Click on that, you can see what's available in what states. Obviously, there's not as much around here,
0: yep,
1: because we don't have the full bases. And for our critical financial assistance, again, the online application is on our website, and there's a button at the top right that says Get Help Now. They can click on that. That opens up the application, and that goes right out to the case managers in our at our headquarters in San Antonio. And there's also an 877 toll-free number on there that people can call if they have questions about eligibility, paperwork they need.
0: Do you know that number offhand, Joe?
1: I did for a long time. I don't right now.
2: Okay. Don't feel bad, Greg and I couldn't remember
0: 988.
2: I couldn't remember just now 988.
3: I'm going to hit yous both. That's all I'm going to say.
2: So you're with the right crowd. So when you were just saying you're where the Army bases is, that's why you're not...
1: No, just like it's very popular, you know, in Texas, in San Diego, like where there are the big bases across the country. You know, whereas Massachusetts, we're mostly National Guard, you know, and reserves. So it's not as prevalent here. There aren't as many available. We're hoping that changes because we, you know, down the road, we want to be the provider of services for all veteran military families.
0: Well,
2: because we got plenty of customers in the area. There's no shortage of customers here.
0: Wolfie and I get a call a week from somebody needing something, and luckily we don't do anything, but we know everybody that does.
1: Yeah.
0: And so, well, unfortunately, just today I got a Navy, a Vietnam vet, corpsman in the Navy, and found out that he's had. Is succumbing to pancreatic cancer. Hmm. Called Dennis Devine. Dennis is on
2: DAV.
0: Yeah, he's at the national convention.
2: What's in there? Yeah.
0: He already called him. Got him life straightened out a little bit.
2: Wow, it's a miracle.
0: And he just wants to make sure that his wife is taken care of afterwards. So, for once now, Wolfie, we get to plan ahead a little bit. You know, poor Billy's been dealing with this pancreatic cancer thing for a long time, and it's finally going to eat him. But it's, you know, it's something that we have good luck in finding places. And Joe, it's good to have you on our database now.
2: Yeah, this is going to increase. This is going to be better for us. Joe, you shouldn't have given Greg and I your phone number.
1: Yeah,
2: and Jen.
1: I love sharing our story, whether it's. 2 people, 10,000 people, German shepherds, it doesn't matter.
0: We share the needs of who we talk to as well. You know, so we really try to hook people up with the appropriate people. But Wolfie knows, and I know, that the financial problem in housing is almost critical.
2: Number one at this point.
0: People, families are living paycheck to paycheck or somewhat below. So God bless you, Joe. You're doing great work, and it must be pretty fulfilling to see to learn of each success as it comes along.
1: Yeah, I mean, I love it. I'm still as passionate, probably more passionate than I realized on day one, you know, 14 years later. And some of our recurring family support, like our Back to School Brigade program, last year we handed out we went over the 600,000 mark in backpacks full of school supplies that we've given out.
0: Wow.
1: Since the program's inception.
0: Wow.
1: You know, and similar to it, our holiday meals for the military, we, I think we served our 230,000th military family.
0: We did that many last week. No, but Joe, we do a lot of work with. Yeah. We'd love to have your participation if you can help us. We have a food drive-through program. The second Thursday of every month. This month it's going to be August 13th.
2: The 13th is. So why don't you come down and see what that is, see how we can overlap. So that's for our regular crew. You better get down. Joe's a big guy. He'd be eating some of those Oreo cookies.
0: What we do is we've started this about 6.5 years ago, right when the pandemic was starting, and Wolfie and I thought, well, there might be some hungry people around. But we found out that there was more and more and more of a need, and now it used to go from noontime to 2 o'clock, and now we have to open the doors at 9 a.m. because there's such a crowd here. Mm-hmm. And by 10 o'clock, we've given away 10,000 pounds of food.
1: Word of mouth.
0: People drive up, You know, we have a bunch of volunteers asking how many people in your family, how much food you need, pet food, cat food, whatever you need, and the volunteers fill up the automobiles, and in about 30 seconds they're on their way home with food for themselves, and hopefully food for their neighbors, because we encourage people to pick up food.

0: not only for themselves, but bring a box. We'll share what we have, and we are sure that it all gets put to good use. But we could use some we could use some help there, Joe.
1: Sure, because I'll get calls or emails too from people. Hey, can you use this? And sometimes yes. you kind of hate saying no, but that's if I'm aware of something, then it's like, okay, we can't use it for this, but I know someone who can absolutely use it. And
0: quarterly, Joe. Now it started out once a year, but quarterly, Wolfie takes his band of cooks and volunteers and descends on the Brockton VA hospital, and we have celebrations with the veterans that never can leave the hospital.
1: Yeah.
0: And we go over, and you know, it's just a hot dog and a hamburger and a stuffed animal and a cookie and a pat in the back and a bunch of band members show up that they're not Lawrence Welk, mm-hmm. but they do the job and everybody's smiling and doing what they can do.
2: We
0: so
2: service animals, and like say we say no, so we give them comfort kits and toiletries, and Joni makes the Afghan blankets, and we have all the stars and flags and throws. And
0: which reminds us, Wolfie, we haven't asked for any leftover yarn recently.
2: Yeah, we need some.
0: With the cold weather coming
3: up. I didn't give you enough already?
0: No, we were all out. We need more.
2: Yeah, and Weymouth had some, too. I looted Weymouth Senior Center. She opened the door, and there was yarn in there. Hey, look at the birds flying by.
0: Yeah.
2: Did Wolfie just take 10 bags of my yarn? Yes, I did.
0: Yes, he did.
3: I can do another post.
0: we have a group of knitters that Wolfie's knows,
2: yeah.
0: and we ask people to donate bag. Go into your closets. You got to have bags full of old yarn out there you're not using. Doesn't matter what color or shape. Just drop it in a bag and leave it here at the studio. And then Wolfie's crew goes about and makes beautiful lap blankets for all the wheelchair bound vets.
2: Yeah.
0: It's really appreciated. They seem to hold on to them.
2: Actually, I actually got a little teary eyed. I'm getting a little hardened to all this stuff. I hate to tell you, but we take the stars part, the ripped flags that they're going to burn, and I hate the burning. So we give the stars out. You're going to get a star for being a good guy. And we take the stripes and people sew them up, so they make some Afghan blankets, they make some pillows, and Greg and I and Jen were there, and the guy comes out in a wheelchair, and of course he can't move his arm, and he rested on one of those pillows that we made. I had to walk away. Hmm. He goes, Wolfie, here's one of those pillows, give me another pillow. And I had to walk away. Every day he leaves his arm on that pillow. Mm-hmm. So it just makes you so feel good that you can do that. So Greg says we just go anywhere and pick up rice. You don't believe that, do you? Pick up things. I was just in Kingston just now getting 350 pounds of rice. The pickup truck has 350 pounds of rice in the back.
0: How's it packaged?
2: In 50-pound bags. I don't know what I'm going to do.
0: Okay.
2: We give some to the kitchens, you know, the soup kitchens.
0: Yeah.
2: And then we get the goon squad. We give them masks and gloves. And last time we did it was 1,000 bags.
0: I don't know if that's tough to repackage rice, you know.
2: I think it'll have to go to kitchens.
0: I think so.
2: The Father Bills of the world. Do you guys have kitchens?
1: No.
2: You know who likes that is Brighton Marine. They have their kitchen areas.
0: Yep.
2: So we'll get it.
0: With Operation, the group from out west. And I forget the name. Bruce is the leader of the crew out there. They do housing. They do housing as well. I'm sure you know him. His name will come to me day after tomorrow when I'm not thinking about it.
3: Maybe during the break.
0: Maybe, hopefully.
2: Not Habitat for Humanity.
0: No. It's Operation.
2: The handicap houses?
0: No, the name of it is Operation Strong, I think. I'll remember it. But we're going to take our second break, Lav. So why don't we break for these messages, and we'll come on back with the second half of tonight's show. Take care, everybody. We'll be right back.
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0: Welcome back, everybody. Greg Grasso, your host of Veterans Voice Radio, with a great national group, Operation Homefront, whose mission is to provide temporary services and different types of services to wounded or disabled veterans. Would a disabled veteran be able to apply for some of your help sometime, Joe?
1: Absolutely. At different points in time with our critical financial assistance program, sometimes it'll be, you know, focus on service members in the last 10 years.
0: Okay.
1: Because with all our surveys and everything we do, we have found out that that's the group that needs our help the most. They're the ones that are most likely to fall into a bigger and bigger pit if we don't help them now.
0: So you'll, in effect, give them a 10-year look back.
1: Sure.
0: And help them from this point on going forward.
1: Right, and it's just, again, it's just helping them get back on their feet.
0: Yeah.
1: You know, it's like, you know, the oil burner goes, or the gas needs a radiator, the car needs a radiator, or things like that, and they just need to get over that hump. And in last year, the biggest needs were food, utilities, rent, and home repairs.
0: No.
1: So.
0: And you get involved in the home repairs, Joe?
1: We have a partnership with Home Depot.
0: Okay.
1: And a lot of times we will pay the vendors directly, so they'll take care of everything.
0: Okay, nice.
1: Yeah.
0: On a project by project basis.
1: Correct.
0: How would somebody apply for you for that if they needed some? Would they be able to apply with you for some home repairs?
1: Yeah, that's all part of our critical financial assistance. And the same on the website, the button that says Get Help Now. People can apply for up to 6 different areas of help. Beautiful. Food, utilities, home repairs, car payments, insurance, child care.
0: All critical.
1: Yes,
0: critical.
1: Right.
0: And when the stuff hits the fan, where do you cut? What one of those things do you cut back on?
1: And thank God I'm not on the committee, but the, you know, case managers, and they'll study everything.
0: Yes.
1: And what's the most, you know, prevalent need, and things like that, and they'll kind of rank them according to what's the greatest need right now.
0: Yeah.
1: And they'll work on that basis.
2: Can they call some of Greg's and our friends aren't as smart as us and so skilled on the computer? All right, don't call in. Can they call us? Can we call you?
1: The only way to apply is through the online application.
0: But oh boy! Well, see,
3: we've got the number,
1: and there's a number. There's a toll-free number 877-264-3968. That is the case managers in San Antonio or.

0: You know,
1: just to start him.
0: Sure, I'd get him in.
1: Generally, once it started, like Greg and I can do it once we're started. We just get started.
2: So
0: www.operationhomefront.org, right?
3: Yep.
0: That's all you need.
2: And you don't even have to put in the WW, actually. You just put in homefront.org,
0: right.
2: And it'll get there.
1: Good.
2: It'll get there. It'll probably give you 10 areas of concern. But I'm sure it helps you to streamline your efforts and to serve a lot more people if you organize it like
3: that. Oh, absolutely, yeah. Getting more and more requests every day, especially with going back to the the Coast Guard, shut down back in November. There's still demand from that,
1: So you're now in New England. I got a coastie that she was just home for a couple of days. She's doing good. Commander of an 87 at 25 years old, Thuggerella. And
2: she just graduated from Coast Guard Academy.
3: That's great.
1: A couple of years out, they gave a command of a ship.
3: That's amazing.
1: And it is not a research vessel. Oh, poor Grant. Crampy Wolfie's not happy, but it's not a research ship. But Coast Guard really trains the kids. But in the base in Boston, she's out west, so she's the whole family's there, so it's okay. We had to step up a couple of times and get the Coasties food. And this last thing, we went to all our friends at the food banks because we're involved with the food, and we said, hey, we have a base in Hull that the kids don't get enough money to subsidize what they're doing once they're a little older. So we got them. So we really actually need to get them to you. So what Greg and I and Jen did is we went to the food pantries that we know very well and did not ask them, said, the kids don't live in your town, but we signed them all up so they could go to half a dozen different food pantries on their way home and get food. So that's what we did for that ridiculous shutdown thing.
3: Yeah.
1: But so we can send them to you, though. So what? You don't need to have a base here in the Boston area. They call that. They get a caseworker and that caseworker.
3: Oh, yeah.
1: So you have a profile in the New England area, Boston area.
3: It could be from anywhere in the United States.
1: So they call that caseworker. The caseworker, they said, because we just get people basically from this area. So we can say that they need a home repair, a furnace repair in New England, call a caseworker and wherever you just said it was, and they have resources in Boston area.
3: Yeah, well, the application will do it. So once you fill the application out, and it could be as brief as you need to be, too, very simplified. Mm. And you say, oh, I just need this. I just need home repairs in that area.
1: Yeah.
0: And it looks very easy. I was looking on the site, and a lot of it's just toggling. So it is pretty easy. I think you two might be able to do it.
2: Uh-oh.
3: Yeah. The case managers are phenomenal. Once an application is submitted, you can also call that same 877 toll-free number and ask them, just give them your name and your last four of your social, and they can give you a status update,
1: tell you where
3: your application stands.
1: You know something, the VSOs, Karen Paulette and that whole crew and George Ponce, they'll get you right on if you can't do it. They're terrific with that. One of our favorite stories is how Greg brought in one of the Brockton VA superstars for older people, and when they first went on telehealth?
2: Yeah.
1: The computer thing?
2: Yeah.
1: And she said, we got computers for everybody, and we're teaching all you old guys how to use the computers. And I said, it's never going to work. None of us can remember our passwords. Right on the air, she says, screw HIPAA, I have everyone's passwords.
2: We remember the passwords for you. We got it.
1: She says, I got the passwords. Don't worry, it's working.
2: We'll save you from yourself.
1: Get her done.
2: Yes.
1: We make it happen, whatever it is. So, yeah, you know what? The veterans, if you're struggling doing that, the veterans service, the veteran service officers in the area know you.
3: I hope so, and I'm trying to, that's part of what I need to do, too, is get out more.
1: Because that crew really controls all the older, is that the right word, facilitates everything for the older vets.
3: Yeah, and it's great. I met the new VSO for Milton about 3 weeks ago, and he had just started. I just happened to stumble.
1: Oh, good.
3: I was at the Milton American Legion Post, and he had just started, and it was like, well, perfect timing. I'm Joe Harrick for Operation Homer. And
2: what was his name, Joe? Remember?
1: We knew the guy that retired.
3: Derek,
1: he was great.
3: Derek or Declan Ware?
2: Oh, okay. I don't think we know him.
1: Because they retired.

0: great.
1: Yeah, they've been changed. They changed quite a bit. Yeah. We had the guys from Braintree in a couple of weeks ago, and when they came in, they said that they were just getting ready to take over Avon and Holbrook, I think. I know that they were joining up, and those two were going to be handling those two towns as well. But I thought one thing that was very interesting that they were able to do from a VSO standpoint, they were able to get the names of future discharged veterans, or they're getting the names as they get discharged. So at least they can identify them and reach out, because that's a big problem, Joe, that we have found, is that the vets don't reach out. Right. We put on a $10,000 festival to trick the vets into coming in to have a hot dog or a hamburger and maybe find out about the benefits that that they don't know about. But one of the things that, you know, we've been doing this for a while, and we've been tracking all of the new members that never went to the VA before. That's their judge of success, because they want to get them all and whatever. It turns out that they never have been tracking the vets that came back that had been turned down 10 years ago or 5 years ago. And they were able to reopen their claim because of new PACT Act problems that have arisen and all the different programs and benefits out there. So we try to encourage everybody, even if they've gotten turned down, go reapply. Mm-hmm. Go reapply. And all the VSOs will tell you, your persistency really helps.
2: Yeah, and I think I saw something through Blue Star Families that around 50% of transitioning service members aren't even close to prepared to transition out, even though they start to try to get them 2 years before they're going to transition out.
1: Yeah.
2: But they're just not ready. And they don't really try. Yeah.
1: We have the most highest trained military, I think, ever in the world. And they spend years training them to do all this crazy stuff. But then they give them 1 week of transition, of a TAP program. And they get a couple of guys in suits come in and talk about jobs in the Defense Department, whatever. They're not listening.
2: Right.
1: They're not. They're checked out. They want to go home. They should start preparing them the first day they enlist. Right. That's when they should start preparing them. Wolfie, you see the kids going off, and they don't know nothing.
0: They don't know nothing, And what they were telling us, too, is that if they say there's anything wrong, then they keep them in the military, so they say, how are you doing? Fine. So Red Cross, have you overlapped with Red Cross? Just put a new effort in. They're going to have active, on every single active military base in the world, Red Cross is going to have an area to deal with the new kids coming in and the people who are checking out. So that would actually be a good lead for you to work with, because they're going to have access to, they're actually on the military base. It's part of the congressional law that we always joke about, that I say Red Cross has an airplane that can suck a paratrooper right out of the air and bring him home for a birth or a death. I'm telling a story one day, a paratrooper standing next to me, and he goes, Wolfie's crazy, right? He goes, no, that's pretty close to what happened to me. So it's actually an act of Congress that can bring home a vet for a birth or a death from Red Cross. And it's also an act of Congress that they can be on a base, so it would be great for Red Cross if you were a resource for them, doing what Greg's pet peeve is preparing them to come back into civilian life. That's a nice, you know what, I'm going to try and make that connection, too.
1: Yeah, it really needs to be done, Joe, that to prepare them more. We have some friends that try like crazy, but it's hard to reach them once they're out of the service.
2: Right.
1: You have to reach them before. You have to get them thinking about it before.
2: Right. And they're so used to being regimented every minute of every day.
1: Yeah.
2: You're going to eat at 0600. You're going to put shine your shoes at 0615. Then when they get out, it's like, see ya.
1: Yeah. That's it. That's it. Yeah. But, Larry, why don't we take our final break, and we'll come back for the final edition of tonight's Veterans Voice Radio. We'll be right back, folks. Yay!
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1: Welcome back, everybody. Greg Brasso, your host of Veterans Voice Radio, here with Joe O'Hara from Operation Homefront, a great national charity that provides emergency services. And one of the interesting things that Jenny and Joe were just chatting about was that Jenny has certain restrictions on what she can help people with, and Joe doesn't have the same restrictions.
9: Right.
1: So now, all of a sudden, we've got a plan B. We have a great plan A, but just in case that fails, now we got plan B.
9: Yeah.
1: And that's great. That's great to have you, Joe, because we get a call a month from somebody I think that can use your services.
2: Well, I think the two biggest things for me in my organization is that we want to make sure that anyone who needs help, who we can help, knows about us. And then the flip side of that is anyone who has millions of dollars and wants to help us help more people, we want them to know about us too.
1: Right. So you've how long have you been in operation, Joe?
2: I passed my 13th year April 1st.
1: Wow, 13 years with Homefront.
2: And I volunteered 6 months prior to that.
1: Wow, very nice. Right. Very nice. And you've seen a lot of growth in that time.
2: Yeah. I was actually I'd never heard of Operation Homefront, and a former high school classmate of mine sent me a message, Facebook message, saying, hey, take a look at this, you might like it, because I've been doing nonprofit fundraising for years. And I opened it up, and I'm like, oh my God, I can do this for the military? I called him back in 7 seconds. I said,
1: wow.
2: I'm in.
1: Wow.
2: He says, oh, I don't have a, so, I can hire you.
0: So somebody wants to make a donation, go on the website.
2: Well, there's a...
0: you just said donation.
2: Yeah, so there's a QR code there, there's should be a Venmo there. Or if anybody wants any information on the America's 250th celebration and or the motorcycle ride, they can always email me at joe.ohara, O-H-A-R-A, at operationhomefront.org.
1: Joe, will there be people at this event that will be able to answer any questions, not basic intake, but just... you know, just a question and answer. Gee, I need some help. So if people are looking for help, should they come to you sometime during that day?
2: Well, we'll have a lot of marketing materials out there.
1: Okay.
2: And a lot of it, sometimes some of these cards are geared just for that. Like, how do you need help? Here's the ways you can get help.
1: Great.
2: And they can take those cards, and it's got the different numbers and the different categories if they need help. So
1: nice.
2: Yeah, we want to make sure people... you know, if we can help them, we definitely want to help them.
1: Very nice. Know? Very nice.
0: Good.
1: But, Wolfie, I think that this week we do need to devote some time to to one of our good buddies that has passed away.

0: Want to say a little bit about him?
1: Yeah, thank you for that. We all know him for many years. It's Ambrose Araujo. He was from Weymouth. He was a Marine in Vietnam. And we didn't realize until just today. He passed away 2 days ago. And classic, tough guy. His whole family lives here, but a New Mexico family. And he hasn't been doing well. He's been slipping. And he waits for the New Mexico family to come up, gives everybody a hug and a kiss, and says goodbye and gone.
0: And that was it.
1: Every time.
0: That was it. But you have been taking care of him for a while.
1: Yes.
0: I know you've been making sure he's had food every month from the drive-through. And he's been one of your special projects.
1: Yes. Yep, we took good care of him. And George Ponce out of Weymouth took great care of him. And his wife, Fran, is going to go see George and the assistant wife. She's wonderful. She's better than George, so they're going to start taking care of her. And so I said to him, I thought he took a couple of tours. He never would say much, and I thought it was combat. And she said, no, he was like 16 months in combat in Vietnam. So I said, Jesus, he is great now. How did he come home? He said, well, one of our first dates, we were on a beach for fireworks. He yelled, incoming attack.
0: Wow, I bet.
1: She was a little taken back by that.
0: Yeah.
1: And, of course, in those days, they didn't know it. There was no PTSD. It was shell shock from World War II.
0: Yeah.
1: And they wouldn't take care of him. So he brought himself back on his own. And he was wonderful with AAA. He was wonderful with the kids. He was part of the Goon Squad. He was here every second Thursday of the month helping out. And then, of course, we were able to get him the services that he earned and deserved in his later life. Of course, he, typical Vietnam vet, he wouldn't do anything when he was in the early days. So this show, it's just stupid Greg and I and Jen, got him in a whole system, changed his whole life.
0: Well,
1: you know what?
0: It just takes a little change, Wolfie, to affect somebody's life, said Dr. Joe.
1: Said Dr. Joe, small change have big effects. So it's really important to get in touch with either the Veteran Service Office or different situations with Greg or I, or now we have the new friend with Joe, but it's just vital that everybody tries to get the help and the service that they need, you know. And Ambrose would be honored. So I get sad. So of course it's me. I have to tell some silly story. So they're Weymouth. So one is a firefighter. They're terrific. One's a post office. All the grandkids live here. He has a family in New Mexico, and he's been slipping. He hasn't been great, and he waits for the New Mexico family to come up. Of course, he spends a few hours with them. He tells everyone he loves them, and he passes away. So I said to the son, can you stand a little? I said, you know that happened. And that does happen. They wait for the birthday or the marriage or the birth of a grandkid, whatever it is, they wait. And what we learned the hard way is when someone's getting older and they go back to the old country, they're not coming home.
0: No.
1: I said, kiss them goodbye for me. I said, I'm going to the airport to get a kiss. Why? I said, they're not coming back.
0: Yeah.
1: So I said to the son, you got to try and find a little humor and sad stuff. He was a good guy. So I said to the son, you know, he waited for you and the grandkids, and I didn't put the grandkids into this, you to come home before he passed away. And he said, I know he did. We were all teary. And I said, you know, if he didn't come home, he would have lived for 50 more years.
0: Yeah.
1: I said, are you laughing? He goes, I got to laugh, Wolfie. That's actually kind of funny.
0: Well.
1: So here's to Ambrose, a salute to a tough combat a Marine who came home, turned his life around, and made life better for everybody around him.
0: Another Vietnam vet.
1: Yeah.
0: Passes away.
1: That is
0: sad, and we hope that we have no incoming deaths from the conflict right now in Iran. I just hope we get out of there as quickly as we get in and safe and sound, and keep everybody at peace for a while. Enough of this blowing everybody up. There's got to be a better way, but. Hopefully, the new some of the new regimes will take care of it. Joe, can I ask you a question? How are you seeing the age of your veterans that you're helping? Is it all ages, senior population, younger population? Are you able to reach the younger population?
2: It's mostly younger. I mean, I don't work at them on a daily basis, but I know that's the group that I mentioned before that. All our studies and surveys have shown that needs our help the most.
0: Okay.
2: So we're going after that group that's 10 years out.
0: Okay, yeah.
2: They're the ones that are most likely to fall behind and not be, it'll snowball into something bigger that they can't recover from.
0: Sure. And now all of a sudden they're getting older. And and resources are drying up, so they need to come to you, Joe. I'm real glad that we finally got to have you on and learn more about your company. I think we'll be able to throw you some business from time to time, and by doing that, it'll be helpful to our mm-hmm. cause as well. So
1: we'd love to have them join us too.
0: Absolutely,
1: yeah. Because we have a crew of people who. Our, as Grandpa Chester would say, that was my dad, Normandy, and Battle of the Bulge. He goes, we're all a little bullheaded. So the guys and girls, the girls are just as bad. They don't get off the hook. They're just as bullheaded.
0: You should see the drive. I'd like you to visit the drive-through.
2: Sure.
0: When's the next one going to be, Wolfie?
3: 13th.
0: The 13th at 9 o'clock. They open the trailer at about 8 o'clock. And there's boxes and boxes, bags of the trailer is jammed full. They have to unload the trailer, then bag it and box it all up and arrange it so it's all ready to go. And then at 10 o'clock, they open the floodgates and because we had to open it early because the traffic went all the way out onto Route 139. Yeah. And we cause enough problems as it is. We don't need to draw any more attention. But we get in and get out, and by 10:30, the place is it looks like we were never there, and we've taken care of 100 families.
2: Yeah, I love to see that, and I'm excited that I'm meeting so many more people just for my event coming up, and all proceeds from my America's 250 is going to benefit local military and veteran families. And we're still looking for sponsors, vendors,
0: volunteers just to help out that day.
2: Volunteers, yeah, we're going to need a lot of volunteers that day.
0: How about people that may want to find out more about Operation Homefront? Can they come up and ask?
2: Absolutely, it's going to be such a fun day.
0: Yeah, you
2: know? And it's a suggested donation, so people, just come and have a good time.
0: Great. You know? Kids are going to be well appreciated there.
2: Oh, it's going to be such a fun time for them.
0: Nice. Yeah. And it's supposed to be good weather. And
2: I put in for a beautiful day, so we're all set there.
0: And so maybe Wolfie can arrange for a little bit of a welcome when you arrive up at Fort Revere with your motorcycle run. But Joe, thanks a lot for coming in
2: tonight,
0: buddy.
2: Thank you for having me on.
0: Oh, yeah, we'll have you on again real soon. And best of luck once again, August 23rd at the Terrell Room, the Elks Club on Quarry Street in Quincy.
2: Correct.
0: Be there or be square.
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5: ABC News, I'm Dave Packer. A government report today shows that from April to June, the U.S. economy grew less than analysts were expecting.
6: And the Commerce Department also says overall economic growth is slowing down. GDP increased by an annual rate of 1.5% in the second quarter of the year. Keep in mind, though, consumers power the economy, and consumer spending has been very resilient. One sign that we are seeing in this data is that consumers are dipping into their savings to help pay for some of these higher prices.
5: ABC's Elizabeth Schulze. The federal government is warning communities about cyber threats to water systems after 30 plants in Minnesota were hit with cyber attacks. Multiple U.S. officials tell ABC News the attacks may be linked to Iran. Colin Gray, the father of Georgia teenager Colt Gray, who carried out a deadly mass shooting at his high school, has been sentenced to 15 years in prison. Prosecutors say he provided the rifle used in the 2024 attack, where two students were killed. This is ABC News. 10 people are facing charges for alleged locker room hazing incidents at a high school in Wincote, Pennsylvania, near Philadelphia. ABC's Armando Garcia reports.
7: Four coaches and six players on the Cheltenham High School football team have been indicted by a grand jury after a 15-year-old student told one of the coaches he had been jumped by his teammates in the locker room in September 2025.
8: The juvenile victim described the incident as being punched, kicked, and stomped in the head and the groin with cleats, forcing him to curl up to protect himself and his head.
7: The district attorney says the alleged high school attackers also used a broomstick against the victim.
8: There has been reluctance by most parties, adults and juveniles, to tell what they knew, what they saw, what they heard.
9: Armando Garcia, ABC News, New York.
3: The school superintendent says those responsible are being held accountable through the criminal justice system. The Trump administration today announced a new campaign